0: They have since reopened. Evacuations were being performed from Lincoln to the U.S. Highway 380 and 70 intersection. We get insight on the situation from Lincoln County Undersheriff Alex Trujillo.
1: We have evacuation centers set up at the Hondo School as well as the Ruidoso Downs Community Center for people that have been affected by the floodwaters. I'm asking that you do not come down to take pictures of the water due to the high risk of increasing flooding. We have Roswell Fire Rescue, which has their swift water rescue team. The Ruidoso Fire Department has their swift water team, as well as the New Mexico National Guard.
0: Once again, those flooding evacuation shelters are open at the Hondo Valley Public Schools. That's located at 111 Don Pablo Lane in Hondo, as well as the Ruidoso Downs Senior Center. And that is located at 393 U.S. 70 Ruidoso Downs. Anyone needing to evacuate due to flooding or reunifying with family members may report to the shelter. And speaking of weather, don't be fooled by all the rain lately. The Albuquerque Bernalillo County Water Utility Authority says that conservation is still needed because flows in the Rio Grande remain too low to restart the city's surface water treatment plant. Although water is flowing in the river again, officials need sustained flows of about 200 to 250 cubic feet per second at the Central Avenue Bridge gauge before considering restarting the San Juan Chama Water Treatment Plant. And that facility takes time to start and cannot be turned on and off quickly. Officials are asking residents to turn back their automated sprinkler systems and water no more than twice a week during September and October. For 96.3 News Radio KKOB, I'm Mike Gabo.
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9: And traffic right now, you do want to watch your speed. Both directions of I-25 near the construction zone. We're still seeing some slowdowns as you make your way through there. Also, eastbound I-40 near the interchange, you got a little bit of a backup there. Traffic also moving a little slow westbound I-40 as you make your way towards the interchange. I'm Michael Carlisle with KKOB Traffic, every 10 minutes on the 7s. See an accident? Call the Traffic Tracker Hotline at 505-767-9167. I'm Michael Carlisle from the 96.3 News Radio KKOB Traffic Center.
10: Good morning, New Mexico. Waking up to some rain showers. Make sure to take it slow out on the roads. 69 degrees today in Santa Fe with a low of 50 degrees. We'll start to see spotty showers later in the afternoon and evening. Drying out in time for the weekend. 75 the high in Albuquerque today with a low of 56 degrees. More on your extended forecast on KOAT.com.
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0: in flames.
6: Pitt, welcome. Welcome, Viper Pit. We are having a massive barbecue competition at the Elks Lodge. The first competitor just got set down in front of me. We're going to recognize veterans with lap robes here in just a couple minutes, and I'm going to take you through the sampling. It is popping out here. I can't believe, and Jer was talking to me, I can't believe all of you showed up even with the rain. I thank you, and I love you guys. This is awesome. Woo! Give yourselves a round of applause. It's incredible. I am blown away. Like, literally, I was talking to Buck before I came on. I'm like, I don't know, dude. I don't know if it's going to go off. And sure enough, we have just landed our first competitor. It looks like pulled pork with a corn zucchini type of thing. Although, I don't have a fork yet, so I'll have to work on that. I'm going to try the pork now.
15: It's barbecue. You should eat it. Like God intended us to, like animals.
16: I agree. I agree with you. That Jedi Jer's out here
6: helping us with the, wow, that's tender. That's really good. So the first one out of the gate. Yeah, that's good. Did you guys get forks? We'll get forks here in a second. Okay. So if you don't know, this is our second annual barbecue competition, and we have raised a bleep ton of money. Everybody's so generous for the 100 Club. They donate money to fallen children of and families of fallen first responders. So we're just super humbled and honored to be out here raising money, doing good. We've got a plethora of prizes. I mean, you talk about a prize pack. We have a gun safe from Warehouse Safes. I actually got Mike Leathers to judge because he's a massive titan of a man. He moves safes for a living. So there's that. We've got six incredibly strong competitors this year, and it's going to be winner take all. Well, actually, everybody's going to get a prize, which is nice. 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It's an Echo Drive watch, Citizen Echo Drive, and it is amazing. Dan Lewis came by and dropped off a custom-made hunting knife in a really custom sheath and a cutting board for third place. Then we've got the People's Choice Award. We're going to give away pottery. We've got fourth and fifth place, a custom-made drum with a buffalo hide from Taos. The artist signed it. And then we've got concealed weapons classes and gift certificate from ABQ Guns for a custom-made box of ammo. So I have just sampled my first pulled pork. I'm going to get one more bite, and I'm going to pass this over to Jedi Jer and let him eat the rest of it. So there's that. So, glad to care, Jer.
15: It's your producer's tax.
6: Yep. Okay. So I've got the first one, and I just need to look at the competitor number. Okay. Yes.
17: Competitor number is pulled pork, smoked, and
6: calabacitas.
17: This is your side dish.
6: Okay, calabacitas and pulled pork is the first competitor, and I can tell you this thing is going to be legit. And we're having a great time. But without further ado, and I want to do this before we go to our first break, I want to recognize and just take a minute to recognize those who served our country, our veterans. We have five lap robes that were custom made by John Behrman from New Mexico Lap Robes for Veterans. We're going to give away five lap robes. But ladies and gentlemen, let's honor these vets. First, Dave Cooley. He's retired Air Force and 100 Club president. Let's give him a round of applause. Thank you. We thank you for your service, Dave. So awesome. Thank you. Robert Warwick is retired Army. He's 87 and he looks like he's 60. So there's that. Thank you, Robert, for your service. We appreciate you. And all of these guys are getting a custom-made lap robe. And these they're beautiful blankets, and they're actually service branch specific. Let's recognize Robert Mendez from the Navy. Thank you for your service, Robert. Thank you. And then our next veteran, who we don't get to recognize, and Robert donated a bunch of Cornivore, by the way. He owns Cornivore, and I'll have Robert on in a bit. He got to try the hominy. Take that over there, Jerry. I'm good. He got to try the mac and cheese hominy, which we'll talk about live on air. There is some interesting stuff out here. If you're out and about, come over to the Elks Lodge, 2430 Century Avenue. So Frank Curtinas, he's from the Army, but he's competing, so he can't come in here and get his robe. So we'll take it out to him, all right? And once again, how about a round of applause for John Behrman, everything he does for veterans, making blankets, and doing good for the community. And then Michael Shapansky, Army and Vietnam veteran, thank you for your service, my man. I appreciate you. I mean, that's how you start off a barbecue competition, by honoring those who served and making freedom for all of us to do this, right? And to have the Elks Lodge. And yeah, anyways, I don't want to get all political tonight. We're doing barbecue tonight. So once again, New Mexico Lap Robes for Veterans. If you want to find out more about that organization, it's nmlaprobesforveterans@gmail.com, and his website is nmlaprobesforveterans.com. If you want to donate, it's a strictly, I am telling you, that is a grassroots organization, and he claws and begs and finds material and thread and puts those blankets together out of pure love. It really is. It's just out of pure love, because it's just privately funded. So I want to thank, hey, give a big round of applause to Shea Beignet for cleansing your palate between tastings. We're doing shaved ice between tastings. I'm going to have Shea Beignet on in just a minute, okay? So we'll talk with her. We're going to talk to all of our vendors, and then I'm going to talk to my dear friend Brandon Welch from the Elks Lodge, and we'll talk about the Elks Lodge right after we come back from break. We'll hit that. I got to score this real quick, so give me a second.
18: Carry the one.
6: I'm doing the pulled pork scoring, by the way, which was, yeah, all of this was, yeah, all of this was, man, okay, do I need to total it? No? Okay, thank you, sweetheart. I appreciate you. All right, and I am cleansing my palate with shaved ice right now, Brandon. Ice. Did you get to eat anything yet? Okay, your mic's hot now.
20: Yeah, I've had some. It's really good food.
6: Dude,
20: really
6: did you see the ribs? People walking around with ribs, and I haven't eaten all day. I specifically didn't eat today. And I didn't make the mistake of, see how I shared my first tasting? Yeah,
20: you don't want to waste it all on one tooth.
6: I did that last year.
20: Right.
6: So, see, this is called experience. Experience is the greatest teacher. Let me tell you that. And once again, if you're Viper Pit out there and you made it out here, I love you. I thank you for showing up and the support. What a great event we're having.
20: Absolutely.
6: Even with the rain, dude.
20: Absolutely.
6: Even with the rain.
20: It blows my mind how many people showed up with the weather that we've had today, the last few days. But you know what? It's turned out amazing. We've got good vendors.
6: Dude, I am high five, dude.
20: I want to give you a special thank you. KKOB and the Suits for picking the Elks Lodge for hosting this event for the second year in a row. It's awesome.
6: People should sign up. It's $100.
20: It's $100 a year.
6: Have a surprise. I'm actually going to sign up tonight.
20: Prove
6: it. No, I am for sure. 1,000,000%. I'm in.
20: Okay. All right.
6: We're going to take a quick look at traffic. And when we come back, we'll be on with Brandon Welch. We'll talk about the next competitor and the Elks Lodge. We're live at the Elks Lodge. Eric Strauss's second annual Viper Pit Pitmaster Barbecue Competition.
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9: As we take a look at traffic right now, you do have some slowdowns both directions of I-25 of the construction zone. You do have a crash westbound on I-40 near San Mateo. You will see a little bit of a backup as you make your way through there. Also, eastbound I-40 near the interchange, you're going to see some slowdowns in that area. I'm Michael Carlisle with KKOB Traffic every 10 minutes on the 7s.
1: See an accident? Call the Traffic Tracker hotline at 505-767-9167. I'm Michael Carlisle from the 96.3 News Radio KKOB Traffic Center.
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27: Eric Strauss, I am live at the Elks Lodge, 2430 Center Avenue. It's a weird spelling, C-E-N-T-R-E, but if you Google Elks Lodge on Gibson, you'll find it right away. We are through our second competitor now, and man, I'm telling you, this thing's going to be as close as it could possibly be. I have Brandon Welch with me. Brandon, let's talk about the Elks Lodge. And initially, when Kev came up with this idea and approached me, I was like, hell yeah, we'll have it at the Elks Lodge. And then you guys are just so gracious and welcoming. It's like we changed dates, we finally landed, and you guys have been nothing but courteous and kind to me and the show and the Viper Pit and welcoming in your house, and I can't thank you guys enough, seriously.
20: Yeah, the dates went back and forth a little bit, yep. But you know, we can be flexible. Yeah. You know, as a lodge nationwide, we're a non-for-profit organization. We, especially locally, we focus on two main areas, veterans mm-hmm. and youth. We do a lot with the VA hospital, a lot with youth in the community. We team up with different schools around the community, and just a great organization. Like you mentioned earlier, it's $100 a year to join,
27: and the community,
20: right?
27: Like, you come in here, everybody's hugging and kissing each other, everybody knows each other. It's like Cheers on steroids.
20: We take great pride in, especially at Lodge 461 here in Albuquerque, and making sure that everybody feels welcome, feels like they're at home. And I think the, you know, the outcome is worth the effort, right?
27: Mm-hmm.
20: It's amazing crowd today, even given the weather.
27: Can you believe it?
20: It's awesome. We got great vendors here. It's, you know,
27: as I'm shoveling mac and cheese down, that mac and cheese was ridiculous, dude. It's got smoke, it's got pork. But you haven't had any?
20: I'm gonna go get some.
27: Oh yeah, for sure.
20: Absolutely.
27: And, I mean, the whole thing about being part of the Elks Lodge is, number one, it's a national organization.
20: Yes, sir.
27: So you can go all over the country. And if you're an RV person,
20: yep,
27: it makes perfect sense to pay the $100 because all of the Elks Lodges have, not all of them, but a lot of them
20: across the country. We've got a little over 2,000 lodges in the U.S. And A lot of them do have RV hookups. And yeah. So if you're a traveler, even if you're just, you know, a businessman that spends a lot of time out of town yep. traveling, if you're an elk anywhere, you're an elk everywhere, that card will get you into a lodge. Good camaraderie, yep. you know, great people. Every lodge I've been to, and I've been to quite a few of them.
27: Yeah.
20: I've never been disappointed. No. Always felt welcome. Always
27: salt of the earth people. Then you guys have dinners.
20: Yep. Every Thursday we have dinner.
27: And it's,
20: we've got a venue to rent out for yep. graduations, weddings, yep. parties, whatnot.
27: Now, is that discounted for members? Do they get a discount on renting the venue, or how does that work?
20: If you are a member, there's a different price than a non-member, but even a non-member has to have a sponsor.
27: Yeah, right?
20: So to come into the lodge, it is a private organization. You have to either be a member or a guest of a member.
27: Awesome. And I can tell you, the facilities here, just speaking from here, the view is beautiful.
20: Oh, it is.
27: The RV hookups are beautiful. Like, just if you just came here,
20: right.
27: I mean,
20: it's worth it.
27: Pay for itself.
20: Yeah. And one thing that I would like to say is, you know, if you're sitting down there listening and you're thinking to yourself, you know, how could I get involved in the community? How could I join a charitable organization that makes a difference in the world? The Elks is the answer to that question.
27: Perfect. You know, yeah.
20: For what our dues are, if you're wanting to get involved in the community, wanting to help out with charity, come down, see us, talk to me, any of the officers, any of the members. We'll explain to you what we do in more detail and make sure that you get signed up.
27: Hang on, we're getting a rundown real quick. Hold that thought right there. Okay, Tammy, give me what we got here. Smoked beef tenderloin.
2: Cooked over an open fire pit.
27: Oh, yes. Nice.
2: Okay. You've also got a horseradish sauce or a honey barbecue sauce. And
27: oh,
2: it
27: wow.
2: looks like your side should be creamed hominy with green chili and smoked gouda.
27: Now, this looks amazing. I've never had hominy like this. Do you see this, Brandon?
20: I see it. It looks awesome.
27: I'm about to try it. But yeah. Okay, let's pick back up. Go ahead.
20: No, I was just saying, you know, if you're sitting out there listening, wondering how you can get involved within your community, we are the organization to come to.
27: Yep. You guys do sneaker drives, you do backpack drives, you do a lot for the kids in the community.
20: You're always open.
27: And if you're a member, you're always open to ideas. So
20: absolutely.
27: Come on in, and if
20: absolutely.
27: You want to make your idea a reality, come and join the Elks Lodge.
20: Absolutely.
27: $100 for the year.
20: Can't beat it.
27: You cannot beat
20: that. Cannot beat it.
27: You can't beat that.
20: Just
27: on
20: the camaraderie,
27: a rainy day.
20: Like I said, you know. Anytime you've been here,
27: yep.
20: And you felt welcome.
27: Did you feel
20: like you were home?
27: Oh, and the best chicken wings I've ever had.
20: Oh, yeah. We take pride in those.
27: Yeah. Let me tell you, I'm not kidding you. Kev kept telling me, you got to come for wing night. You got it. Like 2 months, right? And I finally, because I'm busy, I get
20: sure.
27: it. But I finally said, I've got to come for wing night. And I came for wing night. I was not disappointed.
20: I do like to claim they are the best in town.
27: They are. I'm a wing snob.
20: And you can't
27: snob.
20: Beat the price.
27: No, and I'm a wing snob, by the way.
20: Yeah.
27: So I'm a wing snob, and those were some of the best wings I've ever had. Crispy, on point, all the seasoning, all the sauces, everything was delicious.
20: Thank you.
27: And that's just one of the things you guys do.
20: Right.
27: Smash burger night. There's always something fun.
20: Steak night.
27: There's always something fun going on at the lodge.
20: There is.
27: And in part because you and Kev, you guys, they're lucky to have you.
20: It takes a lot of work to
27: yep.
20: run an organization like this.
27: Yep.
20: But it's worth it. It's gratifying, you know,
27: yep.
20: to be able to, you know, watch kids come in and at Christmas time and get things that they need.
27: Yep.
20: They requested things for,
27: yeah.
20: you know, Christmas.
27: Yep.
20: Whether it be socks, underwear,
27: yep.
20: You know, just
27: and the
20: clothes.
27: Lodge is always hustling to make that happen.
20: Absolutely.
27: Brandon, thanks for coming on, man.
20: Thanks
27: for having the barbecue competition
20: for the second annual. Thank
27: High
20: you
27: five.
20: For picking us
27: yes.
20: as the destination.
27: This
20: and hopefully
27: awesome.
20: There will be a third annual.
27: Yep. I hope so, too.
20: All
27: I appreciate
20: right.
27: it. Brandon,
20: thanks,
27: Brandon is the Grand Poobah. Are you still the Grand Poobah?
20: Exalted Ruler.
27: Exalted
20: but, yeah,
27: Ruler.
20: We can go with that.
27: Brandon Welch, Exalted Ruler of the Elks Lodge. Come on out here. Meet him. Find out about the Elks Lodge. We have the 100 Club. You can donate to the 100 Club. The coins went quick.
20: They did. They did.
27: Kev was right. I was like, there's no way. I made a bag of coins. I'm like, we'll be fine.
20: Hey,
27: gone.
20: It's for a good cause. Another
27: gone.
20: Good cause.
27: I know. All right, let's take a look.
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9: All right, traffic right now. We do have crash cleanup continuing westbound I-40 near San Mateo. You will see some slowdowns in that area. Traffic also moving a bit slow eastbound I-40 near the interchange. Be sure to watch your speed both directions of I-25 near the construction zone. I'm Michael Carlisle with KKOB Traffic every 10 minutes on the 7s. See an accident? Call the Traffic Tracker hotline at 505-767-9167. I'm Michael Carlisle from the 96.3 News Radio KKOB Traffic Center.
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0: 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A judge has ruled that 28-year-old Martin Sandoval will stay in jail as he faces charges stemming from an alleged assault near an Albuquerque city park. KKOB's Zoltan Chani Salcedo has details.
6: Police say a tow truck driver encountered Sandoval near Tower Park after noticing a laser being pointed at him. Investigators allege Sandoval, who was wearing tactical gear and armed with multiple weapons, assaulted the man and made threats against him. The defense argued the alleged victim helped escalate the confrontation. However, prosecutors cited Sandoval's prior criminal cases and argued he remained a threat to public safety. The judge ordered Sandoval held without release while the case moves forward. Sultan Chani Salcedo, News Radio, KKOB.
0: Lobos and Aggies go at it tomorrow in Las Cruces. We get more with Jeff from the Sports Animal.
12: 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Packers-Falcons last night, Thursday Night Football. It was in Green Bay, but it was all Atlanta. The Dirty Birds went in there and grated the Cheeseheads. 35-14, Falcons over the Packers. Bijan Robinson was terrific. Ran for 194 yards and two touchdowns. Michael Penix came back from injury, and the quarterback threw for 256 yards. Falcons and Packers are both 1-2. Lobos and Aggies tomorrow, Aggie Memorial Stadium. It'll be the 116th time the two teams have played in football. Game starts at 1:30, pregame at 12:30 on News Radio KKOB. And former Lobo basketball coach Steve Alford announced he will retire after this season. His career spans 36 years. Manchester, Southwest Missouri State, Iowa, New Mexico, UCLA, and currently at Nevada. Steve Alford will be 62 when he retires. The Pack will be in the pit to play the Lobos in January. You'll get to see Steve one more time. One more, we're talking sports. On 95.9 FM and AM 610, the Sports Animal, I'm Jeff Symbieta.
0: Need a job? The Cibola National Forest and National Grasslands is seeking seasonal employees for a variety of outdoor and recreation-focused jobs. KQB's Natasha Leva has the story.
13: Available positions include recreation and archaeological roles that support campground maintenance, trail improvements, and public land management. The majority of the openings are located in Harris at the Sandia Ranger District, while an archaeological technician position is available in Grants. Applications for the seasonal jobs will be accepted through October 5th. Natasha Laban, News Radio, KKOB.
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27: Oh, my heavens.
9: He's eating.
27: I can tell you that was... Now, I wasn't getting the meat sweats, Jer, I'll tell you this. But that last bite, that was...
9: Getting a little perspiry.
27: Wow. Bacon mac and cheese with St. Louis style ribs. And that might be the best St. Louis rib I've ever had in my life.
9: That was really good.
27: That is, I'm trying to settle down, not get the meat sweats. So I went hard at the last one because that brisket had my name on it. This one's, damn. This is a tough competition. Those ribs are ridiculous.
15: Yeah.
27: I want to think.
15: Around. I ain't eating.
27: By the way, the voice you're hearing
15: around
27: is Tammy. She is one of the foundations of this competition. Sit down for a second and talk to me, Tammy.
15: Uh-oh.
27: And just tell me. I know we had some difficulties landing on a date. Yeah. And so put it the other way. Yeah. There you go. We had some difficulties landing on a date.
15: We did.
27: And you guys were so gracious to us. And I'm glad can you believe the turnout?
15: I love it. I think this is so much fun. We were disappointed with the weather. I actually had a hot air balloon out here with us for a while.
27: But yeah, we did.
15: With the weather, she wasn't able to put it up.
27: Yeah.
15: And other than that, we've got some wonderful contestants.
27: Yeah.
15: We're getting quite a few walkthroughs and everything. And I'm hoping that it just gets bigger and bigger.
27: Yeah, I can't believe that all the coins sold out.
15: Yeah, all of them.
27: Kev said they were going to sell out, and I'm like, there's no way this
15: gone.
27: Is. Because I made a ton of them. I'm like, no, this is plenty.
15: Yep. We're going to need three times the amount. Thank you. Yeah. We're going to need three times the amount next year.
1: I didn't know we'd have to. So, I thought with the rain and I'm like, this has been popping.
15: Now we're getting business cards in. That's what we're doing to get them to go. I think the people's choice, everybody is running around licking their chops and going, yum.
1: Yeah, it was a great idea, by the way. That was your idea.
15: Yeah.
1: The people's choice was your idea.
15: Yeah, to do a people's choice.
1: And that was a great idea, by the way.
15: We're going to start handing out some desserts here pretty soon. We've got a smoked peach cobbler again in honor of you.
1: I'm super looking forward to that at the end.
15: I also did a smoked cherry crisp and a smoked apple crisp.
1: Wow. Yeah. Wow.
15: Wow. So we've got a little
1: Thank
15: bit of choices
1: out there.
15: Thank
1: you for having us in your house.
15: We love it.
1: We love it.
15: We love this kind of stuff.
1: It's so fun.
15: It is so fun to watch everybody's smiles and bumping into each other and saying, oh my gosh, you know, taste this food and stuff. Yep. And I call it my kicks and giggles. Mm-hmm. So I absolutely adore this kind of thing.
1: And the competitors this year are furious.
15: They are really good.
1: Two of the competitors made custom t-shirts. One of them gave me a t-shirt.
15: Ooh,
1: this
15: nice.
1: Was one of the custom-made t-shirts he made.
15: So here's the girls' comment on that. We need girl shirts.
1: Yes.
15: These do not fit into a man shirt
1: very
15: well.
1: No, and we won't talk about what these are, but I think everybody can get the visual.
15: I think they got the visual.
1: All right, we're going to take a quick break. Once again, Tammy, thank you for having us. We love you to death, sweetheart.
15: Every day of the week, if that's what you want.
1: Yeah, it's awesome.
15: I'm going to go get you some more food.
1: Okay, later. Thanks for all the work you do. Super appreciate it. That's Tammy. She is a husband of Kev, and Kev is a... super, super nice guy. They've both been so generous with the lodge. Let's take a quick look at KKOB traffic.
9: Be sure to watch your speed both directions of I-25 as you approach the construction zone. Headed west on I-40 right around Coors, you might see a little bit of a slowdown there. Paseo, Alameda, and Montaño, those overcrossings moving up to speed right now. I'm Michael Carlisle with KKOB traffic every 10 minutes on the 7s.
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26: Terry Travis here. 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
1: Man, I just had a St. Louis rib, and I promised myself I wouldn't get the meat sweats this year. And I am feeling the meat sweats. So, Angela.
19: Was that a Jeff St. Louis rib?
1: It was St. Louis rib, but not Jeff St. Louis. Thank you for doing this. The cleansing. I don't. JR, make sure her mic's on because I don't hear her for some reason. I'm on with Angela Moreno. She is the owner of Chez Beignet. Thank you for doing this, number one.
22: You're welcome. It's a pleasure. Yeah,
1: it's been really awesome. Having something to kind of soften the palate between tastings has been incredible, by the way.
22: How did
1: you get into shaved ice?
22: You know, my family's from New Orleans, so we have a food truck, and we do what's called a snowball in New Orleans.
1: Uh-huh.
22: And so we do the shaved ice. We do a New Orleans-style coffee. We just wanted to bring a little bit of the Crescent City to Albuquerque.
1: Oh, it's... At one point, I do want to try your beignet. So it's a beignet, I'm sorry.
22: Yes.
1: So you have a food truck.
22: Yes.
1: How can people find you?
22: So I'm on Instagram at Chez Beignet, also on Facebook. And usually I'm at North Domingo Baco Park on the weekends.
1: And the beignet.
27: Are they like the ones from New Orleans?
22: Absolutely.
27: So you eat them with a coffee and they melt in your mouth?
22: Absolutely. And we also have a chocolate dough beignet. So not just the regular
27: wow.
22: beignet.
27: Wow.
22: We have one with chocolate dough. So you got to come try that.
27: Wow. I am trying to score this competition at the same time. My brother Ryan just showed up. This is Angela Moreno.
22: Hi,
27: we're doing on-air
22: you?
27: Introductions, by the way. Okay. And his wife, Diane, beautiful wife, Diane. Thank you guys for coming. Check in with Sherry. She knows how to do all the food and stuff. So I'm doing live on-air hosting at the same So what can people expect when they come to Chez Beignet at the food truck? So you're at North Domingo Baca?
22: Yes.
27: And what times is it?
22: So we're just getting started. So mm-hmm. we post our times on Instagram.
27: Instagram is
22: right.
27: the way to find
22: That's
27: you.
22: That's the way to
27: okay.
22: find us. That's to know when we'll be there, what time, and what we're offering.
27: Because
22: okay. we have pralines as well.
27: Oh,
22: so
27: wow.
22: it just kind of depends on
27: oh, wow.
22: the mood, the day,
27: yeah,
22: and,
27: the day,
22: and the season.
27: Yeah,
22: yeah.
27: For sure.
22: Mm-hmm.
27: And so you and your husband do it?
22: No, it's just me and my family.
27: Just
22: so
27: you and your
22: I have
27: family.
22: Four
27: okay.
22: kids.
27: Okay.
22: My three
27: and
22: girls.
27: And they're wonderful.
22: Are
27: they're
22: me.
27: All pitching in.
22: Yeah, they're helping me out. My dad, girls.
27: Yeah,
22: yeah.
27: And so wait, what I want to say? I just got distracted by my wife because she. I'm like she's giving me back my stuff. I'm like that's for you. Like I don't know what else do you want me to do? How many times have I like been here? Take this.
22: Yeah.
27: I'm good.
22: Yeah.
27: But anyways, so. On Instagram, they can find you.
22: Yes.
27: I love beignets, by the way.
22: Thank you.
27: And
22: you
27: how long
22: ours.
27: Did you live in New Orleans?
22: So my family's from New Orleans.
27: Oh,
22: I never
27: wow.
22: lived there, but we spent summers, Christmases,
27: yeah, so
22: holidays.
27: You're, yeah, you're basically
22: yeah, my,
27: from
22: my
27: there.
22: Parents
27: Your family's
22: are both,
27: from
22: yes,
27: there. Yeah.
22: Yes, absolutely.
27: I
22: so,
27: love New Orleans.
22: Thank
27: there,
22: you.
27: I'm telling you, it's the sneaky people don't know this. That's the food capital of the world.
22: It truly
27: I have
22: is.
27: Never eaten better than when I've been to New Orleans.
22: Yeah, the
27: I am,
22: food is amazing.
27: The food is, I don't know how you don't move there.
22: Right.
27: You know, but the weather.
22: Yeah.
27: I mean, this yeah. dry climate, so much better.
22: Exactly.
27: It's,
22: so we'll
27: it's
22: just
27: the humidity
22: bring it here.
27: That kills. Yeah.
22: Yes.
27: Bring it here with Chez Beignet.
22: Right.
27: So it's a food truck. Follow you on Instagram
22: yep.
27: and different things. Is there any other specialties you do?
22: Not right now, but, you know, there's so much food and
27: yeah.
22: so much heritage and culture, so we'll probably bring a lot of things in the future. But
27: and the coffee, espressos, or do you do coffee?
22: Yeah, so yeah. we do coffee. We do hot lattes and, mm-hmm. and iced lattes, and we have kind of a New Orleans twist on it. So we don't do the chicory coffee because mm-hmm. not everybody likes that.
27: Of course.
22: But we do a praline latte.
27: Mm-hmm.
22: We have a bananas foster latte.
27: Oh, wow.
22: We have a bourbon caramel latte.
27: Oh.
22: Yeah, so
27: with a fresh warm beignet.
22: Yes.
27: You had me from beignet.
22: Yeah.
27: Well, Angela, thanks for coming on with me.
22: I appreciate it.
27: Thank you for the samples of shaved
22: Absolutely.
27: Ice. They really do. They're a lifesaver.
22: Thank you.
27: You don't even know because last year I was like, too much.
22: Right.
27: Ah.
22: Right. It does yeah. help.
27: It helps a lot.
22: Yeah.
27: Oh, it helps. I don't know. The flavors that I've gotten is the problem.
22: Yeah.
27: So
22: we have
27: okay.
22: six different flavors.
27: So which flavors have I've gotten the cherry, I assume.
22: Right. We had cherry.
27: Yeah.
22: We've done the lemon lime. Then we did orange and grape.
27: Mm-hmm.
22: So we also have tiger's blood. And we also do what we call a gator's blood.
27: Oh, wow.
22: Right, which is tiger's blood mixed with orange.
27: Oh.
22: And we have some specialty flavors as
27: well.
22: That
27: sounds like dark science. I love it.
22: We have a voodoo, too. So.
27: Well, thank you so much for coming on.
22: You're welcome.
27: I appreciate it.
22: My pleasure.
27: And again, tell people where they can find you.
22: They can find us at Chez Beignet or Chez Beignet on Facebook.
27: Chez is spelled C-H-E-Z.
22: Easy. Beignet.
27: And beignet is mm-hmm. complicated.
22: Yeah.
27: B-E-I-G-N-E-T.
22: That's it.
27: So, and then just follow you on Facebook, Instagram. You post where you're at.
22: Yes.
27: You can go get a warm beignet, a fresh latte, and that would start off a good weekend morning, let
22: yes,
27: me tell you.
22: Yes, absolutely.
27: Thank you for doing this.
22: Thank you. We'll be
27: Appreciate
22: ready for you.
27: You. Yeah, absolutely. All right, when we come back, we're going to talk to a young lady who does Bake My Day. Bake My Day. And then we're going to sample some more barbecue. Eric Strauss live at the Elks Lodge, 2430 Center Avenue, C-E-N-T-R-E Avenue, Southeast. We're live. I'll be right back.
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1: Eric Strauss live at the Elks Lodge, 2430 Center Avenue. Come on out here. We're having fun. We got free carnivore. We've got barbecue aplenty. I'm definitely in the first stages of massive meat sweats. The competition has been incredible. I mean, so just to give you an idea, very good and excellent. I have had nothing under that. So I'm that guy. I'm that guy that screws up the competition, because I can tell you, for every competitor, I've been in very good and excellent in both those columns, and I can tell you, it's been a hair difference for me. Now, other judges, I know there's six of us, so whoever wins this thing between the six palettes, it's blind tasting. So we gave every competitor a number. We have no idea who cooked what. So there's no bias here. It's just a straight up barbecue competition, like it should be. You know, you shouldn't know what competitor, and because some of these guys make a name for themselves and then they win the competition the minute they show up because they know blah blah blah is here, old Bubba's Ribs is here, and you know, like we're not that competition. We are a blind taste. We have Kev. When you get a chance, come on with me because I wanted to thank you publicly. I have Kevin Campbell here. He's been, him and I have been kind of the, I don't know, Tammy's really the mastermind behind it, wouldn't you say?
2: Yeah, probably. But don't probably. Tell her I said that.
1: No, I won't tell her either. She wasn't around me when I just said that, was she?
2: No. Because she's already, on the other side of the parking
1: she's
2: lot.
1: She's already got a big enough head. We don't want to boost that ego up anyway. You're competing. Don't tell me what you're cooking because I'm tasting. Uh-huh. So how's the competition been out there?
2: It's been good. So I am out. And actually, I just heard you on the radio. There is no more barbecue left in the parking lot.
1: Everybody's eviscerated.
2: Everybody is out.
1: Man.
2: Yeah.
1: I mean.
2: And by the way, your guesstimate on the tokens.
1: Coins, yeah, I know.
2: Not even close.
1: I already shamed myself publicly.
2: Okay, good. I did not hear
1: both
2: that.
1: Both you and I were like, I thought I had made enough. How you doing, man? Thanks for coming out.
3: I work down the hallway from that
1: building. Yeah, I've seen you at the lodge. Wait, I think, no? Okay, never mind.
2: Yeah.
1: That's the other, okay.
2: Uh-huh.
1: Anyways, people coming up to say hi. I love live broadcasts.
2: Right,
1: so
2: yeah,
1: it awesome. Doesn't bother me a lick. Mm. But I can't believe how many people showed up.
2: Right, especially with the weather.
1: Yeah, with the weather, I thought we're going to tank this thing.
2: Yep.
1: And then lines of people just started showing up.
2: Mm-hmm. They're parked clear like, down the
1: shocked.
2: Street.
1: Yeah.
2: Yeah.
1: I was shocked.
2: Amazing.
1: Yeah. And the barbecue ran out, unfortunately.
2: Yep. I got a little bit of Charles. That's the only thing I got to taste. Charles had a little bit left, and I think I might have taken the last of one of the things he
1: made. I'm going to be interesting to see how this competition shakes out. So you're competing, so I got to let you go now because I got to try something else. So.
2: Okay. All right.
1: So wish me luck.
2: Okay. Sounds
1: okay,
2: good.
1: Okay. Thanks, man.
2: All right. Thank you.
1: Hey, thanks for all your help with this, by
2: for
1: the way.
2: Sure.
1: Wanted to publicly thank you.
2: For sure.
1: Thank you. All right. Ryan Sollenbach, my brother Ryan's here. Okay. Ryan Strauss, Ryan Sollenbach.
4: No.
1: So he has RV supplies now, by the way. Full line of RV supplies. Come on with me real quick. Say, I don't think we've been on the radio together.
4: Okay.
1: So if family gets a little Trump on this one, so there you go. You're live. You can start talking.
5: Okay, sure.
1: Yeah,
5: absolutely.
1: Yeah. So thanks for coming out.
5: Yeah, absolutely.
1: Yeah, I know this was an effort because the rain and it's cold and you've worked all day. So
5: yes.
1: I appreciate you doing it, though. But I'm watching the store online and you guys are killing it.
5: We are. We're super, super busy.
1: Yep.
5: Great reputation.
1: Yeah.
5: Classroom is full. People are coming
1: decades
5: in.
1: Decades of experience. 40, no one has as much experience as you.
5: 44 years.
1: Yeah. Almost half a century.
5: But I care.
1: Yeah. That's, and the customers know it. It's Ryan Sollenbach right there on San Mateo.
5: And McLeod, yeah.
1: Yeah. And You just started carrying RV supplies.
5: Right, unique for black tanks and gray tanks and stuff like that.
1: And your customers were asking you to carry it, so like, okay, I'll do it.
5: Right. Right.
1: Okay, you want it, you asked for it. I'm a sewing store, but here's your RV supplies.
5: Absolutely.
1: All right, well, I love you, brother.
5: Yeah, I love you too.
1: We're almost off air, but RyanSoembach.com, is it?
5: Yeah, RyanSoembach.com. 5011 San Mateo.
1: Yeah, right there. Right there. So
5: do all the vacuum sewing machines.
1: Yeah.
5: Come in, free estimates.
1: Free estimates, and the best, if you're a quilter, your classes and your community are amazing.
5: Long arms, classes.
1: Everything,
5: absolutely.
1: All of it.
5: My wife teaches all the embroidery classes, the whole works.
1: Yeah, so thanks for coming on with me.
5: Love you, brother.
1: Thanks for coming out.
5: Yeah.
1: Super appreciated.
5: Absolutely.
1: All right, we're about to get to our next competitor. This might be our last competitor. I don't know. Okay, we got one more left. Oh, this is, okay. So we got, we're almost to break, but let me just tell you what's sitting in front of me. A sausage type of mac and cheese. Give Tammy a microphone. Jedi, give her, hang on. Do we have a, no? Okay. Yeah, we're good, Bob. We got 30 seconds. All right, so I'll tell you about this competitor when we come back. Eric Strauss live at the Elks Lodge, 2430 Center Avenue.
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7: this
6: out.
7: This thing's going out in flames.
13: I am in heaven, Viper Pit. This couldn't have gone better. I mean, we had rain, we had Mother Nature, and we represented. And when I say represented, I mean represented for the second annual Viper Pit Pitmaster Barbecue Contest. I haven't tried that yet. And I haven't scored yet. All right. I just had my last competitor, and it might have been the best brisket I've ever had in my life. I'm not joking you. Joining me on air right now is my wife, Linda Strauss. Linja, say hi to the Viper Pit.
14: Hello, Viper Pit.
13: And it's been, can you believe the turnout?
14: Oh, it's fantastic.
13: It was jamming.
14: We took over the parking lot.
13: I mean, it was
14: inside.
13: Parking down the street. I mean, this couldn't have gone better if we tried. Well, the rain went away and everybody came out and all of a sudden it went from, I don't know if we're going to be able to pull this thing off to, this might have been the best barbecue competition in the state right now.
14: Wow.
13: I'm not kidding you.
14: It's not even just a barbecue competition. Do I see like baby goats?
13: Yeah, there's a petting zoo. There's a petting zoo.
14: This is like a little bit of everything.
13: Yeah, we had a hot air balloon. We had carnivore for everybody that showed up. Free carnivore. We had, you could buy $5 coins. Those are gone.
14: Yeah.
13: Those sold out within minutes.
14: I know.
13: And how many?
14: Fantastic.
13: I made a whole sack of those, and I was like,
14: "You did."
13: I was like, "They'll last." Kev was like, "That's not enough." And I'm like, "What do you mean that's not enough?"
14: Because he knows the community comes out. Thank you guys for coming out. This is fantastic,
13: amazing. And by the way, this is the most ridiculous barbecue competition. If you didn't enter this year, number one, you should. Number two, it's been amazing. And number three, I'm about to try a smoked zucchini boat. So I'm trying to get this. Let me see.
14: I heard those are good. This brisket, I'm not sure what number this is, but this is delicious. Oh, wow. Am I giving up something by saying that?
13: No, just competitor's number.
14: Okay. Number five, you're a great
13: It's ridiculous.
14: Biscuit.
13: Charles says hi. That joke might you remember Charles from last year.
14: Oh, I know. And then I had on the fry bread, the pulled pork.
13: Yeah, fry bread, pulled pork with a bacon rosette.
14: That's And the
13: pulled pork was inside the bacon rosette.
14: Yeah.
13: Dude, that was creativity off the charts.
14: I don't even know. Yeah.
13: My score sheet's already in on that, so there's no bias anymore. So, but I can tell you that.
14: I don't know how you're going to choose, honestly. I have no idea because.
13: What I'm hoping is between the six of them, that it shakes out, right? Like everybody has a different palate or whatever. And so I'm hoping that. And it was a blind judging. There's no tricks or gimmicks. This is as good as a barbecue competition gets, by the way. And I am telling you, I'm super proud of this. It's the second annual. The People's Choice was incredible this year. All the barbecue was gone in the first hour. I mean, that's how many people showed up.
14: You got to show up early, people.
13: I'm just blown away. I'm almost done. Still scoring. Literally,
14: you're getting the evil eye.
8: Can you
14: hand
8: me that blue pin? Slacker.
13: Blue pin. I need that pin. That pin. Yeah, thank you, Tammy.
14: Well,
13: I got
14: trying
13: you.
14: To keep him on track so is a little hard.
8: Yeah,
14: trust me, he's his wife.
8: He's not going to get dessert if he keeps
14: slacking. Oh, no, there you go. I love your dessert.
13: That was out of control.
14: On a side note, I can tell you, fantastic stuff here.
13: I just had was probably the best I've had in my life.
14: I know. You need the recipe.
13: Was that not? It was off the charts.
9: Melt in your mouth.
13: It was the flavor.
9: Oh, yeah. Nice big smoke on it.
13: Oh,
9: but
13: my
9: not
13: Lord.
9: Overpowering.
13: I don't know that I can sleep tonight.
14: You know a brisket's good when you even want to just eat the fat.
13: Fat, yep.
14: Because it's so tasty.
13: I mean, the fat cap, the everything.
14: A lot of times I'm cutting that off, but that one was one you would just eat it wholeheartedly.
13: Yeah. Okay, so we have a... Okay. So we've got to shake out the whole competition, then we'll look at it and see, because I want to make sure everybody gets the prize. So we just got our People's Choice Award results, and I want to see how the competition shakes out. So, I mean, this is just...
14: This is going to be hard choices. Everything I've had
13: was phenomenal.
14: Has been fantastic.
13: So if you're just tuning in, the second voice is Linda Strauss. We're live on air. We're at the Elks Lodge. We're going to bring in the competitors this hour and talk to each one of them if we can. And then I still want to get to one of our vendors, Bake My Day. So we talked to the beignet. Shea Beignet gave us shaved ice in between samples to cleanse the palate. Yeah.
14: This is what I got here.
13: Yeah, shaved ice.
14: Okay.
13: Yeah. And that's been phenomenal. She does fresh beignets. And you can follow her at Shea Beignet. And then Bake My Day, LaJayla, is here. And have you gone and looked at that stuff?
14: No, I haven't.
13: Oh, my Lord.
14: This is like a mini state fair right
13: here. It is.
14: Here.
13: Honestly, we had...
14: We even got the petting zoo.
13: We had carnivorous plants out in the parking lot for sale. No, I'm not joking you. They're like the Venus flytraps and the plants
14: you
13: that eat
14: You get out of line,
13: things.
14: I'm going to get a few of those.
13: Yeah, because the plants that eat other things, they were here.
14: Keep you in line.
13: Live plants. It was such a unique thing.
9: Is that why we ran out of barbecue?
13: Because the
9: Venus flytrap was eating
14: right, right, the carnivorous plants.
13: Dude, it's been crazy. I accidentally just rang my son up, so if you're hearing a ring, that's what's happening.
14: By the way, I learned something new. At the Chicano Mix, I was over at the carnivore popcorn place, so he gave me the caramel popcorn, and then we mixed it with the red and green chili.
13: Oh, wow.
14: He said it's the Chicano Mix. I think... We've just been munching on that for a bit, too, so it's delicious.
13: So now Tammy is bringing over, to finish this whole thing off, a smoked cobbler.
8: This is your cherry crisp.
13: Cherry crisp cobbler.
8: An apple crisp.
13: Oh, my Lord.
8: And a peach cobbler, all smoked.
13: Oh, wow. This is amazing.
8: They've asked to judge. If you want to judge them, you go for it, and I'll come and pick them up in a little while.
13: Okay, so these are all made by different people or just you?
8: I can't tell you that.
13: Okay, all right. Okay, I'm going to try.
14: I don't know. She's a baker extraordinaire.
8: You don't know any of those answers because it's anonymous.
13: Okay, but judge them each separately.
8: Yep.
13: Okay.
8: They're each different flavors.
13: Perfect. Okay.
8: All right.
13: Okay. Thank you, sweetheart. All right, so now I got to judge cobbler, which is always fascinating. Charles. All right. So if you're out and about, stop by. We'll be here till 8 p.m. There's still plenty to do out here. We're out of barbecue. That just went fast.
14: Yeah,
13: and,
14: that did.
13: We're going to do a Viper Pit picture, I hope, here coming up. And because all the judging is almost done. We had Candy Cruz make a guest appearance, which people love her. So, yeah, it was great. People came out. Where's Candy? I want to meet Candy. And that was fun.
14: That was cool. That's great.
13: It was really cool.
14: I'm telling you, it's a great crowd. There's a little bit of everything out here.
13: It's been absolutely phenomenal. So I think Jer's not even regretting having done this live remote. So I think you're having a blast. I think you had fun, dude. I took care of you. That brisket made it all worth it. I didn't take care of you. I made sure you were taken care of.
9: Thank you, sir.
13: Yeah. At first he thought, this guy's not going to take care of me. I'll take care of Jer. I always take care of Jer.
14: Those are some good size plates.
13: Are you going to share your barbecue? And I'm like, yeah, I'm going to share my barbecue.
14: Maybe a bite. I don't know, it depends.
13: The cobbler, I can't make you any promises on, Jer.
9: Okay, good luck pushing these buttons.
14: Yeah.
9: I'm out of here.
14: Right? So, you need a bite.
13: 243-3333. If you want to call in and ask a question, we'll certainly take your calls. We're going to have Bake My Day on, and then I want to talk to the actual competitors. And I'm actually, where did Charles go? He just ran off.
14: I know, so just hoping, when we need a competitor, they ran off.
13: I'm going to get East Mountain Tom to come on air with me. All right, babe. I'm gonna start segueing a bit. I appreciate you being on with me.
14: Absolutely. I'm ready to
13: love you.
14: Give these headphones over.
13: Go check in with Man Candy too. All right, come on up. DM's Barbecue was one of the competitors today. I just want to pick your thoughts. My score sheets are in now, so there's no bias going on here. My score sheets are in. What were you shooting for today?
10: To be honest with you, the stars. This is our second competition. Uh-huh. Me and my wife just started competing, or actually started smoking in March. Mm-hmm. We competed in Red River last month, and
13: so what did you cook? You can tell me now.
10: It was a spare ribs with bacon, mac and cheese.
13: Oh my Lord, dude, that was so good.
10: Yeah.
13: Can I tell you that I said this live on air? I don't know if you could hear the show out there.
10: No, sir, not a whole lot.
13: Okay, so I said this live on air. I said, that might be the best rib I've ever had.
10: Really?
13: Yeah. That rib was... So here's what I loved about it. It was so complex because it was a really perfect blend of just hot enough where it sat on my palate.
10: Right.
13: And just sweet enough where it was like there was some relief there. So it was really, really incredible. The bacon, mac and cheese, I mean, you had me from bacon. So for me, that was a no-brainer.
10: Right, right.
13: Was that the goal?
10: Because I felt that the bacon, mac and cheese complements the rib. Mm-hmm. And then I felt like if I can get the rib with enough sweet, with enough heat, I think it'll blend well. And the magic happened.
13: I think the mission was accomplished. It's DM's Barbecue.
10: Debbie and Mundy's Barbecue. So Debbie's, we just shorted it.
13: Yep. And hey, thank you for the shirt, by the way.
10: Yeah, anytime.
13: That was really cool. Yeah. I really appreciate it. So are you going to compete further? Are you going to open up a restaurant? So what's the goal?
10: Our next competition is going to be next month in October. Mm-hmm. We'll be down in Sunland Park. It's a KCBS sanctioned competition. And we'll be out there competing. We'll be doing it's the backyard series. So we'll be doing that. It's two meats, which it'll be pork ribs, and then it'll be a whole chicken.
13: I can tell you, this competition's legit. There was some serious competitors here.
10: Right.
13: And your rib was legit.
10: I appreciate that.
13: The scoring is done now, so I can tell you this live on air. The bacon, mac and cheese, one of my favorites. I mean, the whole thing was really, really good. You made that sauce?
10: Yes, I made it.
13: It was, it almost hinted of red chili.
10: Really?
13: Yeah, it was really complex. Like, that sauce was just, to me, just like on point, because I hate it when it's too sweet.
10: Right.
13: And I hate it when it's too spicy.
10: Right.
13: And yours drove right down the middle, like right there in the sweet spot. So I
10: Perfect.
13: Was super happy. Bone fell off the rib, tender, not all mushy. Beautiful.
10: Appreciate that. Thank you.
13: Super compliments
10: Thank
13: for you, brother.
10: I appreciate that.
13: Thanks for coming out to the competition.
10: Yes, sir.
13: Maybe next year.
10: Oh, we'll be here next year, too.
13: Right on.
10: Definitely. Appreciate
13: thank
10: it.
13: You. And thank you for the shirt,
10: yes,
13: by
10: sir.
13: The way.
10: Yes, sir. Thank you.
13: Yeah. And if you have a large, I'll trade you, but if it's okay.
10: No,
13: if it is,
10: no, I don't have a large. I appreciate that. Sorry about that.
13: No. I'm beggars can't be choosers, bro. I'm good with the XL. I like being part of the family. So.
10: All right. Thank you, brother.
13: I appreciate you. All right. Let's get another. I want to get another competitor on if we have. Well, we'll take a quick break and then we'll come back. I want to talk to the competitors and what kind of their vision was. DM's Barbecue. Awesome. incredible competition. I can tell you, this was off the charts. So Eric Strauss live at the Elks Lodge. We'll be right back.
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13: You know, one of the secret sauces of the success of this show has been the fact that we're just a family, to be honest with you. And when every time we do events like this and people show up, it's like, it's like seeing a brother or a cousin or a friend, and it's just that family event. And Joseph, you've been a part of this. You bringing that Yoder out, so cool of you. Like, I just wanted to publicly thank you for doing it for a second year. I know it's a pain in the ass. I super appreciate it. I know it is. I know it's a lot of work. People love it. They love seeing your Yoder. I mean, you saw the line at your booth. It was like...
23: No first
0: Put it. Hang on. We got to turn you. Go ahead.
2: Yeah. For as much rain as we had today, I'm absolutely impressed at the turnout.
0: Can you believe it?
2: It was absolutely incredible.
0: It's crazy.
2: And everybody was so nice.
0: Oh yeah.
2: Absolutely, everybody was
0: not
2: so nice.
0: Not a cranky person in the crowd.
2: But yeah, it is a lot of work. But you know what? It's a whole lot of fun.
0: Isn't it?
2: When you're here with everybody and everybody's enjoying the fruits of my labor. Of our labor.
0: Yes. Because that's why you do it.
2: Yeah.
0: You want people to taste and.
2: Absolutely. I love making things, especially smoking, barbecuing, things like that. And this is the only place, outside of my family and my friends where, I get to showcase, all the stuff that I've been working on.
0: And you showcased it tonight. You brought your A game. So tell us, now that the competition is kind of all the scoring's done, what did you cook?
2: So I did a 18-pound gold Wagyu brisket from Snake River Farms.
0: Yeah.
2: And my side was a pork belly, green chili smoked mac and cheese.
0: Yeah, that was ridiculous. That was so good. I'm telling you, I ate that. I was like, oh my. I wanted to go to bed after that. I was out. Like, that put me, out.
2: It's funny because I didn't even think, see, usually I do with bacon. Mm-hmm. And I was walking through Costco yesterday and I saw the pork belly and it was like, ding.
0: Yes.
2: I could do this with pork belly.
0: Yeah.
2: Yeah.
0: And it resonated. Then, it did.
2: Yeah. Fried it up, crisp it up on the Blackstone and right into it.
0: It resonated, dude. It was so good. And the smoke texture was there. And I mean, it was incredible.
2: Well, it's funny because it almost didn't happen.
0: I know you told me.
2: Right at 4 a.m. this morning,
0: so
2: I'm out on my back porch.
0: You never told me how you fixed it. Yeah.
2: I'm out there with a multimeter at 4 o'clock in the morning holding a flashlight with one hand.
0: Are you serious?
2: Yeah. It was actually turned out to be the igniter.
0: Oh, really?
2: Right.
0: And so did you have an igniter or how did you make it happen?
2: No, it was actually my fault because I left him out in the rain.
0: Oh,
2: on my last brisket, I didn't expect it to rain. I left it out. He got rain. I think he was mad at me.
0: Okay.
2: I dried him out. I cleaned the contacts, put everything together, said a quick prayer.
0: Pat, pat, pat.
2: Everything worked.
0: Oh, man.
2: But yeah, that was a sinking feeling.
0: That's
2: harrowing. Like, of all days, why today are you not going to work?
0: Because the day we're having our competition,
2: exactly.
0: The prizes were out of control this year.
2: Oh, yeah. I was looking around.
0: Yeah, it was.
2: I'm not saying which one I had my eye on.
0: Yeah, it's. I'm telling you, it's the prizes were. And the safe's not here. So initially, Mike Leathers from Warehouse Safes was going to roll in the safe. Like, it's a six-gun Holland massive safe. I mean, it's,
2: nice.
0: 5 feet tall, whatever. It's like for six or seven guns. It's about...
2: A legit gun safe.
0: Yeah. It's bolts are 1 inch. That's the thing with Holland safes. Most safes are 3/4 inch. The bolts, these are 1 inch bolts. And they're all fire rated. Yeah. So that's one of the prizes. It's just not here
2: amazing.
0: To see it. So
2: cool. I have room in that room for exactly one more gun safe.
0: It's weird. So I'm hoping you win that. With six people, you don't know. Everybody's got a different palate. Mm-hmm. That's why I like having six. I think that's the magic number, because then it's not just one. You're not getting one palate that's going to dominate the competition, right?
2: Right.
0: So
2: absolutely.
0: For me, if you win it, you legit deserve it, because A, it's blind, and B, you got six people tasting your food. So
2: yep. And so, it's double blind.
0: Yeah, it's as fair as it could be. So but that's one thing we strive
2: for. They kept giving me numbers. I hope I told them the right one at the end.
0: I hope you did too. No, you did. You had to have. There's only, come on.
2: And I want to say the People's Choice Award.
0: Yeah.
2: Totally a cool idea.
0: Yeah, wasn't
2: I love
0: it?
2: I love
0: it was cool, wasn't
2: yeah,
0: it?
2: Yeah, no, I really like that.
0: And so I made a sack of coins, the wood coins.
2: Mm-hmm.
0: And Kev initially, when I got here, said, you didn't make enough coins. I'm like, pah. Because you have to buy them, right? And I'm like, there's, if we sell this many, we raised a lot of money for the 100 Club.
2: Right.
0: And those things sold out within the first 20 minutes.
2: Holy cow. So just so you know, for the future, I do 3D printing and modeling, and I do laser etching, cutting, printing.
0: Yeah.
2: So if you need stuff like that
0: hit me up. Yeah, we'll talk. I love my shirt, by the way. I wore it all day. I went and changed right away. You see, I put it on.
2: Nice.
0: Yeah, it's super nice. It's comfortable, too.
2: Yeah.
0: I mean, that is an M black.
2: Yeah.
0: My color, boom.
2: Yeah. In fact, I was going to, one of the evenings I was going to call in and say, hey, if there's any other competitors that want, without the Team Blake on it, obviously.
0: Yeah.
2: Sure, because I was going to bring my shirt press and everything and just make them on the fly. Just bring me a shirt. I'll make you a Viper Pit shirt or a Pitmaster shirt. But
0: next year.
2: Yeah.
0: Maybe next year we could do it. If we have a next year, and the Lord willing, and the creek don't rise. We both are here.
2: The creek almost rise today.
0: We would love for you. I mean, hopefully you do it again, right?
2: Absolutely, in a heartbeat.
0: Yeah, cool. All right. So I appreciate everything.
2: Mm-hmm.
0: I appreciate you coming out. I appreciate you bringing the Yoder. second year in a row. It's like, this is my bro, man.
2: Absolutely.
0: I feel like I owe you one.
2: First thing I did was come up and shake your hand.
0: Yeah, I appreciate it, man. Thank you for everything. Appreciate you.
2: Thank you.
0: All right, so that's just one of our competitors. It's been a phenomenal event. I mean, I can't tell you how good it's been. What's up, Buck? Come on the air with me. Yeah. We got Buck here.
4: He's lurking,
0: so it made me feel like he wanted to come on air with me. So,
4: lurking. I think, you know, we might have to, I might have to apply for some workman's comp after
0: dude,
4: this.
0: I know.
4: Did you see me fall?
0: Did you?
4: Oh, dude.
0: How'd you fall?
4: I was getting up to go throw something away, and those tablecloth covers were so long, and I just went down, and I landed on my shoulder.
0: Are you okay?
4: Yeah, I'm all right.
0: Oh, okay.
4: I'm not a big baby.
0: Well, I don't know. I'm just checking on you, man.
4: I'm an undefeated MMA
5: he
4: fighter.
5: Has medical alert.
4: I want to know.
0: I did not know that. That's awesome. So, great event.
4: Yeah, killer.
0: I can't believe this went as well as it did.
4: The turnout for... It rained hard.
0: Yeah.
4: For 4 minutes.
0: Yeah. I mean, it came down.
4: I mean, it was like Forrest Gump rain.
0: I thought we were getting rained out. I'm telling you. I thought we were getting rained out.
4: It probably rained for 30 minutes straight, and only 4 minutes of it was real heavy.
0: Yeah.
4: But a bunch of people didn't show up.
0: Yeah.
4: That were competitors that were supposed to be here.
0: And the rain probably kept them away, but we still had six great competitors.
4: For sure, yeah. But we have more people for this event with six competitors than we did last year.
0: Yeah. Crazy.
4: Yeah.
0: That's crazy.
4: Yeah, no, it's great.
0: Anyways, we got to take a quick break. When we come back, we're getting close to announcing the winners. So that's going to be fun. We'll announce the winners live on air. We got to make sure they can hear it out there. So we'll figure out those logistics. That and more. Eric Strauss live at the Elks Lodge, 2430 Century Avenue, Southeast.
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0: Eric Strauss live at the Elks Lodge. I am here with the beautiful LaJayla from Bake My Day.
28: Yes, hi.
0: How are you doing? Thanks for coming on air with me.
28: Of course.
0: Now, I love the fact that you, how did you know I was a chocolate chip cookie guy?
28: I could just tell.
0: Did you just randomly grab this?
28: No, I could just tell.
0: How can you tell?
28: You just give.
0: Because this is the only cookie I eat is chocolate chip. I hate it when they get too fancy schmancy, I like a good solid chocolate chip cookie.
28: Yeah, and that's the base of my company. I actually started my company off of banana bread.
0: Did you really?
28: I did.
0: I love banana bread too.
28: Yeah, I just sold my last one, unfortunately.
0: So you did sell stuff today.
28: I did, of course.
0: This worked. Remember, you and I were like, oh my gosh, we're going to get rained out.
28: Yeah, sometimes it happens and you just have to roll with the punches.
0: Yeah. How about this audience? I mean, they are so supportive.
28: It is amazing.
0: I'm serious. They see a young person, they see an entrepreneur, and they will buy stuff from you just because they're salt of the earth people.
28: And
0: I'm not kidding you.
28: I love it. I'm 18 years old.
0: Yeah, I know.
28: And I started. I started my business actually moving here with my husband. He's active duty Air Force.
0: Okay.
28: And so 30% of our proceeds today are going to the 100 Club, which.
0: Oh, wow. You don't have to do that, though.
28: No,
0: we raised a bunch of money.
28: But it is.
0: Yeah.
28: It is just aligning with my morals as a person, as an entrepreneur. The money that I make, I have to give something because. Yeah. Not a lot of people do. Not a lot of people in power with money give back. And I think that's super important. I think that's an amazing thing to be able to do and to be as blessed as I am to have that abundance. I think it's amazing.
0: So talk to me about Bake My Day. How did we come up with the name?
28: Honestly, I had the idea. I was laying in bed one night and I said, I want to make people's day. So how can I make your day? So my kind of slogan or catchphrase is,
0: it bake is my day.
28: Well, it's let me bake your day.
0: Okay, so, I like it.
28: That's
0: in this town, it can mean something different, but I'm glad it doesn't.
28: Well, I'm from Kentucky. I'm from Kentucky. I've moved all over. I used to live in Texas, and so. I used to live in Chicago.
0: Yeah.
28: So
0: okay, you get it.
28: I get it.
0: Yeah, you get it. Oh, what's this?
28: Triple chocolate brownie.
0: You got me a brownie too?
28: Yeah, of course.
0: Oh, you didn't have to do that.
28: No, of course.
0: Oh, wow. So talk to me about what makes your sweets different than others and how they find you. Do you have a website? Are you on Insta? What do you do?
28: Yeah, so Instagram and TikTok are my main sources of social media right now. What sets me apart is... I'm future military owned. I'm currently enlisting in the Air Force. Mm-hmm. My husband's in the Air Force.
0: That's awesome.
28: I do offer 10% military discount, and I know other companies do that, but I make everything from scratch. All my baked goods, all my brownies, all my banana bread, all my cookies, everything that I make, 100% homemade. I don't like to do a lot of additives. I do fun flavors. I do custom orders.
0: That's ridiculous.
28: Thank you.
0: Talk to me about the magic that goes into this cookie. That is so good.
28: Honestly, it's the simplest ingredients that make the best cookie.
0: Dude, that is ridiculous.
28: It is the simplest ingredients that make the best cookie. The less is more. And that's just how I run everything. Less is more.
0: I always got to get Jar included. So that is... off the charts, one of the best chocolate chip cookies
28: Thank
0: I've had.
28: Thank you.
0: That is very good, young
28: Thank
0: lady.
28: Thank you.
0: So the brownies, you got the chocolate chip cookies. What is another specialty that you love?
28: The banana bread's a classic.
0: Yeah.
28: The banana bread, I started my business doing loaf orders at my husband's squadron, mm-hmm. and it kind of just took off from there.
0: You were like, people love it.
28: People love it. People were messaging him at all times of the night. Wanting this banana bread, he would get Discord messages from his superiors, and it was just
0: amazing. So you knew you were onto something.
28: Yeah, I would just make it at home. We would have friends over. I've had 11 people in my house at once eating my banana bread. And we love pickleball, so right before pickleball, it's a great snack. That is like...
0: Bake My Day cookie.co company.
28: Yes.
0: Again, give me websites, phone numbers, how people can find you.
28: Okay, so phone numbers you can message 726-241-9643. That is the main phone that I use for all of my orders. And then Instagram, Bake My Day ABQ. And TikTok is the same one, Bake My Day ABQ. I'm working on a website right now. I can ship in New Mexico. And as I expand my company, I'm working on shipping nationwide. So
0: thanks for coming
28: exciting.
0: On with me. I super appreciate it.
28: Of course. Thank you so
0: Bake
28: much.
0: And thank you for the cookie.
28: Of course.
0: And I know the brownie is going to be even better.
28: It's going to be great.
0: I'm going to share that with my daughter.
28: Good.
0: Because she's... you know, my daughter, and she's awesome.
28: Of course.
0: So, thank you so much.
28: Thank you so much.
0: I appreciate it. Majayla, make my day. We're getting close to announcing the winners. So I was just enlisted Dell's help to try to wrestle up all the competitors and bring them in, and then bring in that little radio, because we'll announce them live in here, I think. Would be better than trying to do it out there. And then probably get the prizes. So we're getting close to announcing the winners. We have to, because it's already, we're almost to the end of the show. How fast is this going? Charles, come on with me real quick. This is Jokemeister Charles. For those of you in the Viper Pit that listen regularly, you'll recognize the voice, hopefully. And Charles has been a longtime caller of the show. We've become friends over the years. I appreciate you coming out. How was the competition this year?
5: I didn't get to try anybody's.
0: Really?
5: I was so busy at my little booth.
0: Yeah.
5: Everybody was out by the time I ran out.
0: Man.
5: And I wanted to try other people's
0: food. Right. I was sharing with Cher. I would have saved you some. I didn't know.
5: Well, I had no help.
0: My bad.
5: No, yeah. Not your bad. Everybody who said they were going to help me
0: flaked
5: out.
0: Oh, are you serious?
5: And then my wife...
0: Your wife's out of town.
5: No, she got vertigo.
0: Oh, okay.
5: And...
0: I thought you guys had a conference or something you were going to.
5: No.
0: Or something like that. No.
5: The Taos Feast.
0: Yes. And are you still headed there?
5: No.
0: No.
5: No, her vertigo is really bad.
0: I'm sorry.
5: So...
0: That's such a bummer. I'm sorry.
5: That's
0: all right. Well, I super thanks for coming out. I just wanted to thank you on air.
5: Oh, man.
0: For all the support and love over the years. Seriously.
5: I had a blast doing this.
0: I super appreciate it.
5: Yeah, and it was.
0: Your food was phenomenal.
5: Oh, thank you.
0: I mean, it really was. I mean, it was a tight competition, I can tell you that. So it was. It's going to be interesting how it all shakes out. Because as I told other competitors, because you're competing, you know, with six people, it's going to be the cream's going to rise to the top. It's not just going to be Eric Strauss to pick the winner.
5: Right.
0: So with that many judges, you know, that's what I love about having at least six judges.
5: Right.
0: So
5: and with what I made this year, I knew you were going to know which dish was mine.
0: Yeah, of course. Yeah, right away. So.
5: So,
0: but I mean, I scored it based on the food. So,
5: oh, yeah.
0: There you go.
5: No, I'm not suggesting that in no way, shape, or form you were.
0: No, I wouldn't sway anybody. No.
5: No.
0: Yeah. And I'll be honest with you. My top dishes were all in the very good and excellent columns anyways.
5: Right.
0: There was very little difference between the competitors.
5: And with only six people competing.
0: Yeah. Everybody's going to walk away with a prize tonight is the good news.
5: Right.
0: So I'm looking forward to that because nobody has to be disappointed tonight.
5: Right. And everybody was so friendly out there.
0: Oh, they're so nice.
5: I had so many people want to sponsor me in a food truck or a restaurant.
0: That's so cool.
5: Right. And then when they find out I'm a welder.
0: That's so cool, man.
5: Right.
0: I super thank you for doing it.
5: Oh, I'm looking forward to next year.
0: Yeah. It's fun, isn't it?
5: We need to do a tour.
0: I'm surprised Martin didn't show up.
5: Well, he called Monday, Tuesday.
0: Yeah.
5: Said he was going to make something, but he wasn't sure.
0: Yeah. So I'm super. My wife wants to get a picture real quick. So.
5: Hi.
0: Yeah. So, but thanks for doing it again. Phenomenal competition, and we're getting ready to announce the winners.
5: Right.
0: So stay tuned.
5: I hope everybody liked my stuffed smoked tofu.
0: Yeah. Yeah. The tofu came through.
5: Right.
0: So it was very pungent.
5: Right.
0: It stung the nostrils.
5: Well, you know, vegetarian is an old Indian word for bad hunter.
0: Yes, of course.
5: Right.
0: Hey, thanks for doing it again.
5: Oh, I appreciate looking forward to the next 10 years.
0: Coming up. We are going to be announcing the winners live on the air if we can get this landed. So, Bob, I may have you do a preemptive quick break. I don't know where we're at in terms of the break. Are we? Is Bob good? Okay. My microphone shut off for some reason. I don't know. Anyways, Charles, thanks for doing it. We're going to take a quick break, and we'll be right back. The Eric Strauss live at the Elks Lodge. We're going to announce the winners of the second annual barbecue competition.
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0: Hi, we are live at the Elks Lodge. Once again, I want to give all the competitors a big round of applause. What a great competition, man. And everybody's so friendly and just... That's how a barbecue competition should look. I would stack this up against any barbecue competition in the country right now. This is a great, great event, and it's all about community. You saw kids out here, everybody helping out. We had volunteers, high school kids. Jeff St. Louis Man Candy is my producer. If you could say a couple words real quick, because you were blown away too.
16: Oh, absolutely.
0: Oh. We got to get your microphone going.
16: Is it going? Okay.
0: Yeah.
16: Absolutely. I can't believe all the great people that I got to meet tonight, some for the second, third time. Again, it is a family. Thank you for bringing out your Yoder again there, Justin. Jokemeister Charles, always a pleasure to see you. Darth Rager Steve came out tonight. Mike Leathers came out, and let me just tell you, he was telling me some horrific stories about delivering safes. Anyways, this is one of those situations where you just find that there's a certain frequency that all these people are at. And that's the reason why they're all instantaneous friends, too. So, I love the fact that we were able to tie it to a great charity like New Mexico Lap Ropes for the veterans. Again, this has been amazing.
0: We forgot one of the prizes, so we're reorganizing. Because the gun safe from Mike Leathers, by the way, if you'll stand up, Warehouse Safes, Mike Leathers donated a really beautiful hauling gun safe. And that's one of our big prizes. So I wanted first, second, or third place to get that. So the gun safe is going to go to second place. So everybody's going to really win a really good prize tonight. And just give a big round of applause to our sponsors like Harris Jewelers, Warehouse Safes, Discit Grill. I mean, we're going to roll in the Discit Grill for the champion. That's a great first place prize, by the way. I saw one on Marketplace, and it was $400 rusted. Like, it was old and rusted, and they still wanted $400 for that thing. And they weren't negotiating the price. I was laughing. I'm like, wow, that's still $400. Yeah.
16: Oh, those used things are beautiful.
0: So, all right, without further ado, let's get to it. Let's announce the fourth place finisher. In fourth place, it's Joseph with the brisket green chili mac.
16: Yeah, Joseph.
0: Let's give him a round of applause.
16: It was so good.
0: It was really good. Let's bring in, where's our third place prize? Right here. Joseph, you got, this is fourth. I'm sorry, fourth. This is fourth. Joseph, come up and get your wares, dude.
16: Joseph.
0: That's not shabby right there. A custom-made knife and look at the cutting board. Let's get a picture, too, Joseph.
16: Oh, I love it.
0: Turn it that way. There you go.
16: You know, Joseph's entire family helped him and supported him today. It was amazing watching them work together.
0: How about
16: like
0: another
16: that?
0: Round of applause for Joseph? In third place, we've got third place contestant for Craig Murphy. Craig Murphy. Yeah, 541 points, dude. Beef tenderloin with creamy hominy.
16: Oh, my God. That was
0: ridiculous.
16: So
0: all right, here is.
16: That was you, Craig? That was so good.
0: Well, third place only gets a $350 watch.
16: Look at that.
0: And a custom cutting board. Look
16: at
0: that.
16: What a haul.
0: There you go. And that's a Spider-Man Echo Drive watch, so congratulations.
16: Everybody
0: dude.
16: Wanted that watch.
0: Yeah.
16: Everybody.
0: In second place, and Mike Leathers, if you'll put up your hand, you'll coordinate with Mike to get your gun safe. He delivers them, so unless it's something rascally, they don't charge you money. So if he's going up flights of stairs or whatever.
16: Yeah.
0: In third place, second place, DM's Barbecue.
16: DM's Barbecue.
0: Who's that? But you get a cutting board, too.
16: Okay.
0: Oh, wait.
2: Oh, second place is the safe.
0: Oh, safe. Okay, so you're going to love that safe, trust me. Yeah, let's get a picture real quick. Second place, man. That is close.
16: That stuff was good.
0: Dude, I can't believe. Wow.
16: Oh, my gosh. That was so good.
0: all right, and in first place, and this was out of control good. It really was. The best brisket I've ever had, and I don't say that lightly, and I know what he put into it, but it was with smoked zucchini boats. Oh. Let's give Kevin Campbell a big round of applause.
16: That was Kevin? Yeah. I love that, Kevin, with the zucchini. Yeah. Oh, my God, you won, brother.
0: I'm telling you, it's blind tasting. It's not, there's nothing.
16: I didn't know.
2: I'm waiting for dinner, Kevin.
16: And I loved your wife's dessert, too, brother. The cherry was the bomb.
0: Yeah.
16: Oh, God, that thing is so
0: congratulations.
16: Cool looking.
0: And
16: that discus
0: grill. For
16: those
0: of you listening, thank you for putting up with us doing this live on the air. All right. And I think one of our most important awards.
2: So, no, we forgot fifth and sixth.
0: Oh, we forgot fifth.
2: Yeah.
0: Okay.
2: Oh.
0: So, in sixth place, it's Frank with pulled pork with calabacitas.
16: Yeah, that was good too.
0: Sixth
16: I love
0: place.
16: It.
0: He only gets 290 rounds of ammo in a custom can. All you'll do is you'll go to Arnie and collect on that. And it's a beautiful. We can't give it away live because it's ammo. So, but you're gonna love that gift. Trust me. That is a cool gift.
16: That is cool.
0: Yeah. All right. Oh, sorry.
16: Get in there. Give him a big old hug.
0: Okay, and in fifth place, pulled pork with red and green chili wrap. Fifth place goes to Charles.
16: Charles, you did it, brother. You made it.
0: Although, Charles, we may switch you out because you won your own drum bag.
16: He donated and he won it.
0: Donated and you won it. So there you go. There you go.
16: That's divine intervention.
0: That's going to be cool in your house. That's meant to come home to you.
16: It really is.
0: It really is. And then we have our People's Choice Award, which is a custom-made piece of pottery with a $250 chunk of turquoise. So that's a really good gift because people loved your barbecue, and that goes to
3: 37 votes.
0: To DM's Barbecue.
16: DM's
0: Choice.
16: Barbecue. Yeah. Again, yes.
0: That's a pretty. There's a certificate of authenticity.
16: That
0: is
16: that
0: a legit
16: too.
0: Piece of turquoise right there. That's the value. So you're going to like that. And that's handmade. That dude's blind. And he makes that. Yeah. It's really cool. He's a listener, and he's just the nicest guy you'll ever meet. So that's a cool piece. All right. Is that, do we forget anything?
16: I don't think so.
0: Man, I hope not. Hey, once again, give yourselves a round of applause. I think everybody got a prize. See, everybody got a ribbon. So there you go. All right, we appreciate you coming out. Once again, tune in to 96.3 every Monday through Friday, 6 to 8 p.m. for the Viper Pit. Jeff St. Louis, Man Candy, thanks for all you do for the show. Appreciate you. All the volunteers. Tammy, how about a round of applause for Tammy and all the hard work behind the scenes.
16: Thank you so much.
0: And Kev and the Elks Lodge for having
16: Elks
0: us.
16: Lodge.
0: Let's give the Elks Lodge a big round of applause. Yeah. Yeah, we couldn't have done it without them. What am I forgetting? Oh, the desserts. Yeah, so here's the dessert. We got the smoked peach cobbler is in what? Is that
3: first place?
0: Okay, well, let's go back. Apple crisp in third, cherry crisp in second, and smoked peach cobbler in first place. Congratulations for the desserts. Although they were all good. Those were all first place. All right, we'll go. I think we're. Yep, 30 seconds. All right, so go out and make a difference in the world. Eric Strauss, I am officially at the second annual Pitmaster Barbecue Competition. I am outro.

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0: Don't forget, folks, Saturday, Life, Liberty, and Levin, 8 p.m. Eastern, Ben Shapiro and Senator McCormick. 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Set your DVR tonight or whatever recording device you use. The week is officially over. The weekend begins now. We salute our armed forces, police officers, firefighters, emergency personnel, ICE, our truckers, the people in Ukraine, the people in Israel, the people in Iran. We stand with you. We red-blooded Americans all. Good night, Spritey and Griffey and Pepsi and Smokey. Good night, Zelda and Gigi. Good night, Indy and Patton and Rory. Good night, Marty. Good night, Barney. Good night, Dad and Mom. We're holding down the fort. Good night, Leo and Joe and Bernard and Teddy and Lou. And good night, Eric, my old buddy, Tony, and so many other great heroes. And good night to you, America. Again, have a wonderful weekend. Check us out on Fox, 8 p.m. Eastern tomorrow night and Sunday night. And I'll see you.
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10: From ABC News, I'm Dave Packer. Millions bracing for a nor'easter bearing down on the East Coast, bringing heavy rain and strong winds. Could cause power outages and major flight disruptions. New York City's Metropolitan Transit Authority and Prep Mode MTA Chair and CEO Jano Lieber.
11: They're clearing the drains, the vents, the catch basins, checking emergency generators in case of power outages.
10: States of emergency declared in New York and New Jersey. In the New York City area, they're bracing. Mayor Zoran Mamdani.
12: Look out for one another and stay safe, New York.
10: ABC meteorologist Lee Gobler.
13: Rainfall amounts, they're going to go from 2 to 4 inches of rain. Locally, we can get up to a half foot of rainfall. Coastal flood alerts from the mid-Atlantic into the northeast. Also, high wind warnings as well. And these waves are going to feast on our area beaches, really chewing them up with 12 to 14 foot waves. There are 25 footers offshore.
10: The Chinese president wrapped up a state visit with a tour of the National Archives Friday alongside President Trump. Meanwhile, new insight on talks with President Xi during his visit.

0: of course, after that terrible fire a few years ago. And actually, he paid tribute to the firefighters who saved the cathedral during that terrible moment, but also the craftsmen and women who helped restore the cathedral. They've done an absolutely incredible job. The light inside there, the finishing touches, everything about it is absolutely magnificent.
1: ABC's Tom Sophie Borridge at Notre Dame. The former head of a Michigan-based company taking heat for an AI-generated photo after it caused her to lose her job.
2: Last month, President Trump declared the renaming of Canada's Lake Ontario to Lake America. 2 weeks ago, Jane Smith posted an AI-generated picture of herself and three family members wearing Lake America sweatshirts, not as a political statement.
3: We were kind of poking fun at the fact that one of the Great Lakes' names were getting changed.
2: Smith's employer, Family First Credit Union, didn't get the joke, and she's been fired, telling ABC 12 in Flint, Michigan.
3: The AI can be dangerous in the fact that it can make people think something's real that's not.
2: Jim Ryan, ABC News.
1: For the first time since January 2025, mortgage rates have hit 7%, a likely impact from the rapidly changing bond market, where the 10-year U.S. Treasury yield closed Friday at a 19-year high. The result? Some would-be sellers might be holding on to their homes to try to lock in their cheaper rates rather than risk a higher cost on a newer mortgage. Dave Packer, ABC News.
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11: Now, it's Red Eye Radio. Gary McNamara and Eric Harley talk about everything from politics to social issues and news of the day. Whether you're up late or you're just starting your day, welcome to the show. From the Relief Factor Studios, this is Red Eye Radio.
10: All across America, we are Red Eye Radio. He is Eric Harley and I'm Gary McNamara. Good morning. Thank
12: Hello.
10: You for being here.
12: Thank you very much.
10: You know, one of the questions that's being asked is where does the Republican Party go if they lose the House and the Senate, or even just one branch.
13: Mm-hmm.
10: Actually, not one branch, could be
13: one chamber.
10: One chamber, yes. Mm-hmm. I don't want to speak like a Democrat. we're not for getting rid of the branches of government. And, you know, it's a very interesting question. You know, where will we go from this point? We already know that, you know, Ted Cruz is saying, well, you know, he's not going to announce whether he's running now, and DeSantis the same thing, but they are without question. And we brought you the posts that they have put out, which show where they disagree. You can see the disagreement on fiscal issues with the president,
13: mm-hmm.
10: and therefore J.D. Vance, because
13: mm-hmm.
10: J.D. Vance probably might be more populist liberal than the president has been recently on the things that he has initiated. And both Cruz and DeSantis have come out, even if they're soft selling it and haven't mentioned the president, what they're talking about is opposite of where the president's going right now.
13: Right.
10: And so I was reading here Jim Garrity's column in the National Review where he says, you know, Vance is still the favorite. He said, but unless you want to credit Vance with the

0: that the company's artificial intelligence technology had built-in restrictions that could make it unreliable for military operations. It also rejected Anthropic's claims that the decision violated its rights to free speech and due process. In a statement, Anthropic says, "We respectfully disagree with the court's decision and that it's considering all options."
1: The Seattle City Council approving a ban on what some refer to as surveillance pricing. The new law prohibits major grocers from using AI and shoppers' personal data to set individualized prices. Shopper Kathy Allen.
2: Oh, man, I don't want them taking my data and telling me I'm going to have to pay more or less.
1: The grocery industry says this could unintentionally restrict loyalty programs. Dave Packer, ABC News.
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8: 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Gary McNamara and Eric Hurley talk about everything from politics to social issues and news of the day. Whether you're up late or you're just starting your day, welcome to the show. 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
9: We are Red Eye Radio. He is Eric Hurley and I'm Gary McNamara. Good morning.
10: Hi.
11: Ah, what a crazy world we live in.
10: The Wednesday show already.
9: I know. I just want to read this because I read this yesterday thinking to myself, is this a parody? This has got to be a parody. Is this a I went to the Babylon Bee. I'm lying here. I went to the Babylon Bee to check it out. No, I knew it was legit because the New York Post wrote it. Oh, wait a minute. Maybe it wasn't legit because the New York Post wrote it. No, they're a tabloid paper, but they break great stories, and they do, on the serious stories, tell the truth.
10: Yeah.
9: But this story was like, wow. Ready for this?
10: What?
9: Stop what you're doing unless you're driving. A Massachusetts lesbian bar descended into a catty culture war.
10: You thinking of Kramer, too?
9: Cat bite. And faces a potentially business-ending boycott from sudden enemies who flipped out when the owners lifted a long-standing mask mandate for just one night a week. Greenfield's last-ditch bar scrapped Saturday mask requirements on August 31st in a bid to boost business. But the move completely backfired, sparking uproar from members of the small city's queer community. Some critics dramatically liken the decision to a mass disabling event, a eugenicist attack, and a host of other hot button items that escalated to threats of violence. The Boston Globe reported this quote, "I hope your venue gets firebombed for robbing my fellow immunocompromised people.

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4: 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Good morning.
5: Hi.
6: Ah, what a crazy world we live in.
5: It's a Wednesday show already.
4: I know. I just want to read this because I read this yesterday thinking to myself, is this a parody? It's got to be a parody. Is this a I went to the Babylon Bee. I'm lying here. I went to the Babylon Bee to check it out. No, I knew it was legit because the New York Post wrote it. Oh, wait a minute. Maybe it wasn't legit because the New York Post wrote it. No, they're a tabloid paper, but they break great stories, and they do, on the serious stories, tell the truth.
5: Yeah.
4: But this story was like, wow. Ready for this?
5: What?
4: Stop what you're doing unless you're driving. A Massachusetts lesbian bar descended into a catty culture war.
5: You thinking of Kramer, too?
4: And faces a potentially business-ending boycott from sudden enemies who flipped out when the owners lifted a long-standing mask mandate for just one night a week. Greenfield's last-ditch bar scrapped Saturday mask requirements on August 31st in a bid to boost business. But the move completely backfired, sparking uproar from members of the small city's queer community. Some critics dramatically liken the decision to a mass disabling event, a eugenicist attack, and a host of other hot button items that escalated to threats of violence. The Boston Globe reported this quote, "I hope your venue gets firebombed for robbing my fellow immunocompromised people of their Saturday plans just to scrape extra revenue from the ableists." One commenter wrote on the Western Massachusetts Bar Post announcing the change, quote, "People like you kill disabled people in the name of your own leisure and convenience," wrote another. While a third said, "Just say you're being complicit in a mass disabling event and get it over with." And that was all because masks were made optional just once a week. Last Ditch, which opened in 2025, still requires masks all other days, even as the town has not reported a COVID case in months.
5: Wow. We're still talking about a bar, right?
4: Yes, we're talking about a bar.

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2: 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Gary McNamara and Eric Harley talk about everything from politics to social issues and news of the day. Whether you're up late or you're just starting your day, welcome to the show. 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
3: All across America, we are Red Eye Radio. He is Eric Harley and I'm Gary McNamara. Welcome and good morning. That story out of L.A., the news chopper crashing, some of the horrific video from inside. And the video is horrific because it's the video from inside the helicopters. They're looking down at this accident. You can see, obviously, the helicopter is falling.
4: Yeah.
3: And then, you know, it goes dark. But it was News Chopper 4 belonging to NBC4 in Los Angeles. Mm. It always brings me back to when I worked at a radio station in Buffalo, New York, back in 93.
4: Yeah.
3: And it was early, it was January 93, and I was only there for a couple of months. It basically had transitioned me into another job when I went to Illinois. But I was trained by a great guy, by the name of Mike Rosman. Hmm. And he was like the engineer, but he was also the traffic helicopter guy.
4: Yeah.
3: And on January 11th of that year, they went up to cover the traffic, and there was really foggy, and they ran into power lines over the Niagara River, probably about 6 miles above the falls, and went into the water, and both the pilot and Mike were killed, 48 years old. Mm-hmm. I'll never forget that, because and that was when there was a lot of questioning at that point as to whether traffic helicopters were needed.
4: Right.
3: You know, whether it was something, right. And there was a great debate on that, but he was just a great guy, and it was so terrifying. And then a week later, after the funeral, the station came to me and asked me if I wanted to be the traffic helicopter reporter.
4: Mm.
3: I was only working part-time as a talk show host.
4: Yeah.
3: And I said no, even though the money was good.
4: Mm-hmm.
3: And I just said, no, I wouldn't be interested in doing it. Number one, the number one reason is that it's not what I want to do.
4: Right.
3: So, yeah. But they asked me, but I'll just never forget how horrifying that was when it happened. And I've got friends, a lot of friends who did that for a living. I'm sure you did too. Oh,
4: well,
3: I was
4: the late Dick Siegel for WBAP, who was a Vietnam vet and Vietnam war hero. In fact, there's some incredible stories of his service in Vietnam. And of course, he was the long-term partner on the air with Hal Jay, who still hosts the WBAP Morning News and our flagship station here in town, along with Ernie Ernie Brown. And
3: Monty used to.
4: And Monty, Monty Cook.
3: Was he in the helicopter?
4: He was for a while.
3: Okay.
4: And it started to change with technology, and they were using for radio reports, for traffic reports, and sometimes for television traffic reports. Television, of course, if you have the visual, they have TxDOT cameras or DOT cameras, your state cameras,
3: right,
4: that are positioned and that can show you backups. And then what they started using was actual pings from cell phones. And they could tell, and so you didn't need helicopters necessarily in the air. With television coverage of news, like this event that led to this crash, it is still, of course, necessary. And in Los Angeles, there's a lot of that, because if you look at the layout of Los Angeles, you know, anything from a high-speed chase or to, you know, anything going on, you know, for television news, that's required. You need to get that kind of coverage to get that kind of footage and cover those stories accurately, and that's essentially what happened. And they say it was just before.

0: flexibility and mobility. You'll see daily you'll begin to regain your life. You're going to play with your children and grandchildren again. You can get on the floor and get back up off the floor. You can exercise. Right. You can lose weight.
1: Right.
0: You're going to get around with more ease and comfort. And sleep, very importantly, if you can start to sleep again, because I know from personal experience that if you're in pain, you can't sleep. And mm-hmm. that's very important mm-hmm. when it comes to repairing, regenerating, and reclaiming your life.
1: And people out there are using your formula and getting these benefits?
0: Absolutely. They are, Chris. I hear it every single day. As a matter of fact, I have a few emails and letters that I brought with me, if you have a moment to hear a couple
1: sure,
0: of them.
1: Sure, sure.
0: This is one from Henry from Ohio. He says, I've been suffering from rheumatoid arthritis for many, many years. I'm 77 years old.
1: Hmm.
0: I've been using Celebrex and Vioxx and other medications, but never had favorable results. I decided to order your glucosamine cream and have been very pleased with the results. I am now pain-free, for which I thank you.
1: Hmm.
0: I also have an email quickly from Florence from Hollywood who wrote, it's a miracle. I'm back to working in my yard and riding my bike thanks to you. So those are just little things that I've gotten, but there are hundreds to back those up. So there is a natural way to do this, and through the course of the show, we're going to give the listeners some real help.
1: Folks, I want to take a moment here to let you listeners know that if you want to try Dr. Janet's Extra Strength Glucosamine Pain Relief Formula, there's a special toll-free number to call. 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Okay, well, if you're just joining us, we've been talking with Dr. Janet McCarroll. She's a natural health expert. She's also an expert in dealing with pain, pain relief. But we've been talking about how pain has a devastating effect on our overall health, and now how her glucosamine cream, this is a natural solution, is a way to really get to the, the root cause.
0: That's right.
1: Of pain in the body. Before we get into that, Dr. Janet, mm-hmm. I'm going to ask you, I know this is hard for you because this is emotional, but I think it's important for people to understand how you got to where you are today or why, what's driving
0: right.
1: you. And if you could share that
0: sure.
1: story, I'd sure
0: well,
1: appreciate it.
0: Well, it was birthed out of a lot of personal pain
1: mm-hmm.
0: and pain that my husband had years ago. He had severe osteoarthritis throughout his body. At the same time, I had fibromyalgia.
1: Right.
0: So I was really on a quest to find something all natural to help him have a better quality of life
1: mm-hmm.
0: and for myself as well. I mean, I had to function and raise three children during that time.
1: Mm-hmm. Well, let's talk a little bit about what's in your glucosamine
0: yes.
1: Cream.
0: Well, I did a lot of research on glucosamine. I knew how good it was. So I came across the fact that emu oil is a powerful natural anti-inflammatory
1: mm-hmm.
0: and can carry most any ingredient right through your skin and deliver relief to your area of pain.
1: Okay.
0: So I took emu oil and glucosamine.
1: Mm-hmm.
0: I used boswellia, which is an Indian herb that's an anti-inflammatory.

0: Okay.
1: Bromelain, that's an enzyme known to be an anti-inflammatory.
0: Okay.
1: MSM, a natural organic sulfur that is also just as important as glucosamine in rebuilding and repairing our joints.
0: Yeah.
1: And so I put that all together in a cream that actually has no odor. It's greaseless. It doesn't freeze the pain. It doesn't burn the pain. It doesn't irritate your skin. Goes in 15 minutes later, you have relief. And so that's why I'm here, to share what I know and share what I have.
0: Right.
1: Because it
0: right.
1: works.
0: And I have this here, by the way, folks. Glucosamine cream. It comes in a plastic dispenser that has
1: yes.
0: a pump top on it.
1: It's a pump and it's metered. You'll need 1 to 2 pumps depending on the area
0: okay.
1: of pain, of inflammation.
0: All right.
1: If it's sanitary, you know,
0: okay.
1: no contamination, so you don't have to worry about it becoming rancid.
0: Okay. Now, in terms of this getting into your body then, you're talking about a couple things right here. Not only relieving the pain, but also
1: rebuilding.
0: The rebuilding part. So how does that work?
1: Once you apply the cream to that area that you're going to target,
0: mm-hmm.
1: okay, you get the inflammation to go down and the body heals itself. The body heals itself provided you give it the raw materials it needs. I'm giving you what you need for your body to take over and do the job it was meant to do, and that's heal.
0: Okay. And this is safe. You have nothing that you have to worry about here?
1: You don't
0: here?
1: Have to worry about a thing. If you're taking drugs for pain, it won't conflict with that at all. None of these ingredients
0: okay, I was
1: do.
0: Ask that. Okay. So what is then a realistic expectation? If somebody calls today and wants to try your glucosamine cream,
1: mm-hmm.
0: what would you tell them?
1: I would say within the first 15 minutes, you're going to notice that your pain is greatly reduced or even eliminated.
0: Okay.
1: And then over time, you're going to rebuild and repair your joints with that inflammation being taken down. That's going to restore flexibility and mobility. And sleep. I mean, if you can sleep again, that's where our bodies get all of our recuperative, regenerative ability to heal. And then with that being taken care of, all the things that you love to do, you can start doing again, traveling, exercising, so you can lose weight.
0: Right.
1: You can socialize with family and friends. You can be the life of the party.
0: Yeah. Pain really changes who you are because of all of these other things. You
1: That's
0: just
1: right.
0: can't do, or it's very difficult to deal with in terms of living a normal life
1: That's
0: or trying
1: right.
0: to live
1: well,
0: a normal life.
1: Well, you can't.
0: Life.
1: You're right. You
0: right.
1: can't live a normal life anymore.
0: Right.
1: Your life has changed forever until
0: yeah.
1: you get this thing taken care of, and you can.
0: Yeah. And you've got people out there that are already getting great results, right?
1: I brought some more emails and letters if you'd like to hear them.
0: Sure.
1: Okay. Let's see. Chris, here's one from Beverly from California. I would love for you to know how happy I am with your product. My feet and legs are usually in pain from being overweight and on my feet all day. At night, I can hardly get to sleep from the pain. I discovered by applying glucosamine to the painful areas, I'm able to get a good night's sleep. Thank you so much for making this possible. Here's one more, Chris, from Darlene from Pittsburgh, Pennsylvania. It's a miracle in a tube that truly does take away the pain. It works as nothing else I've ever tried. It worked quickly and eliminated all of the pain. You know, so to me,
0: are these kinds of responses unusual?
1: No.
0: Really?
1: They're the usual.
0: Really?
1: They're the usual. I mean, I must say that it does my heart good to hear these things because I know what it's like to suffer and I know what it's like to get relief. And every time, you know, I get one of these emails or these letters, it just confirms it. Hundreds of thousands of people have used my cream with great results.
0: That's great.
1: Mm-hmm.
0: All right, folks, I want to take a moment here to let you listeners know that if you want to try Dr. Janet's Extra Strength Glucosamine Pain Relief Formula, there's a special toll-free number to call. 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And I'll give that to you again. 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So what do you think, folks? This is pretty interesting, isn't it? You know, pain obviously is something that is a huge epidemic in this country. I don't think there's many of us, or any of us for that matter, that has not experienced pain from time to time, or maybe it's more serious, more chronic. And looking for a real solution here, understanding that perhaps the pharmaceutical approach is now we know is not the best approach at this point because there are so many side effects associated with these drugs out there.
1: That's right.
0: But looking at it from a natural standpoint, and Dr. Janet's glucosamine cream maybe makes some sense here. I mean, this is again putting back into your body. We do seem to discover time and time again that when you give your body what it needs, it knows what to do with it.
1: It
0: knows how to fix the problem. It's only if it doesn't get those things
1: right
0: that you continue to have the problem. And again, we've been talking about Dr. Janet's glucosamine cream, and this is a number of ingredients that you put together.
1: Right.
0: And is this good for any type of pain?
1: If you have pain of any kind, it's going to make a difference. I mean, I don't care how extreme it is
0: mm-hmm.
1: and how minimal it is. It's going to give you relief. Now, if it's more extreme, of course, it may take a little longer.
0: Mm-hmm.
1: If you can take your pain from a 10 to a 5 and on
0: right.
1: down the line with continued use,
0: mm-hmm.
1: well, I'm telling you, that's very doable.
0: Yeah.
1: So this is really exciting to be able to share this with you.
0: Yeah. Again, I think one of the things that is important for people to understand because
1: mm-hmm.
0: it's very unique, this is a cream.
1: Yes.
0: This is not a supplement. Yet
1: no.
0: there are lots of supplements out there.
1: Uh-huh.
0: And what do you tell someone that comes into your office and says, well, mm-hmm. Dr. Janet, you know, I've tried this, I've tried that, I've tried this, I've tried all of
1: right.
0: these things, and it did not
1: right.
0: work. So therefore, the natural approach doesn't work.
1: First of all, for glucosamine, or MSM for that matter, it takes 90 days for them to notice something, if in fact they're going to notice anything, because they may not be breaking down and absorbing
0: this
1: and utilizing
0: if
1: you're taking it orally.
0: Mm-hmm.
1: And after 3 months, people give up. People in pain, they want relief and they want it now.
0: Right.
1: And that's
0: right.
1: why I developed this cream. Again, 15 minutes, and I am telling you, you'll notice that it's going to the good.
0: Mm-hmm.
1: And so I just give you a challenge, you know, try it. You have nothing to lose.
0: Okay, again, we're talking about Dr. Janet's glucosamine cream here. And Dr. Janet, I mean, somebody calls today, gets your cream, and tries it. What should they expect, realistically?
1: Within the first 15 minutes, as you use the cream, you'll notice the pain diminishes. And just as slowly as you got out of life,
0: mm-hmm.
1: you'll start to see yourself come back into life, and you'll see you'll want to call people again. You'll want to talk on the phone. You know, you'll want to go see your neighbors. You'll
0: mm-hmm.
1: want to go
0: mm-hmm.
1: take your kids to the park. You'll want to walk your dog again.
0: Yeah.
1: You'll want to do all these things.
0: I think it's just simple things. You'll wash the car.
1: The things other people take for granted.
0: Right, right.
1: You'll be
0: right.
1: able to do.
0: Right. But on the other hand, people want to know that mm-hmm. This is not just you saying this.
1: No.
0: They want to know that other people out there have been in their situations and right. have gotten results.
1: Well, I have letters and emails from people all over the country. Does my heart good, yeah. you know, to hear back. I have an email from Kay from New York. She says, I have arthritis in too many places and recently broke my right wrist. All these aches and pains are lessened within a few minutes of using the glucosamine cream. Your dispenser is easy to use and was especially appreciated when my wrist wasn't working very well. I will not be without this product. Here's one more. I've lost the pain in my knees and I can walk without any problems, climb stairs, sleep at night without pain. I'm so glad I heard about the cream. It makes me want to wake up in the morning. And that's exactly what we were just talking
0: that's
1: about.
0: That's interesting. Makes me want to wake up in the morning.
1: You see what I mean?
0: All right, folks, I do want to take a moment here to let you know that if you want to try Dr. Janet's Extra Strength Glucosamine Pain Relief Formula, there's a special toll-free number you can call right now. 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Okay, well, this has been really, really enlightening. We've been talking about pain, which unfortunately is a difficult subject for so many people. And we've been talking about Dr. Janet's glucosamine cream, which contains proven pain-fighting ingredients that not only help to reduce or even eliminate your pain, but also mm-hmm. help to rebuild. And
1: that's
0: I think
1: right.
0: that's so important. There is an opportunity here to get on a path back to ultimate health.
1: You know, with pain, you have this what if thinking. What if this isn't going to get better? Am I going to wind up in a wheelchair?
0: Yeah.
1: What do I have? Is
0: right.
1: this terminal? Is this
0: right.
1: going to take me out? What's going to happen to my family?
0: Right.
1: What's going to happen to my job? So this is what America is going through. And the stress only perpetuates the pain syndrome.
0: Mm-hmm.
1: And so I'm here to tell you that help is on its way. It's time to take charge, be proactive, pick up the phone and try this.
0: So your glucosamine cream is all natural.
1: All natural.
0: And you just rub this right in the area
1: Put
0: of pain.
1: Put it right where it hurts.
0: Doesn't stink.
1: No
0: doesn't,
1: smell.
0: Doesn't, and it's,
1: not,
0: and it's not,
1: greasy.
0: Not greasy.
1: Won't ruin your clothes.
0: And this is safe. You don't have to worry about interactions.
1: No,
0: nothing
1: not
0: to be
1: at
0: concerned
1: all.
0: About there. I meant to ask you, is this something that you can continue to use or should continue to use after, you know, let's say that you don't have pain anymore, but
1: keep
0: you still
1: replenishing.
0: Keep, yeah.
1: If it happened once, it can happen again.
0: Yeah.
1: So you want to keep replenishing all those building blocks that help us remain flexible.
0: Right.
1: So
0: right.
1: there you have it. It works. It works. I'm living proof. So.
0: And what should you notice when you start using it?
1: More flexibility, less pain. You'll have more mobility. You're going to sleep better.
0: Mm-hmm.
1: You're going to get back into life.
0: Mm-hmm.
1: You know, it's funny. I have people tell me the first and second day they use it. They go, you know, I have a feeling for the first time that my well-being's returning.
0: Mm-hmm.
1: I'm going to be all right.
0: Yeah. And there are literally thousands of people that have benefited already.
1: Absolutely. We know that for a fact. The letters don't stop coming in. So well,
0: can you share a few more with us?
1: Sure. Let's see. I brought some more with me here. We've got Pam from Douglasville, Georgia. She says, my finger swelled and my doctor said it was carpal tunnel syndrome. And I couldn't get any relief, so I rubbed a glucosamine cream on my fingers and hand, and the pain was instantly gone. I keep this by my bed, in my purse, and at my workstation. Thank you, Dr. Janet. And Agnes sent this letter. I knit for hours at a time. It takes all the oil from my skin, and my hands were so bad that they were cracked, bleeding, and very itchy. Plus, my hands hurt a lot, too, sometimes waking me up at night. I would use your glucosamine cream on my hands, and I'd have to tell you that it's better than any hand cream or lotions. Plus, the aching and pain have faded, and my hands have never been so smooth. Emu oil also is an incredible skin conditioner, so that's a side benefit, too.
0: Yeah.
1: So, you know, there's just all kinds of things as the testimonies keep pouring in.
0: Yeah.
1: So.
0: Well, Dr. Janet, unfortunately, we're about out of time here. Any final words of encouragement you want to leave with our listeners today?
1: Yes, absolutely, Chris. You know, pain, it can be your friend because it alerts you to take action. But pain becomes your enemy when you fail to take action. And that's what the show is all about. I want to encourage you to become proactive and go to the root cause of your pain. And I've offered you a real proven solution that's helped hundreds of thousands of people just like you across America over the past 10 years find relief. Now you can be one of them. True healthcare reform begins with you. Try my glucosamine cream. You have nothing to lose except your pain. And remember this, it works, it works, it works.
0: 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And be sure to join us again next week for another great show. I'm Chris McKay. Have a great day, everybody.
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4: Welcome to Weekend Magazine. I'm Paula Maez. We have an interesting conversation today that we're going to have with Jeff Jeff Holland, right?
5: Jeffrey Holland, that's me.
4: Jeffrey Holland. And Jeffrey, you're with a company or an organization called Endorphin Power Company, right?
5: Correct.
4: And tell us what Endorphin Power Company does.
5: We do so much. I guess the easy answer is most people know us for our transitional housing program, which is a great thing to be known for. So we work with people who are coming out of addiction, say they've gone to a treatment facility, gone through detox, and they're looking for that extra support in their life, or maybe they're facing homelessness, and they come to us and we help, you know, kind of help them rebuild their lives. And that includes, you know, supporting them with case management and counseling if necessary. We help them find work or get enrolled in school, get their IDs, you know, clear up legal issues and stuff like that. And a lot of stuff. But really, that's a minority of what we do. We also operate a recovery support center next door to our main campus. And that is where we see more people than our housing program does. We offer, you know, multiple 12-step support groups every day. We have Buddhist-inspired recovery. We have you know, women's support groups. We have yoga. We have dance classes. We have cooking classes. We have so much stuff going on. But I would say that the housing is what people primarily know us for, but we're a lot more than that.
4: So I need help. A lot of people would agree with me when I say that, but I need help. And what do I call you with? I said, I've been drinking. I need to stop. What are you going to do for me? What are you going to tell me?
5: Well, the first thing, if you call us and you're in active addiction, let's say you're actively using or drinking, I would say, okay, you're obviously making a call. So there's some willingness there and you're reaching out. So I would say, okay, let's see what we can do immediately to get you relief from whatever it is that you're going through. So obviously we don't want you driving. So we'd say, where are you? Or we'd try and get you to our program real quick. And then we might case manage you into a detox or into a treatment center.
4: And can that be with you or does it have to be another facility?
5: Well, the Endorphin Power Company does not do detox or residential treatment. That's a higher level of need. But we are affiliated with many, many programs that offer those kind of services. So we would make sure that we try and get you to the appropriate level of care to address the need of what you're going through at that time. And then, you know, while you're there, if you decide you want support afterwards and you want to apply to our program, then you can do that as well.
4: So you are not a detox center or a 30-day program or whatever, correct?
5: No.
4: Okay. So you're just I can't think of an analogy. I have a problem, you're going to go and then you're going to farm me out to who can help me. And then after I get that help, you can help me after that.
5: Well, let's just say we're very well connected. We've been around a long time and we're very well respected in the community. And so we try and have as many community partners for these types of things as possible. What I like to tell people is if we can't help you directly, we're never more than one person away from helping you. And that's what we pride ourselves on doing. It's like, you know, we might not always be a good fit or we might not be the appropriate service for you, but we're going to try and get you to where you need to be. And so if you come to us and we can't offer you the service that you need, then we're not going to be like, oh, sorry, you got to go. We're going to say, sit down, let us make some calls. Here are some options. And then how can we help you?
4: Now, if I were calling you and I were presently using, that would be an ideal situation for anybody. But in this world, it's not always ideal. So I had never heard of this, not until our mutual friend Scott Stigler told me about you and how I needed to have you on my show to talk about this. And so if I hear about you, but now I'm a parent, I'm a wife, I'm a husband, I'm an adult child or even a teenage child of somebody who's using, what do you tell them?
5: Well, the first thing I would tell them is, like, it's obvious that you care very, very much about the person you're concerned about. So if you're a parent and you're calling about, you know, your son or your daughter, I'll say, look, it's very apparent that you care very, very much and love your child very, very deeply and are looking out for their best interest to the best of your ability. But the next question I would ask you would be, how come they aren't calling me and do they want help?
4: And do they even know you're calling me?
5: I just ask, why aren't they calling me? Why isn't the person who you're saying needs the help calling me? Because it helps me get some clarification on the totality of the situation. So if you're calling and the child doesn't want help and they're an adult child, I can't just go snatch them up, right?
4: No.
5: And so what I would probably do, to be honest, Paula, is I'd probably say, look, it sounds like you're very, very, very concerned. How can we help you through this? I would probably try and offer you services to help you get through it, because the person you're wanting to get help for might not be there and will always be there. I would definitely say, here's our number. Here's, you know, a list of resources. If you speak to your child, definitely give them this and tell them they can call us at any time. But right now it seems like you're the one that needs the help. And so a lot of times people do that. That's not an uncommon situation. And a lot of times we end up being a resource for the parent or the loved one or the friend of the addict.
4: And when it happens, does it end up with a happy ending that the person that needs the help will come to you? Does that ever happen? I mean, does it happen?
5: That happens. And, you know, quite honestly, sometimes they die. They overdose and die. Or they die from, you know, the insidious effects of living an addicted life. Sometimes they bounce in and out of recovery. I mean, and everything in between. You know, I'd love to tell you that, like, yeah, everything has a happy ending. But realistically, you know, sometimes it's not a happy ending for the person using. And, you know, everybody that loves and cares for them then has to go through that grief process. So we want to make sure that regardless of whether there's a happy ending or not, there's some kind of support in place.
4: And I guess if the person who's calling you can come to some resolution within themselves, they can help. Even if it doesn't have a happy ending, they can resolve and live with whatever happens.
5: Yeah, I mean, it's difficult. I mean, you know, from my own personal experience, I've had to look back on what I put my parents through and the friends and family members that loved and cared for me. And it's a tortured existence, as much for the people that love and care for the addict as much as it is for the addict. Like I was telling you earlier, if you imagine the addict, the using addict, and then there's this long tether or this long leash, and at the other end of it, it's everybody that loves and cares for them. And then everything the addict goes through, they end up pulling those people through it. Like if they go to jail, well, then who's there to bail them out, or who are they calling? They're calling their family and friends. If they go to the hospital because of an OD or an infection or a medical emergency, it's the family or the friends or the loved ones that have to deal with that. So everything the addict goes through, they eventually pull everybody that loves and cares for them through it. So they're going through their own distinct traumatizing events, just like the addict is. So I think if we can address the family dynamic as well as the individual who is actually using, then it creates a healthier whole.
4: A healthier whole to get everybody through it in some way.
5: Yes.
4: How did you get started? We've talked that you've been sober now for how long?
5: 23 years.
4: 23 years. And how long did you use before that?
5: I started using on a daily basis when I was 10. And I grew up in a family of addicts, very dysfunctional, alcoholics and drug addicts, and a very sick family dynamic, generational trauma, generational addiction. And I had siblings that were much older than me, and they were addicts of their own kind. And
4: not necessarily addicts of their own kind, so it wasn't necessarily drugs or alcohol. It was
5: definitely drugs and alcohol. Okay. But I tend to take things a little further than most. And so, you know, I started smoking cannabis every day when I was 10. I started using cocaine when I was 12. I was smoking crack when I was 17. I was using...
4: And how are you getting the money and doing all that?
5: You know, at first you work and you hustle and, you know, it's all fun until it's not. It's all good until it's not. And then next thing you know, you're robbing and stealing and lying and cheating and doing everything you swore you would never do for the drugs. And then, you know, your first time in jail, you're like, oh, this isn't fun and I don't want to do this again. And then your 10th time in jail, it's a reunion because you know everybody in there. Then your first time in prison, you're like, oh, I can't believe I ended up here. How is this my life? I'm way too smart for this. Then your second time in prison, it's a reunion because you know a lot of people in there. So it's this insidious progression that is very common with a lot of people. And, you know, you just keep digging that hole.
4: Now, was there any family support for you, or did you do this all by yourself?
5: You mean get clean?
4: Uh-huh.
5: I mean, my family wanted me to get clean, but my family was dealing with its own addiction issues. I mean, when you have actively using addicts telling you, as an actively using addict, you need help. That's a good indication that you've probably taken things pretty far. But, I mean, You know, it's ultimately it was up to me. And, you know, I got clean by accident through a series of events that put me in a treatment center. And, you know, probably my seventh or eighth treatment center, at that time.
4: How old were you at that time?
5: 33. And I was facing the possibility of going back to prison. And I had a person that, what can I call this person? Just a person that was, my father died the first time I was in prison. We had a very rocky relationship, and he died, and he died from the effects of alcoholism. And he had a very small, he wasn't wealthy by any means, but he had a little bit of money, not much. But the irony is he put it in his will that I only get that money if I'm clean and sober. And to be quite honest, I was so pissed. I was like, how dare you die from addiction and spend your whole life as an addicted father in and out of my life, just like breaking promises, you know, lying and leaving me in strange places for days at a time. And then you die and you have this tiny little bit of money, but you're saying I only get it if I'm clean and sober. And so when I got out of prison,
4: it didn't motivate you the way he thought it might motivate you.
5: But I had a feeling he knew if I got that money all at once, I'd probably kill myself. So I think that was his motivating factor in doing this. But I got out, and the one thing I never really got into was alcohol too much, because I had to come from a family of alcoholics. Mm-hmm. And I said, I'm never going to be like them. Screw that. Instead, I just did everything else. You know, I'm hanging out in trap houses with needles in my arm and needles in my neck. And, you know, like I said, all that crazy stuff. But I got out, and I was supposed to report to my parole officer. And I just told her, I said, I can't stay clean. And she said, why shouldn't I send you back to prison? I said, because I was honest. And she said, fair enough. She said, fair enough. Come back in 3 days. If you're not clean, I'm going to violate you. And I showed up 3 days later to her office, and I was in the parking lot, and I shot up a $50 piece of heroin. And I realized I'm completely insane. I am completely insane. And so my dad left that modest amount of money in a trust, and they knew I was using. They wouldn't give me anything ever, not for clothes, not for anything. They said, you got to be clean, Jeff. And so I called the lady, and I put on my best act, and I said, hey, you're right. I'm ready to get clean, and can you help me get
4: into treatment? Did she know you were high?
5: Oh, shoot, they knew I was high. I would show up to meetings with blood running down my arms from having just shot up, and I didn't realize it. But I told her, I put on the sad voice, and she said, okay, I'll get you into treatment right now. She didn't realize that I was trying to evade going back to prison. And it's not that I was afraid of going back to prison. I was very comfortable there. Just mentally, something was not right with me. Like, I was just like, I'm not in the mind space. Like, normally I would have drugs hidden on my body. We don't need to go into that. And I would be ready to go to jail, go to prison, whatever. But this time my body and my mind were not cooperating. My brain was saying, let's go out. Let's use, let's go. My body was like, we're done. We are done. We are not listening to the crazy person upstairs anymore. And so she sent me to treatment. And she called my parole officer, and she kind of cleared it with her. And they said, okay, you're getting a one-way ticket to treatment. And if you leave, we're going to violate you, and you're going to go finish your time in prison. And I went to treatment, and I was a complete a-hole. I was disruptive. I was arrogant. I was egotistical. I was in denial. And after about 5 days, I was hiding out. I wouldn't go to any of the groups. I would sit around and hang around the smoking pit. And they finally called me in and said, we think we're going to discharge you. And I was like, why? They're like, you don't want to be here. And in my head, all I'm thinking is like, oh, you're going to discharge me, and I'm going to get violated and go back to prison. And I'm just like, you know what you're talking about? I want to be here. And they're like, quit BSing us. They're like, we have seen so many people like you. There are people that genuinely need the bed you're sleeping in, and you're taking up space. And we think we should discharge you because you're not participating on any level. And quite honestly, you're being disrespectful. And so I poured on the act again. Oh, no, I really want to be here. And, you know, we're good actors when we're using to get what we want. And so they agreed and put me on kind of like this behavioral contract and said, yeah, you're going to do everything that you're supposed to do. And if not, if you deviate from that, we're going to just go ahead and terminate your stay. And so I did it, even though I didn't want to. And towards the end, my therapist, her name was Colleen Durango. We had this talk, and she just, very loving person, just very loving. And she could see right through me that, you know, just all this exterior that I was presenting with was just this front, right? And she just came up with this plan her and I put together, and she said, you got to give this a try. You got to give this a try, Jeff. And the one thing I never did was listen to anybody else. And so I had told you that all I would ever do would be to use the one tool that constantly got me in trouble to try and get me out of trouble. And that was my thinking. And she said, you've got to let maybe someone else do a little thinking for you. And she said, here's your aftercare plan. Let's do that. And I said, okay, I'll do it. But in my head, I was like, it's not going to work. You don't know who I am. You don't know my life. You don't know me. I'm Jeff Holland. Like, I'm, you know, the biggest sense of ego, but really hanging out in the gutter and homeless and track marked up and sick and hepatitis, all of it. I mean, I was homeless for 3 years. And so my plan was, and this is a very sick thing to do, and it was a very evil thing, but that's how I was. I said, okay, I'm going to get out. In my head, I said, I'm going to get out. I'm going to do everything you tell me to do. Eventually, it's not going to work because people like me don't get clean. And I said, and I don't want to live like that anymore. So I'm going to get out. I'm going to do everything you say. And when it doesn't work, I'm going to get a bunch of dope and I'm going to load up a syringe. And right before I kill myself, I'm going to call you and I'm going to tell you, this is Jeff Holland. I did exactly what you said and it didn't work. Then I was going to hang up the phone and overdose myself. That was my plan. Hand to heart. That was my plan. I get out. I do exactly everything she said. And I'm still clean 23 years later. Jeez. And so every year on my clean time anniversary, instead of calling them and telling them it don't work for me, I call them and I tell them how thankful I am for the work that they do. And if nobody's told them they're appreciated, that I appreciate
4: and
5: them.
4: And that these therapists or these people that you worked with.
5: Yeah, and look, my way doesn't work for everybody, but it was nice to finally not have the burden of trying to think my way out of a problem that I thought my way into. And was it easy? No. Was it comfortable? No. Was it fun all the time? No. Was it painful? 100%. But there was nothing that I was going through that using would make better. And so I realized maybe I should give this a try. And so, you know, here I am.
4: So I have a question. Do you still keep it? Is she still around?
5: She retired. And here's the ironic part of that. I would call and every time I'd call, she'd usually be in a session or something like that. So I would just leave a voicemail. She never called me back. And I think that was probably her holding a pretty good boundary. But I would always leave a voicemail. And about 2 years ago, I called and they said, oh, she resigned. And so now I just call and I talk to the nurse's station and just tell them how much I appreciate them. And
4: so you never heard from her, but she did what she was supposed to do.
5: Yeah. I think she kept a healthy distance. I know she got the voicemails. I left them for 20 years and, you know, just thanking her. And, I was a handful. I was quite a handful.
4: Now, when you see somebody like you come into your facility, what do you say?
5: You think you know it all, don't you?
4: And they're thinking in my mind, you don't know
5: and
4: me.
5: And they're thinking, you don't know me. I'm so-and-so, and nobody's had the life that I've had, and you can't fathom the stuff that I've been through. And it's just like, yeah, okay.
4: It sounds, I mean, anybody that's gone through this, and you've kind of shined a light on, you know, what I've done, when we've all gone through issues, but... it's just good to hear from your perspective and that you've played it forward in a way.
5: Try to.
4: Yeah.
5: That's what I was taught. Like by listening to what she said, the people that mentored me in my early recovery said, you know what? Like it's going to be about you for a minute and we're really going to love you up. But eventually you've got to stand on your feet and you've got to give back what was freely given to you. And if you don't, then you become a thief in recovery. And I don't want to be a thief at all anymore.
4: A thief in recovery. Now do you, so I guess, how do we help people out there that are listening? How can they get a hold of Endorphin?
5: Yeah. So, I mean, if you're struggling or if you know someone that's struggling or heck, you want to volunteer or come see what we do or just talk, like, you know, we're not all business. We're pretty laid back. And I'm sure my board of directors sometimes is like, I wish he'd be more business, but, yeah, it's, you know, you can find us at endorphinpower.org. You can call us at 505-268-3372. I mean, we're pretty out there and
4: the nice thing about calling you is what I'm thinking, either the user or the family of the user or whatever, you're not committing to anything. You're just committing to see what's out there to get you to the next step.
5: just seeing if there's anything you're interested in. I mean, like I don't have all the answers. My team doesn't have all the answers, but we'll definitely pick up the call and talk with you to see if we can help you in the direction of where an answer may lie.
4: And that may help a lot of people, because sometimes if you're going to call some facility that's out there, you feel like you're committing, and then they start to call you all the time. Are you ready to come in?
5: It's like a car sales lot.
4: Yeah, it is like that. And, you know, it's like one of those lost leaders. They just feel you, maybe they can get you in. But this one, you're just going to get information, and then you can refer them whether you need, if you have insurance, maybe there's facilities here. If you don't, if you need free services, here is what you can do here. If you're a family member, this is what you can do here and all that. And that's what a resource center.
5: A lot of people don't know the extensive amount of resources that are out there. So many people are so caught up in this whirlwind of addiction, whether it's themselves or other people, that they don't realize there's other people just like them going through whatever it is that they're going through. And there's a lot of shame behind this, right? Mm-hmm. Like there's a lot of, you know, guilt and shame and fear. Parents think it's an indictment on their parenting, and maybe it is, maybe it isn't. You know, they're ashamed of what other people think of them, because what are they going to think of our family? And they're so busy trying to make the outside look good while the inside crumbles. You know, that's a lot of pressure for someone, right? And sometimes you just need to let your shoulders drop and take that exhale and be like, okay, I need some support. And that's fine.
4: Just ask for the help.
5: Yeah. Making a call. Sometimes they're making a call. We've gotten people that have called just to say, like, I just want to see what you want to do or see what you do and just interested. And I've heard about you. And eventually during the call, I'll be like, are you just like calling because you're interested in like our name or whatever? They're like, well, you know, I've got someone I love that's, you know, struggling, or I'm struggling. I'm like, oh, that's fine. That's fine. Let's talk. Let's not be afraid to talk about it, first of all. And then let's see what you want to do about it and how we can help.
4: So you are a nonprofit.
5: Correct.
4: And so how are you getting your funding?
5: Well, in the beginning, there was no funding. It was me. And I would put on fundraisers, and we would, you know, we charge a very modest rent at our facility for those that can afford it. We oftentimes try and scholarship people who can't, because there are people that are just hungry for this life. And if they can't have money, it would suck to have to turn them away. And so over the years, we've become really well respected. And it used to be us going out into the community asking for money. And then eventually the community came to us saying, like, how are you guys still around? Nobody gives you money. And I'm just like, yeah, we're not going away. And so now we have, you know, we've applied for and received some grants and donations to create scholarship funds and help with housing. You know, and then we've created a step down program to help people build a rental history. So over the years, we've been creative, and we've been very, very conservative in the way that we spend money. We realize that, you know, the money you have today might not be there tomorrow. So we're always trying to look at ways to make our dollar go as far as possible, or not spend it if we don't have to.
4: I forgot what I was going to ask, but you just, so you're just dependent on people making donations, minimally. Are you working with a lot of homeless facilities here? Like,
5: A lot of people come to us. A lot of people that end up coming to our program go to treatment first, but they were homeless prior to going to treatment, or they didn't, or they might've been in jail coming out of homelessness, but they don't have a place to go to. So yes, a lot of people, you know, come to us because they want some support. Maybe they could go home, but they want a more supportive community. But the majority of our people are actually facing the real possibility of not having anywhere to go and trying to stay clean and sober. And so that is a task within itself, right? It's a very stressful life out there on the streets. And if you're, you know, newly, we'll just call it newly sober, and you're out there and you're trying to navigate the streets, I mean, that stress is...
4: You're just thrown back into the environment you were in before.
5: Yeah. And that's a hard ask on anybody. And so if we can help prevent that, that's what we're going to do.
4: Nice. So you do work. I mean, there isn't anybody that can't just call you for a resource. If you're homeless and you really are trying to get out, you can help them.
5: Correct.
4: With all of that.
5: Yeah.
4: That's just amazing. I am grateful to hear about that, because I had never heard of this organization before. And when Scott told me about that, and then when I started to look at it and just talking to you in the brief time we had, it is a phenomenon, because, you know, a lot of times when you're a user or you're a family member, you don't know where to turn to.
5: Yeah.
4: And so what you turn is just to keep harping to the user, or and the user just ignoring you.
5: Right.
4: Like they always do. And you're just, you know, you're just spinning your wheels.
5: Right. And you know, I'm glad Scott connected us. Love Scott dearly. He's become a good
4: friend. We're talking about Scott Stigler.
5: Scott Stegosaurus Rex, the Stiganator, Stigatron, whatever you want to call him. He's a gentleman and a scholar.
4: Yes,
5: and he's a good guy. And you know, one thing we don't do is, I mean, a lot of people in this arena, the addiction and homelessness arena, they know who we are, but I'm guessing a lot of people outside of that might not know a lot. One thing is that we don't have a giant sign outside of our campus that says, you know, drug addicts and alcoholics live here. You know, it's a 20 unit studio apartment complex with a big community building. We don't have TVs or kitchens in the room because that promotes isolation. So a big part of what we do is based on our four pillars of education, exercise, service, and community. The biggest source of support you're going to have in your life are the people that you surround yourself with on a daily basis. And in our case, it's the people that live together. So you've got to learn how to live together, how to cohabitate, how to cook meals together, how to do activities together that you might not have done before. Doesn't mean you have to be everybody's best friend, but we got to learn how to problem solve. We got to learn how to resolve conflict. And so through that, they start building the ability to ask for help. Like, I'm surrounded by these people that I live with, and this is my safe little bubble. So now I'm going to kind of step out and ask outside that. So now you become a person who's practicing what's really going on out in the real world in your micro community. And so, you know, you got to be part of your community at least 30 minutes a day. You got to exercise at least 30 minutes a day. You got to do something for your education at least 30 minutes a day. And then you got to give back to the community up to 3 hours a week without expectation of reward. And however you find recovery is up to you. And we'll support that and we will hold you to it. But those are the four non-negotiables with us.
4: Amazing. It is amazing work, and I wish more people knew about you. And you do you work with people statewide too?
5: Yeah, we've taken people from out of state, from Maryland, California, really? Arizona.
4: Are there
5: Colorado.
4: A lot of organizations like you?
5: No. We're the only one like us in the state. I mean, there's some that offer some of the things that we do, but there's not really one that operates the way that we do. Doesn't mean we're better. It doesn't mean.
4: But
5: is
4: it just a unique service?
5: Because
4: I've only heard of like rehab. I mean, like, you know, Turquoise Lodge and you know, that one in Taos we were talking about. And I've only heard of those people where people you could go, but not people you could go to get advice or help on no matter what level you're on.
5: Yeah. Well, I mean, the cornerstone of everything we do is community. Like when we heal our community members, our community becomes a better place. So we always try and remember that everything we do is rooted in trying to make the community safer, stronger, healthy, happier, all of that stuff, right? And so if we keep that at the very base of operations and create this safe environment for people to have a therapeutic experience, then it just kind of radiates out from there. And our community is not just people who are experiencing addiction. Our community is the people that live up the street that might need help because she's a single mom and she's got a few kids. So maybe she needs help cleaning her yard. We got to go help her. Maybe it's someone up the street who just is lonely and doesn't have a place to go. So maybe they come to our yoga class, or maybe they come sign up for our fitness center. Like, our community is everybody. I know the target audience that we serve primarily on our campus, with our services, but it's open to everybody. Like, the community's got to be healthy as a whole.
4: Yes, we do. Because again, you know what? Our 28 minutes is up. Our time is up.
5: Really?
4: It's up. It's
5: oh, my
4: up.
5: Goodness.
4: And I end my show, but I think it's so apropos today to end it like this, is that we've got to have hope.
5: Yeah.
4: We just have to have hope. And you are providing hope for a lot of people. Just listening, I hope people that are out there struggling, or a mother who's struggling, or a father or husband or wife struggling, can just hope that they can reach out to you in the Endorphin Power Company. And then I always ended it, if you don't have any other choice, just choose kindness.
5: Sometimes it's better to be kind than it is to be right.
4: It is right.
5: A lot of times, you know, people are beaten down enough and we don't need to beat them down anymore. So sometimes it's better just to be kind than to be right. And, you know, I'll say if you're interested in what we do or reaching out, you can go to endorphinpower.org, look up Endorphin Power Company, or call us at 505-268-3372. Heck, come over and have some coffee with us. We always have hot coffee and snacks, so at least come say hi.
4: The snacks will get us there.
5: Yeah, the food gets everybody.
4: Food gets everybody. Thank you so much for being with us, and I hope that you all enjoy the rest of your weekend.
5: Have a great day.
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7: From ABC News, I'm Chuck Severson. Hundreds of miles of the East Coast now being hit by a large and strong nor'easter. 4 to 6 inches of rain possible in parts of New Jersey and Long Island. On the Jersey Shore in Seabright, ABC News forecaster Leslie Lopez.
8: Earlier in North Carolina, waves up to 19 feet lashing the Outer Banks, overtaking beaches, coastal homes, and even breaching highways. Communities south of the stretch of Highway 12 near Cape Hatteras are now cut off until further notice. Shelves nearly bare at supermarkets on Hatteras Island, meat, bread, milk, all in short supply.
7: There are hundreds of flight cancellations, and Amtrak has canceled all trains between Boston and New York. A victory for Missouri Democrats. The Supreme Court last evening blocked a newly drawn Republican-favored map for the upcoming midterms in Missouri. It's too close to the election, says the court. A Santa Fe jury finds Facebook's parent company Meta deceived users, allowing data to be stolen in a 2016 data breach. New Mexico Attorney General Raul Torres.
9: Anyone in big tech who thinks that they can mislead and misrepresent the way in which they do business in the state of New Mexico will not be tolerated.
7: A judge will decide how much Meta will pay. It could be billions. President Trump called his White House summit with China's President Xi productive. A list of accomplishments released by the White House says China agrees to buy more coal from the U.S. Unclear if Trump got any commitments on China's support for Iran. ABC's Stephen Portnoy in Washington.
10: The president short on specifics when asked about the substance of the talks.
11: We had a really great meeting. Great for everybody. Great for the farmers. Great for everybody.
10: But with the Iran war front and center, Trump confirming the two leaders did discuss that.
12: Did he offer you anything concrete?
13: We did. Do you think there will be progress made in the Strait of
14: Hormuz? I think we're going to do great.
10: China is Iran's largest trading partner, the biggest buyer of its oil.
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7: President Trump posted an image on social media of the Strait of Hormuz labeled Trump Strait shortly after Iran proposed a deal to open the waterway within a week if the U.S. meets certain conditions. Iran suggested it might help Trump in the midterm election. Iranian media say the country's president has left New York after the United Nations gathering of world leaders that included Iran's indirect talks with the U.S. Saudi Arabia says it has shot down another missile it blames on Iran-backed Houthi rebels in neighboring Yemen. A vape shop near the Ole Miss campus was raided days after two students were found dead, says ABC's Stephanie Ramos.
17: Investigators say they found kratom, a popular opioid-like supplement, near their bodies. Police say they're cracking down illegal sales of the substance. Authorities say a county narcotics team seized 500 units of kratom from a vape store less than a mile from the Ole Miss campus in Oxford, where kratom is banned. Two men were arrested and charged with possession and intent to distribute.
7: Police are fast-tracking toxicology reports on the students. Travelers in Nashville's airport celebrated the state's official 9-to-5 Dolly Parton Day Friday with karaoke featuring some of her biggest hits.
18: 9-to-5 was a way to make a living.
7: Mayor Freddie O'Connell.
19: Today isn't about the music or the fame. It's about Dolly's best gift to all of us, her kindness, the way she cared, the depths of her caring, and the enduring lesson she taught us about how to care for
7: Chuck Severson, ABC News.
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24: 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Now, I was ready

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8: Not only is it The Weekend, it's also The Weekend after Eric Strauss Viper Pit Master Barbecue Competition.
0: Oh.
8: Did you have a good time?
0: I did. We did.
8: You got to be there.
0: Time, you know, Okay,
8: you were there. Yeah.
0: I was there. And let me set the stage.
8: Please do.
0: Because I drove there at a little before 4 o'clock. The event started at 6. And there were dark storm clouds that were headed our way. It's like, it's going to be a gully washer.
8: This was an outdoor event?
0: This was originally going to be an outdoor event.
8: Uh-huh.
0: All of the pit masters who were doing their pit masting, I don't know what the right verb is for that, they were doing the barbecuing, and they were all outside.
8: Okay.
0: But they had the little tent porticos? We've got one at Balloon Fiesta that we sit under.
8: It's a tent. Just a tent.
0: Yeah, with the no sides, I guess.
8: I think
0: of a tent as a little pup tent and Boy Scouts.
8: Oh, that's true, with sides. Okay, So it was covered.
0: Yeah. So they were covered outside, but everybody was going to be outside. And it was slow at 4 o'clock. There were no spectators. I mean, there were just like a few, but mostly it was the people that were there for the event. We decided to set up for the broadcast inside the Elks Lodge.
8: So smart.
0: Yeah.
8: And those little coverings, not little, I mean, it's probably a good size one, those coverings without sides. The problem is if it rains sideways, which it did yesterday, because I had to wipe the rain off of my dresser in my bedroom.
0: So, yeah, that's what I was moving to, because we did have a presence outside with all the prizes. The gift certificates got rained on from the sideways rain. About 5 o'clock, the rain moved in. There were still hardly any spectators there.
8: Mm-hmm.
0: Then 6 o'clock when it was pouring down rain.
8: Yeah.
0: And everybody showed up. It was just tremendous. So basically how it worked is you went to the 100 Club table and you gave a $5 donation. You got a little chit, a little wooden thing that said the Viper Pit Barbecue Contest.
8: Yeah.
0: That allowed you to go vote for the People's Choice Award.
8: And he
0: ran out of those. They sold out. He had a big bag of them. And they sold out.
8: Wow.
0: And they ran out of barbecue towards sometime around 6:30, pushing 7 o'clock.
8: What a good problem to have.
0: I know. So.
8: And I think I have an idea as to why everyone showed up. Because at 6, everything was just sort of like caramelized and ready.
0: Yeah.
8: And it was just wafting over the metro area. And folks went, hey, wait a minute. Let me get a taste of that.
0: I like your thinking.
8: Yeah.
0: However, and
8: probably
0: but,
8: not
0: the rain I think would have squelched any of the smells, but before the rain started, it smelled so good outside there. So it was wafting around before the city, and the event didn't start till 6, so people showed up a little before 6, so they could get in line.
8: Fashionably early.
0: Yes. That's strange here in Albuquerque.
8: It certainly is. Yeah. But you know, if there's barbecue on the line, I would show up early as well.
0: Yeah, I hear you.
8: I'm easy that way.
0: Dangle
8: a little barbecue under my nose, and I'm like, I'll probably follow you dang near anywhere.
0: The wedding brisket was just so tender.
8: Oh,
0: it
8: nice.
0: Just, I mean, it
8: did
0: just,
8: it jiggle?
0: And it just melted. It just melted in your mouth. I mean, literally, it just liquefaction.
8: We got brisket tacos on the menu tonight with the neighbors, so I'm pretty excited.
0: I'm doing my own barbecue. I got a couple bites that I stole when Eric wasn't looking out of his official judge's plate. So,
8: do we have the winner?
0: We do.
8: Excellent. Ready? I'm so ready. Let's hear it.
9: I think I got it.
8: Uh-oh.
10: And this was out of control good. It really was the best brisket I've ever had, and

0: See, I don't say that lightly, and I know what he put into it, but it was with smoked zucchini boats. Oh. Let's give Kevin Campbell a big round of applause.
1: That was Kevin?
2: Kevin Woo-hoo. Campbell.
1: I love that, Kevin, with the zucchini. Yeah. Oh, my God.
3: That was...
4: Kevin Campbell, the Viper Pit Master for 2026.
3: Yes.
4: I like it.
3: Yes. We're already looking forward to next year. But Eric Strauss was just on fire for those 2 hours and the 2 hours before and the hour cleaning up afterwards, and he just left it all on the floor. I think it was definitely 2 hours of radio for the Hall of Fame.
4: It was definitely 2 hours of radio.
3: yes.
4: Now I'm wondering about the entry rules.
3: Oh.
4: For a friend.
3: Okay, you're asking
4: who I'm
3: for
4: married
3: a friend.
4: To. Can someone I'm married to go and show off his brisket? Because I'm sure he's going to ask.
3: I'm sure he can.
4: Okay.
3: And I have thoughts, but I'm not quite ready for that yet. But
4: to go up against Bruce.
3: To go up against Bruce or nor these guys. These guys are serious backyard enthusiasts, hobbyists. But they're
4: I understand.
3: And I was looking at some of the KCBS. It's a Kansas City Barbecue Society. I guess they're doing a contest down in Sunland Park.
4: Oh, cool.
3: Coming up in the next month or two. Mm-hmm. I didn't get the dates because I wasn't thinking I was going to talk about this morning. But that's like the Kansas City wants to make itself the barbecue. You know,
4: I understand.
3: Center of the universe.
4: And I know
3: and some would argue that. I would argue, well, I mean, Texas barbecue, you know, it's we got some serious contenders in Texas. South Carolina, sure.
4: As long as someone else is making it,
3: I will
4: eat it.
3: You will eat it.
4: I will eat it. And so, I will let you know what I think.
3: So the Kansas City Barbecue Society is our second place winner, the B&M barbecue team. They're going to be competing in that, and they told me about this, and I'm wondering, do we want to make this professional, or do we just want to leave this for just the backyard enthusiasts?
4: I'm telling you what, I mean,
3: and of course Eric said, yeah, I'm not going to think about that. I'm too tired.
4: When you call it the Viper Pit Master,
3: it's because his listeners are the Viper Pit.
4: I understand that, but it I think it carries some weight.
3: I think so,
4: and I think it sounds very impressive.
3: I think so.
4: And it sounds kind of parfessional to me.
3: Parfessional.
4: Yeah.
3: I like that.
4: Yeah. I don't touch the smoker. I am allowed to open the door to let my husband, you know, get out with, you know, the brisket. And then I have helped him wrap it.
3: Okay.
4: When wrapping is, you know, somewhere in the process, you do a little wrap around.
3: When I did the brisket and ribs.
4: Yes.
3: A few weeks ago, my first real outing on it, the second time I cooked smoked in my life. Mm-hmm. I was here most of the day, so Therese had to run out there and baste it every hour. So
4: somebody's got to do the work.
3: Somebody's got
4: a good brisket takes time. You don't want to rush it.
3: You got to open the foil. You got to spritz it. Keep it spritzed.
4: Low and slow, baby.
3: Low and slow.
4: Low and slow. That's the way to go. So I've heard.
3: Yeah,
4: that's what my husband says all the time.
3: Yeah,
4: and I believe him. Because, well, I get brisket tacos tonight.
3: You've brought me some. I'm kind of dying for brisket. I think we should. You should bring me some brisket tacos or some brisket, that I can fix up, and I'll bring you some country style pork ribs.
4: I love country style pork ribs. My hips.
3: It's all meat,
4: but I do.
3: It's all meat.
4: Loving
3: mostly
4: that.
3: Meat.
4: Speaking of sports.
3: Oh, sports.
4: Well, I mean, you know.
3: Sports.
4: When you're competing in a barbecue, I mean, it's a kind of sport.
3: Oh, sure. It's the best kind of sport because, you know, there's no actual real work. Actually, it's a lot of work, but it's not, you know, it's not running.
4: It's work from the heart. Indeed. If you are wanting to have a jonesing for watching the game between the Lobos and the Aggies, you can.
3: Oh, yes.
4: Yeah, you can. There's an indoor tailgate party.
3: Okay.
4: Which ought to be snugly warm. Although by this afternoon, it's going to warm
3: up. Yeah. Isn't it supposed to be sunny today?
4: It is supposed to be sunny today.
3: Sunny and a little warmer. Warmer.
4: So there is an indoor tailgate party at Sandia Resort and Casino.
3: Oh, right.
4: Yeah. Lobos matching up with your Aggies.
3: Yeah. I wonder how that's going to go.
4: I'm
3: not going to lose any money voting for my Aggies.
4: I know, but we will find out.
3: I love my Aggies. I also love the Lobos.
4: So and if you don't
3: Lobos.
4: really want to go to the indoor party, you want to have a party of your own, you can tune in to the game. Pre-game right here starts, I'm assuming, around noon.
3: 12:30 to be exact. So we actually do have the car show today at 12.
4: Okay.
3: The Malloy Auto Garage show.
4: All righty. And you can tune in for that
3: too. We'll do half an hour. So we're going to do a quickie tech. Okay. Basically, it's an all techy questions. So if you've got car problems, you need an answer, you can call or text us.
4: Excellent.
3: Just to give you, and then the pregame starts at 12:30.
4: Nice. Yeah. 1 to 3. Kickoff is 1. So there you go.
3: Yeah. Cool.
4: Right here on your home for UNM Lobos football.
3: Yep.
4: And so much more.
0: Turn it up and rip the knob off.
4: I heard Bob talking about ripping the knob off yesterday, and I'm with Candy. I'm just like, what? I do remember knobs in cars. I do. Yeah. I really do. I still have a knob buttons on my radio.
3: And the push buttons, yeah.
4: Yeah, sure. Okay, so let's see. That's coming up later this afternoon. A whole lot of other stuff coming up today as well, and we're going to get right to it. It's harvest time, and everyone's in the mood as the weekend continues. 96.3 News Radio, KKOB.
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4: And a good morning. I'm Terry Travis, Jerry Wright on the other side of the glass, pushing buttons and...
3: Sometimes the correct ones.
4: Indeed.
3: Most.
4: Nine times out of ten.
3: I was going to say 97% of the time.
4: That's close. Our friends out at the Albuquerque Garden Center have the fall foliage out and displayed at the Harvest Craft Fair and Plant Sale. In fact, it started yesterday.
3: I missed the good stuff. They're saving a lot of the good stuff for today.
4: You never know.
3: Tomorrow, too?
4: No, just today. One day only.
3: Okay.
4: Now, left.
3: Okay.
4: It's two days, they always do the Friday thing, and of course, we're not on the air then, so we don't tell you about it.
3: It's a surprise. Surprise!
4: Indeed. They'll be out there at the Garden Center with lots of autumn and holiday decorations. Plenty of plants, too, to spice up your flower beds. And
3: Oh,
4: hadn't even occurred to you, did it? Yeah. Okay. Yeah. Casa San Ysidro also in the Harvest Spirit this weekend from 10 to 4 today and tomorrow. There'll be an artist market, dance, music, and more. It's in Corrales. A reminder, parking is challenging out there. Be patient. Drive slow. Don't hit anyone. Lots of folks walking on the street. Speaking of Corrales, be patient. Drive slow. The annual Harvest Festival
3: is back.
4: They're
3: watching to make sure you drive slow.
4: Or they watch.
3: They'll get you a ticket drive too fast.
4: And you know what? I actually kind of enjoy. I actually take the way down the hill from my house through, you know, Corrales.
3: Nice.
4: Because I like to drive a little slow before I get out there on Alameda and have to defend myself.
3: Corrales is a town that is best if you drive very slowly so you can take in the sights.
4: Absolutely. And everybody's got their, you know, gigantic, huge skeletons out and stuff. It's fun. Everybody gets in the mood. The annual Harvest Festival back this weekend. There's a hootenanny tonight.
3: Well, there's a hootenanny every day.
4: Well,
3: but I want to hear about yours.
4: But this is the official hootenanny. And the Corrales Pet Parade, of course. It has a circus theme this year.
3: I see.
4: Go to CorralesHarvestFestival.com if you want the scoop.
3: Do I dress my dog up as a lion?
4: Or a tiger or a bear. Oh, my.
3: Oh, my.
4: Any way you want to do it is just fine. Let's see. If you are into jamming today and you can't wait for the hootenanny tonight, from 10 till 9 o'clock tonight, plenty of folks will be jamming and making music at the Albuquerque Folk Festival. It's at the National Hispanic Cultural Center. A variety of workshops to attend. There's a hula workshop, for example. How to sing a good sea chanty, if you've ever wanted to.
3: Oh, nice.
4: Shanty.
3: Oh.
4: Not chanty. Shanty.
3: Shanty.
4: Sea shanty. Oh. Storytelling and performances, too.
3: I'm watching Widow's Bay, so I'm picking up a few tips for sea shanties.
4: Are you finding it interesting? Is it keeping your attention?
3: It is funny and scary.
4: Okay. All at the same time.
3: It's perfect for going into Halloween. Perfect show if you haven't watched Widow's Bay.
4: Oh, okay.
3: On Apple Plus.
4: There you go. And that's how you find out more about Widow's Bay.
3: Yeah.
4: If you want to find out more about the Albuquerque Folk Festival, go to nmculture.org. Speaking of cultural things that we do so well here, the best of flamenco on stage today. This weekend, something for everybody at Civic Plaza tonight. And then on Sunday, the performance has moved to Flamenco Works on Central.
3: Oh, nice.
4: So if you would like to find out more, go to flamencoworks.org.
3: That might be the pick for my daughter. Oh. He's doing some flamenco lessons at North 4th Street,
4: part of
3: Albuquerque Sign Language Academy.
4: Excellent. And,
3: they've got a flamenco folklorico class. So,
4: Stomping in time to the music.
3: And swirling her skirt.
4: Indeed.
3: And her little tap shoes, her little flamenco shoes.
4: Yes. Do they use regular tap shoes?
3: They're not quite.
4: I didn't think so. A little different.
3: They're kind of close, but
4: yeah.
3: I think. I couldn't tell you the difference because I'm not that good of a dancer.
4: I've got tap shoes, but I don't think I can do flamenco. The New Mexico Comic Expo is back. I would look like a comic character doing flamenco. After being gone for 5 years, a lot of folks are counting. The event at the Marriott on Louisiana, it features comic book artists, local comic stores, Pokemon tournaments, and so much more.
3: Oh.
4: That includes tattoos, if you want to get a tattoo.
3: Oh.
4: It also includes the 501st in their Star Wars splendor.
3: Okay. Oh, the 501st Dubacks.
4: Indeed.
3: All right.
4: 10 to 6 today and tomorrow at the Marriott.
3: Nice.
4: Now, speaking of fame and fortune, if you've ever wanted to meet the Salamanca twins of Breaking Bad fame, today is your day.
3: Oh.
4: They'll be among those taking part in cleaning up the metro with Imagine Albuquerque Day. More details at breakingbadhabits.nm.gov.
3: Breaking Bad Habits.
4: Yeah.
3: I see what they did there.
4: Yeah, I do. There's a QR code in Friday's journal. There's also a cleanup party down at Balloon Fiesta Park today.
3: Oh, cool.
4: Because they want to spiff it up.
3: Yep.
4: Because
3: put the spit and polish.
4: Guess what? Next weekend, we will be broadcasting live.
3: I can't believe it's 1 week away.
4: I know. I'm so
3: excited.
4: From the big. Yeah. Right, you got it there? You got it there somewhere?
3: I just had it.
4: Oh, where did it go?
3: I don't know.
4: Well, that's all right. There we go. Thank you.
19: Nothing like smell of propane in the morning.
4: I feel warmer already. Hundreds of volunteers from across the area are going to be down at Balloon Fiesta Park today, tidying up the Fiesta Fanatics cleanup event. Starts at 9 a.m. and goes till noon if you want to clean up.
3: Okay.
4: Help them, anyway. A lot of neighborhood volunteers coming down, and it could be a good way to, you know, get some credits for your neighborhood association and other volunteer opportunities. All right, it is cleanup time in Rio Rancho, too. You can help remove illegal dump sites and restore the environment. That is from 8 to 10 this morning, and they're asking that you register so they know how many people to expect. And at this point, I don't know if registering for it would do. So just Google it and show up. Go ahead. Tell them Terry Travis told you to do that. I'll probably get in trouble.
3: Yes.
4: I'm sure I will.
3: Yeah. Yeah. Actually, if they're mad at you, tell them Bob Clark sent you.
4: Yeah, there you go. That's so much better. All right. Yesterday was 9 to 5 day. You saw what they did with
3: right.
4: that.
3: Right. 9 to 5.
4: It was Dolly Parton day. Today.
3: What a way to make a living.
4: It's also Dolly Parton day at the Libros for Kids event, celebrating Dolly Parton's lifelong legacy at the New Mexico Children's Book Fair.
3: We love you. We miss you, Dolly.
4: We do. And we love reading.
3: Yes, we
4: and
3: do.
4: I love that they get kids books in their hands. I was thinking about a book I read when I was a little kid just yesterday. And I was like, oh, it was like a Grimm's fairy tale.
3: Oh.
4: They're scary.
3: Come into my parlor, said the spider to the fly. That was one of my favorite childhood books.
4: See, I like that Grimm stuff, too. The fair will provide free books to kids and showcase New Mexico children's book authors and illustrators. And Libros for Kids is an affiliate of Dollywood Foundation and the Imagination Library. So it's at the Bernafacio Center at Comanche and Louisiana today. And let's see, it's a sequel to 9 to 5 day. Let's see what I am looking for the time. And, you know, Dorcas, you got to put down the time. I evidently did not put down the time. It's today. Just go there. You know, pick an hour. 11. It's probably there at 11.
3: Sure, you bet.
4: I know. I should have the time in front of me, but I do not. What can I say? By the way, a reminder, the monthly Route 66 Speakers Series rolls out today. It's the last Saturday of every month. And you can find out more at Route66Speakers.org. And then on Sunday, the 7th annual Tyrannosaurus 5K and family walk run.
3: The Runosaurus!
4: Indeed. 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Coming up, Where Are the Chilies? Part 1. 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
4: Good morning. Terry and Jerry along. It's the weekend. 96.3 News Radio, KKLP. By the way, if you miss anything, part of Jerry's solemn duty as producer of this show, he puts together all of the interviews and then puts them up nicely online. 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
3: I've taken a blood oath.
4: you
3: to
4: have,
3: get those podcasts so. Up in a timely manner.
4: And then you can catch all of it right there. Another thing I want to remind you about, you need to save the date next Saturday. Out at the Socorro Rodeo and Sports Complex, the annual New Mexico Chili Festival is happening. And organizer Tommy Rosales on the line with us. Good morning, Tommy.
0: Good morning. How are you guys?
4: We're good. I love your poster for this year. A little cheery red-green Christmas chili on there, inviting you on out.
0: Yeah, for sure. I get a lot of help with that.
4: It is eye-catching, and I think the festival is perhaps tummy-catching as well. Tell us about the festival.
0: This will be my third year kind of coordinating it. Mm-hmm. It's been going on since 2019. First COVID hit, so it kind of took a down spiral there. Trying to bring it back up. It's just a celebration of New Mexico chili, not just, certain areas. So I take a lot of pride in that, and I love chili, right? So trying to do this, trying to take care of it. I'm trying to build things up. I get a lot of people coming around, asking about it and stuff like that. I just want people to show up and, kind of celebrate New Mexico chili. I get 10 growers from across the state. You have to be a part of the New Mexico Chili Association. It's kind of the list I come off as a grower. And I ask them, I give them a call or email, hope for a positive response. I have a processor. I get Yo Mama there from Socorro. She processes it for me. We put it up on the go boxes. Put all 10, about 2 ounces of chili in little to-go cups. People will get to sample it this year.
4: Mm.
0: I'm going to have the public come in and kind of be the judge for me.
4: Nice.
0: And so we have 100 of those to-go boxes, and that's what they're going to be able to taste. They will be deciding the best chili in New Mexico.
4: Oh, no pressure. I mean, that's a lofty goal.
0: Yeah, for sure. And like I said, it's from all over the state. I got a farmer from Bloomfield. And all the way down south, from Las Cruces, Deming, Anthony, and all the way to from Portales.
4: I'm wondering if you are going to get a few more people this year, because there are plenty of folks out there who are chili-less right now because we've had a very challenging harvest. Those 10 growers that you go to, what are they telling you? They're going to have enough. They're going to have enough chilies, right?
0: Well, I think out of a couple out of the 10 farmers or maybe 12 farmers that I've called, I think two of them had a positive feedback about the chili. There definitely is a shortage, even on our farm there in Limitar. It's coming off real slow. I don't know, everybody blames the water. We've been having to pump, it's been a dry year. It's been a hot year also. That's kind of some of the causes. But it's from way up north all the way south, so it's kind of weird. We just can't really. Nobody can really pinpoint it. To be honest with you, after talking to everybody, they just can't pinpoint exactly what happened this year. But just one of those off years, I guess. And like I said, we could always hope for the best next year.
4: Indeed, and we can enjoy the New Mexico Chili Festival next weekend too, because you are going to have the chilies there. You will be able to judge if you like. It's not too late to do that, right? I mean, is there a sign-up sheet or something?
0: So whenever you get there, we have it kind of set up this year where you will receive a box. We'll put your name down and what box number you took. That way we get all 100 boxes back. And so it's a blind. You won't know who you're voting for.
4: Huh.
0: The 10 samples that are in there will be blind. We're all going about flavor here. We're not going about what your name is, where you're from, or anything. It's about flavor.
4: And when you're passing out those chilies with the flavor, do you warn people if some of them are extra special spicy?
0: Well, it's New Mexico. Come on. If you're going to try some chili, you better know what you're getting.
4: You better be brave.
0: Yeah. Exactly. We actually give out samples. I've been a part of the association at the NMCA, New Mexico Chili Association, and they have allowed us to come up and hand out samples for our chili. And even our mild has a little bit of a spice to it, is what people are saying up here. So just like I said, it's New Mexico. I mean, come on. You got to love some green chili.
4: Well, yeah. You got to love a little zing along with it. So for folks who aren't as brave and don't want to try the chilies, you got other things going on too. You got activities for kids, and let's see, you got a cornhole tournament, and bring your dancing shoes as well, right?
0: Yeah, exactly. So it's a family free event. like I said, and we'll have, I know I have two vendors, actually chili farmers that'll be there, on site roasting chili. You can buy a sack of chili, you can buy, you know, a baggie of chili. They have other products that they sell at their stores. So, they'll be on site there. People come out and smell the roasting chili. The kids' activities, we do, you know, they have jumping houses, we'll have a ball pit, a little cornhole for them to play too, and we also have that big cornhole tournament. Other vendors, food vendors, other vendors selling, you know, products, you know, chili products as well, you know, little souvenirs and stuff like that. And then, yes, we will have the dance about from 5 to 8 on Saturday. And then I'll announce the winners of the, or the, the top three of the chili at 6 p.m.
4: Nice. So it sounds like it's definitely an all-day event. Plan to hang out there and have some fun. And it is at the Socorro Rodeo and Sports Complex. What time do you get started?
0: You know what? I like to doors open about 1:30. Okay. I try to get things going by 2 o'clock. It's from 2 to 8.
4: Got it. 2 to 8. It just sounds like so much fun. And for folks who are chili-less up here, it sounds like they can score some chili too, which is Jerry's doing the high
3: Woo-hoo!
4: Five yeah in the other room, because a lot of people have been quite disappointed this year.
0: Yeah, well, like I said, it's a shortage, you know, and all I could ask is, you know, be patient with your farmers, be patient with your, you know, your local vendors and stuff like that. There's somewhat of a shortage, but you know, we're doing the best I can. You know, Mother Nature has been blessing us with some water, a little bit too much, sounds like, in certain areas. But, you know, for the most part, I mean, it's hard to say. You know, we want the rain, we need it. But also, it can be devastating at times. And, you know, unfortunately, some people have lost their product to that, you know. But mm-hmm. for the most part, I think it's a good thing. And hopefully the next year brings something more positive, and we'll have a good, very good year next year.
4: Well, here's hoping. I mean, Mr. El Nino is going to march in and bring lots of snow, too, so we'll actually have a snowpack this winter. That would be nice. Yeah. I imagine chili farmers would enjoy that as well.
0: Oh, yeah. Anything that happens up north, I mean, I think on the news the other day had a little bit of a flurries in Red River or something like that. And
4: yes, there was.
0: It got my attention for sure. So as long as we get that snowpack up north and, you know, all that water, of course, it flows south. And so that's what we really need.
4: Well, and it was funny about that, the little flurry there in Red River, because even the National Weather Service at first poo-pooed it, and then they watched the video and they said, yep, there certainly was a little bit of snow in Red River. So I think that bodes well for all of us, Tommy.
0: Yeah, for sure. And like I said, I think farmers are the biggest gamblers, right? And so we always have a bad year. It's one of those things. And then hopefully we always have a good year. And that's what we look forward to.
4: I hadn't even thought of that. Yeah, I guess you do have to have sort of a gambling streak if you're willing to be a farmer and just roll the dice. Tommy, it's been so fun talking with you. Anything else that we need to pass along to folks about the festival?
0: No, just show up, you know, like I said, and I'm open to ideas. I want to make it bigger and better, you know, and like I said, show up and buy from some of the growers that will be there, and come out and be one of the people to get one of those samplers and be a judge and get your opinion out there.
4: There you go. Be brave. Try the chili. The annual New Mexico Chili Festival coming up next Saturday at the Socorro Rodeo and Sports Complex. Thanks so much, Tommy Rosales, for showing up and letting us know that there's going to be chilies roasted right out there on the premises. That sounds, and will smell pretty good.
3: Chilies roasting on an open fire.
4: Exactly. Thanks, Tommy. Right. Have fun next weekend.
0: Yes, thank you, guys. Bye-bye.
4: You bet. You bet. Coming up next, the spirit of the season, if you will, at Las Golondrinas. We'll talk about it next as the weekend continues. 96.3 News Radio, KKOB.
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21: 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We won't let them down. 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
4: Well, it must be fall, because there are just harvest festivals everywhere planned throughout the state. One of the most popular, the Santa Fe Harvest Festival. It's been held for more than 50 years, but who's counting? We are. out at El Rancho de las Golondrinas. It's coming up. What a great reason to head out to the farm. We were hoping to speak with Museum Director Dan Goodman. And Dan, if you are out driving around right now and you're like, why haven't they called me? We did. And was hoping to get the scoop from him. It is a great time to head out to the ranch, and you can forget about pumpkin spice, unless you don't want to forget about pumpkin spice. You can get the straight pumpkin patch and a whole lot of other traditional fall flavors and sights out there next weekend out at the Santa Fe Harvest Festival. You can make your own ristra. You can wander through the pumpkin patch and find the perfect pumpkin. Because that's so important. Jerry, you were talking about you've got perfect pumpkins growing right now.
3: Well, I've got one perfect pumpkin. I've got two that started growing and then didn't quite make it. They started wilting and on the vine. But I've got one that's a pretty, pretty little orange pumpkin. It's a little baby pumpkin
4: and
3: for
4: it's
3: TJ's seed sack contest coming up here.
4: And it's winning out over the tomatoes, so I heard.
3: Yes. Yeah, so I planted... planted them 4 feet across, apart from each other, and they're just the pumpkin's winning. It's growing everywhere,
4: you know,
3: in my backyard.
4: Yeah, pumpkins, I think, are always going to win over tomatoes.
3: I think so.
4: The pumpkins are a little more hardy.
3: Yeah,
4: I'm thinking.
3: That's true. That's true.
4: All right, getting back to what's going on out there at the ranch. You can stomp grapes. Well, at least somebody's going to stomp grapes.
3: Ooh.
4: I know. And
3: ever since I saw Lucille Ball do that, I've always wanted to do that.
4: That is exactly what I was thinking of. And for you that aren't ancient, Lucille Ball was a comedian back in the day.
3: The I Love Lucy.
4: I Love Lucy.
3: Go back and watch it on whatever.
4: Yeah, whatever platform you have. And if you
3: she
4: watch it.
3: She stomps grapes.
4: I know. If you watch it, you'll say, you know what? That reminds me of this particular sitcom or that particular sitcom, because I Love Lucy was, I think, the mother of all sitcoms.
3: I think so. She set the standard.
4: She certainly was. There is...
3: wash your feet before you stomp the grapes, folks.
4: Please.
3: Please.
4: Please. Sanitary always. Now, that's the thing. I'm not sure if we get to stomp the grapes or there are actual grape stompers
3: that we watch.
4: Yeah.
3: Okay.
4: I'm not sure. You're going to have to go out and find out for yourself.
3: If I slip a 20 to Dan Goodman, you think maybe he'll let me be one of them?
4: Or maybe
3: I'm just asking.
4: Maybe he'll stomp for you. I don't know.
3: That's even better. That'd be $40.
4: There you go. Now, there's also, you can explore corn husks art.
3: Oh.
4: You make little dolls out of corn husks and stuff
3: like
4: that.
3: I've seen those. Yeah.
4: Yeah. I think that'd be fun. You know what? I mean, you give me a couple of, I don't know, pipe cleaners and some glue and I'm happy.
3: Pipe cleaners.
4: I like crafts.
3: Okay.
4: Yeah. I mean, you can do all kinds of things with that. Some fall colors, of course, starting to show. And I think they're going to be even showing more next weekend. Nice. And don't forget, there is a traditional hayride for the kids.
3: Oh, thanks for telling. I would have forgotten that.
4: Yes. Live music, too. And of course, because we certainly wouldn't want you to starve or have nothing to drink. Regional beer and wine paired with delicious food. Delicious, nice. I am told. Mm. Celebrate the abundance of the harvest, whether it is today or in the past at Los Golondrinas, and that is next weekend. So put that on your calendar, your thing to go to next weekend.
3: Okay.
4: Unless, of course, you're going to head out to the Albuquerque International Balloon Fiesta, which that's where I am going to be. I must say, that is my preferred venue the first weekend of October.
3: Hey, cool.
4: That is where I park my tuchus and have some fun. I get so excited. You know, I get a little giddy.
3: Uh-huh.
4: And I start trying to figure out, you know, okay, who am I going to talk to? What are we going to talk about? There's always so much going on down there at Balloon Fiesta anyway. Speaking of balloons, sorry to all the folks up in Santa Fe. Last night you were going to get a chance to see Old Man Gloom in all his glory, the Zozobra balloon.
3: Oh,
4: they were going to do a
3: balloon.
4: Little glow up in Santa Fe. Unfortunately, the thing that rained out the almost rained out the Viper Pit Master Barbecue Competition also kind of rained out the pre-balloon fiesta community glow at
3: We had a balloon, a hot air balloonist at the Viper Pit barbecue.
4: Nice.
3: that got rained out, so they couldn't inflate.
4: No.
3: Or pull it out. Yeah.
4: Rain and hot air balloons do not mix. A little mist maybe is okay, but you don't want the rain. Anyway, lots of people were disappointed. And they do it because they want, you know, folks who maybe can't make it down to Balloon Fiesta from Santa Fe. They want to make sure that that is an opportunity. Now, I don't know if they're going to try and do it again. If you look at our forecast for this week, it looks a little wet. But then the sky's magically clear for Friday for Albuquerque aloft. And I don't think balloons are going to get rained out this coming weekend, despite what we see in the forecast. Be sure and stay tuned to what's happening with the Kiwanis. They want to make sure that get old man Gloom out there and you can get a look at him. But some of the really fun things, the Balloon Discovery Zone, which I discovered last year.
3: Oh.
4: But it was there all along. It's been there now for 25 years.
3: But you just found it. So it's
4: I just found it. I just made it to the other end of the field. I'm going to talk with someone there at the Balloon Discovery Center. They've got a new exhibit that really gives you an idea of what it's like to deal with wind. You know, the mild wind that we want for Balloon Fiesta. And then the more upper and, you know, damaging winds that we could see that we're hoping stay away. Stay away. So we're going to take a look at that exhibit. The other thing that is so cool, you probably knew this because you come from, well, you married into ballooning. You married into ballooning.
3: Okay.
4: You got to be at least 16 years old to be a balloon pilot.
3: And an aircraft pilot.
4: Ah, well, there you go. I think that there's something there that's similar. Anyway, I just found out that someone who started ballooning, he was 16 and a half.
3: And a half. Okay.
4: He's going to be out at Fiesta this year, bringing a brand new special shape. He also flies the Dawn Patrol, which just fascinates me.
3: That is cool.
4: I know. So I am.
3: It's only dark when they go up.
4: I am so looking forward to talking with him about his Fiesta experience for the last, I don't know, 43 years out there at Balloon Fiesta. We'll talk with him as well. And then, of course, we got Globito Talk. We're talking about that, too, because coming up on Monday night, New Mexico Day, and then Monday night, they'll have the Globitos out in Los Ranchos. That'll be a lot of fun, too. Coming up next, a little more serious topic. We're going to be talking about the progress New Mexico.
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11: From ABC News, I'm Chuck Sievertson. Millions of people under the impacts now or soon of a large nor'easter, 4 to 6 inches of rain possible in parts of New Jersey and Long Island. In Seabright, New Jersey, ABC News forecaster Leslie Lopez.
12: We're talking about coastal flooding, beach erosion. We also have very strong gusty winds that are damaging. They could bring down trees and power lines. In addition to that, we're going to see that storm system continue to move its way up towards the East Coast and start to veer inland. So some of these winds are going to push inland farther into areas closer to Philadelphia, even Atlantic City, getting out towards towards parts that are going to be moving in about 30, 40 mile per hour gusts, I would say inland. So that's not just at the coast.
11: There are hundreds of flight cancellations, and Amtrak has canceled all trains between Boston and New York. A court victory in the highest court for Missouri Democrats. The Supreme Court last evening blocked a newly drawn Republican-favored map for the upcoming midterms in Missouri. It's too close to the election, says the court. A Santa Fe jury finds Facebook's parent company Meta deceived users, allowing data to be stolen in a 2016 data breach. New Mexico's Attorney General Raul Torres.
0: After weighing all of the evidence for a little more than 2 weeks, a Santa Fe jury returned a verdict that found more than 43 million violations of New Mexico's Unfair Practices Act, our consumer protection law.
11: A judge will decide how much Meta will pay, and it could be as much as $100 billion+. Productive is how President Trump described his White House summit with China's President Xi. ABC's Stephen Portnoy in Washington.
2: Overnight, the White House released this list of what it says the president accomplished in the talks this week. It has him pressing Xi Jinping to produce more refined fuels, but it's short on specifics. And it remains unclear whether the president received any commitments on China's support of Iran.
11: A list of accomplishments released by the White House says China agrees to buy more coal from the U.S. You're listening to ABC News.
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11: Dozens of young men discovered in the basement of a Wisconsin frat house were partially dressed and had signs of physical assault, police say. ABC's Aaron Katursky.
15: It's rush week, and police in Madison said they responded to the A.E. Pie House after an anonymous tip and found about 30 students, most of them 18-year-old pledges, in a sweltering basement covered in food, condiments, and liquids. It was hot and humid. The thermostat in the room was set to 81 degrees. Police arrested 2 students on hazing and disorderly conduct charges.
11: Pope Leo leaving Paris today for the Shrine of Lourdes in the south of France. ABC's Tom Sufi Burridge in Paris.
16: Leo emotional as he blessed a statue of the Virgin Mary that survived the inferno that swept through Notre Dame. The Pope, who is a Chicago native, asked if he had anything to do with the White Sox making the playoffs.
19: Some parents call it a miracle. Do you have anything to do with that?
20: No comment. Great things happen in Chicago.
11: Travelers inside Nashville's airport celebrated the state's official 9-to-5 Dolly Parton Day Friday with karaoke featuring some of the late star's biggest hits. A traveler from Scotland, Ellen McDonald.
22: You don't realize what an influence she had until sadly she's gone. But they're doing so much great things here that when every corner we turn, there's something else happening. There's something new.
11: Dolly Parton tributes continue in many other states. Chuck Sievertson, ABC News.
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5: Good morning, New Mexico. A gorgeous weekend ahead, staying sunny this afternoon and quiet this evening. 74 the high in Santa Fe with a low of 50 degrees tonight. 79 the high in Albuquerque with a low of 50.

0: 96.3 News Radio, KKOB. Pour yourself another cup of coffee, kick back, and join us. Well, you already have, right? Earlier this year, we got some encouraging news about the state's suicide rate. It dropped by nearly 20% between 2024 and 2025. Joining us to talk about that, Executive Director for the Center for Public Health, Kevin Piney. Kevin, thanks so much for spending a few minutes with us here on the radio.
1: Yeah, thanks, Terry. How are you?
0: I'm good. How about you?
1: Good, thank you.
0: The New Mexico Department of Health released these numbers, and when they did, I took notice, and I imagine a lot of other folks did as well. I'm wondering if you know if the numbers trending downward is a sign that the education and prevention efforts that you've been working with for years, or maybe they're finally paying off?
1: Yeah, I think the data that we saw was really promising, and there's been a really big focus on trying to raise awareness that suicide really is a preventable issue, and we can save lives by trying to find the early warning signs. So going out into the communities and educating people about the mental health resources that are available and how to identify the signs, we think has had paid off in the long run.
0: What kind of indicators are you seeing that are associated with a reduced risk of suicide?
1: Yeah, we look at quite a few indicators when it comes to mental health, and there's been a lot of work over the past few years, both in the legislature and through the executive branch, to increase behavioral health reforms and look at awareness like discussion of suicide and really awareness around the impact of social media on suicide. And so I think when we discuss people kind of with communities that work on this issue, people are just more open and transparent to talking about it. And I think that causes people that might be going through problems in their life to feel more comfortable reaching out and asking for support.
0: And it's obviously saving lives. So thank you for folks who are brave enough to talk about it. One of the things I always like to highlight when I do these discussions is talking about suicide with someone that you have concerns about is not necessarily going to make someone commit suicide.
1: Yeah, I think that's absolutely right. I know I've met multiple people in both my professional and my personal life that I think have felt some relief that someone's worried about them. I think one of the big contributing factors to people committing suicide is just feeling that loneliness and isolation. And I think if you reach out and have a conversation, it can just be, you know, how are you feeling? Is there anything going on in your life that you'd like to talk about? I think it makes people feel less isolated, makes them feel more supported and part of a community, and kind of stem the thinking of where they're going with this trajectory towards maybe finding some support instead of going down the path of suicide.
0: Yeah, I mean, we're pack animals. We crave that. And even if you're not particularly crazy about other human beings, you still need a bit of a pack in order to get through life.
1: Yeah, that's totally right. I think, nationally, we certainly see that more rural and frontier states have a higher risk of suicide. And I think that there's a lot of factors that go into that, right? There's the economic factors and housing security and ability to put food on the table. But I do think that there's a component to it that in those spaces where people are more spread out and overlapping with humans less, that there is a bit more isolation feeling.
0: And one of the other factors I know that's frustrating is most of the suicide deaths, for example, in 2025, involved a firearm, and that is a very permanent solution.
1: Yes, that's correct. The majority of suicide deaths that we see in the state are firearm-related. I think when you talk about some of the interventions we're working on, we do have a large safe storage campaign for firearms. We do know that, you know, a good chunk of the suicides that are caused by firearms are not the firearm owner using that firearm. And so kind of working with gun owners to think about storing their guns safely, keeping them out of the reach of children and teens. And so we have a safestoragenm.org website where people can go and get free gun locks and get education.
0: I'm jotting that down right now, safestoragenm.com. That's great. Because I think that is one of the issues. And I know when I've personally been involved in any sort of something that's close to this, you know, horrible thing that can happen to a family, it has a lot to do with the storage of firearms.

0: firearms, and whether they're in the home and readily accessible, or if you're keeping the firearms in a safe place, and in particular, away from youth, because, you know, we may be doing well with adults for, suicide, but it's still the second leading cause of death for New Mexico youth ages 12 to 17.
1: Yeah, I think that's right. And I think when we're thinking about sort of mechanisms for suicide, I think making that barrier for people to kind of make that final, decision a little more challenging, suicide by firearm, is something that I feel like people feel like is a lower barrier at some point. And so if those guns are safely stored and gun education is happening and we're looking out for people and getting them the mental health resources before they get to that point, I think we can drop the rate a little further.
0: The other thing I wanted to sort of draw out from this story was veterans' suicides. I know that that has been an increasingly challenging issue across the country. In particular, I think it is here in New Mexico as well, for all of the factors that you mentioned, plus then everything that a veteran might have on their plate.
1: Yeah, and I think it's helpful for people just to be aware that there are specialized services for veterans. So there is the Veterans Crisis Line, which is 1-800-273-8255. And they're able to connect to someone and kind of talk through some of those challenges. And, you know, veterans have seen a lot in their careers. And I think having someone to speak to that is either a former veteran or at least has some deep context of what it means to have served, and some of the kind of unique challenges that operating in those conditions can put someone through can be really useful.
0: So how can our listeners join in and help to prevent suicide?
1: I think at the end of the day, suicide really impacts families and friends and communities most. And so I think just reaching out to people and thinking through, what services might we lack or need in our community? It doesn't always have to be you doing the reach out, but if there's an identification of a service or something that's needed, there are resources across the state, even in our tribal communities around the Albuquerque area where your listeners are. The Albuquerque Area Indian Health Board provides free training to equip individuals to respond to mental health challenges. So I think the resources are out there, and it's our job to be able to promote those resources a little bit better. But if the community has an identified need for something that they wish was accessible to them, I think they can reach out to NMDOH or some of the other state agencies and see if we can set something up.
0: Awesome. It's been great talking with you, Kevin. Anything else important to pass along to folks?
1: I think just highlighting our nurse helpline, which is 1-833-SW-NURSE. It's really our front door to kind of all NMDOH services. They can do referrals and provide information on behavioral and mental health providers in their community. And then just a plug for the 988 hotline. If you are someone that's really experiencing deep depression or other issues that could potentially lead you to thoughts of suicide, certainly call the 988 helpline and they'll link you to someone to talk through those issues.
0: Kevin, I appreciate that you highlight that help is available and none of us are alone. And appreciate you getting up this morning and talking with us as well. Thanks.
1: Absolutely, Terry. Thank you so much and have a great day.
0: You too. Executive Director for the Center for Public Health, Kevin Piney. Those numbers again, 1-833-SW-NURSE. You can also call 988. 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And you can find all of those numbers online. 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And so I really appreciate people paying attention and listening and I suppose 311, you could get information there as well. Yeah, there's lots of ways to do it, and there is help available. Coming up, the midterms. Yep, they're a-coming. 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
16: He's going to vote! He's going to vote! He's going to vote!
17: Let's get out and vote. Let's make our voices heard.
0: I certainly hope you do. Midterm elections coming up fast, and you'll get a chance to do it. Ballots going out in the mail very soon. Early voting begins on October 6th. So what do you need to know? We've got Bernalillo County Clerk Michelle Cavanaugh on the line with us, and we're going to put that question to you, Michelle. Good morning.
23: Hi, Terry. How are you this morning?
0: I'm good. I'm excited to talk about voting because it's something very important.
23: I'm always excited to talk about voting.
0: It's part of your job, too.
23: Yeah. It's good to be excited about your job.
0: Absolutely.
23: I'm very, very lucky. This is so, really important stuff, so I love talking about it.
0: Absolutely important stuff. What are sort of the basics that we need to know with the upcoming midterms?
23: You got it. Well, I have some great news. Sample ballots are available as of right now. November 3rd is Election Day. And we will have over 70 voting locations available throughout the county. So we're really excited about that. We also have 6 drop box locations where you can drop off an absentee ballot. October 6th, you were correct, is the start of early voting. That's also the day that we start sending out those absentee ballots. So starting that week, you're going to start seeing those arrive in mailboxes. If you're on the permanent absentee list, we'll automatically send that to you. Or if you go and request an absentee ballot be sent to you. Now, if you're not on the permanent absentee ballot list, you want to vote by absentee, you have to request that.
0: And
23: you'll get it automatically.
0: Yeah, absolutely. And it's not hard to do. I did it. My husband did it.
23: Very easy.
0: Yeah, it's super simple. And you know, we're from Oregon. So we're used to voting by mail. But what's so funny, Michelle, I got to tell you, we end up doing our voting early. And it's nice to have it all spread out there on the, you know, kitchen table, if you will, and figure it all out. We end up going to the county clerk's office and dropping it off anyway, just because we want to make sure that our ballot gets counted.
23: Yeah, and people absolutely have that option. You can drop off your absentee ballot at any of our voting locations. So from August 6th to the 16th, we only have the annex open. That's at 15th and Lomas. But after that, we have 21, I think, other early voting locations open. And you can drop that ballot off at any of them. You can skip the line, and just tell them you have an absentee ballot, and they'll take care of you right away. We also definitely want to recommend, that this rain has really got my allergies going.
0: Oh, boy.
23: right?
0: Yeah.
23: We definitely recommend, if you're in Bernalillo County in particular, get a copy of your sample ballot early. Like you said, spread it out on your kitchen counter or look at it online. You can go to nmvote.gov to get a copy of that. It's a very, very long ballot. It's really small writing. There are like 17 judicial retentions and a whole bunch of constitutional amendments and bond questions. So we definitely recommend that people read through those before they go in to vote. One thing about those bond questions, they are great projects, often. They're really, really great projects, but you need to know what you're voting for. And a lot of people don't recognize that if they're voting yes for a bond question, could mean a tax increase, and so we don't want anybody to be surprised when they get their, property tax bill. So please make sure that you're reading all of those questions before you vote.
0: Yeah, and it's I think that's one of the reasons I really do enjoy doing the permanent absentee, because I kind of like to take my time. And that way I can. But, great idea getting the sample ballot and just like, go ahead. If you want to go to the polls, just get your sample ballot, figure everything out, and then you can, lickety split, you're through there. But you've done the research ahead of time.
23: Yeah, and you know, with the gubernatorial race and you know, the other state races on the ballot, this is going to be a bigger election with bigger turnout than the last one. Mm-hmm. And so it's going to be busy. And we don't want people to wait until Election Day. You're going to probably encounter a line. So if you don't request an absentee ballot, at the very least, go vote early.
0: Yeah, absolutely. I mean, you know, you're only voting for who's going to lead the state for the next 4 years.
23: You know,
0: kind of no important.
23: Big, no big
0: Now, while I got you on the line, I wanted to ask a question about what the Supreme Court has been up to this week. They did grant the president a victory with his efforts to combat non-citizen voting, allowing the administration to use that Department of Homeland Security safe database to verify voter eligibility. Does this mean anything for Bernalillo County voters?
23: It doesn't. It doesn't. Because the, you know, the elections are administered by the state, you know, that's not something that is really looked at within our particular system.
0: Mm-hmm.
23: But the good thing is that, you know, if you're not a citizen, it's illegal to vote. And, you know, we do have verifications that we do that verify, you know, that you are eligible to vote. And the instance of illegal votes taking place is very, very, very small. You know, I think over the last 50 years, you know, there's been less than 100 across the country. And so it's really, really small. And anybody who tries to is caught pretty quickly and pretty easily, either at the polling location or later when we are, you know, actually counting those votes.
0: Exactly. Okay. Yeah, because I know that there has been so much going on in the news pertaining to voting that I'm hoping it doesn't scare people off from voting.
23: I'm worried about that, too. And I'm worried that people won't request absentee ballots. You know, a lot of people are really unsure what the post office is going to be doing with ballots. But you know, things are really business as usual here in Bernalillo County. And so I don't want people to be scared. I think absolutely request your absentee ballot and vote by mail if you can. We don't see any reason for people to be worried here in New Mexico. And again, we definitely want to have people vote early any way possible rather than having to wait in a line on Election Day.
0: And it seems to me, too, that our state has been acknowledged for having some of the best run elections in the country. So we can, you know, rest easy that our ballot will count and that we can still apply for one. When is the date when it's like, OK, it's too late to get registered to vote?
23: You know, we like to give people to register to vote. You can continue to register on paper or online up until October 6th. And at that point, the books close. And so, you know, we don't want any kind of conflicts happening. You know, if somebody registers to vote there and requests a ballot, but it hasn't gone through yet, or somebody hasn't turned in the paper application. So we stop accepting those on October 6th. But after that, you can continue to register and vote at the same time at a voting location. So bring in a copy of your government-issued ID and two things that show your home address, like your tax statement or a utility bill, those kinds of things. And you can continue to register up to and on Election Day.
0: Nice.
23: In person.
0: Mm-hmm. Nice. I like that. And, I mean, there's pretty much just no reason not to vote.
23: No reason whatsoever. You know, you can't throw a rock without hitting a polling location. And, you know, we try to make it as easy as possible. We want every eligible voter to make sure that that they have every opportunity to get out there and have their voice heard. You know, these are important issues. The presidential is in 2 years, and, you know, that's important. But these state races and local races, are the ones that really make a difference in your day-to-day life. I mean, look at a sheriff's race, look at the mayoral race that happened last time. These are people who are making decisions about your life the minute you walk out your door. So this is more important than ever.
0: Well put. And we're going to have to leave it right there. We need to scoot along. So much appreciate your time. Bernalillo County Clerk Michelle Cavanaugh, thanks for joining us this morning.
23: Thank you so much. Happy to be here.
0: And if you want to get started figuring out your voting plan, nmvote.gov is the place to go. The sample ballots are ready. Where are the chilies? Part two, the fruit feeling the heat this year. We'll talk about it next as the weekend continues. 96.3 News Radio, KKOB.
2: It's Terry Travis for Wild Birds Unlimited. In Albuquerque, on Manal, and in Santa Fe, you're never too far from someone to answer your birding questions. PD St. Clair says there are special events in October to give you a sense of what's happening with the fall migration season.
3: Coming up next weekend is one of those great Josiah Lavender sort of walk and talks. Talk a little bit about what Josiah is going to be presenting.
4: Josiah will be doing an outing followed by an in-store presentation on bird migration. We're at the peak of bird migration right now, and so that topic is timely.
3: It is, and you actually turned me on to a website where you could sort of get a little preview of how the birds are migrating, and I was blown away by that.
4: You're referring to Birdcast by Cornell, and it is a treasure trove of information. You can go there and you can get summaries of nocturnal bird migration. You can get estimates of the total number of birds migrating and even their direction, speeds, and altitudes. You can even see the birds that you can expect to see out in the field. They give you suggestions as to those species.
3: Well, in getting back to that talk and walk with Josiah, this is going to kind of pull all of that together about the migration and getting out and how things are a-changing.
4: Yeah, he's a student at University of New Mexico in the Witt Lab, and he is studying bird ecology, and he is our favorite avian expert. He is a fantastic speaker and a wonderful person to learn about birds.
3: And Eventbrite for that, the thing coming up on October 3rd?
4: Yeah, it's going to be on Eventbrite, and that is through our Santa Fe location.
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0: Folks have been lining up for their favorite red or green chilies roasted to perfection. But how long have those lines been? And was our long, hot summer good for our state's signature crop? Joining us, Ed Ergantz. He is the president of the New Mexico Chili Association. Ed, good morning. Good to have you along.
29: Well, thank you for having me on. Appreciate
0: it. You bet. So where are we in the harvest cycle, Ed?
6: Well, I'm going to say, just simply because of the conditions that we're in right now with the green chili, we're probably maybe 2 weeks out, maybe 3 weeks out from being out of a full green chili harvest. So it will be short, and then obviously what follows after that, probably around the end of October, the red chili season will start. So we're looking for good things on the red, because the green quite didn't pan out as it has in normal years.
0: How does this year compare to a quote unquote normal year? And have we had one of those lately?
6: Well, I'm going to say it'll vary in different areas of the state from 20% to 50% off of average. So that is hurt. And I think we've had a lot of issues from that. And so, yes, we are going to be off on all our volumes all the way, in which you'll see that in a lot of the lines that are out there, because I think the consumer knows this too. So we're getting calls every day down here in southern New Mexico on extra chili that they're wanting before it does turn completely red. So it is an impact. It has impacted everyone from the farmer to the producer.
0: Yeah. How many chilies do we usually process each year here? And what do you think we're going to be processing this year? We'll do a little compare and contrast.
6: Well, yeah. I mean, I can't give you a true and accurate number. I mean, a lot of those numbers that they're not let out by a lot of the processors. But, here in New Mexico, we roughly have about 8,000 acres worth of green chili. So again, if you're hurting, if you're going to be off your 20 to 50%, well, that tells you really how much is going to be harvested and how much isn't. So it is an impact on the farming community here in southern New Mexico. I'm not quite sure about anything north of Belen, which is a little different. And I know we have some members of the Chili Association from the Alcalde area, the Chimayo area, that I'm sure they're probably used to a lot of the same things that's happening right now, and we haven't witnessed anything like this. And I'm going to guess, and I've been in this business for over 30 years, I'm going to say we haven't had anything like this in the last 17, 18 years.
0: And when you're talking about like this, are you talking about the heat that we had this summer?
6: Yes.
0: What else is going on in the fields?
6: Yeah, the shortage, I mean, there was three big items on this, point blank. Okay. There was three items. We started off gangbusters, going really good in August when harvest generally starts. Then we immediately got hit with bugs. Leaf miner, leaf hopper, they just came out in droves, and we had major problems there, which then affected our second pick, we call it. And so that affected us. We had a pretty good first harvest, but then when we get to the second pick, it affected us. Okay. Number two is we had a string of 100 degree days. I think this is the hottest I know that it's been for us, because we had irrigation wells running all the time, just running water, just going, because when you're going that string of days at 100 degrees, you have to keep the fruit producing and because it does take a lot of water to get those chilies in its proper size and the proper quality. So with that use of water, and let me back up on that. Mm-hmm. A chili likes the temperature to be in the days at about mid-90s, possibly upper 90s. They want the nights to get down to about the mid-60s. This year we didn't do that. We were always dealing in the 100 degrees, and our nights were not getting any lower than like 75 degrees. So you need that up period in order for the plant to produce. So real important on that. So the heat played a big, big role in the demise of 2026. Number three, and lastly, because of this heat, using that much more water, we had to pump a lot more. Obviously, the Rio Grande River, which is the main source of surface water here in southern New Mexico, it only ran down the river for us farmers for about 40 days. So we were already hurting there. Now, every time it runs that river, it refill our aquifer, our basins. So that's, we're getting replenished every time that river runs, which in turn feeds our. And right now, the irrigation wells are down as far as the static water level, and that's creating a problem with water quality. Quality is a big issue, because if you have water that's too salty, water that's too pesticides in it, then that creates a problem with quality. You have a smaller chili pod, you have a curly chili pod, you have a lot of the undesirables that, that you generally don't see in other years, because just a, it was a perfect storm, the heat, and then the water quality because of our pumping. Like I said, we only ran the river like for 40 days, and we got in our one watering in that field, and that's it. So, again, it's just a compounding issue, and I guess at the end of the day, it comes down to the water that, that we've been fighting for, God, for decades now.
0: Yeah. Are they happy with the water we're getting from the skies? Because I don't know about how it's been going down there in the Las Cruces area, but up here in central and northern New Mexico, we've been getting some rain.
6: Yeah. Well, we are now. Again, we as farmers, that all this rainfall right now, this is the monsoons that we used to have 20 years ago that would start in August, which would help their chili plant. It helps that, helps the cooling off period. I'm going to say it's a little too late right now, because now the plant psychology is saying it's moving on to red chili. And that's the problem right now. And so, yeah, it's a problem.
0: Yeah. And it's sort of, I mean, if you've got three things you're fighting against, it's challenging. How's the bug situation right now? Have we drowned them with the rain yet?
6: Yes. So again, that was an issue for about maybe 2 to 3 weeks. Mm-hmm. And, a lot of it was field by field situations, but mostly it was a blanket all the way across. And but yes, obviously they have moved on. They're migratory insects, so they'll move on. And depending on how the winter goes, we'll hope that they don't migrate back down here, you know, come the summer of 2027.
0: We certainly do. So I have to admit, my favorite, I kind of like the red chilies better. So I'm at least optimistic about the red chili crop. What are you thinking?
6: I'm thinking we're going to have a really pretty good chili crop this year, red chili crop. I think mm-hmm. because all the green is turning red now. And that's, and in some ways that's good. But if you're strictly a green chili producer, that's not so good. But I think it'll be okay. But I think at the same time, you know, we still have to push chili, whether it's red or green. And again, we're always pushing New Mexico chili, New Mexico certified. Obviously, if all of a sudden you're getting green chili come mid-October and they're coming in plentiful, just make sure, you know, where it's coming from. Okay, we have a lot of vendors out there that are selling New Mexico chili that actually comes from Mexico. And again, that's how you support the American New Mexican farmer, by buying New Mexico. Yeah. And that's an important part, because again, it is, you call it the signature crop. We call it the iconic crop of New Mexico. This is ahead of everyone else, because this is what everyone wants. And people have been doing this for the longest time.
0: Exactly. And I mean, I think that that's the impact that regular folks are feeling. I know that the farmers are feeling it. All the rest of us are too, because we were looking forward to that. And it really plays into New Mexico culture so deeply.
6: Oh, absolutely. I think in every history book, they describe having chili, the conquistadors from way back in the day. I think when they brought up grapes for wine, but they also had chili. So there's something to that. I'm not sure wine and chili go together, although I do know that they're having a Santa Fe wine and chili fiesta this weekend, which we're also part of. And I think it kind of plays. I think they know the history behind it, but chili is a staple what we do every day. I can't remember. I've been raised in a farm in Garfield, God, I think every day we had chili. We just took it for granted. Where people say, "Well, what did you eat today?" I mean, what do you eat? The people always ask that question when you're sitting around. Chili? We had this with chili. We had green chili. This green chili stew. Green chili. On and on and on. It was like ketchup. You know. So It was just. We can't lose that. We can't lose that. And this is going to be a hiccup for us this year. But we got to keep working at it. We have a lot of people that are working at this. Every day, the association, I can tell you, we are working at it. We're trying to push the marketability of it back east, on the East Coast in New York and Baltimore and those parts. And we're also doing the same on the West Coast. So we're succeeding there, but now we seem to have this year a supply problem because of our water situation and obviously our temperatures
0: have just
6: completely got us in a stranglehold right now.
0: Yeah, it sure did. And it was so hot for so long. I'm wondering what your advice is for folks who are looking still for their chili supply this year.
6: Well, I do know, and I've heard from others, that there are wait times of 2 to 3 hours in some locations in Albuquerque. I can tell you, I don't think there's lines that long in down here in Garfield or Hatch or Las Cruces. If you can wait in line for 3 hours, possibly you can make the trip down south and support a lot of these local farmers directly. I think that's a good show of support for the New Mexican farmer right there.
0: I like that. Road trip. Sounds good.
6: Yeah, road trip. I think that always works with the keeping the wine and chili thing in mind when you get there. Not while
0: exactly.
6: You're driving, though.
0: Yeah. Oh, no. Ed, anything else important to pass along to folks about this year's harvest or what we've got to look forward to?
6: Well, again, we're working at this every day. We have the university working on drought-resistant chilies. We have the university working on our water issues. We are striving every day to come up with a better chili, and we have new and improved versions of our Sandia, new and improved versions of our 6-4, of our Miss Junie. So different, everything's being worked on to make it. But again, we need a little help from Mother Nature. Mother Nature needs to help us with the snowpack up north. Mother Nature needs to help us with rainfall up north of Elephant Butte. We need that help. So very important all the way through.
0: We're keeping our fingers crossed up here, Ed, and hoping that El Nino is going to bring us something very special in the wintertime. Ed Ogatz, he is the president of the New Mexico Chili Association. Thanks for all that you do and all the hard work you do. We know it's a lot of work.
6: Well, I appreciate it. And again, we as farmers down south here and all chili growers in New Mexico, I think we appreciate the support that everyone in the city and everyone that loves chili gives us. And that's important. It really is. Thank you.
0: Our chilies are easy to love, Ed. Thank you. We appreciate it.
6: Okay. Thank you. Thank you, too.
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2: Good morning. Terry and Jerry with you. 96.3 News Radio KKOB. Really appreciate Ed with the New Mexico Chili Association hanging with us to explain what's going on with the harvest this year. This is why I think there's going to be a lot of folks down in Socorro next Saturday at the New Mexico Chili Festival. Because, by the way, it's at the Rodeo Grounds, if you're wondering, from 2 to 8. They are going to have chilies roasted there at the festival.
3: Yay!
2: I know. I've been noticing the lines around town. And then, you know, different places.
3: I saw
2: putting out the panic. You know, we're out of chilies. Don't come by.
3: My Albertsons put out the roaster, and then it went away about as quickly.
2: Yeah.
3: It just,
2: I haven't even caught a whiff yet of roasting chilies.
3: I need my chili fix.
2: It's pretty cool. You can be one of the judges, too.
3: Ooh.
2: Say which chili is best.
3: Okay.
2: They've also got, you know, music and dancing and stuff to keep the kids occupied. It sounds like a good time. 2 to 8. In Socorro next Saturday.
3: Yeah, just not the hot stuff. I'm a medium boy.
2: Me too. Coming up, fair is foul, foul is fair. We'll get a little witchy next as the weekend continues here on 96.3 News Radio KKOB. Good to have you along this morning.
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5: From ABC News, I'm Chuck Severson. Bearing down where tens of millions of people live, a big nor'easter slamming the northeast and mid-Atlantic. It's expected to veer inland tonight, forecasters say, with winds that can bring down trees and power lines. ABC's Andrew Dimbert at New Jersey's Newark Airport.
6: Crews are already positioned across the northeast with generators, debris clearing trains, trucks, chainsaws, ready to respond to downed trees or any other storm damage. And bottom line is, if you're flying this weekend, especially in or out of the northeast, just be sure to check your flight status before you head to the airport and give yourself plenty of time to get there.
5: There are hundreds of flight cancellations, says FlightAware. Amtrak has canceled all trains between New York and Boston. The White House has released what it calls a list of accomplishments of the President Trump Chinese President Xi summit in Washington. ABC's Stephen Portnoy in Washington.
15: The president short on specifics when asked about the substance of the talks.
16: We had a really great meeting. Great for everybody. Great for the farmers. Great for everybody.
15: But with the Iran war front and center, Trump confirming the two leaders did discuss that.
17: Did he offer you anything concrete?
19: Do you think there will be progress made in the Strait of
16: Hormuz? I think we're going to do great.
15: China is Iran's largest trading partner, the biggest buyer of its oil.
5: The list says that China will buy more U.S. coal. Another food outbreak, raw milk cheese. 13 people have been infected with E. coli across at least 9 states. 3 of those people diagnosed with a kidney disease that can be life-threatening. Sierra Nevada cheese company recalling some of their cheeses, saying the products should be thrown away or returned. Vatican says about 700,000 people a day gathered along the Champs-Élysées in Paris for a mass with Pope Leo. An American tourist, Tammy Gunn.
9: A lot of the young people look to him for an example. So to bring people together and to be a voice for peace, what more can you ask for?
5: Pope Leo warning of AI and what he called the risk of losing our humanity amid a paradise of machines. You're listening to ABC News.
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5: A win for the Trump administration's efforts to search voter rolls for non-citizen voting, something election experts say is rare. The Supreme Court in a 6-3 decision allows the Department of Homeland Security to expand a 40-year-old immigration database. But
12: given the number of false positives, meaning the number of actual citizens who are being tagged as non-citizens, who will then have to jump through those hurdles, that's a significant problem and may well lead to some severe disenfranchisement.
5: ABC News legal contributor James Sample. A suicide bomber has detonated an explosives-laden vehicle at a police checkpoint in northwestern Pakistan, killing at least 11 people, wounding about 30 others, police say. Parents overwhelmingly want stronger traffic enforcement to better protect children traveling in a school bus to and from school. This is a survey from the Governor's Highway Safety Association.
13: Once every 3 days, someone illegally passes that school bus, and it creates a very dangerous environment for a child.
18: Bus Patrol America President Justin Myers says close calls occur far too often.
13: About half of parents say that their children have experienced a traumatic event in which they've had to dive out of the way of a speeding vehicle.
18: Myers says educating drivers can help.
5: ABC's Stephen Kaufman. It's Saturday, September 26th. On this day in 1960, the first nationally televised debate between presidential candidates took place. Kennedy and Nixon. Chuck Sievertson, ABC News.
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0: Good morning, New Mexico. A gorgeous weekend ahead, staying sunny this afternoon and quiet this evening. 74 the high in Santa Fe with a low of 50 degrees tonight. 79 the high in Albuquerque with a low of 57 degrees. Increasing clouds Sunday, and that will set us up for some storms the first half of next week. More on your extended forecast on KOAT.com.
1: At 907 Albuquerque, 62 beautiful degrees, 56 mostly sunny in Santa Fe. 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

0: 1st and joining us to talk about it. And I checked ahead to make sure I could say the name of the play. Because historically, you cannot say the name of the Scottish play if you're in a theater, for example. But apparently, I got the sign off. I can say it in the studio. So, joining us to talk about Macbeth is Scott Hartman, who plays Macbeth, coincidentally enough. You probably get to say it a lot. And Megan McCormick, who is Lady Macbeth. Do I need to curtsy? Please, say I don't, because I'm on mic right now. So, welcome to the both of you. Thanks for joining us in studio here.
1: Thank you so much.
0: I hope I'm not ruining it for everyone, but there's a lot of violence in this play, and it's perpetrated by the two of you. So, I'm just saying, it doesn't end well for you.
1: That's true. It's also arguably perpetrated by the three witches.
0: Oh, well, there's that too.
1: In some interpretations, get the ball rolling, but Megan and I have talked about we were probably primed and ready to go to begin with. So.
0: All it took was a match, and then there you go.
1: Exactly.
0: It is a play that is, it is not for the faint of heart, for actors or for the audience. I want to talk about just your Macbeth experiences so far. Was it intimidating auditioning for this show? Both of you are nodding. Yeah. Go ahead, Megan.
2: I mean, it's Macbeth, right? It's been done. And done.
0: Yeah.
2: And done. And it's been done by the greatest of the great. So it's very intimidating. And you just got to put your head down and go in. And I think if you have a real love for the work, which I think Scott and I both do, you just forget about it and go for it. But yeah, it's definitely intimidating. And then once you get into the process, it's even more intimidating.
0: Exactly. There's a lot of words. And not all of them are ones that we use in polite conversation.
1: Yeah, we were even now in rehearsals, we're still looking up words and with all their double meanings and triple meanings, and making new discoveries. And that's one of the reasons I love to do Shakespeare.
0: Well, and that is part of the craft of a Shakespearean actor, is you're able to take some of those passages that folks may or may not be familiar with, they're not looking up the words, yet you have to imbue meaning there in those for folks who know what you're talking about or not, which frankly, that's why I don't try out for any Shakespearean plays. It sounds like a tall order. You're nodding your head, Megan.
2: I mean, you need to know what you're saying. I think it surprises me how often people don't, you know, really understand the meaning. And it takes some study. And, you know, it is a bit of a foreign language. We don't speak that way anymore. We don't use those words. So you really need to study and do your homework and understand what you're saying so that the audience understands what you're saying. So much of it is just mood and intention, because they're not going to understand the words. So the actor's job is to really make sure that you're communicating that.
0: Yeah. And Scott, I mean, you know, there's a lot riding on you as Macbeth. Mm-hmm. And I'm just wondering, how does that go into how you prepare for this and how you're hoping it translates to the audience? Because you haven't had an audience yet.
1: There's a lot of time on the front end, obviously, just getting those lines under the belt.
0: Memorized, so that, for starters,
1: Yes, so that then in the rehearsal process, you can kind of open up to the emotional truth of the character and really give yourself to the arc of the character. But yeah, those lines are a beast. I was telling Megan the other day, it's a good exercise in staying in the present moment, because, you know, subconsciously, you know, you have all this stuff ahead of you, and you just have to keep bringing yourself back to this scene, this moment, and trust that you're on the ride.
0: Yeah, it's Macbeth meditation.
1: Yeah, that's right. Exactly.
0: I'm not sure everybody would want to meditate like that, but I'm glad you do. You know, speaking of getting the meaning and getting the deeper meaning in the show, there's a lecture coming up at the Cherry Hills Library. I'm going to mention that to folks. And it'll give you a bit of an idea and really a look into how this, you know, what was going on back in Shakespeare's day, what, you know, sort of was lending itself to how he wrote Macbeth. And so you both know about the lecture. I think that's fabulous.
1: Yes. And Alexandra Avila, who's the assistant director and dramaturg for the show, she's a sage when it comes to the historical context for both when Shakespeare placed it, I think in the Middle Ages, and in the mid-19th century American context, which is where Levi Gore, the director, has

0: set this particular production. So definitely attend the lecture if you're interested in the history.
1: Yeah, and I'm wondering too about that choice. How does American spiritualism tie into this production?
0: Well, I think it was on the rise in mid to late 19th century, and mediumship, and I think it was an interesting
1: everybody had a seance
0: way for women to have a voice actually in that time, and that's in the play. You know, these marginalized feminine authority figures, like the witches,
1: got the ball rolling.
0: Yes, they got the ball rolling, and so
1: stirring the pot.
0: Yeah, I think there was a lot of awakening going on around supernatural and, you know, paranormal activity at that time.
1: So it seems like the perfect play for Halloween spooky season.
0: Yes, yes, it is going to be creepy if you like that kind of thing. Come out for it.
1: And Levi's got such a great imagination. And so, I mean, what maybe an example or two from each of you on what folks are going to see on stage, because Levi's got such a great imagination.
0: That's good. What's memorable for you?
2: I mean, I could watch those witches dance around that cauldron and do their weird noises. That, I mean, it freaks me out. And I'm, you know, I've been watching the whole process. Like, there's some very, very cool elements of, you know, extra special creepiness that he's thrown in. And the witches, by the way, are phenomenal actresses. You're not going to be able to look away.
1: I'm wondering what it says that Lady Macbeth is scared of the witches.
2: I know, right?
1: Megan's scared of the witches.
2: Lady Macbeth can take them.
1: Yeah. Oh, I just saw the change. I just saw the change on your face. Oh, you. That's one thing you got to go and see in person, right?
0: That's right. Yeah.
1: It just sounds like such a great setting for this, because I know a lot of times directors will go in and, I don't know, they'll set it in outer space, or they'll set it in, you know, 19th century, whatever. And this one, it really sounds like he has done his homework in thinking about it and sort of the trends that we might see. It's also very political, right?
0: Yes.
1: Yeah.
0: Yes.
1: And we learn that politics can be very, very messy.
0: Especially when you keep wading in further and further and doubling down, which is what Macbeth does. He rationalizes and justifies why he needs to keep going with his campaign of terror.
1: Yeah.
0: And it's kind of like an addiction, and that's how I've been approaching the role.
1: Okay. What has that been doing to your regular life, Scott?
0: It gives me a nice outlet to channel all those dark impulses and... you know, honestly, for me, it's a great cathartic, like, counterbalance to the rest of my life. I'm really grateful for it.
1: You seem like such a, you know, sort of a mild, unassuming fellow when you walked in, that I could see where it's perhaps a bit of a stretch for you with the personality that you have.
0: Yes. But you know what they say about the quiet ones.
1: They're the ones you got to watch out for. For sure. For sure. Any pressure on either of you in playing these iconic roles? Because, I mean, I know you got a lot to memorize and you have a lot of interpretation you need to do on stage there. But, I mean, in your heads, are you just like, I'm playing who?
2: I think it's a lot of pressure. I've been in love with Shakespeare since I was a girl.
1: Nice.
2: So that's already for me. Mm-hmm. It's a big deal. You know, I take it seriously and I want to do him proud and Levi proud and Scott proud. Then you get in the ring with this guy.
1: Yeah.
2: Who's brilliant, by the way. You have to see this performance. And then that's even more pressure, right? I gotta be on the same plane with him.
1: Toe to toe with him, yeah.
2: And then you think about all of the people that have come before and done this role so beautifully, and the famous actresses, and you just can't go there. It'll make you crazy. But yeah, it's pressure. I don't want to come out and dump on the audience. I want people to walk away from this experience with a new appreciation of Shakespeare, to find it more accessible, and certainly to think that, you know, Megan and Scott did a great job.
1: Well, Megan, isn't Lady Macbeth a little on the cray-cray side anyway?
2: She's a bit of a mess.
1: Yeah.
2: I mean, I think she starts out, you know, historically, she was a real person. And she's the royal bloodline here. She's the one, probably why Macbeth married her. Mm-hmm. But this has a little bit of a love story in it, too, right? I mean, the Shakespeare version is a much more romantic. But she has some agency now, right? And she is making some decisions and pushing. And I think it just, I think she really loves him and she watches him descend. You know, she thinks it's great and a great idea to kill a king. He's just a king. You kill people all the time.
1: Sure.
2: And then as he keeps going, she's like, what have I done to this man? I've made him a monster. And it makes her insane.
1: Yeah. And that is, I mean, you know, when you get too far down the road, like you said, you're doubling down all the time. I certainly have been in places where it's like, oh, I'm way far down the road. Can I turn around?
0: Exactly.
1: And there's really no turning around for you, too.
0: No.
2: He has a line that says that.
0: I have a line that says it's pointless to return at this point. I might as well keep going.
1: Yeah.
0: Yeah.
1: And I suspect that there might be a politician or two out there who has said the very same words.
0: Yeah.
1: Yeah.
0: I would venture that, yes.
2: Probably
0: a good. Yeah, it resonates. It's resonating at this time. I'm really glad we're doing it at this time in history.
1: And doesn't that blow you away about Shakespeare? That's the thing that just like, poo, my mind explodes because he's writing all this stuff in the 1600s, and yet we're still human beings. Mm. We're still doing the same stupid stuff and expecting different results. And, you know, I think in some ways, I wouldn't say stupid stuff. It's like tragic and, you know.
2: I love that word, tragic. I mean, the title of the show is The Tragedy of Macbeth.
1: Yeah.
2: And the humanity, Shakespeare was the best at writing about humanity in these, no one talks like that. No one gets up and says a poem to just go, I'm going to the bathroom. You know, he'll make it 7 hours long, but it's so beautifully done and it pulls the humanity out. And I think Scott and I take very seriously the fact that you have to make these people human. You have to care about Lady Macbeth and Macbeth, because if you don't, it's not a tragedy. It's just a horror show. So I love that you brought that word into it, the discussion. It's really important.
0: Yes.
1: Yeah. Well, and what I love is that, you know, I know for every villain, you know, they are not necessarily all the way bad. There is something probably where they broke bad. We're familiar with that here. But, you know, it's like the motivation. I think that's also something that is important to communicate and is so crucial when you're doing Shakespeare. So.
0: Can I say something else about the pressure?
1: Yes, please.
0: Is that it's what helps with that for me? One is having faith and trust in my fellow actors. We're doing this together.
1: Yeah.
0: So I don't hold it all on my shoulders.
1: Good point.
0: And then the verse and the playwright is so trustworthy, and you just give yourself completely to the text and the verse, and just trust that what will supposed to emerge well for you. And so there's a lot to trust with this particular company and this amazing genius of a playwright. So I just want to say that
1: you,
0: helps.
1: You just get carried away on the wild ride.
0: Yes. You just got to give yourself to it.
2: It's so much fun. And I don't want it to end. You know, the process is such a big part of this for me and why I do it.
1: Mm-hmm.
2: People are like, oh my gosh, you've rehearsed again. Oh, I love it. It's like a drug. And yes, while we have to give this to an audience now and we're ready to share that, the process has been so amazing. Like Scott said, there are so many people doing great creative things. There's so much to trust and to love. So I'm almost sad to see it go.
1: Well, it is going to open on October 9th and it runs through November 1st. Which one of you wants to handle the where we get tickets and where it's going to be and all of that stuff?
2: My lord.
1: My lord.
0: It's going to be put on at the Keshet Dance and Center for the Arts. I think that's on Cutler. And
1: it's a sweet little theater.
0: It is. It's a great black box theater. It's a proscenium stage, 220 seats. So it's not tiny. We can't wait to get in there. And it's going to be Friday, Saturday nights, Sunday matinee. We also have two Thursday night performances somewhere in that run.
1: Nice.
0: Like you said, October 9th to November 1st. And tickets can be purchased on the New Mexico Shakespeare Festival website.
1: Yeah.
0: I believe that's nmsf.org. But yeah, that should get you there.
1: In fact, I was just doing a little bit of, oh, you know what it is? They're so clever. nmshakes.org.
0: NMShakes.org. Yes, there it is.
1: I love it. I love it. Thanks, both of you, for coming in. And good luck in the continuing rehearsing process. And I'm actually pretty... Megan said, are you going to come? And I'm like, I think I have to go. I think
0: yes.
1: I do. Yay. This could be, you know... I've seen Midsummer Night's Dream, you know, which is an easy one. but let's go in and do it a little deeper. Yeah. So, I mean, it's the tis the season. Scott Hartman plays Macbeth. Megan McCormick is Lady Macbeth, m'lady. October 9th through November 1st. Go to nmshakes.org and get your tickets today. Thanks again, both of you, for coming
0: in. Thank you so much for having us.
1: You're welcome. Coming up next, celebrating 25 years, helping New Mexicans deal with grief and giving hope. We'll talk about that next as the weekend continues. 96.3 News Radio, KKOB.
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1: Good morning. I'm Terry Travis. We've got Jerry right over there. Playing the tunes, spinning the tunes. You working on getting your Balloon Fiesta playlist together?
0: Oh, I started 2 weeks ago.
1: See, we just get so excited. Next weekend we'll be out there on the field. In perfect weather. At least that's what my weather
0: says. We're visualizing.
1: Yes.
0: Creating the white dome around the city.
1: Indeed. This year marks the 25 years of the Grief Center helping New Mexicans, giving hope and support to those who are grieving in our community. They are celebrating a fundraising goal, $25,000 for the next 25 years of healing. See what they did there? Yeah. They would like to match a grant from Sandia Foundation. That means $50,000 for some folks who are doing amazing work. But the clock is ticking on that goal. Joining us to talk about it, Jennifer Galloway. She is the Director of Development and Communications at the Grief Center. Jennifer, good to have you along this morning.
11: Good morning, Terry. Thanks for having me.
1: Well, yeah, in fact, once again, it's good to have you along. First, let's talk about why fundraising is so important, in particular for the Grief Center. There is so much that you provide for the community at no charge, or maybe occasionally a nominal fee, but the work that you do is amazing.
11: Well, absolutely. When people hear about grief support, they often think about like counseling, mm-hmm. but what we actually provide is peer-to-peer support. So we bring people together who understand what you're going through because they've also experienced loss, and bringing them together is just a great way to feel not so alone. And, you know, we serve children starting at age 5, teens and adults in our support groups. We do educational workshops and webinars. We're busy doing community presentations, and then, of course, our annual Camp Corazon in June for grieving youth. And, yeah, like you said, it's surprising to people that we're able to provide all of our services at no cost. And
1: yeah.
11: We still want people to have to choose between, you know, paying bills and getting support after a death. And thanks to our donors and community partners like you, families can, you know, access our programs free of charge.
1: Yeah, and that peer-to-peer support model is so important. I mean, for adults, it's important. I know because I've done some peer-to-peer kind of counseling stuff with teenagers. And man, they really respond to that.
11: Exactly.
1: Yeah, yeah. It's the key, I think, sometimes in getting through to someone who's 14 or 15 and doesn't really want to show what's going on. And yet, you know, they're struggling.
11: Absolutely. And it shows up in so many different parts of their lives.
1: Yes, indeed it does. So where are you at with the fundraiser, with the clock ticking?
11: Well, so like you said, you know, it's marking our 25th anniversary of the Grief Center serving New Mexico. You know what? As you know, we started off as called the Children's Grief Center, and now we're the Grief Center because now we not only are able to serve children, we also serve the teens and adults. And when we look back at those last 25 years, we're just so grateful for our volunteers, our donors, community partners, and our group participants for making that possible. And so with this challenge from Sandia Foundation, you know, we're looking to match that $25,000 by September 30th, which is coming up very fast.
1: Yeah.
11: And right now we're at about 65% of our goals. We're actually doing great, better than I had anticipated. So we're just working to meet that, and we've got a couple days left.
1: Yay. And if folks would like to help you in making that goal, what's the best way to do it?
11: Well, absolutely. Every donation, no matter the size, helps us provide this support. And so just visiting griefnm.org and click that donate button, whether it's 25 in honor of the 25th anniversary or a larger gift, every gift helps continue providing that hope and healing and connection for people facing loss.
1: I think, too, that this might be a good time to plug a fundraiser that is coming up next month that literally puts the fun in fundraiser. It's the Stand Up for Hope show. It's the second year. Comedian Zach Abeda and friends will be there. And we're going to have Zach on in October to talk about the show. But what kind of stuff can you let folks know about it at this point?
11: Absolutely. So I'm really excited about our next fundraiser. It's coming up, like you said, on Wednesday, October 21st. It's called Stand Up for Hope, and it's a comedy show, 18 and older, and we're going to be having it at Revel. Thank you to them for donating their space to us for free. Doors are going to open at 6 p.m., and the show starts at 7. And like you said, we've got the fantastic headliner, Zach Abeda, and he'll be joined by other local comedians, Karen Carson, Steph Darnell, and Tyler Lovely. Our tickets are just $25 per person. You can buy food and drinks from Revel, and it's just going to be a lot of fun.
1: I went last year for the inaugural Stand Up for Hope. It was a lot of fun. But one thing I will tell you, get your tickets now, because there were a lot of people there. And in fact, I think it might have even been close to sold out, if not sold out. There was really very little room and space left in that Revel space. We filled it up good.
11: I'm excited. I can't wait. It's going to be my first year being there. Mm-hmm. You know, we're also going to have raffle prizes with raffle tickets for sale at the event. So just a great opportunity to have a night of laughter while supporting the Grief Center's free programs.
1: Yeah, and they were funny and very topical, very much, you know, New Mexico humor. So it's like you could laugh right along with them. Yeah, and that is coming up on Wednesday, and my screen just went away. Wednesday the 21st.
11: October 21st.
1: Thank you. We've got a couple of minutes if you want to talk about, there's a couple of workshops you've got coming up. There's a free webinar on the 15th of October, and then there's a Dia de los Muertos workshop coming up for kids at the end of October.
11: Absolutely. We're able to not only have our peer-to-peer support services at no charge, but we also are blessed to be able to offer, we have almost monthly webinars sponsored by the Department of Health. And they're on different various grief topics. And like you said, our next one's coming up on the 15th. It's free. All you have to do is register to get the link. It's from 5 to 6 p.m. And so that's another great opportunity for anyone to join us. And then, like you said, we do have at the end of the month our Dia de Muertos family workshop. So it's a lot of art projects, crafts, just coming together in a time of remembrance. And celebrating that fantastic Mexican heritage holiday and just a culture of New Mexico. So it's a really great, again, a free workshop. You just have to sign up online so that we have you on the list.
1: Yeah. And I mean, what a great way for kids too to maybe put their feelings into action with doing the crafts, making the marigold flowers, doing the painting, decorating vases. I mean, I just love that you marry all of those things together.
11: Yeah, our program team is amazing. They have great ideas, and it's just it blows me away how much we're able to, you know, help the community in the way that we can.
1: Yeah. Anything else important to pass along to folks?
11: I think that's about it. We've got a lot going on, but it's just really exciting. So, you know, if you guys would like to support our 25th anniversary, $25,000 matching challenge, or purchase tickets to Stand Up for Hope, sign up for one of our workshops, volunteer, even learn about our services because our groups are already started for the semester. 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
1: I love that part. Yeah, get your tickets now for the Stand Up for Hope, because I'm here to tell you, it was packed last year. You want to get your tickets now. Jennifer Galloway, she is the Director of Development and Communications at the Grief Center. One more time, Jennifer, give the website.
11: It's griefnm.org, the Grief Center. We're the only ones in New Mexico serving children and teens in Central New Mexico. So we look forward to seeing you guys out at Santa for Hope, and we are blessed and thankful to you, Terry, for having us on the radio again.
1: Oh, you're welcome. It's my pleasure. Jennifer Galloway, again, Director of Development and Communications at the Grief Center. Coming up, going home, coming home for your pet. We will explain as the weekend continues. 96.3 News.
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14: 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So tune in Cortez, Balboa, and Candelaria for traffic and weather together on the sevens for your commute. 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
14: 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They crossed perilous seas, leaving all that they had behind. Their names were McKenna, Gambino, and Wang. They came from different lands, and they spoke different tongues, but they all shared the same dream, America. They came for freedom, for opportunity, and traffic and weather together on the sevens. We won't let them down. So tune in McKenna, Gambino, and Wang for traffic and weather updates on the sevens for your commute. 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
14: 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Merchant ships like the Mayflower, the Speedwell, or the Concorde drifted across an ocean to a new world led by names like Robinson, Clifton, and Smith. They left everyone they knew behind, but they all shared the same dream, America.
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2: Ah, that's such a nice song and such a great word, home. It's a big issue in our community. But today we're talking about houses for our four-legged friends, not for the rest of us, because Albuquerque Animal Welfare is ramping up their annual doghouse drive. And we talk with them about this every year. Love talking with them about it. They endeavor to get doghouses donated so that they can get them out in the community. And, you know, we can have some challenging winters. It gets very cold. So you wouldn't want your dog out there in the backyard freezing, right? No, you would not. So the doghouse drive is underway. They're at Albuquerque Animal Welfare. They are looking for donations of new or gently used doghouses.
3: Gently used.
2: Yeah.
3: Moderately used at the worst, is if you can clean it up.
2: They don't want it falling apart.
3: Yeah.
2: I think that's the point.
3: Yeah.
2: But it's to get help for pet owners who need the assistance during the cold winter months. And we don't want puppies to be cold. So what they're looking for is medium to large size doghouses. That's the ones they need the most.
3: Medium to large size.
2: Medium to dog, yeah. And they
3: medium
2: can,
3: to dog size?
2: Medium to dog size, depending on your dog size.
3: Yeah.
2: They can also be custom built.
3: Oh.
2: If you have maybe some creativity and you want to let your...
3: I just wanted to learn how to use a hammer.
2: Well, that's one way to do it. Build yourself a dog house. Now, if you were like me and you're saying, okay, great, this is a wonderful idea. I have a dog house I want to donate. But... I drive a Kia Soul. Doghouse will not fit in back of Kia Soul. I mean, there's a lot of stuff I can stick in there.
3: Yeah, yeah.
2: But a large-sized doghouse, not so much.
3: Not so much.
2: So they will actually pick them up for you if you give them a call.
3: Oh, that's cool.
2: I know. It is really cool. They want to make sure that there's just sort of nothing in the way of getting these doghouses to the pups who need them.
3: Okay.
2: The other thing that, I mean, this is sort of a preventative thing, I believe. Because they're getting dog houses out to people who need them so that they don't have to give up their dogs. Because, you know, if winter's coming, you don't really have a place for Spot or
3: the pooch. And even with some of the cold mornings, you've got to go to work and you got to leave the dog outside. So
2: this is
3: the first year I've got a doggy door on the wall of the house so the dogs can go in and out at their leisure.
2: Yeah.
3: So I don't have to leave them out.
2: Or not go in
3: the
2: and
3: cold,
2: out, as my Chihuahua is.
3: Or leave them in the house while we're gone in the day for them to do their business.
2: Gizmo decides what kind of weather he's willing to go out into. he's very particular.
3: I've got one dog who refused to go outside, and then my big standard poodle. Oh, she was like, oh, it's raining outside. Oh, I just decided I like water.
2: That's right.
3: I'm a water dog.
2: I'm going to leap into the puddles.
3: And now I'm going to come in and shake my water all over you.
2: Indeed.
3: I share the wetness I enjoy so much.
2: That's why from the doggy door, I have several towels.
3: And of course, I have a medium to large doggy house.
2: Well, there you go. Yeah. See, they're the ones that
3: which
2: are
3: they don't like to use
2: because the
3: they'd rather be inside now. So.
2: Well, yes. My dog is the same. I'm sort of a, you know, I want my dog in with me kind of person.
3: Keep your lap warm.
2: Exactly. And I've had larger dogs and smaller dogs.
3: Uh-huh.
2: And my lap is, you know, accommodated both. So if you want to get involved in this, it's a great effort.
3: Yeah.
2: And you can drop off dog houses, gently used or new, ones that you put together that are fabulous. You can do that too. At the Eastside Shelter, which is on Lomas, 8 a.m. to 6 p.m. every day. And then over at the Westside Shelter, they're taking the donations as well from 8 to 6 every day.
3: Nice.
2: Yeah. Yeah.
3: On the West Side.
2: Indeed. And if you want more information about all of this and, you know, what's permissible, what isn't, you can either call 311, which is pretty darn handy.
3: Oh, yeah.
2: Or you can go on to the interwebs, cabq.gov/pets/news.
3: Cool.
2: And that's where all the information is. And yeah, yeah. I mean, it's, you know, you got a doghouse maybe that isn't being used.
3: Yeah.
2: That's, those are the folks that they're looking for. Or maybe, you know, maybe you got Rover a new doghouse.
3: Yeah.
2: And the old doghouse is still perfectly good. I know too that, I mean, usually this time of year they have, bales of hay that they can also give away because they'll stick them in the doghouse because hay is really good. If you keep it dry, it's a good insulator if you keep it dry. And that's where the house comes in.
3: I see.
2: Because it's got the, you know, it's hollow.
3: It keeps them, yeah.
2: Yeah. There you go. That's the science of straw.
3: The science of straw.
2: It's science. You can't argue with that.
3: Yeah. Or you could pick up a bed, a doggy bed.
2: Oh, yeah, which that's is true. What I did. That would be nice.
3: Yeah.
2: That would be a nice inclusion into the doghouse. But yeah, medium to large doghouses, gently used or brand new, or if you're a creative sort and you know what to do with a hammer and you've put a doghouse together.
3: Yeah.
2: They want to hear from you. I think they are doing it through the 18th, something like that. You would have to check online at cabq.gov/pets.
3: Cool.
2: And find out when it all ends. But this is the very beginning of the, well, of you the know, dry. It's starting to get cold.
3: Sooner's better, but yeah, sure. Cold will be upon us. When did you say? This week?
2: Well, yeah, Monday.
3: Monday.
2: Monday.
3: Wait, a week from
2: tomorrow? A week from tomorrow,
3: Today's Saturday still.
2: Okay, week from Monday.
3: A week from Monday.
2: We don't know what day it is.
3: 2 days from now.
2: It must be Saturday. We're here.
3: Plus 7, plus 2, carry the 1. So, in 9 days.
2: Yeah, 48 degrees overnight.
3: Ow.
2: Yeah.
3: Okay.
2: That's New Mexico Day out at the State Fair. Or State Fair. The Balloon Fiesta.
3: Balloon Fiesta. Oh, which means... Balloons going up.
2: Balloons going up.
3: Because there will be perfect weather.
2: And we are not chicken when it comes to
3: envisioning
2: nippy weather in the morning.
3: Yeah.
2: We'll go out. I mean, get a breakfast burrito to warm up.
3: Oh, yeah.
2: And some hot coffee. Oh, cocoa. Yeah, sure. And then...
3: I don't know why cold and cocoa, because coffee for me is an every morning thing. So.
2: I have to be honest. I was looking over my Amazon order, and they were offering me more coffee beans than I really need. Thank you so much, Amazon, for taking care of my coffee needs. And then I noticed there was cocoa, and I almost clicked. But cocoa's like kryptonite in my house.
3: Oh, Amazon, you're so fun with your algorithms.
2: You certainly are.
3: I just had to buy a dishwasher. You just reminded me of that. And so now I'm getting hit with all the dishwasher ads. Guess what? I already had to buy it.
2: We did it.
3: You're
2: already.
3: A little late.
2: Stop.
3: Your algorithms don't really work if you're trying to sell me something after the fact.
2: Yeah, exactly.
3: Anyway.
2: We were talking about Balloon Fiesta.
3: Balloon Fiesta.
2: This,
3: and doghouses.
2: Yeah, yeah. We need to take a break. But coming up next, a movie comes to life at this year's Balloon Fiesta. We shall splain as the weekend continues. 96.3 News Radio, KKLB.
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2: Aww. From the movie Up. Which I've got goosebumps all over my arms. It was one of my husband and I's first dates.
3: Oh,
2: we went and saw Up.
3: Oh, that's sweet.
2: It was very sweet. He knew how to set the bait. Let's not let her know that.
3: Good
2: really,
3: you,
2: we'd prefer
3: Bruce.
2: To go to see John Wick, but we're going to take her to Up.
3: Yeah.
2: I've learned to appreciate John Wick and his love of dogs.
3: Yes.
2: But talk about special shapes. Of course, the movie Up, the house. Oh, I get so excited. I'm hitting my microphone.
3: The banging of the microphone.
2: The house with all of the balloons. Well, this year at the Albuquerque International Balloon Fiesta, a first of its kind flight. Balloonist Jonathan Trapp. Have you heard of him?
3: I've not.
2: Is
3: he part of the Von Trapp family?
2: I don't believe he is because it's just Trapp. There's no Von, just Trapp. Or Trappé, if I'm going to, you know, include the E. He will be preparing to soar in an armchair carried by more than 90 balloons. Thank you very much. Yes. So
3: 90 balloons.
2: 90 balloons.
3: In an armchair.
2: Mm-hmm. I don't think there has been anything like that out at Balloon Fiesta.
3: I thought there was a guy in... Oh, at Balloon Fiesta, definitely not.
2: Yeah.
3: But wasn't there a guy in Florida... Who tried that and couldn't come down?
2: Maybe. And this guy's been doing it for a while. And I think I was looking around.
3: He had a
2: around.
3: Pellet gun and was shooting the balloons one at a time to when
2: down.
3: He needed to come down.
2: I think this guy was actually in Portland.
3: Ah.
2: It seems like this story is very familiar to me.
3: Okay.
2: Yeah, when I was living back there. So, yeah, he's pretty excited to be at Balloon Fiesta. We're excited to see him.
3: Yes.
2: It's going to take some time to fill 90-plus balloons to get him up in the air.
3: Okay.
2: So we'll know, you know. He's going to be at slot W1 on the Balloon Fiesta field, W1.
3: Okay.
2: His flight could take place any day of Fiesta, depending on weather conditions. I imagine he's going to have to be even more picky than some of the other pilots.
3: Yes.
2: Because, I don't know, you go up, but... How do you get down? You mentioned the pellet gun.
3: Yes.
2: I don't know if that's how he gets down or not.
3: I want to know now.
2: I know. I'm pretty curious. But I did not realize that, at least according to the folks who give us all the information about Balloon Fiesta, this is called cluster ballooning.
3: Cluster ballooning.
2: And it's it's nearly 100 years old.
3: Oh.
2: There are people that have been filling up balloons trying to get up into the air for a long time.
3: Okay.
2: And... you know, the movie Up just sort of put a little exclamation mark on that. So, he says, we're doing this for the joy of flight, for the spirit of adventure, to exhibit the aircraft for the people of Albuquerque for Balloon Fiesta. And Jonathan, we thank you for that.
3: Yes.
2: Your
3: sacrifice will not go unnoted.
2: It will not. I suspect.
3: Thanks for entertaining us.
2: That's probably going to be one of my first stops.
3: Yeah.
2: When I get out to Balloon Fiesta. I'm going to just motivate on over there to W-1.
3: I love the idea. Love the guy for trying it.
2: Sure.
3: But
2: worried about him.
3: Perchance, are you going to interview him before the event?
2: I
3: plan on interviewing him afterwards.
2: Or? I'm not going up in the air with him, I'll tell you that. No way. This radio broadcaster remains solidly on the ground.
3: I'm sure it's perfectly safe, Albuquerque International Balloon Fiesta.
2: It's got to be.
3: The association would not let him do it.
2: Here's hoping.
3: It's got to be safe.
2: Right? Well, I imagine he'll be keeping a really close eye on the weather, as we all have been. I don't know about you, but it's like every morning I get up and I look at my 10-day forecast. And it's like, yeah. I got one eye on it and one eye kind of closed because I figure if I don't look at it directly, it will give me the information I want. And I got to tell you, I mean, we got rain this week a-coming one more time. Okay. You know, the folks in Hobbs, was it Hobbs or Clovis? Clovis, 12 inches of rain.
3: Whoa.
2: Yeah, just, I mean, in this that's little, like, that's almost
3: that's
2: all.
3: Like rainforests.
2: That's almost all the rain
3: South
2: they get
3: Texas.
2: All year.
3: Yeah.
2: Yeah. I mean, the average is 17 to 18 inches.
3: Wow.
2: I was blown away by that.
3: Yeah. Like, I had 3 inches in my bucket before I left yesterday. So now, I leave a bucket out there to see how much rain I get and how much I've got of water.
2: Oh, that makes
3: and
2: sense.
3: I've not had a water.
2: Sure.
3: This last week.
2: Certainly
3: that was,
2: not.
3: That was a nice thing.
2: I had to turn over the wheelbarrow because it's now rusting.
3: I have to turn over my wheelbarrows. Yeah.
2: Yeah. I don't like that. Yeah. I want to keep the. This is a good wheelbarrow.
3: Oh.
2: I mean, we keep pumping up the tire because it goes flat all the time, but it's really solid and sturdy. You know, some wheelbarrows are wonky and they just fall
3: apart. I've got a wonky, folly aparty one.
2: We've got somebody's grandpa's wheelbarrow that, you know, made it through World War II or something like that. I don't know.
3: Okay.
2: Anyway, yeah. Skies are expected to clear starting, I don't want to jinx it, but Friday, October 2nd for Albuquerque Aloft.
3: Okay.
2: The forecast for Saturday and Sunday.
3: Envision third and good fourth. Weather.
2: Clear skies, highs in the upper 70s, low 80s. And then Monday, which is New Mexico Day.
3: Yay!
2: It's a little colder. Get out the long johns, 48 degrees overnight.
3: That's
2: going to be a little nippy.
3: That's a little chilly.
2: Yes, but we like it chilly.
3: Yes.
2: We like the chilies in our breakfast burrito. And we like it chilly down there on the field as well. It helps the balloons go up easier.
3: Balloons go up.
2: Indeed. It's a balloon fiesta miracle all the way around, as far as I'm concerned.
3: A balloon fiesta miracle!
2: Anyway, coming up tomorrow, we're going to argue with people about the Christmas Eve Luminaria bus tour. I want a ticket.
3: You with them.
2: I want a ticket. And also,
3: I've never wanted to go so much.
2: We'll really do a birding segment as well. All of that coming up tomorrow.
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17: From ABC News, I'm Mike Dubosky. President Trump says he's rejected Iran's 7-day plan to reopen the Strait of Hormuz. While departing from the White House today on his way to Knoxville, Tennessee, the president told reporters, I'm rejecting their deal, and that deal would not be acceptable, though he did not go into specifics as to why it's unacceptable. It comes as the war in Iran continues to drive up prices in the U.S.
18: The price for a gallon of diesel is sitting at $6.48 a gallon. And those higher fuel prices impact everything from food to construction. And now a new study found that U.S. consumer sentiment fell this month to a 4-month low across political parties as more and more Americans worry about higher prices impacting their wallets.
17: ABC's Alex Preche. Much more severe weather is coming for New England and the Mid-Atlantic this weekend as a nor'easter continues to power up the eastern seaboard. Coastal flood alerts remain in effect from eastern Virginia through southern Maine. ABC's Matt Rivers is down the Jersey Shore with the latest.
19: States of emergency in New York and New Jersey.
20: Evacuation orders.
19: Authorities on the Jersey Shore urging families to get to higher ground while business owners race to shore up what they can.
21: We have to make sure that everything that's loose out there is secured.
19: Surfers taking advantage of the conditions, 900 miles of storm warnings from the Outer Banks to Maine as a massive nor'easter crawls up the coast, packing 60-mile-an-hour winds and 12-foot waves.
17: New York Governor Kathy Hochul speaking about what her state has seen so far.
22: Wind gusts exceeding 50, even 60 miles an hour have already been recorded on Long Island. New York City has already seen isolated wind gusts of 51 miles per hour. That is strong, it's ferocious, and it needs to be taken seriously.
17: Meanwhile, Hurricane Nolo expected to brush the southern shore of Hawaii's Big Island this weekend. 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
20: Pope Leo is headed to Lourdes, France today on day 2 of his 4-day trip to that country. ABC's Tom Sufi Burridge has what the first American pontiff has been up to so far.
23: Thousands lining the streets of Paris as Pope Leo, the first American pope, touched down on the first official papal visit to France in 18 years. Leo emotional as he blessed a statue of the Virgin Mary that survived the inferno that swept through Notre Dame. The Pope, who is a Chicago native, asked if he had anything to do with the White Sox making the playoffs.
24: Sometimes call it a miracle. Do you have anything to do with that?
25: No comment. Great Chris. Things happen in Chicago.
20: Moderna now says its mRNA flu vaccine is available for older adults. Dr. Omer Awan, a physician and senior public health contributor to Forbes, spoke to ABC News about the shot.
26: Talk to your doctor about which choice is best for you, but the mRNA flu shot is only approved for those 50 years of age and older. And a large trial showed that the mRNA shot was about 27% more effective than the standard flu shot.
20: That vaccine was approved by the Food and Drug Administration last month. The FDA also now says it's investigating an outbreak of E. coli across multiple states, potentially linked to raw milk cheese from Sierra Nevada grazers. Affected items include medium cheddar, sharp cheddar, jalapeno jack, and Monterey Jack cheese. Mike Dubusky, ABC News.
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31: Well, here's a shocking fact for you. 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And when researchers asked people what was standing in their way, it wasn't the market, it wasn't healthcare, it wasn't inflation. 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

0: Think about retirement and the retirement security. So many people have debt, and it's a balance between how do I pay off debt or lower my debt and also figure out a way to save money for retirement. So, Bruce, you think about it, everyone's watching the market, but one of the big drains or the real drain is happening very quietly every month because of the debt. And I always think of that as there's good debt and bad debt. And if you got a lot of debt or credit card debts, that's bad debt and that's hard to overcome.
1: Yeah, it really is. And I know our economy, for whatever reason, is built on debt. And that's why we're 40 trillion in debt and counting. But let's talk about this. In this survey, 80% of those surveyed, they face a real crisis. And that's up from 67%, Phil, just 5 years ago. That's a 13-point jump. What is driving this really expansive shift?
0: Well, it just seems like it's always changing. Life is always changing. The market's changing. But, with rising costs, more debt, not as many pensions like the old days. You feel it. I get people say, hey, am I doing everything right? Am I missing something? How do I manage the debt? And how do I make sure I save enough money so someday I can retire or stay retired?
1: You and I have talked here on this show more about inflation in the last 5 years than we really did for a decade. I mean, let's face it, coming out of the housing crisis all the way until COVID, that was more than a decade where inflation rarely reared its head. Now, since COVID, it's kind of bounced all over the place. And let's talk about how inflation plays into the debt factor.
0: Well, it's a huge factor. Inflation, everything costs more. So we typically say a lot with the core financial, our focus, your core values in retirement. It's really for almost all people, it's almost all about income. So when inflation keeps going up, it costs more. How do you keep up with higher prices and stay retired? And we've had several clients just recently that's listened to us on the radio say, hey, I need more money. I need more income. I had a plan, but now that it costs so much more just to, pay the bills or go to the grocery store, how do I keep up with it? And inflation is a big factor long term, not just today or this year, but over the next 20 or 30 years in retirement.
1: That reminds me of a story you and I were talking about before we went on the air today. Your daughter, because again, thinking of debt and thinking of saving money, your daughter Olivia visited. She's up in Washington State, and to get back, she wanted to save a few bucks, right? So she took the early flight, right?
0: Yeah, she came in for a long weekend and they went, my $2 with them went to a concert. So she goes, you'll take me to the airport on Monday. And I said, sure. And she has an early flight. And I said, why are we leaving at 3:30 in the morning to be at the airport? Because she saved like 50 bucks. So I'm like, Olivia, next time call your dad and I'll make up the difference. The ticket's going to be a little more expensive and we can head at the airport, fly out early, like at 7:30, not at 3:30. So, I sounded good. I had my coffee. She's not asleep on the plane, so she didn't have coffee, but I'm drinking my coffee, so I'm wide awake. I get to the airport, give her a hug and a kiss, drop her off. So I'm driving back. I'm thinking, I'm going to go back home and take it easy, but I'm real close to my office, and I live on the west side of town. So I thought, well, maybe I'll just go in the office and get some things done. And that sounded like a great idea until about 10 o'clock in the morning, and I had about four sodas, and I still couldn't keep going. I said, it might be too early to go in the office by 4 o'clock in the morning unless you have to. So
1: Yeah.
0: I learned a good lesson for several reasons, both for my daughter and also for me going to work too early.
1: Yeah. And, but also, I mean, again, you appreciate your daughter trying to save a few bucks, but you're like, hey, I can lend you the extra cash so we don't have to be at the airport at oh, dark 30. Let's talk about the costs that wait for us in retirement, Phil, because this is what really worries future retirees and retirees the most, right?
0: Yeah, I mean, when you think about the cost long term, healthcare costs, long term care, there's several costs on the list that people fear that they want to make sure they really want to make sure with all the expenses and inflation, they don't want to run out of money. So they say, how could I have a plan if inflation goes up? There's so many things to think about, and it's really about having a plan, not a product. Having a focus where you have a retirement plan long term, not only for yourself, but also for your spouse if something happens to you, to make sure you get some control of those expenses that you can enjoy retirement and not worry about running out of money. So you know, we're still very passionate in what we do. We love meeting people.

0: We help a lot of people. It's complimentary. So if you're one of the next five callers, if you would like to set up a time to come in and just get to know each other, see if there's things we can help you with, or set up a 20-minute retirement-ready phone call to see if you're on the right track. And if you're on the right track, great, but we want to make sure there's nothing missing. So give us a call at 505-412-4112. Again, be one of the next five callers. It's complimentary. Take advantage of it. We're not looking to make any changes. We're just going to see if there's any things we should be concerned about, any cracks in your planning. Again, that's 505-412-4112.
1: He's Phil Gordlam, Bruce Steinbrock. If you're just joining us, we're talking about some of the biggest threats to retirement, specifically debt. Now, Phil, something that stood out from this Investopedia survey, Americans increasingly wish they had a pension. In fact, 69% say a pension would give them a little more of a secure feeling. And that's up from 65% in 2020. What's your thought on that?
0: Well, several things. Number one, we think about, well, what can we do to maybe create your own personal pension?
1: Ooh, amen to that.
0: So when you come in and say, hey, I've got these different accounts, I got some money from my 401k or thrift savings plan, and they say, well, what can we do to maybe build an income bucket? And then another bucket's more of a growth bucket. So we think if we can help you set up a pension or an income plan that you have income that's sustainable, that you don't have to worry about running out of money, a lot of work in the protected income bucket. But we build a plan that some of your money is principal protected that you can count on. Even if the market goes down or something happens or the market goes down like it did in 2008 or another COVID, over the next 20 to 30 years, you need to make sure you have an income that won't change no matter what, especially from outside sources.
1: Hmm. Phil and I are born, well, Phil's kind of the end of the baby boom. I'm the early Gen X, but three-fourths of Americans say the disappearance of the pension has left a real mark, making the American dream harder to achieve. And let's face it, Phil, you and I have grown up with having to really save for ourselves and not have that pension. And so let's talk about that.
0: Well, you know, it's changed with the pensions are basically gone. You know, most workers now, they've saved on their own. But there's a lot to think about. The research that we look at or shows that a big reason why people, they really wish they had someone they could handle it and work with. And it's a lot of different information, you know, a lot of financial knowledge. And yeah, you can go to YouTube and research it, but you'll get different answers all the time. And YouTube's good for how to fix the washer and dryer, like this broke. But when it comes to money and your health and, you know, go to a professional to make sure you're on track. And we think that's so important because it's changing. And, you know, I've done this now for over 30 years, and it's amazing how many people say, hey, I've got this debt, but I've also got this junk drawer of investments, if you will. And they're trying to figure out how to balance that, how to grow the money, but take care of the junk drawer, not only for themselves, but also for their spouse. So, you know, I hear all the time, well, you know, my old advisor said, don't worry, the market will come back. Well, that's great when you're working, you still got a paycheck. But as we get close to retirement or already retired, you know, working is different. We're able to buy time in the market. We can accept some volatility, but if the market changes in retirement, we need a plan that will give you reliable and sustainable income to enjoy retirement.
1: Ooh, I really like that reliable word. That really resonates with folks. Let's dig in more. We have about a minute and a half here. You talked earlier about kind of creating your own pension. How can we create that predictable income, you know, month after month, year after year?
0: Well, it's funny. I've had a couple of listeners that came in, and one had a lot of money and one had a fair amount of money. And they said, here's what I got to work with. And I said, well, right now your money's in the market. Are you comfortable with that? So I thought about, here's two buckets of money. Let's just simplify. Keep it simple. One bucket is your income bucket. And we want to put enough money in there to give you the income you need for the next 15, 20 years. So we want to fill it up. It's principal protected. You can't lose it. It's still growing, but you can take income from it. That gives us time with the rest of the money in the growth bucket. And I asked the client, what do you think is a reasonable rate of return if you were well-diversified, if you're in the market? And they go, well, 8%, 10%, 12%. I said, well, okay. I said, what if we just average 6% over time and we can grow that growth bucket so you have more money later? But meanwhile, we can accept some volatility in the market and still have a guaranteed income coming in every month in retirement. So we put a plan together that fits. That's what we focus on here at Core Financial, with your core values. 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It's complimentary. Be one of the next five callers. 505-412-4112. Again, that's 412-4112.
1: 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We'll continue with more of the Core Financial Retirement Show with Phil Gordley right after this.
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1: 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Some people have spent 40 years building this pile of money. 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And that's what they've been done, right? They've been saved and saved and saved and saved. Now, to survive decades in retirement, you know, 20, 30 years, and you're doing that without a paycheck, you need to become the architect of your own income. And we're going to talk about this here on the Core Financial Retirement Show with Phil Gordley, right here in Albuquerque. If you're in North in Santa Fe, you're West in Gallup, or you're East in Santa Rosa, Phil would love to work with you. Reach out today, 505-412-4112. Phil, in the past, and you know, you grew up as a spry young man in Illinois, and you've been out here in the Albuquerque for three decades. You know, people relied on it, and my mom and dad would have been the same way. They relied on that three-legged stool, the pension, the savings, and the Social Security. Let's talk about the landscape, because it's different for today's workers. When I have saved in nothing but a 401k my entire working career when I started in 1989. So, again, I've been saving in a 401k. How do you help people create the three-legged stool, if you will?
0: Yeah, I love the three-legged stool. You know, that you should have money in a pension, money in your own savings, and then the third leg would be Social Security. Well, I remember the day I had this little wooden stool my dad had, and I said, "Dad, I need that." And he goes, "What for?" And where we had kids, I said, and I'd set it in my office and say, "Let's talk about this stool." And
1: they'd
0: get me
1: prop.
0: Kind of funny. Yeah, it was just fun. Make it, you know, keep it simple. I had fun, but you know, that's changed. The stool is gone. Pensions now are pretty rare, and you're correct. You're kind of balancing your own personal savings through work, 401k, thrift savings plan, 403b. So your own savings or retirement accounts and Social Security. And that's not easy because, you know, I think, Bruce, too much the savings is in stock and the stool has turned into a pogo stick. So it's different. So, you know, the risk now is on the retirees, on the individual, versus having someone, you know, have a better balance in retirement.
1: Have you ever done a pogo stick, Phil?
0: You know, I have.
1: Yeah.
0: Back
1: did you
0: when
1: do
0: my
1: it well on it?
0: The daughters had one, and we'd do it in the garage, and they did it fantastic, real easy, and I about fell, so yeah. My wife sent me that look like, Phil, we're not going to the emergency room, right? Because we've done that before, yeah. You know, projects around the house. So once I almost fell, I said, yeah, I better get off this before I fall, but yeah. It's a lot harder than it looks.
1: Nobody wants a retirement pogo stick, folks. You won't have to go to the emergency room because of it. Now, let's talk about the specific risks that retirees can face if they don't have that solid retirement income plan that you're talking about all the time, Phil.
0: Well, you know, the market volatility, you know, what if we have another market crash? Can that affect you? Inflation is the biggest one, of course. Now it's eating away all your purchasing power. And with that, it takes more money to live. I don't like going to the grocery store, but sometimes my wife will call me on my cell phone. I'm driving home and says, can you do me a favor and go to the grocery store? And I'm like, yes, dear, which is not really what I want to do after a busy day. But, you know, I go there and I realize, gosh, I didn't realize how much food costs because I don't usually do the shopping. And it really hits home. You see how much it costs now when it comes to inflation. So what that typically means, number one, for a lot of people, they're taking more money out of their retirement accounts just to live on because they need more money because everything inflation costs more. And that can cause a tax bomb, a tax problem. So, you know, one of the things at Core Financial, we focus on retirement planning. So not just your investments, not just the income planning, but, you know, what can we do some tax strategies? What can we do to maybe pay less taxes on your retirement accounts, which will help with inflation? And then as a fiduciary standard that we work with our clients, we want to make sure that will help with your income planning so they all got to fit together. That's a lot of information, but that's really our focus going forward to keep up with some of the stuff going on in the market today.
1: 505-412-4112 is the phone number for Core Financial, located on Academy Road Northeast in Albuquerque, 505-412-4112. Phil, your wife Zora, my wife Maria must be talking. I have a text right now on my phone. Pick up her prescriptions and then a gift card for her folks' anniversary. And then there's like three grocery items. I've got a list as well.
0: I don't feel so bad. So, well, I learned the hard way. I said, honey, I came in super early, busy day, a good day, met a lot of people, had a lot of fun, but I'm tired. I'm ready to, you know, throw on some sweats and relax.
1: Yeah, put your feet up.
0: I said, can't you just go to the store? Well, she did, and I paid for it. So now he.
4: Yeah,
0: Bruce, I learned, you know, you learned from this. Yes, dear, I'll go to the store.
1: Yes, exactly.
0: Yeah.
1: So there's been a major shift in the tax landscape. The summer of 25 brought the one big, beautiful bill. And obviously, legislation activity happens throughout your lifetime, and it's going to continue happening. So how does legislation like this impact those retirement plans you put together? Because things are always changing.
0: Well, it has a huge effect. You know, the biggest thing, the lower tax rates have been adjusted now to extend it to 2028, as far as we know right now.
1: Yeah.
0: But, you know, forward-facing tax planning, that's, you know, that's what we really think about. But, you know, taxes are huge. Congress and legislation can change everything, whether good or bad. So it's really about understanding that storm's coming. The storm's going to finally leave, but there'll be another type of storm in the future. And it'll be a different type of storm, but that's just called life and working with somebody. We still love what we do, have a lot of fun. And that's really our focus is retirement planning. If you're within 5 years of retiring or already retired, there's so many moving pieces. And it's easy, you know, Bruce, to get nervous about, gosh, will I be okay? I don't want to go back to work when I'm 85. So I think we get a lot of listeners to say, Phil, I'm just nervous. I just want to make sure I'm going to be okay in retirement.
1: Yeah, no, nobody wants to go back to work at 85 for crying out loud. So, folks, Phil, he's put together what he calls his core retirement kit. It starts with Becky Swansburg's book called The Road Less Taxed. Now, Phil helped with the book, and he'd love to give you a copy, and he's thrown in some great informational guides. Sandra will help make sure that you get your very own core retirement kit. All you have to do is call and request it. 505-412-4112, 505-412-4112, or you can text the word RETIRE, RETIRE, to 505-412-4112 for your very own core retirement kit from Phil Gordley and Core Financial. All right, let's talk about, you know, complexity is a part of life. We don't understand everything. I mean, when you start a new job, you have to learn it, right? And so there's some complexity there that you don't understand, but you gain over time. The world of investing is somewhat like that. I think people don't always understand it, so they may not dig in. I don't know that we're ever going to understand taxes because they're a moving target. And then that true retirement plan, Phil. And all of this can feel very difficult, but that's why, you know, you want to have someone like you as a financial advisor and professional to help them. Is there any easy way to figure all this stuff out?
0: Well, probably not. I mean, there's a lot of moving pieces. I think the biggest thing is, you know, making sure you're working with someone you feel comfortable with. Here at Core Financial, you know, we talk about taxes. I think there's a lot of great financial advisors out there, but the big majority of them are focused on growth, not planning. And I say growth, you know, I see clients come in and say, well, I was working with an advisor, really nice, but all she talked about is growing the money, never once would she talk about the taxes. And I mentioned that to her and then said, hey, I'm listening to Phil on the radio and he's talking about having a plan, talking about being more tax efficient. Went back to their advisor and the advisor was like, we don't do that. I said, we just talk about growth. So we want to grow the money, but we want to make sure you pay the least amount of taxes on your retirement accounts. And really it's a way to potentially lower the risk, hopefully increase the gains, the growth. But if we can pay less taxes, if we can look out and maybe pay less fees, have better returns, then that's a win-win. And that's because we really focus on having a plan in retirement. And I hear it all the time. Most advisors they've worked in the past never talked about, you know, income planning, investment planning, tax planning, legacy planning, because we do all that with our clients here at Core Financial.
1: Yeah, that's why it's called Core Financial. All those five cores, right? Income, investments, taxes, healthcare, and legacy. You know, in every plan, Phil, I want people to understand, every plan is unique. This isn't, you know, you drive up to any McDonald's in the United States and you order number one on the menu, it's always going to be whatever it is. I used to be the Big Mac and a Coke. Haven't been to McDonald's in a while.
0: I haven't had a Big Mac in 15 years.
1: That's what I'm saying. I mean, it used to be that was the number one, right?
0: Yeah. Oh, yeah.
1: And so if somebody walks into Core Financial and just says, hey, I want the number one, you don't have one of those because everything is different. How do you help, you know, each individual or each couple really develop their own unique plan?
0: Well, that's the key right there. Get to know the clients, find out what their situation is, their income needs, and then put an income plan together to at least pay the, you know, the necessities, expenses, and make sure that's designed that if the whole world goes south or the market or the wars, make sure you're going to be okay. But, you know, the biggest thing is the number one, like you talked about at McDonald's, I had the other day, that person came in and said, Phil, I want the 50-30-20 plan.
1: Oh, yeah.
0: 50-30. And that's because we talked about off and on 50% in the foundation of your financial house, where it's 50% of the money in the foundation, principal protected. Our goal is to make 5-6%, just a goal. It could be less, could be higher. And then maybe 30% on the walls of some risk, and maybe sprinkle 20% up on the roof for more gains. And most people that come in, they have all their money on the roof, where they're overly aggressive in most times, where we need to have a balance or a plan. 50% is the most common for most people, not everyone. 50% in the foundation, 30% in the walls, and maybe 20% in the roof. So we really dig in and go deeper, and it's complimentary. So if you want to find out, we'll get together. We won't make any decisions in the first visit. Give us a call here, 505-412-4112. Again, that's 505-412-4112.
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1: 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All right, Phil, you know, we've been discussing, you know, why it might not be a good idea to have too much retirement savings invested in one thing, the stock market, even though that feels like, well, I got to grow some money. And that's the place to do it. It's not always the place to do it. Explain to folks listening today the sequence of returns risk. I know we talk about this quite a bit on the show, but we really want to dive in and dig into this. Why can the sequence of returns be one of the greatest dangers to a retiree?
0: Yeah, the sequence of returns, for most people, you look at the first 4 years, maybe 5 years, but the first 4 years when you retire and start taking out money, have income. In the first 4 years, if the market goes up, great. You're basically living off the interest and dividends and the gains. The flip side of that, in the first 4 years of retirement, if the market goes down or if there's a risk of market crash early in retirement, so if it goes down and you're withdrawing money from the market or from your retirement accounts, that can really dig a deep hole and basically lock in losses that you may never recover from. So we don't want you to work 30 years or 40 years, and then when you retire, have a sequence of returns risk where the market's going down. And to me, one of the worst things you can do is take money out of your accounts in a down market. So we put a plan together for the individual situation to make sure we avoid that.
1: Yeah, no, avoiding it is key. I mean, again, I'm going to say, you know, our listening audience, they all remember 2008, the housing crisis. And you know, I think the statistic is it took the majority of people 6 years to recover from 2008 and the housing crisis and the stock market crash there. And that's, I mean, 6 years, Phil, that's a long time to have to recover.
0: Yes, it is.
1: You know, so it's frightening, I think, for people to think, you know, I saved 30, 35, 40 years of my working life, and now I've ruined, because I didn't plan for things, I've ruined my retirement with an ill-timed market crash. Let's talk about ways that you help people manage risk, not just in the near term, you know, the first 5 years of retirement, but all the way, you know, if you live 30 years in retirement, you want to manage your risk all the way through it.
0: Well, I think about living 30 years in retirement, and like, as long as you're healthy and feeling good, but you still got to put a plan together that either you or your spouse, if you live 30 years or longer in retirement, what's the odds of having another market crash like 2008? And honestly, I think most people kind of have short memory. They forget. That's why we study history. Mm-hmm. If the market went down then, and I know it's been several years ago, it's probably going to happen again in the next 30 years of retirement. We hope not, but it may happen several times over the next 30 years or 20 years in retirement. So we want to build a protected income floor. And we have a lot of different tools as a fiduciary. You know, we can have money with Fidelity or Schwab or in the market. We might also have some money in a principal protected account. And one of the tools for your floor of the house, your fiscal financial house, we build the foundation, the income floor, to make sure that the market goes down, the base of your house, the foundation, it'll pay all the essential expenses. Like if you still have a mortgage, utilities, groceries, and you know, cable TV, can't forget that. And one of the things we might use if it fits for that situation is a indexed annuity. There's good ones and there's bad ones. One thing I like about the indexed annuities, it's principal protected, can't lose it. The catch is you get some of the up in the market, but you get none of the down. So for example, one of the indexes or options might be the S&P 500. If it goes up, you get some of the up, but if the market goes down, you get none of the down, you don't lose any money. Now there's a lot more moving pieces of that. A lot of times that gives you a better base to make sure you don't, you know, you still have income. So the flip side to that is You could have all your money on the roof of your financial house. You'd get all the up, but you'd also get all the down.
1: Mm-hmm.
0: In retirement, we can't wait 6 years, like you mentioned, when the market goes down. We have to have something, a base. So that's one of the things we like. We're retirement focused. So for most people, we really think that could be a piece of the puzzle to help protect your money and still grow it. You know, we want to pay attention to that. And that's really just a piece that fits. And, you know, I see a lot of people had some old annuities, or mom and dad had some annuities, and, you know, they've changed a lot. I think there's good ones out there and better ones out there. But I think a lot of people say, hey, I still want to grow it, but I don't want to lose the money. And that's really the key to stay retired, is don't lose the money. And, you know, ideally, if we can protect the principal and just live off the gains, the interest and dividends, that's really in the best situation. So a lot of information I just threw out there, but to find out more, hey, let's set up a time to either do a 15-minute retirement ready phone call. You know, we had a few we did recently that were in from Farmington. I said, let's just start, you know, with a 15-minute retirement phone call. And then from there, we'll decide if we should get together in person. It's complimentary. Give us a call at 505-412-4112. But that's the first step. Just pick up the phone, 505-412-4112.
1: You know, Phil, I think you think the decade from 2010 to 2020, we got lazy because you could throw anything in the stock market and it was going to make money. COVID happened. We had the huge dip March and April of 2020. But by the end of the year, the market had recovered and gone to the plus territory. 2022 was the last dip. So really, in the last decade and a half plus, we've had a lot of up. I think people feel, you know, oh, it's always going to be that way. And it always isn't going to be that way, because there was that 2000 to 2010 where the dot-com bomb happened and the housing crisis happened, and it took people a long time to recover. And you were talking earlier about, you know, some different things, and there's an income gap that can be created. How do you help people solve the gap from Social Security and their personal 401ks and anything else that they have, and solving the puzzle of the gap?
0: We want to make sure there's enough money there to cover the gap. So if you say, hey, I need $5,000 a month to live on, and knowing Bruce, sometimes you need more than that for, you know, go visit the grandkids or need a new car once in a while. But when someone says, hey, I need around $5,000 every month to pay the bills, and there's a gap that Social Security is only paying maybe $3,000, that's a starting point, how we put a plan together to bring that income up to the $5,000 that they need. And we use different tools. We may use some high yield savings accounts, maybe some of the indexed annuities that are principal protected. And, you know, there's a lot of different strategies. And then, of course, how can we be more tax efficient? Because if you need $5,000 to live on, maybe you have to take out $6,000 to net after taxes the $5,000. So it's really about getting to know the client and knowing that every situation is unique. It's funny when they say, hey, I was talking to my coworker or my neighbor, and they said, this is better than this. And I said, sometimes it is, but it doesn't fit your situation for the right reasons. And that's really the difference between a financial advisor just growing the money when you're working and having income versus when you retire. If the market drops down, you can't wait 6 years for it to come back. That's not a good way to fix that income gap, you know, with Social Security.
1: 505-412-4112 for Phil Gordley and Core Financial. Now, between inflation and market losses hitting potentially at the worst possible time, taxes are there, always murmuring under the surface. And retirees face the threat of taxes and running short of money later in life. What advice do you give somebody who doesn't really want to spend their retirement worrying about all of this?
0: I think there's three different areas. One is, you know, a lot of clients will say, hey, I got some money in the bank or credit union and CDs or online, but to get it in CDs, and no matter what the interest rate is at CDs, good, bad, or ugly,
1: mm-hmm.
0: every year, even if they don't take the interest out, they got to claim that as interest income and pay taxes on it.
1: Right.
0: Well, one thing to consider is maybe move that money to a fixed annuity. It's just a fixed rate, just like similar to a CD, except it's with insurance company. But it's a fixed rate, whether it's a 1 year, 2 year, 3 year, different interest rates. And typically they're a little bit higher, but they're tax deferred. So you have more options in deferring some of that taxes to a different time. So that's one option, the high yield savings or fixed annuities. The second one is the capital gains. What can we do to maybe do some, you know, tax harvesting on capital gains with your existing accounts? We look into that when it's the right time to maybe reposition it so you pay less capital gains. And of course, the third one is Roth conversions. Can you convert your IRA or 401k to a Roth where it grows tax-free and all future interest grows tax-free? Now, you know, that's a big one you see all the time. Should I convert my money to a Roth? And you're not limited to like a Roth contribution. This is a Roth conversion from a 401k or IRA to a Roth. You could do $50,000, $100,000 a year if you wanted to. But we hooked up and really partner with, you know, Becky and Stonewood Financial. 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We typically do it a little bit every year. 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
1: 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Phil's located on Academy Road Northeast in beautiful Albuquerque, New Mexico. But if you're up in Santa Fe or over in Gallup or out to Santa Rosa, wherever you are across the land of enchantment here in New Mexico, reach out to Phil and the team, 505-412-4112. Well, Phil, on this portion of the program today, we aren't going to do listener questions. We like to do those. Those are fantastic. We always love interacting with listeners. We aren't going to do top five list. We aren't going to do trivia. But what we are going to do is, what year am I? I'm going to give you some pop culture references and then see if you can guess what year am I. Are you up for it?
6: I'm up for it. I don't know if I will know it, but let's do it.
1: I feel pretty good about this one. All right. The top songs of this year were Because You Love Me by Celine Dion, Always Be My Baby by Mariah Carey, and this dance craze selection. Phil's on the other side of the room doing the Macarena. Yeah, that's right. Hand in hand and head. Yeah, all that fun stuff. That was a dance craze during this year. That was the Bayside Boys. At the box office, Independence Day was a top movie. Twister, The English Patient, that won the best Oscar for the picture that year. And then The Day in the Life of a Sports Agent.
7: I want you to say it, what you would mean it, brother. Hey, I got Bob Sugar on the other line. I better hear you say it. No. Show you the money.
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7: Show me the money.
8: Yes.
7: Louder. Show me the money.
8: That's it, brother. But you got to yell at
7: me. Show me the money.
8: I need to feel you, Jerry.
7: Show me the money,
8: Jerry.
1: That was Jerry Maguire. That was actually, of course, Tom Cruise and Cuba Gooding Jr. in the movie Jerry Maguire. I still laugh at that when he's in there yelling at the top of his lungs, show me the money, and everybody's turning and looking, and that's his only client. From there.
0: Like that. Show me the money. Though. It's like, okay, yeah. Come on in.
1: Yeah, that became a catchphrase.
0: We'll talk.
1: That became a catchphrase. All right, on the little screen, the television weeknights were owned by NBC. ER, Frasier, Seinfeld were all there, and then the show that made us all friends, yes, friends, with all of the cast there living in the apartment in New York. Also in this year, Nintendo 64 launched, and the DVD player and Pokemon debuted in Japan. So with all of those clues, Phil, what year am I?
0: I'm thinking like the late 90s or maybe 2000, somewhere in that, you know, that I should right. know that, because back in the day before this, I was a DJ and spun the records and the music for dances. So
1: oh really? I didn't know. You didn't let me in on that fact. You've been a DJ before?
0: Yeah, so I started in high school, bought a sound system and these great big speakers, I mean huge. And went around to different high schools and did their sock hops and their dances. And
1: I like it. I didn't know that. That's awesome.
0: Yeah, I had a lot of fun doing it.
1: Oh, I did that in college and early in my married life. Yeah. All right, so any guess on the year? I mean, you're in the ballpark, so any guess on the year?
0: 1998, 1999?
1: Ooh. It's 1996, so you're, ooh, again, you're in the ballpark. So let's talk about financially 1996. The cost of a gallon of gas, $1.23. It's a little lower than it is right now. The average cost of a home in 1996, $140,000. The typical 30-year mortgage rate, 7.76. That's close to where it is right now. It's a little high. And then the average grocery bill for a family of four, this is clearly not as much, $105 to $120 a week for a family of four. So I guess, you know, Phil, what this shows us, this is a 30-year snapshot, right? So this could be a retirement. Well, guess what? The cost of things doubles about every 20 years. I know we've talked about that on the show. And this really proves that. If, you know, gas,
0: yeah,
1: $3, $4 a gallon, well, that's about three times what it was in 1996. The cost of a home, it's probably not three times. But, you know, again, you're easily in the $200,000 to $250,000 range for just the average cost of a home. You know, if you want more amenities, it's going to be higher. A mortgage rate is in the sixes right now, if your credit is solid. But groceries, you're clearly not getting out of the grocery store for $120.
0: No.
1: You know, and so that's when you talk to folks about the rising cost of all of the stuff that we do, gas in the car, groceries in the fridge, lights, you know, all of that. This is what you talk about, the rising cost of things over time, little yeah. by little. And that's what you have to prepare for in retirement, isn't it?
0: Well, absolutely. I mean, we have fun with that and thinking about gas being $1.23 a gallon. But, you know, I always tell people in retirement, we don't know how long you're going to be in retirement. Only God knows that. Is mm-hmm. it, you know, 20 years, 30 years? But we need to plan for you and your spouse when you retire to make sure the money lasts 20 or 30 years or longer. So, you know, it's funny, people come in with their spreadsheet and they get a plan and say, here's our expenses, here's our income, everything looks good. And a lot of times it does for now and probably 5 years from now. But we think about the inflation, what we just talked about, the cost of a home and how much it's going to cost later for food. What's your plan long term, the next 20 or 30 years to stay retired? So, you know, we have a lot of fun with it, but you got to think out longer, especially if you're married. So if you want to find out if there's things we can maybe help you with or answer, if there's any cracks, be one of our callers, reach out. It's complimentary. We won't make any decisions. We're not looking to make any changes, but take advantage of the Core Financial complimentary offer, 505-412-4112. Again, that's 412-4112. And we'll get together and see if you're on the right track, if there's anything missing, or if they're making sure you have enough money so you don't run out of money
6: in retirement.
1: Well, the beautiful thing is, folks, Phil can meet you on Zoom. He can meet you on the phone, face-to-face. There's so many ways to meet. And that initial meeting could just be, again, a 15-minute retirement-ready phone call. And then maybe get together for that face-to-face meeting and continue to unpack what you need. 505-412-4112 for Core Financial. All right, in the world of retirement planning, Phil, here are a couple of things that were going on in 1996. The 401k and the IRA, well, they'd been around for about a decade, and so they were more commonplace. Workers had fewer guaranteed pensions. You were responsible for your retirement assets. Lower home loan rates and instruments like reverse mortgages became very widely available during this time. Of course, it led us to the 2008 housing crisis. Inflation remained relatively tame, right around 3.3%. More retirees were seeking advice from financial advisors, but they were also using software because there were internet tools that were popping up. But more retirement planning resources, Phil. So the personal financial books really started popping up in 1996, and some television programming, those kind of things. But again, healthcare was outpacing general inflation. That's it's a lot where we're at now because of what was going on in 1996.
0: Well, it's still changing. It'll probably change again. I mean, we know that. So you think about all that, and life's always changing for many reasons. But when you think about retirement planning, you know, am I on the right track with my investment strategy? I hear a lot from radio callers that, can I lose big if we have another 2008 market crash? You know, the odds are in the next 20 or 30 years, there'll probably be another market crash. We don't want one, but we got to have a plan to make sure we're prepared for that. So what should I do to save on taxes? How do I limit the taxes on my retirement accounts? And how do my heirs or legacy planning pay the least amount of taxes? So, you know, those are all valid questions. And when you read through some things that's changed since 1996, it really gets you thinking long term, what's it going to be like over the next 10, 15, 20 years?
1: Oh, no doubt. And so for the yous and me's of the world, Phil, the end of the baby boom. So again, you're right in line with my older siblings. My oldest brother was born in 1960. I was born in 67. So then my youngest brother in 69, my sister in 62, my other brother in 63. So my parents were
0: remember all
1: big.
0: That.
1: Oh, I just, yeah, it's just one of those
0: Holy
1: things.
0: Cow, that's pretty good. I'm impressed.
1: But as you think about that, Phil, that really encompasses this era. 30 years back is, I mean, that's a pretty solid working career. And, you know, 30, 35, 40 years. So people that got all those references that you and I were talking about, the Macarena and Jerry Maguire, well, they're probably thinking about retirement right now as they approach the end of their working life and look forward to retirement. What would you want to say as they're listening to us right now?
0: Well, I think it makes you think a little bit. We have a lot of fun on the show, but, you know, typically people, even if you've worked hard and saved money, done a great job, are you missing anything? Is there any cracks? How can we make sure there's nothing missing? You know, and when we get together, I think the biggest thing, Bruce, is after 30 years, we're not looking to just bring on any client. It's got to be the right fit. It's got to feel good for both of us. Do we like each other? And I really think it should be a relationship long-term, that you have a relationship and look forward to it versus somebody, an advisor you see once a year and you leave there going, you know, haven't really learned anything. So I think it's a relationship to make it last, especially all the, you know, ages you mentioned, the baby boomers, you know, whether you're retired already or maybe you're still working and you can do an in-service distribution. If you're over 59 and a half, we start putting a plan together. There's so many things I get excited about when I meet new people from the radio show. Give us a call if you'd like to meet. It's complimentary. Love to meet you either by phone or in person. Give us a call at 505-412-4112. Again, that's 505-412-4112.
1: Yeah, and then you can talk to Phil more about his DJing days. I love it. That was fun to learn. Well, Phil, it's always great to be with you. Thanks for joining us. Enjoy the rest of your weekend.
0: Awesome. Thanks, Bruce.
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10: 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It is not intended to be used as the sole basis for financial decisions, nor should it be construed as advice designed to meet the particular needs of an individual's situation. Core Financial is not permitted to offer, and no statement made during this show shall constitute tax or legal advice. Our firm is not affiliated with or endorsed by the U.S. government or any governmental agency. The information and opinions contained herein, provided by third parties, have been obtained from sources believed to be reliable, but accuracy and completeness cannot be guaranteed by Core Financial. 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
16: From ABC News, I'm Mike Dubusky. Not acceptable. That's how President Trump characterizes the latest proposal from Iran, which would have reopened the Strait of Hormuz in exchange for the U.S. ending its military blockade on that waterway. The president did not elaborate on why the deal is unacceptable, only saying the Iranians want to make a deal because they're losing so badly. It all comes after a three-day summit between President Trump and Chinese President Xi Jinping this week. ABC News national correspondent Stephen Portnoy has more on what the White House is now saying.
17: Overnight, the White House released this list of what it says the president accomplished in the talks this week. It has been pressing Xi Jinping to produce more refined fuels, but it's short on specifics. And it remains unclear whether the president received any commitments on China's support of Iran.
16: For the East Coast this weekend, it's going to be wet and windy on account of a major nor'easter that's making its way northward. ABC News meteorologist Leslie Lopez in Seabright, New Jersey.
18: Wind advisories and high wind watches. Anywhere from Newport to Boston to Cape Cod, Nantucket, you're under a high wind warning, which means we could see 60-mile-per-hour wind gusts, down trees and power lines. We also have coastal flood alerts.
16: Rain is also a major factor for this storm. New York Governor Kathy Hochul speaking earlier today.
19: On Long Island, we're still expecting between 4 and 6 inches of rain over the next 3 days. In New York City, even the projected rain totals have gone up slightly. We're now expecting 3 to 6 inches of rain there.
16: There are more than 360 flight cancellations so far, with the majority of those at Boston Logan Airport due to the storm. Speaking of storms, Hawaii's bracing for a close brush from Hurricane Nola. Michael Brennan is with the National Weather Center.
20: We're starting to see that heavy rain affect the Big Island. We've seen some places have seen almost up to a foot of rain now. We could see an additional 8 to 10 inches, especially across southern and eastern portions of the Big Island.
16: NOLO is currently a Category 2 hurricane, could strengthen into a Category 4. 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
16: Testimony is expected to resume on Monday in the trial of Caleb Flynn, the one-time American Idol contestant and former pastor accused of murdering his wife. ABC's Morgan Norwood.
23: Ms. Botner, if you'd like to come up to the witness stand.
24: We're
2: Glenn's mistress, 24-year-old Aaliyah Botner, taking the stand earlier this week, reading from the more than 100,000 text messages prosecutors say she exchanged with him. Glenn allegedly writing,
3: I'm willing to flip my world upside down, to lose a job and a big salary, to lose a house, to lose my daughter's full time, and to go through this hell that will come with leaving her.
2: But texts weren't the only thing investigators say they found on Flynn's phone. Prosecutors played AI-generated songs they claim he wrote about his affair.
16: The defense says Flynn was unfaithful, but that doesn't make him a killer. A jury in New Mexico has decided Facebook deceived users about that Cambridge Analytica data breach back in 2016. New Mexico's Attorney General Raul Torres.
5: After weighing all of the evidence for a little more than 2 weeks, a Santa Fe jury returned a verdict that found more than 43 million violations of New Mexico's Unfair Practices Act, our consumer protection laws.
16: Now a judge will decide how much the company needs to pay. At most, Facebook could be on the hook for $5,000 per violation. And the measles outbreak in Pennsylvania continues to grow. The state's health department says since Wednesday, they've discovered 55 new cases for a total of 890. Mike Dubusky, ABC News.
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27: Good morning, New Mexico. A gorgeous weekend ahead, staying sunny this afternoon and quiet this evening. 74 the high in Santa Fe with a low of 50 degrees tonight. 79 the high in Albuquerque with a low of 57 degrees. Increasing clouds Sunday, and that will set us up for some storms the first half of next week. More on your extended forecast on KOAT.com.
28: In Albuquerque, it's at 11:06, 68 degrees in Albuquerque. 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

Chicago, and worldwide, maybe. If you're out there listening, we'd sure love to hear from you. This morning, because of the technical difficulties that I have created, and am so grateful to my wife and my producer, I am sitting on the 40th floor in the presidential suite of the Hyatt Regency Hotel, overlooking Niagara Falls in Canada. So Niagara Falls, Ontario is where I sit, peacefully watching the falls flowing over the river. We've been half an hour trying to get this ready to do. And I am, again, so grateful for the two people that made it happen, because it would have been me, I would have never made it happen. So thank you, Jennifer. Thank you, Jerry. Appreciate it. We're going to take texts this morning because we had some stuff happen, but we got through it. And this is how much this show means to me, is that I am in another country. Jen would prefer that we be down there eating breakfast somewhere. And I'm like, nope, got to do my show. So here I am in Ontario, Niagara Falls, Canada, doing Garden Talk because I love the show so much. And I love the public, and I love that I'm able to contribute and give back. And if you've got a question this morning, you're going to have to text to 505-243-3333. Of course, this show is going to go everywhere it goes. We're going to talk gardening. We're going to talk fall is here. And finally, we've got all this for planting, and chili being hard to pick, and pumpkins being hard to pick because of all the mud, and the El Nino being the biggest El Nino on record.

0: So we've got 2.5 inches of rain, trillions of gallons of water, the river running, cloud cover, fall got here just like that. We went from 90 degrees to 70 degrees. We needed it, and we still need the water, we still need the rain. And but it put the fever back in you gardeners, because you guys have started to show up. And I'm again so grateful for those who came in July and August, when most people were like, including my staff, were like, seems too hot to plant. And we were still doing it, and you were still doing it, and made the switch, and fall is here, and we're ready to do it. So we have the whole nursery just packed full of stuff. Go ahead, Jerry.
1: Except, and I'm on air with you right now. We just got a text in. Where's the pumpkins? I went by this morning. No pumpkins.
0: So, just like the chili traditions guy this morning, because of the weather this week, we weren't able to pick pumpkins. I will reach out to my gal. We are getting local pumpkins, as local as I know where to get them. They are being grown between Bernalillo and Albuquerque, out there on that road that Sandia Lakes is on. So I'm getting pumpkins from Big Jim Farms, and he grew 10 acres of pumpkins, but he couldn't get in the fields this week because of all the rain. Just like the chili, the weather has some factors that are going to interrupt things a little bit, but let's find the positive, and we needed this rain. I said to somebody on the plane yesterday, and waiting for our rental car, I'll give my shout outs to the good ones and keep my mouth shut about the bad ones. The Rio Grande ran dry. In my lifetime, I didn't expect that. And so now the water's running, and then you come up here to Canada and on the border and watch this river run
1: Lots of
0: wild.
1: water.
0: Oh my gosh, it's just simply amazing. We checked in, so shout out, and he'll never hear this, but maybe I'll tell him. Shout out to Kevin. We got to the hotel last night. We stood in line for a way too long on the unnamed rent a car. Hour and a half we waited for our car. We got to the hotel and said, "Hey, do you have a king instead of a couple of queens?" And he said, "Yeah, the presidential suite canceled, so for a nominal amount, way less than half what it would have cost, we'll give you the presidential suite." So as I sit in this room at the Hyatt with the rounded windows where I can see both the American Falls and the Canadian Falls, I guess there's two different ones. I guess the ones that come straight off without the big round thing are the American Falls, and the big circular one is the Canadian Falls. We're sitting here enjoying the falls, enjoying fall weather. It's beautiful up here. There's no change in color yet. So I said to Jen, she said, "Yep, I think you're probably right." The warm weather has affected the nation, because typically up here by late September, there's color, and there's no color. There's one tree. I had to look for it too, from again up on the 40th floor. Had to look. I said, "Look, there's one tree with some red on it right down there." So shout out to Kevin for saying, "For this fee, you can have that suite." And we're like, "Yeah, baby." So we had a wonderful dinner last night and had just fireworks every night at 10 o'clock, where we can see the fireworks and see both the falls. There's a parrot place up here. And if you guys don't know, Jen and I are parents, and there's literally right across the bridge is this parrot sanctuary, which we're going to go to. There's a botanical park. We were going to try and race back to Cleveland, because we are in the northern United States. Going to be in Cleveland, Ohio tomorrow afternoon, tomorrow evening for the Garden Center group that we're part of. And I'll talk a little bit about that, because it's of extreme value to me. And making me a better businessman, and make me a better nurseryman, and we get to do things like this where we take a couple of days, because I've never been to Canada, I've never been to the falls, and so we came up here. So the other shout out I give is to Michelle. We got on a plane yesterday in Vegas. We went from Albuquerque to Vegas. We were at the airport at 5 o'clock. The line there was obnoxiously long too. We snuck through a no touch line. We didn't realize we had the pre-check, but there was a little bit of a line. The check to get into regular was half an hour, because Jen and I got on the plane. We buy Business Select, so we sat right up in the front of the plane. There was a lady that came, and you heard the flight attendant saying, "Should we wait?" And we waited for 20 minutes, because the line to get through just regular security was half an hour. So a lady

0: came through the plane half an hour in, and I was like, she was in front of us. And we apologized because we walked right up to the no touch, and he said, so you have no touch check-in? And we're like, no, we have pre-check. He said, you're in the wrong line. Jen said, well, I'm so sorry. I apologize. And he said, don't apologize to me. Apologize to all the people you just got in front of, which yesterday's wait for the car could have been so. A shout out to that guy too. There was a guy at the counter. There were literally 25 people in line. We waited an hour and a half for our car, and he never lost his cool. There were a few people that lost their cool. There was not a beep thing you could do about it. I'm going to write a letter. I wrote a letter to Southwest Airlines this morning to me about Michelle, because I got on the phone or on the plane. Baltimore, not Baltimore, Buffalo. And she was pleasant and happy and welcome aboard. And I responded with the same enthusiasm. And she's like, it's all about the energy. I wrote her a nice little note. I'll probably share it. And I got on Southwest Airlines this morning. Again, without the help of my wife, I wouldn't have been able to do it because they made it really difficult for me to just give a compliment to Michelle, who just met me with joy. The joy she had is kind of the joy I want to have for my customers. She had that. She knew how important we were. She knew what that meant. We were more important to her than were her employers. The same was true with the guy at the rental car place. And maybe I'll say it because he was really nice. He'll never hear this, but it just brings me back to service and why we do what we do. And service and knowledge at the top of the list. We'll talk about those four things as well: quality, selection, service, and knowledge. And he was pleasant. Again, one guy in line, there were 25 people, hour and a half, and he just was pleasant. He said, you know what? If everybody gets their car, I've done a good job. And I sat down, my wife waited in line for the hour. I walked up and said, man, you made it so much better. I asked the lady sitting next to me, I said, who prayed for patience? Because this is what we got. An hour and a half wait for a car. I said, you know, I should feel bad for that guy. I don't, but I should. But he was just taking the next one as they came, so his job didn't change. It was surely a test of things you cannot change. So how upset? There were people on a watch. There were people pacing. There were people cutting in line. There were people trying to figure out how to get around waiting. And there was no getting around waiting. It's just what it was going to be. So I hope you can hear the joy in my voice. And the joy in my voice, I could still be back in Albuquerque and be just as happy. But I had some things that yesterday that could have challenged my day, that could have made it just suck. But we smiled. We got through it. There was nothing we could do. So the Serenity Prayer played its role and purpose. Don't let me worry about things I can't change. And the things we worry about, we don't ever deal with anyway. The minimal percentage of those things that happen is kind of a joke because we spend all this time worrying about what might happen or what might not happen, and most of it doesn't happen. I'm Richard from Jericho Nursery. I'm sitting in Ontario, Niagara Falls, Canada, doing this show because it means so much to me. I don't know what it is. Ted Lasso's TV show makes me cry three or four times. Voice. The tears are tears of joy, happiness, gratitude, appreciation to people like Michelle, appreciation to people like Jerry gets me on the air. I am so happy to do this show that I would almost do anything to not miss it as I sit here, taking half an hour of people's time to let me bellow. So 96.3, okay, it's Richard from Jericho Nursery. I'm at 101 Alameda. 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We're going to take our first break. Remember, it's 243-3333 if you want to text in. I'm 96.3 News Radio KKOB. We're going to take a break. We'll be right back.
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0: Live in Ontario. Live in studio. We get so patterned, don't we? We just get so stuck in what we got live from the studio. Number is 243-3333. And we are now taking phone calls. Jerry, thank you again. We're back.
7: A lot of turning of the wrench and finally got
0: oh my God.
7: These computers.
0: Again, I need to hire a couple of personal assistants that Jerry and my wife have been at this morning to lead me into being able to take calls now on the air. 243-3333. You want to call in, you'll be on the air via Canada. I'm watching Niagara Falls, literally.
7: How's the weather?
0: Watching the people on the boat. Beautiful. It's just now clouding up. Again, I'm on the 40th floor in the presidential suite. Oh my God, life is good. I am a blessed man, blessed and richly so. I got to sit here and watch the falls and be on the radio doing what I love, talking about gardening because I know, you know, people say, oh, do what you love and the money will follow. Yeah, okay. If I could do this and the money would follow, I would do it. I just told Jerry my new business plan. I'm going to have to go talk to Jason and Jeff about being KKOB's travel liaison, where I can just travel the world, put this microphone in and say, guess where I'm at? You want to see? Let me show you. And say, look, you can call in and we can via you back. Just think about how small the world has gotten where I am on the radio live in Albuquerque, New Mexico, sitting in Ontario by Niagara Falls.
7: That's just crazy.
0: Niagara Falls.
7: It's crazy.
0: It is crazy. It's crazy. So,
7: did you say Viagra Falls?
0: I did say Viagra Falls. I'm going to use that one. Yeah, Viagra Falls. 243-3333 is this number. I sit back and take a breath and relax a little because it was a little bit nuts getting to this point. So please join me, 505-243-3333. And when you talk to me, you'll be talking to a guy in another country looking up this river. Is this the river, the Niagara? Is that why it's called Niagara Falls?
7: I don't know.
0: Educating myself and learning and growing. Okay, so what's going on? TJ just texted me, said he's having lunch with Alan the Pumpkin Boy. Boy, if I were Alan, I would tell him to come up with a better nickname. But he seems to love it. He's growing a huge pumpkin. RJ, who won last year, is growing a huge pumpkin. They're meeting this week and asked if I could meet with them about SeedSac, which is October 17th. Guys, you talk about a fun event. You should come check it out. It's at El Pinto. We are now part of the Commonwealth Pumpkin Growing National Pumpkin Contest. So we expect some huge pumpkins. The biggest pumpkin Alan grew is the state record of over 1,000 pounds. And RJ, who won last year, funny, we got TJ, RJ. RJ, who won last year, grew his pumpkin organically at 300 and some pounds. It was close to TJ's. TJ has we put ourselves in different categories. But what RJ deserves credit for is he did it organically, and the rest of us are chemically compounding the heck out of these pumpkins to get them to do what they do and to keep the bugs off. And to do it organically, whew, you talk about some effort and some work out there killing squash bugs by hand.
7: Oh yeah.
0: So anyway, October 17th.
7: Hand-picked
0: squash bugs. They yes. Talk about the smell and making a slurry out of them. I will say, on a gardening-related topic, that is organic. If you use diatomaceous earth and pyrethrins dust, 8 garden dust, there's pyrethrins, and the difference between pi and per is the organic. So if it's spelled P-Y, it is organic. Organic. If it's spelled P-E-R, it is synthetic, kind of like Prefagen. Prefagen, you know, they've changed the commercial, but this is the attention I pay. Prefagen, they say, was made from jellyfish. Well, it is now synthetic. It is the same chemical compound as whatever they found in jellyfish. Well, permethrin is the same chemical compound as pyrethrin. Pyrethrin is made from painted daisies, a mum of sorts, and the pyrethrin in it is a poison. Diatomaceous earth is like fiberglass, so it creates lesions. Sorry for the graphics. Hope you're not having lunch. Diatomaceous earth creates cuts in the body, and insects breathe through different orifices than just their mouth. So you create these lesions in the body of the insect, and the pyrethrins has a different place to absorb into the body, because pyrethrins itself will probably not absorb through a thicker shelled insect like a squash bug, but it's really intended for soft-bodied insects. But the two of those combined are better than any chemical I've ever used. And as long as you're consistent and persistent with doing it, killing all the adults, finding the eggs, getting rid of those. Some people are exacting enough to use an X-Acto knife, find the eggs on the back of the leaf, and cut the whole of leaves. You'll see, the whole of eggs, little brown specks.
7: Yeah.
0: Off. Go ahead, Jerry.
7: Oh yeah, the diatomaceous earth washes off in the rain, right?
0: It does, and yeah. And both of these are dust, and so the dust part, you've got to redo them. And so, yes, if it rains, you got to redo. But they also only last about a week anyway.
7: Okay.
0: So as long as you stay consistent, I just get tired of doing it. So I get 2, 3, maybe 4 weeks in, and I'm like, okay, the bugs win. I'm done. But as long as you want to give it the effort, and it's doable because RJ did it and grew a 300-some-odd pound pumpkin without using poisons.
7: That's pretty good. Hey, do you want
0: to... So Jerry asked...
7: Go ahead.
0: Go ahead.
7: Oh, well, yeah, I was going to say, so let's do a text question from Beth W. before we go to commercial break. And it's, hi, Rick. My question is, what best to put on my iris beds at this time of year? Beth W., the bunny one. She's the bunny one is asking.
0: Beth, thank you for calling. So grateful for the people that know me. You know, I'm teasing. I'm arrogant about it. Stupid. But everybody knows me because I'm on the radio, and I'm not good at knowing everybody else. But I know Beth the Bunny Lady. So what you do with Iris, and I learned this the hard way because I didn't do it, is triple superphosphate, which is 0460. You put that in, but honestly, you would be better off, and this is what I learned the hard way. Separating Iris is a necessity. You have to dig them up and separate them every 3 or 4 years. I heard that 3 or 4 years in. I went out to the edges and I just knocked a bunch of the baby pieces off. I put superphosphate in the bottom of the hole where I put all these baby pieces. When you knock them off with a shovel, maybe let them scab a couple of days. Just let them sit out and put a callus over where you cut them so you don't get any rot. I put the little pieces out, new ones, about the size of the palm of your hand is as big as you need. You could even have them smaller than that. And all of the new ones that I did that fall bloomed the next year, but mama plant didn't bloom because I didn't dig her all up. So you have to dig the whole iris clump up, the whole thing. Divide them into smaller pieces. Again, nothing bigger than your hand. In fact, even smaller. Phosphate in the bottom of the hole, and you put phosphate in the bottom of the hole because it's very slow moving, so the plant can pull it from the root system right away. Triple superphosphate, 0460, goes in the bottom of the hole. You can do it anytime. The Iris Society says the best time to do that is July, which blows me away because July seems like the worst time to do anything in August this year, and yet iris are indestructible. So that's what you would do with your iris. Beth, thanks for the text, we appreciate it. We're going to say that the lines are open. Would love let me get a phone call. Please, somebody call me. Let's get somebody else on the air while we take this break. Light them up. Don't wait too long because we're a half hour left at 243-3333. That's 505-243-3333. I say 505 because I'm in Canada for right now. So if you're outside listening, I know 2 weeks ago we had somebody call from Florida I think it was Florida. Jerry, you'll remember. Anyway, the number 505-243-3333. I'm Richard from Jericho Nursery. We are 96.3 News Radio KKOB taking a break. We'll be right back.
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0: Live in, look how bad it is. Live in studio, live in the presidential ballroom, presidential suite at the Hyatt in Ontario, Niagara Falls, Canada. You know, I've said a lot, and I'm so grateful to have this show, to be able to have the excuse to talk about gardening, which I will do. But man, life's lessons. Michelle on the plane yesterday hits me with energy that was bubbling over, and I hit her back, and she knew it, and I knew it. When I wrote this love note to her that said, I'll just read it. Here's my sloppy copy. And then I emailed Southwest this morning. Yo, Michelle, your greeting onto my flight was so refreshing and memorable. I also noted and appreciated how you handled your less than pleasant customer with a pillow problem and maybe a bit of an attitude to the pillow problem lady. You are an inspiration to me and as to how to treat people as we were taught. How you want to be treated is how you treat others. I'm reminded what you put out comes back. I write this note to say I notice you, I see you, I appreciate you, and hope it makes a positive difference in your day, as you did in mine. If we could all get past ourselves, past our toots, past our why me? It changes the way we operate in the world. It changed. I watched it. Lady got on it, tried to get on the plane. Plane was full. She's carrying a pillow. That's a third item. Gal's like, you can't, you got to put it in the bed. I've done this forever. She cops a toot. The lady's just doing her job, just like the guy at the rental car place. And my sweetheart of a lady who greeted me with attitude was greeted with a toot and stepped off the plane as she made the lady move and said, "You might want to check your attitude because if you don't, you may not get on this flight." So, you know, had she just been pleasant and said, "Oh, sorry about that. I can stuff it in my backpack." But instead she copped a toot, and what'd she get in return? She got a toot in return. The toot I got was, "Hey, you're so welcomed here. I'm so glad you're on this flight." And I was like, "Man, I am so glad you're so glad I'm so glad." It just radiates, right? So this karma, this sow what you reap, just reap what you, it's all true. And I experienced it. And okay, maybe it's me. I got one of the best compliments of my lifetime in my business from my management team this week. Said, "I don't know what you're doing, but it's working. Because for 20 years, I've intimidated people. They're scared when I come in. I'm the boss." I guess you're supposed to be, right? "I'm the guy that's signing your paycheck." So they both said to me, "Hey, I don't know what you're doing, but the work is that you're putting in shows, because the positive attitude, the appreciation, whatever you're doing, it's working and we see it. Because you used to intimidate us. It used to bother us. We'd be scared when you came in." And I look at it myself, and it's not who I want to be, but it's who I'm perceived to be. And perception is reality, whether it's true or not. If that's what you think it is, then that's what it is. So this stern face I have, and everybody says I'm so easy to read. Well, I'm easy to read what you think. You think I'm projecting. It's not what I'm projecting. But my wife even said, "Yeah, I wonder, yeah, every day, like, what's in there today?" So what you put out comes back. So put out something positive. We see it. We know that it's effective on both sides of the spectrum, on either side, the positive or the negative. So put something nice. I had to sit down and breathe some, do some meditative stuff as we waited for our car, but it was glorious. We got the car. We're here. Weather's perfect. We got the sweetheart deal up here in the suite. We're enjoying a couple of days before we go to this conference that is how to be better business people. And really, it's how to be better nursery business people, because it's 125 garden centers nationwide and in Canada. And we sit around talking shop and profit margin and displays and where you put stuff and what you do carry and what you don't carry and what you make money on and what you don't. So we spend the week figuring that stuff out and sharpening our pencils and going back and saying, what can we change? What can we do better? What are we doing well? How is the industry doing as a whole? So that's what my week is spent doing, is making sure we're the best we know how to be in a industry that's challenging enough in a year that is unlike any other year we've ever seen as far as weather goes. With that said, fall's here. It's raining. River's running. It's cooled off. It's time to plant pansies. We got so many pansies that are coming out our ears. We have pansies, pansies, and more pansies. Jen worked really, really hard. We have literally hundreds of flats of pansies, kale, mums. The fall, oh my gosh, the bedding house looks great. You know, fall is for planting, and we guarantee it. I say all the time, we'll guarantee it to leaf out in the spring. If you buy it in the winter and it goes dormant or fall, you can have pansies bloom from now until Mother's Day easily. So I've already planted some pansies and violas. Mums are great fall bloomers that come back every year. My containers are pansies, violas, kale, which is the cabbage, ornamental. There's a great article on my website about different types of kale, because there's lots of different sizes as far as the maturity goes, and three or four different colors, and Dusty Miller. So you get the gray Dusty Miller that holds all winter, kale that's purple, pink, and white, greenish blue with purple, pink, and white highlights, and then pansies and violas that bloom all winter long. And then the tree and shrub sale, somebody in the industry said, "Oh, you guys are just nurserymen trying to get rid of your stock." That's not true. It's not true. We have semi-loads of stuff coming in. We got an Oregon truck in this week with some of the biggest pines I've ever seen in our nursery. They are 7-8 foot tall. They look 10 foot tall because of the pots. Beautiful big Austrian pines. We got blue spruce. We got holly. We got a bunch of shrubs in. All trees and shrubs are 20% off. And it's not getting rid of old. We're buying new product. I have another truck coming in next week with a bunch more product. 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We're not trying to reduce stock. 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Knowledge, I think I'm one of the best in town, and I have a radio on my side, and everybody around me knows that we don't guess and we don't just trust AI and Google. That's where you start. And then you know that, oh, I grew up here. I know that Albuquerque has never been 95 degrees for the month of August. I know that we have not had 8 inches of rain and we got 2.5 inches in the last week. I know that the west side, you shouldn't try and grow a globe willow. And if you hit caliche on the east side, there's not a thing you can do about it, but or through it. I know that 1688, the fertilizer that I copied, and I'm going to give this guy a shout out, is Soiltex, was made 50 years ago by the ACC, Albuquerque Chemical Company. I was reminded of that, and I thought, wow, enough time's gone by that I've avoided saying the name, but Soiltex, a gentleman came in and said, you know, I used to use this magic formula. It was called Soiltex. I said, yeah, I made it. I had somebody make it for me. The Suregreen Chemical Company showed up and said, what do you want? I said, I want Soiltex. It was a 1688. I had them change it a little bit, enough to it I could say it's better than Soiltex, and here's why. 1688 is a 2-1-1 ratio. It's two parts nitrogen, one phosphorus, one potassium. But what made the magic formula was the iron and sulfur, and Soiltex was 12% sulfur and 4% iron. Jericho's Super Green Lawn Food is 5% iron and 15% sulfur. And I put some urea, which is a different nitrogen than ammoniacal, in with ammoniacal. Ammoniacal nitrogen is fast release and gone in 4 to 6 weeks. Urea lasts longer, so both of those together give you a longer green, a fast green, but will not burn. So where it throws people off is that it says Super Green Lawn Food, and Soiltex just said Soiltex, ACC Soiltex. Good for trees, shrubs, roses, and lawns. I put a big red star in the bag, says ideal for trees, shrubs, and roses. I say a big red star, silver dial, we cover it. So I put it in a jar and called it Landscape and Ornamental Special, same exact fertilizer. It's $20 for 4 pounds, or $40. That price will go up here soon. $40 for 20 pounds. And you have plenty of time. I know that we've had to water extra in July and August. And if you didn't, I'm seeing a lot of people show up with damage. This gentleman that was asking about his tree was dead, and he didn't want to hear that, but it was a pinion and it had discolored. I said, you know, if it comes back, it's going to come back from the tips and look terrible. You're probably not going to be happy, but maybe leave it for a year. But hit it with this Suregreen Lawn Food, because you may incur a little damage if you encourage new growth in September and October. Then we get real cold real fast, and some of the new growth would take a bit of a hit. I think that it's worth taking a bit of a hit on new growth, because you need some nutrients, because you've washed that soil clean of anything that might have been available to that plant over this hot, dry summer that we have now passed. So use the fertilizer on trees, shrubs, roses, and lawns right now, and then a winterizer, you know, probably around Thanksgiving, honestly, for a cool season lawn. I don't think I can see by 11:47 that it's time to take our last break. I still would like a phone call from someone, please. Please, someone call me. Someone let me know you're listening. Let me know the positive energy is going out and somebody heard it. Just call and say, hey, heard you begging for a call. Thought I'd give you one. 505-243-3330 from Ontario, Niagara Falls, Canada. Richard from Jericho Nursery taking our last break at 96.3 News Radio KKLB. We'll be right back.
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0: Blessed and richly so, they say. Thank you so much for everybody. Debbie's calling in just because she heard my bag. So, yes, Debbie, good morning.
23: And I want you to know that I love your show, and I love Jericho, and I think that you guys are terrific. Your whole
0: Debbie,
23: team.
0: I appreciate you so much.
7: The secret is how I push the buttons.
0: That's right,
7: as the Jerry, producer. Jerry, so it's all me. I'm just kidding.
0: From
7: You're
0: Canada.
7: You're welcome, Albuquerque.
0: Thank you. Thank you very much. You guys know the starfish story?
7: No, do share.
0: Little kid on the beach throwing starfish back in the ocean one at a time. Old man says, "You ain't getting, there's so many starfish, you ain't getting, what are you doing? That ain't gonna matter. You ain't making a difference." Picks up a starfish, throws it in. Said it made a difference for that one. Let's make a difference, because one person can make a difference. Two people together, synergy, all of a sudden we shine. When we start bouncing off each other and that energy starts to explode, you understand why it goes from not two times, but 10 times to 100 times. Because once your cup's overflowing with goodness, the bad stuff, there just ain't room for it. It's so easy to just leave yourself a little bit of room to a little negativity, a little backbiting, a little trash talk, a little snide remark, an eye roll. And I've got a gal that works for me. I heard that. She's like, "What?" I said, "I heard it. I heard it under your glasses." Careful. Be aware. It's obvious. It's so obvious with me then it's too obvious because people say that I'm so stern that I'm being judgmental, critical. So I've got lots to learn. But when I find my place here, when Debbie says, I love you guys, when I've got a crew, a management crew, two of them say, wow, whatever you're doing is working. That is the energy we need to bring. Make a difference for the one starfish. Made a difference for that one. Make a difference for the one person that you're dealing with. If you make their day, they're going to make somebody else's day. I witnessed it yesterday. She made my day. I made hers. I have now called her company, emailed them, said, hey, wow, she made my day. When I got to a place where I had to wait an hour and a half for a car, that guy made my day. I couldn't do anything about it. So make somebody's day. It's not too hard. It's really pretty easy. It just takes a little bit of effort. It takes a little bit of mindfulness, a little bit of awareness. Sunday Fun Day coming up a week from tomorrow. I need you to all be ready. Again, a shout out to my wife. You heard her commercial with me. She's so much more articulate than I am. And what we're trying to do, and those words were very special, but she, when we were at Temeda Fiesta, started asking the people that were at Temeda Fiesta, hey, would you do what you do at the Temeda Fiesta at Jericho? And they said, yeah. So October 4th, next Sunday, a week from tomorrow, we're doing what we call Sunday Fun Day. We got about a dozen artisans showing up, from stained glass to art to jewelry. We've got the Dog Father coming in selling Nathan hot dogs. We've got Gene Corbin coming in playing music. So next Sunday from 11 to 3, once the Bloom Fiesta is over, you're going to come in by the nursery and avoid that crazy traffic. People, I used to do my anniversary party during that time of year, and people were like, you're nuts. Nobody's coming here. Well, we're trying to give you a reason to come by, or come from the Bloom Fiesta down to Jericho and walk through the artisans, listen to some music, get a hot dog, figure out how to come up with some snacks maybe and some drinks for people. Sunday Fun Day, October 4th. We're hoping and trying to create a place for people to do that on a much more regular basis. I want a farmer's market. I throw that out there into the universe, trying to sow some seeds. Like, I'm looking for people that want to sell their goods in the off season at my place of business, opening up opportunity for somebody that maybe doesn't have a market that they sell at, or doesn't have a place that they can sell their tomatoes or their squash or their apples or their jewelry or their stained glass. We could be that place. We would like to be that place. We would like to be able to grow into something bigger than just Jericho Nursery. Jericho is Jericho Inc. by design. My wife said it should say Jericho Nursery. It's Jericho Inc. because I have often said, whatever it's supposed to be, whatever I feel led, honestly, it's whatever God tells me to do is how I feel about it. If God tells me, make Jericho Nursery a soup kitchen, my staff knows that tomorrow they're showing up with their ladle and their aprons and we're serving soup. Now, my sarcasm and my funny is, I hit my knees saying, God, please don't make me serve soup. but if that's what I feel like I'm led to do, I'll do it. So Jericho Inc. allows for openness because companies have tied themselves like a rail company. And then when the rail turned to planes, they hurt themselves. So Jericho Inc. is just that. Jericho can be whatever God wants it to be. God, help me hear clearly what he wants me to do. What I want to do is have a place for artisans, people that have need to sell products somewhere and don't have a place to do it, to sell it in my parking lot in the off season. I got a huge parking lot right next door to my business, which is at 101 Alameda, just east of 2nd Street on the railroad tracks. The music means I am come to the end of my time on the radio in Canada. Thanks, as always, for being part of my day, allowing me to be part of yours, coming into your homes. Please come by and see us. Go to JerichoNursery.com. Special shout out to Jerry. Thank you so much. I got to say something. Plant some mums. Mums the word. Plant some pansies. Thanks for being part of my day, allowing me to be part of yours. Thanks, Jerry. Thanks to my wife for getting me on the air. Till next time, come see us next week. We'll be there. Thanks again. I'm out.
1: 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The views expressed do not reflect those of this station, its ownership, or management.
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3: From ABC News, I'm Mike Dubusky. Dangerous conditions for coastal states in the Northeast today as a powerful nor'easter makes its way northward. Already the wind and the rain has canceled hundreds of flights, mainly in the Boston area. Further south, the storm is prompting this warning from New York Governor Kathy Hochul.
4: Stay out of the water. Although we just saw a surfer on one of the cameras off the coast of Long Island. Stay out of the water. Stay away from the water. Don't go near boats. Just be smart if you live in those coastal areas. Because between the vicious rip currents, the heavy winds, and the mammoth waves, conditions are extremely dangerous.
3: New York is under a state of emergency right now, as is New Jersey, where we find ABC meteorologist Leslie Lopez in the town of Seabright.
5: We could still feel this, I would say, all the way into Monday or even possibly Tuesday of next week. Things will start to at least decrease in strength by tomorrow night.
3: Moderate to major coastal flooding is possible during high tide later this evening from the southern Chesapeake Bay all the way up to the Jersey shore. In the Pacific, meanwhile, Hawaii is bracing for yet another hurricane. This one's a Category 2 called Nolo, though forecasts indicate it could strengthen into a Category 4 by the end of the weekend. While it's not expected to make landfall, it will get close enough to dump more than 10 inches of rain in some areas. Michael Brennan is the director of the National Hurricane Center. He says it's just the latest in a string of major storms to trouble Hawaii.
24: Typically, you know, storms come out of the East Pacific towards Hawaii from a long way away. They've already peaked in intensity, and they tend to encounter cool waters as they approach from the east. But this year, we've seen these storms forming south of the main Hawaiian Islands in that warmer water area.
3: And President Trump today said he's rejecting the latest Iranian proposal, calling it not acceptable. Iran was offering to reopen the Strait of Hormuz if the U.S. lifted its naval blockade and waived some sanctions on the country. 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
10: Good morning, New Mexico. A gorgeous weekend ahead, staying sunny this afternoon and quiet this evening. 74 the high in Santa Fe with a low of 50 degrees tonight. 79 the high in Albuquerque with a low of 57 degrees. Increasing clouds Sunday, and that will set us up for some storms the first half of next week. More on your extended forecast on KOAT.com.
7: At 12:04, Albuquerque 72 degrees, 64 Santa Fe 96.3, News Radio KKOB.

0: That's right. Let's talk about cars. Good morning. This is the Malloy Garage on 96.3 News Radio, KKOB. We've got a special abbreviated Rio Grande Rivalry edition today. We're only here until they kick us off. Nobody's told me. Because the Lobo Aggie pregame is going to take over before the UNM New Mexico State game. So if you're one of our regular listeners, welcome back to the Malloy Show. And if you just tuned in early waiting for Lobo pregame, and you're wondering, who the heck are these people? What's going on?
1: Can I introduce you to Dennis Taylor?
0: This is the Malloy Garage.
1: Can I introduce you to Todd, the tech guy?
0: Todd, the tech guy, and Dennis.
1: The tech whisperer.
2: Yeah, yes. I really like that.

0: That's right.
1: Did you guys edit that score?
0: I know. We've been working on that hard.
1: All right.
0: But this is the Malloy Los Lunas Garage Show, and we are going to talk about cars until they kick us off today. We are sponsored, as always, every other Saturday by Malloy Ford, Malloy Chrysler, Jeep Dodge Ram, Malloy Chevrolet, Malloy Fleet and Commercial Center, where nobody beats a Los Lunas deal. You know, our Fleet and Commercial Center actually started off the week pretty good this week, man, on a high note. We got word that we were approved to be a Ford Pro Commercial Vehicle Center. That's along with already being a GM Business Elite and Ram Professional Certified Dealership. So we were pretty excited about that, and that was the good news. And then we sprung a leak.
1: Oh, yeah, we did.
0: With all the rain, we sprung a leak. We got roofers on standby. Don't worry, we're still open in the commercial center.
1: I'm holding up the roof.
0: but the commercial center is still open. But your paperwork might be a little soggy, but don't worry. Yeah. We're there.
1: We're doing good, though.
0: Yeah,
1: we're
0: doing
1: rocking
0: good.
1: Rocking and rolling.
0: But if you want to reach any of our dealerships, call 505-451-0714. 505-451-0714. That'll put you in touch with whoever's answering the phone in Los Lunas today. If you are looking for a vehicle, get on down there. You know, Todd, last show we talked a little bit about something that's becoming a problem for the industry, not so much for us, but the extinction of automotive technicians.
1: Oh, yeah.
0: Right? Is that just simply a dying breed? There just aren't enough technicians entering the field to take up for the people that are leaving and retiring and stuff like that.
1: Yep.
0: You know, it's getting, and you think about the vehicles. You know, we drove up today in a new Dodge Charger.
1: Pretty cool, nice car.
0: Yeah, pretty nice.
1: It is.
0: A Hurricane engine, all kinds of horsepower. I don't have the number in front of me. I think it's like 455 or something. I don't know. It's
1: a cool car.
0: It's crazy. But super nice car. But, you know, you look at that vehicle, and, yeah, there's an engine and transmission, but there is so much electronics in that vehicle. Mm-hmm. I mean, just all over the place. So we still use the word mechanic, but that's not really what people do in that job anymore. I mean, they're working on computer networks, electronics, software, driver assistance systems, hybrids, EVs, all this stuff that circle around the engine and the transmission.
1: Yeah.
0: So they can't just know how to turn a wrench. They got to be able to look that information up.
1: Yep.
0: You know, we're fortunate in Los Lunas because we have got a great staff of fully trained technicians, certified, Ford certified, Chevrolet certified, Mopar certified, factory trained technicians, master technicians, diagnostic equipment, all the training. And so today on the show, you guys get to take advantage of some of that because we usually have Tech Corner at the bottom of the hour, but I don't have a bottom of the hour this time. So we're going to have tech questions. We're starting right now.
1: All right.
0: If you are got a tech question, let's get it on the air. 505-243-3333. You can text or call, and we will get your answers as soon as possible.

0: year, make, model, what kind of issue you're having. Let's give you some of that knowledge on the Malloy Garage Show going on Saturday right before the big game.
1: Yeah.
0: Are we on the video feed chat?
2: No, not today. I was having tech issues earlier.
0: Hey, we've got a tech right here. We can answer your tech questions. I was going to show him my hat. I got a hat. I got a Lobo hat.
2: Oh, nice.
0: Man. But no, you can't see it. You can picture it in your mind, though. My beautiful mug.
2: It's a beautiful gray with the red logos stylized.
0: I know. I like the little Lobo thing. That's good.
2: Calligraphic.
0: But if you got a question, give us a call, 505-243-3333, or text in your question right now. Sometimes we talk about diagnosing a vehicle, and people are often like, and they'll even come to the dealership. Todd, you hear them all the time. I hear them too. Yep. They'll be like, oh, I went to some parts store and they hooked up their computer system and told me this was the problem, right? Mm-hmm. It's code this. Yep. Does that mean anything?
1: No. It puts you in a general vicinity, but that's what they don't understand. So we still have to diagnose the vehicle.
0: And the big thing is that the code that it throws, there may be other underlying codes behind that one, right?
1: Correct. So, you can have modules in that whole circuit. Yeah. There's a lot of things to it.
0: Yeah. And that's why, and that diagnostic service is fine. A lot of times, you know, it can be accurate. You got an O2 sensor or something. A lot of times they'll be able to pick that up.
1: Yeah,
0: or
1: there's
0: something.
1: A few codes that will pinpoint, but those are kind of basic.
0: Yeah.
1: Basic codes.
0: So if you've got a car, you know, that's got an engine light or is not running right and you get that code, I guess, you know, one of the things that, we try not to do, and sometimes it's difficult, but you know, one of the things that we try not to do is just throw parts at a problem.
1: Yeah.
0: And I think when you go just get one of those quick diagnostic code things, that's what you end up doing, right? It's just, oh, it says I have to replace this, and that really wasn't the problem. So, you know, one of the things that we recommend is if you've got an issue, bring it into us, let us hook us up, because a lot of those basic scanners don't pick up the more modern vehicles' multiple codes that they might have.
1: Yeah, I will not throw a dart at a vehicle.
0: Yeah. Sometimes we do. If we don't like them, we'll stand and throw darts at them. No, we don't. Just kidding. That's really the difference between a real professional diagnostic exam of a vehicle and just driving it through the quick lane and having them plug in and saying, oh, this is your code.
1: Yep.
0: There's a question here. This is a 2018 Ford Escape. Hmm. I've got, hang on. My light's flashing.
1: Uh-oh.
0: Do we have a caller? Okay. I can't hear Jerry, but that's okay. Let's put him on.
3: He's asking about the Ford backup camera. Do you want to take that on?
1: Oh, okay.
0: Well, we can try. Sure. Let's try it. She's there. Hey, good morning. This is Dennis on the Malloy Garage. How you doing, Berna?
4: I'm doing okay, sir. I have a 2016 Ford Escape, and the backup camera doesn't work, and they did a recall. I was just wondering where they were with that.
0: Now, when they did the recall, so they did the inspection on the camera. Did they replace the camera?
4: Oh, I haven't even gotten notice to do anything.
0: Oh, you haven't gotten the notice yet. So they were running that particular recall in stages, and I am not 100% sure on where the 16 Escape falls in that. I know that we had been doing several, and there's a process to it. We have to inspect not only the software but the camera. Mm-hmm. And then
1: I believe there's a harness that goes along with it too.
0: Yeah. So I don't know the answer to the question, but I can find out. I tell you what, if maybe Jerry can grab your phone number and we could give you a call and we could look it up for you.
1: Sure.
4: That would be wonderful.
0: Okay, we'd be happy to do that. I'll have Jerry grab your number, and then we can give you a call off air and we can figure out exactly where your vehicle is in that recall. Okay. So We have got we've got another escape question.
1: Oh.
0: It is escape day. Escape. Hey, y'all driving to I wonder if people are still driving down to, it's probably too late for them to be driving. They're probably already there.

0: Yeah. Well, if you were driving, don't drive too fast. But I just wondered if people were driving down there listening to us, or if they're just hanging out, listening, waiting for the I almost said a bad word. waiting for the football game.
1: At least you caught it.
0: I did catch it. I didn't have to dump me.
1: Yeah.
0: Listen, we've got a 2018 Ford Escape. It's another Escape. It's got the 1.5 liter EcoBoost.
1: Mm-hmm.
0: 79,000 miles, so not bad for that year. You know, this question, you can hear me tapping on the thing here. This question comes up sometimes. So they're losing coolant, but don't see a leak anywhere.
1: Hmm.
0: Now they describe it that a couple of times the temperature gauge suddenly went hot, warning lights came on, and the vehicle lost power. Hmm. They took it in, they had the cooling system topped off, and then they bled off the air in the cooling system, and it was okay for about a month. Then it happened again. Where would you start on that one, Todd?
1: I'd be checking, I'd be checking head gasket. Could be a possible head gasket leak. If they're not seeing any coolant going on the ground, I would believe it's maybe going into the engine or out the exhaust. That would be the first thing I checked. And then you do a pressure test. You can put pressure to the cooling system, and if it drops pressure, then you know that coolant's going somewhere, then we start in and start looking.
0: And that could also lead to misfires, right?
1: Oh, yeah.
0: Because you've got coolant in the...
1: Yeah, you get into the cylinder and it could start causing a misfire and foul off the plug.
0: Yeah. So probably, you know, I would recommend for this particular Escape that we get you in and run it through a diagnostic system.
1: Yeah.
0: Because it does sound like, you know, it could be coolant intrusion into the engine.
1: Yes, it could.
0: And that's not a good thing, ladies and gentlemen.
1: No.
0: Just so you know.
1: Coolant doesn't like oil.
0: You'd think they'd get along. Yeah. They live together right next door to each other.
1: Yeah.
0: But yeah, they don't mix very well. We've got some more questions. And remember, if you've got a car question, 505-243-3333, 505-243-3333, text, call, whatever you want to do, smoke signals, whatever. But we are going to take a little break. And when we come back, we are going to talk about a couple more of these questions. We've also got we got whatever we can fit in the next section. 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
0: Welcome on back to the Malloy Garage, the abbreviated Rio Grande Rivalry edition of the Malloy Garage on 96.3 News Radio KKOB. 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We've got, I don't know how long we got, but we're going to talk until Jerry knocks on the glass and says, stop talking. 6 minutes before the Lobo pregame takes over. So we're going to get right back to the phones. And by the way, you know, our sales manager at the Chevrolet store was mad because he had to work instead of going to the football game today. So he wanted to tell everybody this weekend, if you come in, he's trying to bring the rivalry to the Chevy store. So if you come into Malloy Chevrolet in Los Lunas this weekend, and we are open today until 6, and we're open tomorrow 11 to 3, come on in and yell at Jason. Just knock on the glass and yell at Jason, go Lobos or Aggie up. He's going to give you $500 discount on new or used vehicles the advertised price. Just go in and yell at Jason. Say, go Lobos or Aggie up. Because he wants everybody to win no matter who you're rooting for today. we've got a couple of other messages here. I just had one. Oh, this one. This is a good question. This is on a 2021 Chevrolet Silverado 1500 Trail Boss. Mm. Did you see the black Trail Boss sitting in front of the store? We took this thing on trade, and they loved this Trail Boss. They put Trail Boss on the side. They put big black red letters on the side of this thing. It was a beautiful truck.
1: You can't miss it.
0: You cannot miss it, but there's a Trail Boss. But anyway, this is on a 2021 Trail Boss. It's got a 5.3 liter with super low miles, only 19,000 miles.
1: Wow.
0: It says they're driving 55 or 60, and then the truck stops. Hang on, I took my glasses off. The truck starts running extremely rough. The check engine light starts flashing, and then also, this was kind of the main question, I get the service parking brake and service ESC messages, and now I hear a knocking noise from the engine. What just happened? And also, why would all those lights come on at the same time?
1: Well, what happens is it turns everything off when it detects a check engine light, so you'll lose track control. It's a safety item that it does to it. Also, with a flashing check engine light, it's a misfire.
0: Okay. And so misfires are bad, right?
1: Misfires aren't good.
0: Okay.
1: And it almost sounds to me like if it's got a knocking noise, maybe we got some coolant in the engine.
0: it's trying to
1: detonate. But this is what it sounds like.
0: Coolant intrusion day on the Malloy Garage. Yeah. He should get that looked at right away.
1: Right away.
0: Yeah. There's probably some kind of problem, but I was curious why those lights came on, but that makes sense, right?
1: Yeah, because they'll turn them off.
0: The system turns off those other systems when there's that kind of problem.
1: Correct.
0: When we're thinking about Trail Boss, we've got a great selection at the Chevy store right now. So if you go in and yell at Jason, go Lobos or Aggie up, take a look at the Silverados. We've got a good selection of Silverados in right now. You know, we also have at the Ford store we got some nice trucks in at the Ford store. They got in a King Ranch Edition truck the other day, and I jumped in that thing, and it was
1: they're beautiful.
0: Ooh,
1: they
0: what a
1: beautiful.
0: Truck! Yeah. Just beautiful, beautiful truck. And then Ram, if you're looking for a deal right now, if you're driving around, if you were like Jason and couldn't go to the football game this weekend and you're driving around Albuquerque thinking about buying a car, get the Los Lunas because you can shop and compare. You can look at F-150s. You can look at Silverados. You can go look at Rams. Ram has some huge deals going on right now. I mean, you can get stupid money off of a Ram. Makes almost me want to buy one.
1: But you know, we got a whole bunch of Traxes in too.
0: We have a lot of the Chevy Trax.
1: Really good gas
0: mileage. That's a vehicle that starts like at $25,000.
1: Yeah, you know, for the price, it's a really good car.
0: And the cool thing is, you know, I'll talk to you about it, Todd, but we don't have we don't see a lot of those in the shop.
1: Turbo motor's pretty good.
0: The newer body style.
1: Yeah.
0: We get some of the older ones in,
1: higher mileage too.
0: Yeah. So. And sometimes it's a turbo, but a lot of it has to do with maintenance and stuff like that.
1: Exactly.
0: Great vehicles. So if you're looking for a vehicle, get the Los Lunas. 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
19: Friends and family turn into foes. Neighbors give you the side eye. It is time. It's New Mexico at New Mexico State. The 116th Rio Grande rivalry is upon us. And good afternoon. Welcome inside the UNM Sports Radio Network studio. I am JJ Buck, joined by the former Lobo. We can call him Slash. He is Ned James, who is ready to go. You give him a helmet, and he'll be fired up to get on the field to take on those crimson foes from Las Cruces. So one of the main messages from Jason Eck this week is start strong. And he felt the Aggies were the better team last year early in the first half in Albuquerque. They had a fourth quarter lead over the Lobos, and Coach Eck wants his team to channel all that energy, all that emotion into a hot start today.
20: Yes, he does. He really wants them to get off to a good start because this is a pretty formidable offense. I mean, I know we just played the Oklahoma Sooners, and a lot of people think John Mateer, but I thought our kids just thought John Mateer was just a guy. You know, they, even though he's making $3 million more than this quarterback, Trey Hitt, Hedden. Hedden can really operate this offense. I mean, they can go tempo, they could slow it down. They, you know, they want to be balanced 50-50 run pass, but they'll spread you out, and they're not afraid to throw the ball deep. And you might see a guy who's passing close to 60%, completing close to 60% of his passes. He's not afraid to throw it deep, and he's got some skilled guys that can go get it, can make the catches. And I'm looking for a very challenging game today because I believe that this team can – really put some points on the board if you're not careful. And although we're playing fantastic defense, this is a quarterback and an offense with their 3 and 4 wide receiver sets that could really cause some problems if you're not careful. I'm sure we'll have a good plan for them, but the RPO style game that they play, and the fact that this quarterback is really an efficient quarterback and he's not a bad player, we're going to see a very, very good game today.
19: Yeah, Trey Hedden played 2 years at Furman, so he's an experienced quarterback taking a step up to Division I football this season, completing 57% of his passes, 7 touchdowns to 3 interceptions, and this is going to be a different test. The Lobos, you look at Central Michigan, they were a run-first offense, run with the quarterback, they tried to run the football. Mercyhurst, you know, is what it is, FCS opponent. And then last week against Oklahoma, they didn't really try to do too much. They thought they could out-athlete New Mexico, and they were not able to. And this is why I am very interested in this matchup, because this is going to be the first time this season, as you just laid out, a team is really going to try to test the Lobos downfield.
20: Yeah, and you talk about out-athlete them. These guys are athletes. These receivers, this secondary will be challenged today by these Aggie receivers. And the Lobo secondary, which is a veteran group, this is a veteran pass-catching group. They have all seniors and juniors and seniors on offense and defense at New Mexico State. So it's a veteran group of guys. I know their record 1-2, you know, gets people a little bit of pause, but I mean, they played very well against Florida State, and then going to play on the Rock when you play Hawaii over there, it's always been tough. And so I kind of give them a pass on those two games, but I mean, the way they played against Florida State and the way this quarterback threw the ball against Florida State and the way they handled themselves defensively against Florida State lends for a really good and entertaining game today with this rivalry.
19: But you mentioned those wide receivers. T.K. King, he's the most explosive guy downfield. He has 14 catches for 239 yards, 2 touchdowns. A.J. Williams is someone that was hurt last year, and head coach Tony Sanchez thought he was, you know, one of the most impressive players in camp. He has 8 catches for 135. And then Brody Malone Bradford is another guy that can run by you. And they just like to those go routes, those post routes, you know, put a ton of pressure on you. But something that you were telling me as you were breaking down the film from Oklahoma is – when they did try to go out the Lobos corners, you noticed that they were able to hold up.
20: Oh, yeah, especially Armani Armour. I was just impressed with his technique. And you know, I watch Stanley Franks in practice a lot, and so I get a chance to kind of see how he teaches and how he kind of wills these guys to play the style that you have to play to be at a high level, in the fact that he played corner and he played at a high level, playing in college and in the pros for a little bit. He doesn't accept excuses from them. I mean, I don't care if they're pushing off. You better find a way to get into them and make plays. And they did that against those Oklahoma receivers. I'm sure they're thinking that maybe this group as a whole may be just as good as the Oklahoma receivers, but they're not as physically strong, I would think, as some of those Oklahoma guys might have been. But I'm just telling you, they're every bit as talented. And this is the game within the game to watch, is these receivers versus our corners, and because I'm sure they're going to bring some heat.
19: Yeah, and that's where I was going to get to next. How do you feel about, you know, what Spencer Winski is going to do, the edge rush, the pressure that he wants from Brett Carhu? Jaden Flaker popped a little bit against Oklahoma. We're going to see more 38 in the pass rush against this Aggie offensive line.
20: Yeah, it doesn't matter. Offenses are incredibly hard to stop nowadays in college and pro football, with all the shifting and the motion and the one backs and having the checks and the fast motions and the slow motions, all those unbalanced in college football. It's tough sledding, and so you really have to do your homework. You know that there's only so many things they can give you, because there's only so much they want their players to learn. But these offensive schemes are becoming more and more sophisticated. They want to be balanced. They want to run 50% of the time and pass 50% of the time. And so they're going to try to be balanced. But I think emotionally, because Sanchez, the head coach, is an offensive guy, I think it's our advantage, because I think he's a little bit too emotionally wound up for this game.
19: He's aggressive, though. Yeah. Like, he wants to get aggressive. He'll go for it on a lot of fourth downs. And, you know, as you mentioned with the run game, James Jones is a player they do like, and they feel has brought a little bit extra when it comes to trying to find that balance for that offense.
20: He's 5.6 yards a carry. He's a really good running back. I mean, he's strong and physical, and he's the guy I think, you know, we need to watch this game, because I think the way they use him, they break the formations with him. He's in the one back sets with him. It's tough sledding when you are a defensive coordinator. And now they're checking with me from the sidelines, those kind of things. Spence is pretty good at it, at stopping those kind of things. And, you know, you're not fourth in the nation in total defense for no reason. I mean, you know what you're doing. But I'm curious to see, because this team, even though they're fourth in the nation in defense, at 3.7 yards given up per play, New Mexico State's offense is 6.36 per play on offense. Mm-hmm. So it's a good matchup. I mean, if they can get to six, if they can get to 5.96 yards a play, you know, they've got a chance to really win this football game. So it's going to be an interesting test to see if these two teams, as far as statistically, can our defense really keep them off the field, because they're going to want to run a lot of plays. Yeah. And if Spence is doing what he does, they should be punting on fourth down. So we'll see.
19: Well, we got the voice of the Lobos, Robert Porter, along with legend Dontrell Moore down there in Las Cruces. We'll check in with them here in a little bit as we get ready for the Rio Grande rivalry. The Chili Roaster is on the line. The Chili Roaster, the trophy that the Lobo and Aggie students came together and built last year, because it's kind of crazy there's not an official trophy for this rivalry as much as it's been played. But shout out to the students. They brought that to the table last year. The Lobos won it. Yeah. They packed it up. They brought it down to Las Cruces, and they want to bring it back to Albuquerque after this game. But this is going to be a fun one, New Mexico and New Mexico State. Maddox Management is a full-service residential and commercial property management company servicing both renters and property owners. 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The countdown to kickoff is on. When we come back on the other side, you'll hear the voice of the Lobos, Robert Portnoy, sit down with UNM Athletic Director Ryan Berryman, as there's been a lot with New Mexico, New Mexico State this week. It's not just the Chili Roaster trophy. They're bringing back the overall series rivalry trophy. We'll catch up with the AD next, and this is Lobo Football on the UNM Sports Radio Network.
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24: Hey, it's Brandon Vogt on 96.3 News Radio KKOB, and we're live at the Sandia Sports Bar inside the Sandia Resort and Casino. We're doing this for the Lobos and Aggies. The watch party is going on. You can also check out games from across the country that are going on right now, too. We got over 50 state-of-the-art TVs. You can enjoy some of the local craft beers, inspired cocktails. I know you're hungry, so come on out here. Have the great chefs at Sandia whip you something up. They've got a pile of nachos here. I swear it could feed about 12 people. So come on down, Sandia Sports Bar, inside the Sandia Resort and Casino. It's our Lobo Watch Party. We've got Lobo swag. We've got tickets to give away. All you got to do is come here and register. In fact, we're going to be giving away all this stuff before halftime. So get down here quick. Lobos and Aggies, watch it with us at the Sandia Sports Bar.
25: I was in a wreck. I need a check.
26: 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I need a check.
25: I was in a wreck. I need a check.

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1: Back on the Lobo Football pregame show from Las Cruces, it's the Rio Grande rivalry, meeting number 116, Lobo Football and the Aggies. What a weekend for New Mexico Athletics, and it's our privilege here in our pregame show to welcome in Athletics Director Ryan Berriman. This is one of the special weeks of the year, isn't it, RB?
2: It absolutely is. You know, I was talking to the athletic director in Mexico State yesterday, and the reality is rivalries bring out the best in each other, right? It'll bring the best of our teams, the best of our fan base, the best of our band, the best of our spirit programs. And so what an awesome opportunity coming off a great performance there in Oklahoma, and an opportunity here to get back in the win column.
1: Want to talk more about the Rio Grande rivalry, but a lot of things go into that trip to Norman. There was a Friday night event for Lobos. There was the Lobo Club tailgater on Saturday. How did things go?
2: Yeah, it was awesome, right? I looked around the stadium and I saw Lobo turquoise and some cherry and silver sprinkled in there as well. Great contingent out there in Norman. The Friday night fan event, I was told, was packed to the gills with Lobos. The Saturday UNM Alumni Association and Lobo Club tailgate sold out, and met a lot of great Lobos there that came from near and far to be there for that game. So really appreciative to our staff. Those games are a heavy lift and a lot going on, but we had a great time, and I really appreciate all the work that went into it.
1: Lobo Athletics Director Ryan Berriman is with us. We're pregame New Mexico and the Aggies coming up from Cruces. Okay, so the Rio Grande rivalry is historic, and it dates back more than a century. This series traditionally has had a trophy. Is it coming back?
2: Yeah, you know, Rob, our friends at HB Construction dug up the old trophy for the Rio Grande Rivalry Series, and we're talking, series, meaning every sport goes into the point total, and they're bringing it back. So our friends at HB Construction made that possible. We're really excited to jointly announce that with New Mexico State. Adds a little more juice to every game between the Lobos and the Aggies throughout the course of the year, and really excited to see that come back, because, once again, it's rivalries bring out the best of what we all have to offer, and a trophy on top will make it that much cooler.
1: And for fans of the Chili Roaster, that's for football, and that will continue as well, right?
2: Yeah, the Chili Roaster, second year of the Chili Roaster, right? Great idea there from Coach Eck, and execution by our student body. And so my inclination is that the Chili Roaster will remain a football-specific trophy, and hopefully that's on the bus with the Lobos at the conclusion of the event tonight.
1: No question about that. Lobo Athletics Director Ryan Berriman is with us pregame New Mexico and New Mexico State coming up shortly. So basketball practice has started. Official first day earlier this week for the men and the women. And you guys are running a season ticket renewal promotion?
2: Yeah, really excited to share the details of our season ticket holder promotion. You may have seen online that we have an exclusive trading card set series that will go out to everyone that purchases men's or women's basketball season tickets. Our team worked really hard on that, and it's a really cool opportunity to find autographs or limited edition cards of current Lobos, and then as well as pull some Legends cards from everyone that's graced the pit over the last 60 years as we celebrate 60 years in the pit this year. So season ticket holder exclusive gift, so certainly renew by October 12th if you want to get one of those in the mail.
1: Sounds awesome. Now, it was a cooker for the last Lobo home game, but boy, this week, this late monsoon has really taken the edge off the heat. I know you're expecting wonderful weather for the October 3rd return of the UTEP rivalry, which is coming to University Stadium a week from today.
2: Yeah, former WAC rivalry renewed here in University Stadium on October 3rd. I looked at the 10-day forecast, and it looks like we're looking at 74 degrees, so nothing better than fall weather in Albuquerque and in New Mexico, and I think we'll have a great crowd that day and great weather, and it should be great fall football.
1: The second most played rivalry for the Lobos after New Mexico State is UTEP. A final thought on New Mexico State. This was a concern a couple of years back, and athletic directors for both universities have worked together very hard on it. There have been some security concerns for fans when they go to Aggie Memorial. Has that been addressed?
2: Yeah, we've had great conversations with New Mexico State and their administration, and really worked collaboratively on a variety of topics, this being one of them included. And I think all Lobo fans should feel comfortable going down today. We got a great, beautiful afternoon game on national television, and that's a message that both athletic departments are preaching, that I believe this is the first time in quite a while, if not ever, that the rivalry game has been on national television on CBS Sports. And it's a chance for all New Mexicans to put their best foot forward and represent this state at the highest level. And so really appreciate everyone's sportsmanship and friendly banter as we get into a rivalry game, but a great opportunity to showcase our entire state for the next 4 hours on national TV.
1: Speaking of national exposure, you had to have been so proud of your university and your football program for what it did on the Deuce, ESPN2, last week in Norman with a one possession game into the fourth quarter and really competitive against a top 25 program out of the SEC.
2: So proud of the performance of our student athletes and our coaching staff and the way they represented us that night on ESPN2. And, you know, there's a lot of disappointment in the locker room because I feel like they felt that they had a chance to win, and we had every chance to win, no doubt about it. And those guys played their hearts out, and they felt they could win. And, you know, we were right there down the stretch with a great team, and I think they're going to have a great season, right? Unfortunately, a lot of the narrative was about how poorly Oklahoma played, when I believe it to be firmly the opposite, how good the Lobos played. And I think the entire country saw that on ESPN2 that night.
1: Could not agree more. Let's beat the Aggies. Thanks a lot, RB.
2: Let's do it. Thanks, Rob.
1: Lobo Athletics Director Ryan Berryman, our guest pregame. 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
14: Cherry or Crimson. This is the most played series for the University of New Mexico. Of course it is. It's your rival New Mexico State. And what a day it is. J.J. Buck, the quarterback, Ned James with you. And it's time to throw it down to Aggie Memorial Stadium as we check you in with the voice of the Lobos, Robert Portnoy, along with the legend, Don Trell Moore.
15: Thank you, JJ. Edition 116 is going to be a cooker here in Cruces. Temps reaching 87, 88, maybe even 89 degrees. Sunny blues above. I am Robert Porter, alongside the all-time leading rusher in Lobo football history, Dontrell Moore. D-Train, This is a game you remember well, isn't it?
16: I do. I circle still now like I'm playing when I'm down there on the field earlier. I was talking to Carhu and a few other guys, and I just got jacked. This is what college football is all about. This is why you choose the University of New Mexico and to be able to play in games just like this.
15: Well, the Lobos have a 9-game home win streak, but if you want to win a conference championship, if you want to be in the conversation for the CFP at the end of the regular season, you got to win on the road. Lobos' first trip, Oklahoma, SEC, 24th ranked according to AP poll. The Lobos gave them all they wanted, didn't they?
16: They absolutely did, Robert. It's a game that they feel like they probably should have won. They played well enough in moments, missed some key opportunities maybe that they'll say they could have done well, but I think they did more than showed up there. It's a game that they feel like they should be 3-0 and probably ranked in the national polls at this time, but nonetheless, they have another opportunity today.
15: Note the choice of words there from Dontrell Moore. Not could have won, should have won. Early missed opportunities, and then a couple of tough breaks, and a failed 4th-and-2 at the finish, and Oklahoma came up with the one possession win. Okay, time for your keys to victory, Dontrell. New Mexico in Cruces, trying to make it 3 straight over the rivals down south. How do the Lobos get it done today? First, you say order in the court? What's that all about?
16: Order in the courtroom, simply this. The Lobos have to get back to what they do. 246 rushing yards in the first couple of games. They need to reestablish the run, get over 200, get Scott Trey and company going early, run it, control the clock, finish the drives by creating manageable second and third downs by running the well. Run the ball well on first down. Get back to restoring some order in the courtroom.
15: Coach Eck mentioned it in his presser back on Monday early this week. Tony Sanchez, the third-year head coach of the Aggies, said we need to establish the run. Sometimes it's those big guys up front and who's able to control the line of scrimmage that goes a long way to deciding a contest. Okay, your second key, pressure number 3, takeaway number 1. What are we talking there?
16: Yeah, so number 3 is the signal caller for the Aggies. They have to get to him, make him uncomfortable early and often. They need to speed up his reads so he's not just throwing the ball and getting in the rhythm. Take the ball away from him early because he's dynamic. They need to pressure number 3 and stop number 1. Number 1, T.K. King, is dynamic, fast, had 14 catches on the season, 230 yards, averaging 17 yards a catch, almost 80 yards a game. He is a study, is a dynamic player. So you have to pressure Hedden so he's not throwing it to number 1, Mr. King. And if the Lobos do that in their secondary, that goes a long ways for them to get in the dub today.
15: Their third leading receiver in terms of receptions, Brody Malone Bradford, is out today. So they'll have to go a little bit deeper into their wide receiver rotation. It is a great group. It is a dynamic group for New Mexico State to the tune of more than 14 yards per catch. That's 21st in all of FBS, more than 130 football programs. And they have 14 explosive pass plays. That's 20 yards or more. That's tied 22nd in the entire nation. So no doubt about it, they're going to be dangerous in the pass game here this afternoon.
16: Absolutely.
15: Okay,
16: Robert.
15: One quick question before we get to back to the studios in Albuquerque. You mentioned reestablishing the run on the offensive side of the ball for New Mexico. There was nothing happening between the tackles against Oklahoma, but they've got a couple of NFL defensive linemen. Is New Mexico going to try to run it right at New Mexico State today? Or do you think they'll mix it up? Because sometimes those outside runs last week in Norman worked effectively with Kiefer Sibley.
16: Yeah, so to be honest, I think in this game it will be run right at them. This is what we need to do. Here's why. We want to establish our dominance. We want to win the line of scrimmage. We want to run zone and dive and power right at you. That sets up the outside zone, and then they're clicking on all cylinders. So for me, I think it's a heavy dose of right at you where our man, let's see, you win your one-on-one battles. Can you win your one-on-one battles? And if that's the case, it'll be smooth sailing for the Lobos. If that's not the case, they'll try to get to the outside, but I do feel like the Lobos feel like they can establish their dominance and win the trenches.
15: There was a heavy fog on the way down to Cruces this morning. Let's hope that the Aggies come out in a fog and New Mexico jumps in front early. Something Coach Sanchez for New Mexico State talked about. They have fallen behind in each of their first 3 games, including the win over Mercyhurst. They're 1-2. The Lobos are at 2-1. New Mexico wants to jump out in front if it can here at Aggie Memorial. Okay, back to the studios in Albuquerque. J.J. Buck, our host, and a quarterback, Ned James. Thanks, boys.
14: Oh, the excitement being down there in Las Cruces. Ned, you are from out of state. But once you got to University of New Mexico, it clicked and you knew that you had to beat the Aggies, and it felt different.
17: Yeah, and you could hear it in Dontrell's voice. I mean, it meant a lot to win the rivalry game. Now, it meant even more to the New Mexico guys, the guys who are from the state. You know, they know these guys. A lot of these guys are their buddies that they grew up with. Some went to UNM, some went to New Mexico State. So they, you know, they see them a lot more than a lot of us do that are alumni that are from out of state. But, it, you know, it's going to be a tough battle. The turnover battle, I think, will be important. Which team wins that field position and ball control. Big plays are going to be an important part of it as well. They're going to see a lot of different fronts in the run game. UNM wants to run the ball. They're going to run the ball. I'm not going to say they want to run the ball. They're going to run the ball. It's just a matter of how productive can you be, how many big plays can you get, and how can you win this turnover. But can you turn this quarterback over and get some good field position? Because we're going to run the ball, and we're going to play the game a little bit slower than they play it. They're going to want the game to be sped up. They're going to want to see if our quarterbacks can pass and be efficient at a high level. That they believe will work in their favor because they're a veteran team just like we are. So I'm curious to see how that all goes today.
14: 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Great food, great fun, and proud sponsor of UNM Lobo football. Countdown to kickoff continues. Coming up next, a dude that stood out on the film, and Ned James is talking about him a whole lot. CJ McBean sits down with the voice of the Lobos, Robert Portnoy, as they chatted up about the season so far. Cherry or crimson, that will be decided in Las Cruces. And this is Lobo Football on the UNM Sports Radio Network.
7: 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It's Brandon Vogt on News Radio KKOB. 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And we're doing our watch party here for the Lobos and Aggies. 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And rivalry week, so we got some Lobo fans. 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
6: 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With the number two rusher in Mountain West Conference history, Dontrell Moore, I'm Robert Portnoy. D-Train, you feel like New Mexico kind of took itself out of that drive by getting behind the chains with the first down sack.
7: Absolutely. You understand what Coach Slice is trying to do, the offense coordinator, trying to get one over the top. It's a strategic move. But if you don't do well and you get sacked, now you're second in 2 weeks, and now it takes you 3 weeks to get the first down. And if you figure that out, you're better than me. But the reality is, probably should just run the football between the tackle. But again, I like what Coach Slice does. But again, when you make that change and make that try and it doesn't happen, that's when you end up punting the football.
6: It felt like Trey Hedden was a little overamped with a couple of throws that he overthrew his target. And now he mishandles a shotgun snap and has to fall on the football back at the 19-yard line as a late post-whistle flag comes out. What do we have here? That's going to be a loss of 9 pending this penalty. The officials confer at the 21-yard line. They've huddled.
8: After the play was over, personal foul, unnecessary roughness, offense, number two, half the distance to the goal. The down counts, second down.
6: That's their top tailback, the Delaware State transfer, James Jones. You listen to both Tony Sanchez, the head man of State, and Jason Eck, the Lobos head coach. Discipline, not giving in to emotion, was going to be huge here today.
7: Yeah, and that's exactly what it is. James Jones, you see, just cut Carhu after the play and hit him at his knees, and that's what they called.
6: Four-wide receiver setup, handed off to Jones between the tackles. He bounces outside, and he's tackled at the 15-yard line. Frankie Edwards is there with a couple of other Lobos to help Xavier Slayton as he picks up 6 to the 15.
7: And so much about the rivalry game is sports. Football is a dynamic, intense sport, and you got to be able to control your emotions to play this game at a high level.
6: Send trips to the field side, the quarterback's left, single wide to the right, toward the boundary. Heading in the gun. And you send a man in motion from left to right. Three-step drop for Heading, and his pass will be batted down. Big paw from Darren Agu, the Vandy transfer, coming off his best game as a Lobo. 7 tackles and a sack in Norman last Saturday.
7: Exactly what you want as a D lineman, Robert. They teach you, if you can't get to the quarterback, you get your hands up. The Aggies had a screen set up right there, but nothing doing as the Lobos were all over that, forced a punt. And maybe this is the game where our guy, Robert, gets the punt return and runs it back for a touchdown, Mr. Beltran.
6: 3rd and 23, and you set up the screen, and the Lobos are all over it. So Marco Beltran, the freshman, sets up back at his 44. Brody Richter in punt formation, strikes it with his right foot. Spiraling kick taken in by Beltran at the 43. And he escapes the first two men. Now he's going to turn the left corner. The Lobos have a wall set up. He's at the 40-yard line of State, inside the 35, down near the 33. That's a return of 28. Lobos set up in Aggie territory.
7: But a return. We talked about Beltran, his ability to catch the ball with people around, and then his escape ability to make something happen. They had the wall set up field side, then it reversed, and he reversed his field and was maybe one block away from hitting that seam and getting to the gap and maybe taking that to the house. But the Lobos in business again, Robert.
6: Indeed. 33-yard line of the Aggies, 1st and 10, far left hash. Twins to the right. two tight end set.

0: up Mapa set up behind the left tackle. Pistol for Fa'avai, and he'll hand it off to Scatre Humphrey. Humphrey off left tackle for four inside the 30, down near the 29. It'll bring up second down in medium. Coach Eck told me the plan going into today's contest, Dontrell, it's Toa Fa'avai's game. He is playing for the third consecutive series here this afternoon, and if he plays well, it's his show here today at Aggie Memorial.
1: Listen, there was a two-horse race, a three-horse race initially, and if one horse has emerged, for me it's like that guy, it's his offense. Let's see what he can do getting consistent snaps.
0: Second and five. Again, out of the pistol, handed off to Humphrey, and Scatre has a first down. Out of the 22-yard line for Humphrey. Scatre will pick up six, move the chains just outside the red zone. The next go, first and 10.
1: And Robert, what do you see there? First possession, two plays, two runs, first down, right? There's nothing tricky about it, and it's just beautiful to see. You get behind the big offensive lineman, you run the ball twice, you pick up a first down.
2: First and 10, New Mexico.
0: Same pistol setup, twins to the right and two tight ends. Fa'avai looks to the far left sideline for final instructions. Play clock at five. Shotgun and a handoff here to Humphrey. Breaks a tackle inside the 10. Scatre to the five. Scatre to the pylon. Did he get there? No indication. Humphrey out of bounds inside the one-yard line. He goes for 21. First and goal, Lobos.
1: Yeah, you see his feet right there. You see the explosiveness right there. But you also see the patience and vision. God, for me, you got to put the ball out at that last second. You got to stop, cut back in, and fall into the end zone. A great run. You got to finish that off. I'm sure he'll get it right back to him to get this in the end zone.
0: They're going to mark him just outside the one. So first and goal from the 1.5. And the Lobos go to their four package. That's what they call this, with three in the backfield. Handed off to Humphrey behind the big fellas, and he walks into the end zone from 1 yard out. The Lobos go in front, 13-0, and look at those boys celebrate as they head to the far sideline. Jamar Tassi, the Lobos right guard, is pumped.
1: Yeah, what they're celebrating is domination. As an offensive lineman, nothing made you feel better than either a pancake block or pushing your guy so far back that the running back doesn't even get touched until he's in the end zone. That's the excitement that you see. They love when their running backs pop it up in there and not even get touched. Domination so far in the run game for the Lobos.
0: You feel like where last week against a great front for the Sooners, the O-line struggled, averaging 1.8 yards per carry on 38 rush attempts, just 69 yards net. So far, they've been road graders, Dontrell.
1: Yeah, again, I said that, right? Order in the courtroom. Get back to
3: 5-yard penalty. We will play the try.
0: For the second straight touchdown, the Lobos will have a 25-yard PAT, this time because of a delay of game. Go ahead.
1: Get back to what they know, right? Establishing dominance in the line of scrimmage, in the trenches, and that makes your offense and your life so much easier.
0: So once again, Grant Glasgow on for the extra point. That's his 12th PAT attempt, and it's his 12th between the pipes. The Lobos take a 14-0 lead at the 3:03 mark here in the first quarter, and we'll keep it right here. First quarter of football brought to you by Nucenda, the power of we. Dontrell, I feel like maybe in the coach's box for the Lobos, they saw exactly what we saw, that until the Aggies prove that they're able to slow down the run game, we're going to hand it off to 21 and 22, and it's not going to be much mystery. Let's see what you can do.
1: That's a fun place to be as an offense. It's an awful place to be as a defense if you can't stop them. I remember those games where we were just going to hand the ball off. The defense knew exactly what we were doing. Heck, they knew maybe where we were going, right? And so they could do nothing about it, and it's just a great place to be.
0: New Mexico 14, Aggie 0. 3:03 to go in the first quarter. And all of a sudden, you feel like, if you're New Mexico State, this one is in danger of getting away from you. The Lobos that time get a short field off the great punt return by Marco Beltran. Four plays, 33 yards, 2 minutes and 1 second off the game clock. Scatre Humphrey from 1 yard. He has both of the Lobo touchdowns on the ground today. 5 rushing TDs for the year. And UNM in complete command early.
1: Yeah, like you said, it potentially getting away as they just, you know, announced a player, former player on the field for the Aggies. And they need a spark. You know, they need something that's going to stop this game from getting out of control. But the Lobos feel dominant. They feel, aside from the one big long run play up the sideline by James Jones, they've outplayed this team. They've come out and they've thrown the first haymaker. They've thrown the first jab and hit the Aggies in the mouth. So let's see what happens moving forward.
0: Let's talk about the thing that Lobo fans have started to ponder that seems so outrageous to even consider, but it is a fact.

0: couple of weeks of this year's regular season and into the championship week when the conference title games are played. And we know that Boise State, out of the pack worst. We know that JMU, they made it last year. They're going to be part of the conversation. Yes, you have to worry about a Central Michigan, for example. The MAC is definitely part of this equation. But if the Lobos make a statement in this game, going into league play, that makes a serious impression on that committee that's going to be in that room making the final decision come year's end. Another touchback from Grant Glasgow. He has been a monster with his kickoffs this year.
1: He has. The first one 9 yards deep. He's just bombing it. But what you're talking about, Robert, is momentum. This game can be a momentum-type game for the Lobos in a national scale, right? When the powers that be are making that decision, the momentum that they can gain. And then if you went out and do the things that you do, you look up and you go, oh, yeah, that's that Lobo team. Let's give them the opportunity. We saw what they were doing, and that's kind of what the Lobos are hoping from this performance today.
0: First time ever on a major national network broadcast, the Rio Grande rivalry today. Everybody's watching. High throw on a crosser over the middle on first and 10 from the 25. Hedden really has not settled into this game yet. That was a bad throw. Missed by a lot.
1: Yeah, and he actually throws the ball really well. 57.7 completion percentage on the year, 56 and 93. So you saw what he's able to do. He does have three interceptions, but he's not settled into this game. His feet are fast underneath him, and the Lobos are going to take advantage of that.
0: Second and 10, shotgun setup. Motion, Miles Libman, the Stanford University transfer, from left to right. Four wide receivers in the pattern as he's flushed out of the pocket to his right. A pump fake, and he eludes MacIver and throws it away over the Lobo bench and into the stands. It'll be third and 10.
1: When we talked about, right, could the Lobo defense, the secondary, Arnold, you know, and company, Edwards and company, you know, Brawley and company, Cone, could they withstand this, you know, really explosive to the tune of what, I think he said 14 explosives on the year. Could they stand the test? Could they cover? Right now they're up to the task, Robert.
0: Stack two wide receivers right, the field side, and stagger twins to the left. Once again, motion Libman left to right. There'll be three in the pattern from the right side of the formation as Hedden settles into the pocket. This is a deep crosser and a beautiful catch made over the middle by Josiah Thomas, the tight end, with his second big play over the top for a pickup of 20 to the 45-yard line. Frankie Edwards with the tackle.
1: And that's who Hedden is going to look for in the moment, right? When he can come back to his last read, he did that for a first down on their first drive to Thomas right over the middle, and you see it right there on the late crossing to pick up the first down.
0: 9 yards the first time to Thomas. 20 yards this time to Thomas. First and 10 near left hash, moving right to left from their own 45. Xavier Slayton will sub out, and Jalen MacIver will sub in. Motion man is Pride this time left to right. Tailback is Washington. Washington gets it, and Washington tries the right side. Escapes the tackle and spills forward for 8. All the way to the 47 of the Lobos before Drew Speech brings him down. Lobos really only had one play in Norman last weekend where the tackling was a problem on the touchdown throw to the 6'8 tight end. But other than that, they've been pretty sound tackling this year.
1: They've been clean, Robert. Not a lot of missed tackles. And they've got a multitude of people, multiple athletes to the football at the point of contact. That helps in your tackling percentages right there.
0: Tailback is still Washington. And it's a play fake. They juggle on the play fake. Hedden with a deep ball, post route, double covered, and a great late dive at the finish to knock that football away in pass coverage for New Mexico. Ja Torres, the sophomore, knocks it away at the finish.
1: Yeah, running stride for stride with their speedy receiver, TK King, and we know what he's able to do. We know his explosive playmaking ability, but right where they were supposed to be right there and got it covered.
0: So third and 2. At the 47 of Lobos. Graves in motion to the slot left. And hand it off here to Jones, and Jones picks up just enough, it appears, for the first down. He's brought down by Tavian Combs. The extra half yard is the difference. Two, give him the 45 James of the Lobos, gain of 3. Aggie first down.
1: Yeah, not much doing, but that's all they needed was a few yards to pick up the first down, and here you go. Moose set of downs.

0: Aggie offense settling in just a little bit. 59 seconds remaining here in the first quarter. And we have timeout on the field.
1: Early on the freeway, that the runner made the line to gain is under further review.
0: So replay review. And they'll check the monitor to make sure that he made the line to gain. Maybe we can get a look at a replay here.
2: Yeah, it looks a little short depending where they spot the ball, Robert. To me, it's half a yard short, but we'll see what they come up with.
0: Seconds left here in the first quarter. Lobos 14, Aggie 0. New Mexico has scored on two of its first three offensive possessions. One, an 85-yard drive to go in front 7-0. And then after a terrific punt return by Marco Beltran on their third possession, they started in Aggie territory inside the 40, and they were able to produce points. You think back to last week against Oklahoma, 24th ranked according to AP. UNM, three times early, first half. Possessions that started inside the Sooner 40-yard line. Only three total points out of those opportunities. When you get a short field, you have to get points, and not just field goals, but touchdowns. So far, so good today for the Lobos.
2: Yeah, you duplicate what you've done today last week in Norman, and you win the football game, right? But again, you have to be willing to figure it out. And it's a mindset also, right? Are we settling? Do we know that we have three in the bag, or do we want to get four, or do we want to get six at any cost? Some games you're okay with three, but other games, for me, especially with this defense, I got to think seven. I got to think a touchdown. So today, like you said, job well done, doing exactly what they want to do inside the red zone, which is score touchdowns.
0: Lobos out gaining the Aggies 124 to 98. New Mexico with six first downs. The Aggies have now amassed four. Lobos averaging more than 7 yards a play. A troubling early number if you're Spence Nowinski's defense, Dontrell, is more than 6 yards per play for the Aggies so far. Really, New Mexico State feels like this could be a one-score game. They had a first and goal scenario.
1: The runner was down with the ball just short of the line to gain.
2: Yes, sir.
1: It will be fourth down.
0: Good eyes by you watching that replay, Dontrell. You called it.
2: Yeah, it looked like where the ball was, it was just a half a yard short. When he fell down, he kind of put the ball out a little bit, and they gave him that half yard. But this is the right call. But it's okay that they got it. It's that you ultimately get it right in the end.
0: To finish my thought,
2: yep.
0: The Aggies had first and goal and got 0 points.
2: Correct. And the six and the big play, right? The big run play is going to help that average yards per play.
0: For sure.
2: Yep.
0: Two big pass plays really so far. Yep. The one big run play. But still, you're pitching a shutout. And now you got a chance on 4th and 1/2 yard at your own 45 to stone them and get off the field on downs. The Aggies will sprint to the line of scrimmage. It looks like a tush-push scenario. Three men stand behind Hedden. Hedden will take the snap. Spill forward across the 45. And unless there's something that I'm not seeing, he's going to have enough for an Aggie first down.
3: Number 3, Trey Hedden. On the keeper?
0: Yeah, the nose of the ball touches the 45, and they did not have to get to the 45 to get the first down. Will they measure, or will they? They're going to measure. I do think he has it. Just looking at the down markers on the far side of the field, Dontrell.
2: Yes.
0: I feel like maybe 8 inches short of the 45 is where the first down will be, and the nose of the ball is almost touching the closest edge of that 45-yard line. Just my observation.
2: Yeah, I think you'll be right. It'll be a first down by the ball.
0: Yeah, half the ball. First down, Aggies. And that play would have been reviewed to the nth degree if that had not been a first down.
2: Right.
0: Like, on the measurement,
2: oh man,
0: they would have looked at that a million times. Twins to the right, single wide to the left. Aggies convert on 4th and 1/2 yard. Shotgun snap with twin setbacks surrounding Hedden. And an illegal procedure, now known as a false start.
3: Flag of the play.
1: Full start. Offense. Number 5-yard penalty. First down.
2: Robert, on the trip up here, you and I talked about like a copycat league and the things that they do. The thing that wasn't a thing when I was playing, but I rather enjoy now, is when the offensive lineman jumps off sides and everybody on the whole defense points and tattletales at the It's just, it's funny to me.
0: Caught you.
2: Yeah, it's like if the ref doesn't know who it was, it's just funny.
0: Motion to the tight end right to left across the formation and handed off to Dejon Stanley, and Stanley's buried. Nowhere to go. Albert Tuakalau, the San Mateo JC transfer out of Redwood City in the Bay Area in Northern California with a TFL.
2: Yeah, Tuakalau was awesome right there. Explosive in the backfield, stops that play before it gets started.
0: Come back on the other side for the start of the second quarter. Lobos 14, Aggies 0 on UNM Sports Radio Network.
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0: 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And I witnessed a gas line break because of that very thing in our neighborhood, and it inconveniences everyone, not to mention how dangerous it can be as well. Okay. There you go. My public service announcement for the day. Lobos 14, Aggie 0. New Mexico State 2nd and 16 at the 49 at the start of the second quarter. Your impressions of the first 15 minutes, partner?
2: If my impression of the first 15 minutes is a couple things. The offense was humming for the Lobos. It did it in a multitude of ways. I enjoyed watching them navigate the ball. I enjoyed the big guys up front doing their thing, creating movement and running the football. I hope the Lobos can stick with that. Defensively, aside from the big play, I think the Lobos' defense has been what we think they are. I think they're a really good defense. The other thing I'll add is that I think that Trey Hedden has settled into this football game, so the Lobos need to tighten up, get some pressure on him, and kind of go from there.
0: That's what I wanted to ask you about. He's been too comfortable back there, to my liking, Dontrell, and especially on the third down throw with a very late deep crosser for 20 yards. He just sat and waited, and that's a recipe for disaster.
2: It really is. Again, one of my keys to victory I was get pressure on number three, because if he's comfortable in the pocket, he has time. He's more than capable of making good throws and throwing a high completion percentage.
0: Aggies at their own 49, now moving from left to right across the UNM Sports Radio Network dial. Far left hash with a trips formation to the field side. Hedden's right. He looks left, comes back right. They were setting up a screen, and he has to bury it in the turf because the Lobos had that one diagnosed. T.J. Washington was covered like a blanket.
2: And that's from play recognition. That's from film study. That's the thing that some of the fans don't get to see, right? You show up on Saturday, but so much goes on, Robert, in preparation for a football game to be well prepared. Play recognition, then you diagnose it, and then you get to the ball. Nothing doing for the Aggies because the Lobos exactly where they were supposed to be.
0: Stack trips to the left now, the boundary side. Single wide to the right. Might have single coverage down here to the right side of the formation. Straight drop back on third and 16. Heading with time. Will step up in the pocket. Pump fake. Looks right. Throws right. Caught at the Lobo 40. And he's tackled right there. A.J. Williams brings it down. But there's Armani Arnold with the hit. It'll bring a fourth down and six at the New Mexico 41.
2: Yeah, great scrambling right there and kept the play open. But if, again, you come up and tackle, he throws underneath. You're blocking, you're guarding against the first down, and Lobos do what they need to do.
0: See, I feel like that's a comfortable and experienced quarterback in Hedden who just let the pocket form around him, and he stepped up into the pocket one or two steps, kept his eyes downfield, and found a receiver. Very poised back there.
2: That is a great word for him, and he's played a lot of football, right? He is comfortable in the pocket. He's made a lot of throws, and here we are on fourth down.
0: Fourth and six, five wide receivers in the pattern. Hedden has his man, caught at the 32, turns upfield, inside the 25, and down to the 27. It's an Aggie first down, pickup of 14, as Lyndon Rivar makes his first catch of the day for New Mexico State.
2: Robert, the interesting thing for me was there was no hesitation. They were lined up, they were ready to go. They knew what they were doing, and the aggressive mentality by Coach Sanchez, for the Aggies shows right there, and they pick up the first down.
0: You can't hesitate on the plus 41 in a game where you're down two touchdowns. If I'm the Aggie faithful, I love that from Tony Sanchez.
2: For sure.
0: Twins to the left, single wide to the right. Motion the tailback, Washington out of the backfield. It's going to be a double pass here, and there's nowhere to go. So he'll tuck it away and take off. He has the 15, and he has inside the 10, down to the 7. The Lobos had it totally covered, but it's a gain of 15 as he does it with his feet.
2: And sometimes that's when you throw it to one of your athletic players who can catch the ball, throw the ball, and he had an opportunity to throw it. Lobos had it covered. He pulled it down. And now he just had a Calvary in front of him behind like a big screen and picks up the first down.
0: There was literally nowhere for him to go initially. And he weaved through four Lobo defenders untouched to make it first and goal at the 8. Inside give. Washington tripped up. That's a really nice play by Mercury Swain. Swain got hit with some friendly fire at the finish of that play, but he's okay.
2: Yeah, you think Washington maybe tried to cut off of his inside foot right there and slept him down, and Swain and company was right there on the backside. It was nothing doing, but there was a seam. It closed up really quick. At this level, Robert, that hole opens and it closes just as quickly.
0: Second and goal, give him a half yard. Outside the 7-yard line, the Aggies down 14-0. Motion a man left to right. And Hedden's going to hand it off to Washington. He'll try the backside. And Darren Agu says, no, sir. Buried after a gain of 2. Brett Carr, who helped finish off the tackle. Third and goal from the 6.
2: Yeah, again, they're trying to run between the tackles. And Agu and company's like, listen, this is what we do. This is what we want you to do. And talking to Brett Carr, who before the game, we're right by the end zone. He was just amped up already. He was saying, I want them to try to run at us. Because that's exactly what we're going to do, is knock them back and win the line of scrimmage.
0: Do the Aggies dip into their bag of tricks once again? Big scenario here. Third and goal for New Mexico State at the 6. Early second quarter, trailing by 2 touchdowns. Heading from the shotgun. Settles into the pocket with time. Now rolls to his right. Goes back, right corner, and it is incomplete. Out of bounds. The catch was made, but did not get a toe in bounds. And the Aggies will have fourth and goal from the 6. He was looking for Miles Libman down here in the right corner.
2: Yeah, just a scramble play right there, and it was covered. And Hedden tries to, kind of drop it in the bucket in that black on the back corner, but they just ran out of room, ran out of space. And here they are again, taking the points. Or maybe you're thinking, hey, do we be aggressive and put one in the end zone?
0: After Kaya Francone got his first opportunity at a place kick today, Ilya Yuvaidov is back. He was 2 of 4 entering the game. He strikes this one clean and converts from 23 yards. The Aggies bust up the shutout. It's Lobos 14, New Mexico State 3. 11:26 left till halftime. We pause on the UNM Sports Radio Network.
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0: 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Dontrell Moore alongside. I'm Robert Portnoy. Aggies get on the board, but the Lobo defense, once again, Dontrell bows up down deep and force a field goal attempt.
2: That's winning football, Robert, for me, right? You give up the big play to James Jones initially, then they give up no points on the missed field goal to the young man that you mentioned, and now he's no longer kicking. And then they get inside of the red zone now, and the Lobos forced another a field goal, and they were able to make it. But again, if you're stopping people from giving seven, that's a recipe for success for the Lobos.
0: Gaia Francone will kick off for the Aggies. This one, once again, returnable. Marco Beltran takes it in at his three. He's going to turn the left corner and bring it up the near left hash to the 27 and spills ahead to the 28.
3: Early
0: return of 24 yards. Tackle from Fua Linnea. Lobo football first and 10.
2: Winning football, Robert, sometimes is boring, right? So the Lobos just need to fall in love with running the football and, you know, do their play action off that and take some shots over the top. But all in all, if the Aggie defense and defensive line and different front can't stop you, run the football.
0: You're averaging 8.2 yards per carry, 11 rushes for 90 yards. First and 10 carry for Sibley. Sibley with a beautiful cut. Give him the 34.
3: Number 21.
0: Gain of 6. Second and medium coming up. I just like Sibley's feet. Nick Session, their outstanding safety. The Oklahoma State transfer makes the tackle, but Sibley never seems to be brought down by the first guy, Don.
2: Yeah, he's always his feet moving. He runs behind his pads really well, and he just stays on top of himself, which means if I'm on top of myself, then I can make any cut at any time, and you see it.
0: Fa'avai has quarterbacked every snap for the Lobos today. He's in the gun. Straight drop back. Looks at Keith over the middle. Instead, he's going to tuck it away and have a first down and more. To the 45 of the Lobos, outside the numbers, to midfield, and spun out of bounds in Aggie territory. Fa'avai is so dangerous. Give him 17 and another chain move.
2: Yeah, he's dangerous, Robert, when he's decisive, too. That's when you can be really good, when you just say, hey, nothing's open right now. I've gone through all of my progressions, first, second, third. I'm just going to put it down and go.
0: What does it do to a defense? He had Cade Keith, but they did not have a spy on him. And there was a wide open, gaping hole on the right side. And he said, you know what? If you're not going to take that away, I'm just going to take off. Now, looks like the Lobos might have jumped early.
1: Offense, number 68. 5-yard penalty First down.
0: Right tackle Tyler Lawrence jumped the Air Force transfer.
2: Robert, it's demoralizing for a defense, right? Whenever you feel like you have coverage and there was somebody open, but he has the ability to kind of run and, you know, find that gaping hole, it's just a slap in the face.

0: space to the defense.
1: It makes it harder to play man, too.
0: Correct.
1: Because you got guys running with their back to the line of scrimmage, can't see what's going on behind them. Twins to the left, pistol setup, typically a run out of this formation. Handed off to Humphrey, right side, bounces outside, tripped up. Pretty nice tackle there at the 49-yard line. That could have been bigger. Session with the hit, gain of four.
2: Tackle made by number five, Nick Session.
1: That's a good football player by the way. Number five, Nick Session. He's one of the six captains as voted on by his teammates for New Mexico State football. He already has two picks this year, including a pick six against Mercyhurst. Those were his first interceptions since 2021 when he had one for the Oklahoma State Cowboys. Empty backfield for Fa'avai on a second and 12 at his 49. It's a designed quarterback power. Right side for Toa. Toa with room and Toa to the 45 of the Aggies. Nice pickup of seven, and it'll be third and manageable for the Lobos. Another hit for Session.
0: That's the exact word, make it third and manageable. A designed quarterback run, Robert, right? You talked about whether you thought that was something they would add into the offense. I remember you asking about that, and you see it there, a designed quarterback, you know, sweet play that gets to the outside and makes it third and manageable.
1: I love the way Coach Eck described it. He says, when you have nice things, you need to take care of them. That's what my mom always told me. We don't want Toa getting hit too often. He only weighs 185. Lists at 188. And it's a toss to the boundary side. Sibley with a cutback. Sibley nailed after a gain of four. Pretty nice hit right there by Troy Gethers, that linebacker spot, the Mike linebacker. Fourth and doable. Did the Lobos go for it here on fourth and three?
0: Yeah, I think you set the tone. Call your play fourth and two and a half, maybe. Fourth and three, and then you just do what you got to do.
1: Yeah. Looks like it's right on 3 yards from the 42-yard line of the Aggies in the far right hand. We got Omire in the slot left as he stands next to Baylen George. Now motion George to the backfield and bring him back out to the left. And Fa'avai wants to throw there. There's nothing there. Now Toa is loose. Toa is on his horse. Toa to the 35 and the 30. Toa tripped up inside the 30, down near the 26. Fa'avai picks up 16. That's the Lobo X Factor in 2026.
0: You're absolutely right, my friend. That is why he's in the football game. That's why he has a chance to lead this football team as the starting quarterback. And he's going to take in all the reps, because when the play breaks down, when things mess up, his feet in those moments. What was the game? Oklahoma. It was third and 21. He picks up 22, right? That's exactly why he's in the football game.
1: Visions of Devin Dampier dance in Lobo fans' heads. Maybe not quite as dynamic, but it sure looks similar. Motion Darling to the right of the formation and pump it to Darling. The Lobos are looking for it down the middle. Oh, and it's tipped and nearly intercepted. It was Keith on the seam. Nick Sessions is a ball hawk, Dontrell, and from his free safety position, you got to know where he is on the field.
0: Absolutely. He's played a lot of football, right? Been around a long time, 21 tackles on the season, like you said, the two interceptions, and he almost had a third right there. The play was set up to be a fake screen, Robert. He had Troy Amire wide open on the seam, the play side. He came backside right there. That's one he'll want back.
1: Amire split wide right. Baylen George, slot right. Tailback, Humphrey. Flag out or no? They're going to try Humphrey off the left side. Up the near side, numbers down to the 22 on a second and 10, give him five. Third and five coming up. No flags on the field.
2: Tackle made by number five, Session. Flag on the play.
1: Well, there is a flag. I thought I saw one. They picked it up so fast, it was gone. It was pre-snap, but they didn't stop the play. I'm interested to see what this is. Typically with a false start, of course, there's no play, and they whistle it dead. This could be a defensive infraction. Currently third and five at the Aggie 22, but we await the call here from referee Stuart Mullins. Crystal clear, sunny blues above this afternoon.
3: Encroachment, offense, number 88. 5 yard penalty, second down.
1: So he made the motion with his hands, the same motion that you would make for a false start. This one called encroachment, 5 yards, and back up the Lobos.
2: Second and 15 for the Lobos.
1: Mm-hmm. Falvey by in the gun. Tailback on his right hip. It's Humphrey. Straight drop back for Toa. Fires left side to Amire. Caught on the boundary. Did he get a foot down? The 6'5", 2.25 Megatron look-alike with one of his best catches of the year at the Aggie 21.
0: That was beautiful catch right there. Great timing throw by Toa. Makes you wonder what happens on those ones that are right in his hands. It's just the concentration, but that was a big-time throw, a big-time catch on the sideline by Troy.
1: Third and four. Aggie 21, near left hash. Lobos have trips to the right. Keith, slot right. Amire, singled up, boundary side. Motion Buchanan out of the backfield. It's Amire on the slant. Caught, first down and more. Hurdles a tackler inside the 10 to the 9. First and goal. Gain of 12 before Session brings down Amire.
0: There you go. Come back to him. Maybe that catch will kind of get in locked in. Had a few drops, like we said, but two really good catches in a row, and then some yak right there, yards after catch. For the big guy.
1: They'll say progress stopped right at the 10. But the down markers are lying flat on the turf here at Aggie Memorial Field turf surface. First and goal from the 10. George slot right. Omire wide right. Two tight ends. Trip Walsh back after missing two games behind Keith on the left side. They'll run behind those tight ends with Humphrey. And Humphrey picks up three down near the 7-yard line. They're going to stop progress at the 8. So gain of 2. Second and goal at the 8.
2: 22, Humphrey on the carry.
1: Fa'avai out, Lobstein in at quarterback.
2: Gain of 1.
1: Second and goal at the 8. All kinds of options with Lobstein at quarterback. Let's see what the play call is here. I can't wait.
0: You could go sweep. You could go draw up the middle. You could go reverse. He can throw it.
1: Described as the best between the tackles runner that I've had at the quarterback position in my career by Luke Schleissner. It is quarterback power. Lobstein off the right side behind his lead blocker will be stopped at the 5.
2: Number 12.
1: Third and goal from there.
2: James Lobstein. On the keeper.
1: Zayden Davis makes the tackle just outside the 5-yard line. Third and goal. Falvey returns.
2: Aggie fans, it's third.
1: So interesting to watch the process of college football now, where the offensive team makes its substitutions, the defense determine the personnel, and then they make their substitutions.
0: Right.
1: Drips to the right, single wide to the left, tailback Humphrey to the quarterback, Falvey's left. Toa, back shoulder, Omire has it, caught, Lubo touchdown with a flag out. Let's see if it stands.
0: They're probably going to call offensive pass interference. Yep, they had him extending on that left side.
1: Omire with the push-off.
3: Pass interference. Offense. Number 5. 10-yard penalty. Repeat.
1: So third and goal from just outside the 15.
3: Officials timeout for an injured player.
0: He came up gimpy over there. We'll see if he maybe landed on his ankle or something.
1: We'll keep an eye on that.
0: He's been through a lot of injuries in his career.
1: 3 right knee surgeries, Dontrell.
0: Yep.
1: The most recent in January of this year. Twice prior in his career, ACL reconstruction surgeries on that right knee. 7th year in college football, Amire. Texas, Arizona State, UNLV, and New Mexico. Third and goal from the 15. Keith, the tight end, with a hand on the ground to the left of the formation. Trips to the right for the quarterback, Thalvin. Straight drop back from the gun. Looks right. Takes off. Tucks it away. He'll try to run. And he's nailed at the 11-yard line.
2: Number 13, Thalvin.
1: Those are the kinds of hits that make you hold your breath on the Lobo sideline. Torrey Gethers and Henry Davis, the convention, as they met at Falvey, and he'll feel that one.
0: Yeah, he got popped pretty good there, kind of like stalemate. You can tell when you're going force to force and you kind of stop and don't go forward at all. You were on the losing end of that battle.
1: This will be a 29-yarder for Grant Glasgow. Strikes it clean with the right foot, and Glasgow misses wide left. Just his second miss of the year. Each team has now missed a chip shot field goal. The Aggies from 27 and the Lobos from 29. We'll take timeout. Aggie football on the other side. New Mexico 14, New Mexico State 3 on the UNM Sports Radio Network.
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1: Lobos 14, Aggies 3. New Mexico State ball with 3:04 left till halftime. 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Each team has missed a field goal, and the year that Grant Glasgow is having, coming off last week being the Mountain West Special Teams Player of the Week, disappointment for UNM to come up empty on that possession with first and goal at the 10.
0: Yeah, you got to have a touchdown. We talked about that, right? Kind of biting them last week to a game they probably felt like they could have won or should have won, I should say, had they finished in the red zone. And then you say, okay, we're going to go with Glasgow at 3. And he's not able to chip it in, so can the defense hold again and force the punt?
1: Trey Hedden, the Furman transfer quarterback for the Aggies, has taken every snap so far today. Motion T.J. Pride right to left across the formation and hand it off to James Jones. Jones, the top rusher in Conference USA, will lose two. New Mexico has absolutely stoned the Aggie run game for the most part. Tackle made by Jackson Eck, the Lobos captain on defense.
0: Yeah, if you're going laterally with the Lobo defense, it's a recipe for disaster for your offense.
1: Four receivers set up, twins to both sides for the quarterback heading from the gun. Has some time here on second and 12. Rolling right, still looking, and he'll throw it late out of bounds as he's hit on the near sideline. Excellent hustle by Albert Tuikalau not to let him have vision all the way to the sideline.
0: Yeah, he escaped and, you know, avoided the sack, but the reality is the Lobos had great coverage in the secondary. Brawley, good to see him back in the game.
1: Third and 12 from the Aggie 18, down 14-3 late second. Mexico State quarterback Hedden fires over the middle. It's a crosser for a first down and a huge hit on A.J. Williams after he makes the grab. He'll fight through that hit to the 35-yard line to pick up a New Mexico State first down. That's a gain of 17.
2: 11,
1: cannot give
2: Williams
1: Hedden that much time.
0: And he will. If you give him any time, he's comfortable in the feet. You see the throwing ability, the confidence. He's not afraid to throw it around the yard.
1: Clock ticking down to the two-minute mark. Shotgun snap. The Lobos get pressure. Hedden late. Right sideline, and oh my goodness, Armani Arnold had two hands on that football. It was actually defended pretty well by T.J. Pride on the far sideline. As we have a stoppage here for the two-minute timeout with 1:56 on the game clock, late second quarter. The Lobos 14, New Mexico State 3. Football's better with a crisp Bud Light at your game. Keep it crisp, Lobos. Please drink responsibly. We'll take timeout. Aggie ball. 14-3 Lobos. 2 minutes to go. 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
1: 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New Mexico State with the ball at his own 35. Second and 10 with 1:56 left here in the second quarter.
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1: Lobos led 14-0 before the Aggies picked up a field goal. Each team has missed a short field goal attempt. The Aggies early missed from 27. The Lobos recently missed from 29. Pre-snap problems here. Who jumped first?
11: Full start. Offense. Number 69. 5-yard penalty. First down.
1: That's the center. The UTEP transfer, James Williams, must have done something to simulate a snap. Back them up five. 2 minute drill here for the Aggies. Now second and 15. From their own 30. Far left hash, moving left to right. Four wide receivers set up for Hedden. Inside give. Jones, nail, Jackson Eck once again. Give him four. Timeout taken.
11: Timeout. New Mexico.
1: The Lobos take this one. That'll leave him with two, Dontrell. And they're thinking about getting the ball back.
0: Correct, because the Aggies will get the ball coming out of halftime as they defer to the second half. So the Lobos are thinking, hey, can I save some time, force in the punt and have an opportunity to maybe go down and get another field goal.
1: Just looking at the top 25 and who's playing today. Last night, defending national champion Indiana got a scare from Northwestern and won 29-23. You never know from week to week. These are all Division I college football athletes.
0: Yes, they all put their pants on one leg at a time, as my guy Screech used to say in Saved by the Bell. He was like, we do. But the reality is they all play football. They're all getting paid. They're all working hard. They're all taking care of their bodies. So, and then the coaches, right? They all want to win. They all game plan. And so you got to be prepared at any given day and any given week to take care of your business.
1: Lobos, 11.5 point road favorites here in Cruces. Motion Pride right to left. That'll bring trips to the field side for the quarterback Hedden. From the gun, he fires, and another deep crosser. Diving catch made by the tight end Josiah Thomas. His third big third down conversion to the 49-yard line. And an Aggie first down pickup of 14.
0: Yep, comfortable over the middle time completion.
1: This time they'll get him. Xavier Slayton, big number 15 with the long flowing locks hanging out of the helmet. for a sack all the way back at the 40-yard line.
10: Quarterback sack for the Lobos. Number 10, Darren Agu.
1: That'll be a loss of 9.
11: Defense, number 20. 10-yard penalty and an automatic. First down.
1: Didn't see that flag, Dontrell. It's going to be a hold on Darren Agu. One of the Lobo defensive ends, that's massive.
0: I think they called it in the secondary. Longstreet was holding. I think Agu got there on the tackle, but they called secondary holding. That's why it was taking a while.
1: Well, they announced number 10.
0: Yeah, as the tackler. But I think the flag, I thought, was on Longstreet. But either way,
11: New
0: Lobos.
11: He's elected to have the clock start on the snap.
1: Makes sense. You don't often hear a defensive end called for holding.
0: Right.
1: Unless he was holding somebody, you know, trying impeding, to get off. Impeding a running back out of the backfield or something like that.
0: Yes, sir.
1: They're going to hand it off to Jones, and the Lobos blow it up. It's Xavier Slayton first, and he gets some help. It'll be a tackle for a loss of 3 as Agu finishes him off. They tried to hand off to Jones, and New Mexico with the penetration.
0: Yeah, again, you called it. Penetration kills all run plays.
10: Third first of the half. 30-second timeout.
1: The Aggies take timeout here. It is indeed Longstreet with the penalty on the hold, Dontrell. You nailed it. Did not see that, of course. Did you happen to see if he was, you know, impeding a wide receiver's progress? Or?
0: I did, and I saw the party at the quarterback by the Lobo defensive line.
1: Yeah, X and Agu. That's two plays in a row that X and Agu have been in the backfield together.
0: Yeah, exactly. And unblockable when they come or when you scheme it up correctly, but then, you know, Longstreet maybe in the slot there couldn't stay in front of somebody and held them.
1: Xavier Slayton, by the way, he has some genetics working. His older brother, Chris, 6 years older, a defensive end at Syracuse, played in the NFL with the Giants, the Bills, the Falcons, the Steelers, the Niners, and the Packers. Pre-snap problems once again. New Mexico State, real trouble here on this two-minute drill.
11: Full start. Offense, number 70. 5-yard penalty. First down.
1: So you had the center, James Williams, the first time. Now Mateo Rodriguez, the left tackle this time. Second and 18 from the Lobo 49. Game clock shows 1:28. Trips to the left, the boundary side. Now motion of man left to right. That's Libman. He'll set up slot right. Four wide receivers in the pattern. And Hedden will be brought down by Slayton. X-Man with the sack. It's his second sack of the drive. One of them was wiped out by a penalty. It's his first sack of the year. Xavier Slayton, the Idaho transfer, in the backfield.
0: Yeah, running and running and running. He tries to get out and maybe scramble, but he stayed with it. Slayton was able to pull him down and get his first sack.
1: Timeout taken once again. And we'll keep it right here.
10: Now it's time for the Opportunity Family of Services Syndicate.
1: Lobos in front, 14-3. A buck 22 left in the second quarter. It's a third and 22 for the Aggies, all the way back at their 47-yard line. Remember we talked about it early, Dontrell? If they're not pressuring Hedden, he has a chance to sit in the pocket. He hit a couple of late crossers, and you knew that was not going to be a good formula. Spence Nowinski, and right now, it's that left side of the defensive front. Slayton, the D-tackle, Agu, the D-end. Those two guys together, they are starting to wreak havoc in the Aggie backfield.
0: Yeah, they're exerting their dominance, right? They feel like they can get off the ball, be quicker to the ball, read, and then explode. And again, like I said, all season long, this defense, top 10, right? They've gotten multiple people to the point of contact. You talked about their tackling, and the reason your tackling percentages are good, Robert, the more people you have at the point of contact, the less likely that a running back or a receiver is going to undress one person because there's multiple people there.
1: X-Man told me that he can remember vividly watching his older brother Chris's high school football games when he was a kid. Chris, 6 years older than he, with the NFL career I talked about, he said that Chris taught him football and owes his career to him. And X is a player that Coach Eck and staff know very well. They had him at Idaho. That was 22, 23, and 24. And they have brought him here to New Mexico. This is second season with the Lobos. And coming off a very fine 2025 campaign, it looks like he is taking another step in his career this year, Dontrell.
0: Yeah, coming into his own, right? You kind of get comfortable with what you're doing. Now you get comfortable in a defensive scheme that works for you. And now you can just start making plays and playing football and reach your ceiling of a ceiling of a football player, whatever that may be.
1: Third and 24 is what they have it now at the 47-yard line of the Aggies on the far left hash. The Lobos have taken their second timeout. They're hoping to get the football back. The Aggies with two timeouts remaining if they could find a way to somehow keep this drive alive. Third and a lot. Far left hash. Four wide receiver set up for the quarterback heading. Claps for a shotgun snap. Drops back three steps. Fires down the middle. It's intercepted. Austin Brawley playing center field at the 30-yard line. Brawley to the 39. An interception and a return of 9 yards. And the Lobos with plenty of time. A 1:14 late second with first and 10.
0: That's exactly what you want. You're playing center field. Heading forcing it right there, trying to go the seam route, but it's a little high. Brawley just plays catch and catches maybe the easiest interception he'll have.
1: And I think Heading had Josiah Thomas open again.
0: He did.
1: But he overthrew him.
0: Yep. Got to throw that on the line, Robert. You can't drop that one in the bucket. You got to throw that a sharper line.
1: Austin Brawley with his first pick of the year. A Thorpe watch list guy, Brawley. One of the top backline defenders in all of college football. Three INTs in just four games played a season ago. Straight drop back for Falvai on the first play from scrimmage. A two-minute drill opportunity for the Lobos, and Toa is taken off. Toa banged at the midfield stripe, near side numbers, and tumbles to the 48-yard line. That'll be gained to 13, and the Lobos scramble up to the line of scrimmage. Falvai on the scramble.
0: Took a pop right there. He's running well. Got to see him get right back up.
1: Shotgun snap to Toa, and fires left side looking for DJ Darling. And Darling was running a streak, and Falvai threw the out. Incomplete.
0: It could have been a side adjust right there if Darling is looking back to see if there's a blitzing, then he needs to break that off to an out.
11: Number 81 was covered. 5-yard penalty. First down.
1: So Lobos will pick up a 5-yard penalty because they weren't lined up correctly. That meant that Baylen George was an ineligible man downfield because he was covered. Somebody on the line of scrimmage outside him. Twins to the right, single wide to the left. Bring the tight end, Keith, to the left side of the formation. And hand it off here to Buchanan. Nice spin move through the hole at the near side. Numbers to the 46-yard line.
12: On the carry.
1: Gain of 8.
12: Tackle made by number 14 for the Aggies.
1: Clock churning, 41, 40, 39 seconds. Falvai from the gun. Second down play at the 47. Toa takes off. Toa escapes. And Toa will get across the line of scrimmage for a gain of 2 to the 45. Where it'll be 3rd and 8. Another tackle for Troy Gethers. And you think that New Mexico is going to have to take a timeout here.
11: Timeout.
1: Indeed they do.
11: Their third and final of the half. 30-second timeout.
1: That leaves the Lobos with 1 and 29 seconds remaining. They'll add 1 second to the game clock. Was waiting to see what the visor for Jason Eck, the Lobo head coach, looked like today, Dontrell. We learned that he has more than a dozen of them. And he had been going with a really nice one with a cherry bill, a white front, and the Lobos script in cherry across the front. That was the visor of choice for the first three games, but the Lobos lost.
0: So he's moved on. Today has looked like a little gray one with the cherry letters. Match their pants.
1: had to change up his lunch spot with his wife on Thursday, too. And Kimberly went to Cheese and Coffee. There's a story behind that, too. Favai from the gun. Third and seven. Deep one for Darling, and he was held, and they don't throw the flag. Incomplete. And I saw a tug on Superman's cape right there from Javon Gillespie.
12: Number 14, Darling, the intended receiver.
1: It was brief, Dontrell, yes. But he held him at the hip.
12: Yeah. New Mexico.
0: And that's enough to, you know, stop maybe 3 or 4 yards, and that's where that ball was overthrown. And either way, if it's 5 yards past the line of scrimmage, it's holding.
1: Fourth and seven.
12: On the punt for the Lobos.
1: Punt formation for Michael Kern. He's been fabulous in this scenario. Already 6 pin punts inside the 20. He's also induced 6 fair catches as well. Kern, high, end over end. He's going to land this one right at the 10-yard line on the near side boundary. That's where they'll mark it. I talked with Eric Link, the Lobos' new special teams coordinator and assistant head coach. He said, that punt there is better than a touchback. In other words, I would rather see anything that pins the team inside the 20 rather than a touchback. Give your punt coverage team a chance to make a play. Do not kick it into the end zone. It's pretty cut and dry, isn't it?
0: It is. It's simple. It doesn't matter the distance. We want it down inside the 10 because it's just different for an offense coming out of the back or coming out of their end zone like that.
1: His point being that if you really try so hard to get it inside the 5,
0: mm-hmm.
1: you're going to get too many touchbacks.
0: So let's just go with the 10.
1: Not be so perfect with it.
0: Yes.
1: Inside handoff, Jones nailed.
12: Number 2, James Jones.
1: Gain of 5. Will that be the last snap of the half? It will. We're going to go to intermission. It started off with fireworks, and then the defenses took hold. A couple of missed field goals. And at intermission, Lobos 14, Aggies 3. We're at halftime. Rio Grande rivalry continues after this on the UNM Sports Radio Network.
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2: For a moment there, it looked like the Lobos might run away with this one, up 14-0 at the end of the first quarter. They have a 14-3 halftime lead, but got a little stagnant offensively. You credit New Mexico State defensively. They were better against the Lobos running backs in the second quarter. Both teams missed a field goal inside the 10-yard line, taking points off the board. And third down conversions, a presence in this game in favor of New Mexico State. Halftime, Lobos and Aggies, welcome back up to Albuquerque inside the UNM Sports Radio Network studios. I'm JJ Buck alongside the quarterback Ned James, and the halftime show is brought to you by Route 66 Casino Hotel, the official sponsor of Lobo football. Get your kicks only at Route 66 Casino Hotel. And the Lobos just 2 of 6 on third down. They're 1 of 1 on fourth down, but the Aggies, they're only 4 of 10 on third down, but they have 3 conversions over 10 yards on third down, also 2 of 2 on fourth down. And that's one of those things. They only have 3 points, but that's helped them stay alive in this game.
3: Yeah, that's what we've been looking at. We've been saying, geez, how are they completing these third downs? But you talked about it in the pregame show that they were over 50% on third down, so they've got a good third down package. But the real issue is neither team is throwing the ball very well. And so, you know, you could go, they're 4 for 10 at UNM, and then New Mexico State is 6 for 17 total. So, that, I mean, the passing game is a wash. What's been kind of remarkable, one of the things I've always said, you know, if those quarterbacks don't turn the ball over, you could still win with them if you play good defense, and they're averaging under 5 yards per play, but that's not even the issue. If Toa gets over 100 yards, they're going to win the game. He's got, you know, he had 76. I mean, if you subtract from the sacks, it's
2: so 68 yards rushing for
3: so
2: quarterback.
3: He's really doing a good job running the football, and so that's what's keeping them ahead in this game. You know, just the one turnover by New Mexico State, but it's just really an even game if you really look at it, other than the turnover, because the special teams haven't been that great other than Beltran for us. So, and we talked about that. We said it was going to be a defense special teams type of game, and we were just going to see how they went on offense, because we were expecting this offense to kind of flash for New Mexico State, but they haven't really flashed like I thought they would. Now, they've been okay, but they just haven't flashed like I thought they would with the big passes, other than, you know, the completions on third down.
2: Yeah, and it's been over the middle. The Lobos have done a good job on the perimeter with New Mexico State not able to push the football down the field, but it's been Josiah Thomas, the tight end. He has 3 receptions for 43 yards, and he's been the one making the big plays on third down.
3: Yeah, and so it doesn't matter. They're converting on these big third downs, and that's just, you know, you wonder, you know, what, you know, we got to maybe borrow some of their tricks on third down to get these conversions, because it's really kind of helping their cause. But, you know, we knew that we were going to run the ball, and we really got on top of them. I was really surprised how we pushed them around up front in the running game early on in this game. You know, the passing stuff is starting to show up with us. I mean, we've had, you know, a couple good plays by Troy O'Meary. Once again, he's got a drop again. You know, he's not – you know, he's got to be a little bit more efficient in his catching efficiency if this team is going to be successful.
2: Had the offensive pass interference on the fade he caught in the end zone, which took points off the board because Lobos missed the field goal following that. And then for Fa'avai, he's 4 of 10 passing for 56 yards. But the reason he has all the snaps except the one, it was James Lobstein came in a goal line package, it's his legs right now. And they want the quarterback to run in this offense. And Toa has 9 carries for 68 yards because New Mexico State, in the second quarter, they did a little bit better against the Lobos' run, which it kind of just led to some long down and distances where Toa had to take off. But Kiefer Sibley is averaging 9.4 yards per carry on just 5 carries for 47 yards. Scott Trey Humphrey is 5.9, 7 for 41. Got to get back to the running backs.
3: Right. But yet still, I mean, they're not

0: They don't like the fact that Doe is running. He just is running because he's running in passing situations. They're either dropping back. They're not, you know, giving him run plays per se at the quarterback position. He's scrambles. Just taking off and running. And if you can get that quarterback over 100 yards in rushing and he's not turning it over, I mean, you got something there. You got something cooking. And so I think that's where I, you know, the Lobos are ahead 14-3. Like, you know, the special teams, the kicking. I don't see wind. I don't know if that's an issue, but these guys missing these chip shot field goals is an issue. But, you know, this is a pretty even game, in my opinion. The one turnover by New Mexico State, because they're getting the total number of plays that both teams are running are about the same. And so when you have the total number of plays being the same, it's typically an even game if you don't turn it over. They've only turned it over once. I thought the special teams, we got a little bit of an edge on them because of Beltran. Other than that, you know, it's a pretty even game. And we're going to see the second half. New Mexico State's going to get the ball to start the second half. We're going to see what's going to happen because something's got to give with this passing game. I mean, we've shut down their passing game pretty good this first half. But will they break out the second half? That's where we're going to see if our defense can hold up. We've been pretty steady all season long on defense, but can we hold them in that big explosive passing game that they have in the second half?
1: Lobo fans, join us for Lobo Talk at Sandia Sports Bar and Grill. Come meet head coach Jason Eck every Tuesday at 7 p.m. for the live broadcast of Lobo Talk, Sandia Resort and Casino, close to home, far from ordinary. And that Lobo defense has held Aggie quarterback Trey Hedden to just 6 completions on 17 attempts, 89 yards, had an interception there late in the first half on the 3rd-and-21 throw. Austin Brawley with the NIT. And James Jones had a 54-yard rush. And outside of that, he only has 13 yards on 7 carries.
0: Yeah, and he's a talented player. And, you know, the second half will tell a lot. These offenses and these defenses, we're going to see what they're made of because we're going to see if they're going to be able to get some passes. I know Sessions, the safety, he's made some good – he's knocked down some pretty critical
1: almost
0: pass
1: had
0: plays.
1: A pick.
0: Yeah, he almost had a pick, and he's pretty good back there. We're going to see if we get Luke Moga, if we get a sign of Luke Moga, if this passing game doesn't pick up, will Coach go to, you know, his backup relief pitcher in this situation? But, like I said, it's a pretty even Steven game, if you ask me. I think they're, you know, both teams are playing, you know, pretty much the way they typically play. It's a pretty balanced, you know, run-pass ratio. They've done a little bit of tempo, but not really too much offensively at New Mexico State. But, you know, this second half is going to be critical. The penalties, I thought New Mexico State was a little bit ahead of us in penalties, but they're not. We're ahead of them penalty-wise. So some of those things I think we're going to have to see cleaned up in the second half. But other than that, a pretty even Steven game, except that we have the score.
1: 7 penalties for 50 yards for the Lobos, 4 for 30 for the Aggies in the first half. New Mexico is 2 of 3 in the red zone, scored 2 touchdowns, missed the field goal. The Aggies, 1 of 2 in the red zone. They kicked the field goal and missed a field goal inside the 10. Offense a little rough for both teams. Now, the Lobos, when they got their 2 touchdowns, of course, it was running the football, leaned on Scott Trey Humphrey, who got into the end zone. He showed some nice burst in his carries. But again, it's you get to that ground game. As you said, with Toa leading the way rushing, a lot of that came from passing situations that weren't there. His touch is better, but you saw that on the Baylen George completion. But still, it's one read or a deep ball, and then he takes off. So it's still a young man learning the quarterback position.
0: Yeah, and New Mexico State really wants to speed him up. They really want Toa to have to pass, and so they're trying to get the game going fast. They just can't get it going fast. Yeah. You know, the time of possession, we have the time of possession because we've had the ball. We're kind of slow pacing the ball down the field. We're getting the same number of plays, but they want to speed the game up, and they haven't been able to do that. And so I think that's where, you know, we have an advantage, and that's why we have the 14-3 lead. And the fact that we marched the ball down the field those first couple drives, and they weren't able to stop us. I thought they played really soft up front with our run game. They just couldn't get it figured out. Now, you know, we came back to earth as we got later on in this game. But, you know, it's just really a good game, really a good physical football game. I mean, you know, it's a rivalry game. I'm sure they're disappointed they didn't get any points. They, you know, tried the field goals twice, only made one. We've tried, you know, and we missed. So, I mean, I think at the end of the day, you know, this second half with them getting the ball it's gonna, you know, if the game plays like it played the first half, we should see a better second half from both of these teams.
1: 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We throw it back down to Las Cruces after this for the second half. Robert Portnoy and Dontrell Moore, we will be back with you after the game. And this is Lobo Football on the UNM Sports Radio Network.
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6: We're back at Agnew Memorial Stadium in Las Cruces. Final minutes of halftime festivities in the Rio Grande rivalry. It is year number 133 of this storied rivalry that dates back to January 1st, New Year's Day of 1894, when New Mexico won 18-6 in the first ever meeting between the schools. It is meeting number 116 in a series dominated by the Lobos. New Mexico has won more than 67% of the time, looking for their third straight in this series, their sixth in the last eight played, and their ninth in the last 12 played. 38-20 win in Albuquerque last year for the Lobos after falling behind in the second quarter, 17-7. Our halftime score, Lobos 14, Aggies 3, as we await third quarter action to commence. Alongside broadcast partner Dontrell Moore, I'm Robert Portnoy. I was thinking about the giveaway takeaway number, Dontrell, and the Lobos have been incredible in that category. They have yet to turn it over, and they've taken it away 11 times. They're number one in FBS in takeaways. They're number one in FBS in the plus-minus, the turnover margin. Now, New Mexico State has the longest streak in college football currently. 19 consecutive games played with a takeaway. You feel like it's going to take a big play one way or the other in this game to tip the scales. Right now, it's still in doubt, an 11-point margin. But the Aggies, they need an extra possession to get back in it. And the Lobos could really put their foot on the Aggies' throat if they could take one away from New Mexico State.
7: Yeah, if they're able to score, stop them here, take it away, and then, like you said, put one in the end zone where they've kind of struggled to do that on points off turnovers right after the turnover, they feel like they could actually seize control of this football game. Whereas if the Aggies think they could score here, right, and then force the Lobos into a turnover, they feel like they're right back in this football game and, you know, with an entire half to play. So we'll see what transpires, Robert, in this second half. But again, you're absolutely right. Turnover, or a single turnover, is going to affect this football game.
6: Let's talk about the Lobos' improvement on defense for just a moment, Dontrell. You think back to the 24 season, Bronco Mendenhall's only year as the Lobo head man. His team won five games. He bolted for Utah State after just 12 months in Albuquerque. His defense was awful. The Lobos gave up 492 yards per game. First year under Lobo head football coach Jason Eck last season, New Mexico knocked more than 150 yards off of that total. Last year, UNM gave up just 341 yards per game. That 150.2 yards improvement was number two in all of FBS from 24 to 25. You think you make an improvement like that, and it's very hard to do something that significant again year to year? Well, so far, through three games, the Lobos have done it. The 25 team, they gave up 341. Coming into today, the 26 defense is giving up just 201 per game. That's an improvement of almost 141 yards from last year. 10th best in FBS. I think as the competition ramps up, that number, the yards per game defensively allowed, could grow. But still, remarkable what Spence Nowitzki, the defensive coordinator, and Coach X defenses have done.
7: Absolutely remarkable. You highlighted the transition or the leap from year to year. And I just think what's comfortable about this defense is they're locked in. They have a year under Spence's defense, and they're flying around the football, and they're just confident.
6: Charles Steinkamp, the fifth-year Lobo, the Los Alamos native, a New Mexican through and through, and cherry and silver, born and raised, a legacy Lobo. Kicks that one 7 yards deep into the Aggie end zone to our left. New Mexico State, after winning that coin toss and deferring to the second half, will get the ball first to start the second half. They're down 14-3. Troy Hedden was just 6 of 17 passing in the first half for 89 yards. The one pick by Austin Brawley. Play fake, and Hedden wants to throw. Hedden with a deep hitch. He's got his man. It's caught at the 42-yard line. T.K. King. So far, King has been very quiet, but they'll give him progress to the 42. That's a gain of 17. Their top pass catcher and one of the team captains with his 15th grab of the year, Austin Brawley, with the tackle.
7: Yeah, King's averaging almost 80 yards per game, Robert. They're going to try to get him going. Lobos have done a great job in that first half of keeping him under wraps. But if you give Hedden and King an opportunity, they are very explosive.
6: He started at Tech 2 years. Then he went to Wyoming one season. This is his second year as an Aggie. Nearly 600 receiving yards a year ago. 41 catches. Handoff. It's James Jones. Jones tries
0: number
6: the left
0: two,
6: side for
0: James
6: four.
0: Jones
6: to
0: the
6: 46. We'll bring up second down and six.
0: Tackle made by 46, Jake DeVos.
6: Jake DeVos.
0: Second and six for the Aggies.
6: A redshirt freshman from Oregon. Credited with the tackle for the Lobos. Voss checks out to the far sideline. Second and six for the Aggies, their own 46. Right in the New Mexico State logo near midfield. This one fired right side, diving interception. Tavian Combs, three consecutive games with an INT. The Lobos' seventh-year safety has been magnificent in early 2026.
7: Roberts, like you watched a football game or two, you called it the turnover battle and how the Lobos did it really well.
6: Second takeaway of the day for the Lobos, and how has Tavian been doing his thing, Dontrell?
7: Yeah, it's probably recognition for me. He's dropping to his zone. He keeps his eye on the quarterback and then breaks on it. Exactly what you teach. If you got to know where they're going to go, they're going to sit down. He jumps in the lane to get 2 weeks in a row.
6: Lobo fans, take your fandom to the next level. Well, nice, cold, refreshing Pepsi, official sponsor of your Lobos. Fa'avaya's quarterbacked every snap today. The two-quarterback system is out. Game four, Fa'avai's game. Lobos 2-1, looking for a victory in the Rio Grande rivalry to move to 3-1 on the year. Motion Sibley across the formation and handed to Sibley on jet motion. He'll turn the right corner up the far sideline to midfield. Tiptoes out of bounds there. Gain of five. Sibley has great feet. He also has good speed.
7: Yeah, you saw it right there. There's a flag on the Lorenzo Smith. Looks like there's a flag on the far side, but you saw the patience and then the acceleration to make what I thought would be a minimal gain.
8: Holding. Offense. Number six. 10-yard penalty. First down.
6: That will negate what would have been in the books as a 5-yard completion. Sophomore wide receiver Zyle Smith called for holding on the edge. So first and 15 for the Lobos from their 40. Twins to left, single wide to the right. Fa'avai from the gun. Single setback is Scatrie Humphrey. Nope, it's Kiefer Sibley. To the left of the quarterback, Fa'avai. Well, we have a brief moment. The officials have stopped play. Fa'avai, if you subtract out the carries that equate to his sacks, he was sacked five times last week by Oklahoma, and you subtract the more than 30 yards of losses from those sacks, the eight times that he rushed the ball when he wasn't sacked, because there weren't any designed runs last week, he gained 51 yards, Dontrell. That's an average of nearly 6.5 per carry. We've already seen what he can do today when he scrambles.
7: He's dynamic in that regard. And again, you couple that with the throwing ability and, you know, the increased confidence with more reps.
6: Something's wrong. I wonder if it's a play clock situation, game timer situation. The officials have stopped things again. They're going to continue to try to figure this out. It's the spot. They have the spot wrong.
8: The position of the ball is being adjusted. Because the spot of the foul was incorrect. It's first down.
6: So it backs up the Lobos three more yards. That infraction on that play, the holding on Zyle Smith measured from the spot of the foul. So first and 18. Play fake. Fa'avai rolling left. Throws it into the flat. This is caught. And skipping out of bounds near side is Zyle Smith.
0: Pass is complete to number six.
6: See where they mark him.
0: Zyle Smith.
6: 43-yard line. Pickup of six.
7: Yeah. And not much doing right there, but still for me is the decision-making right there. You get it out of your hand. You don't take the sack. You pick up a few of those yards back, and you live to fight another day. Again, so much about playing quarterback at this level, Robert, is making good decisions. That's why Jack was so good in this situation, because he was such a winner and confident. And that's what the Lobos hope they get, somebody who's confident.
6: Talking about Jack Lane, the Lobos starting quarterback last year. They're going to try a sweep right side with Scatrie Humphrey, and the Aggies string it out. Nothing there. Chance Barron, the Willside linebacker, first in, and several Aggies in pursuit.
0: Number 10, Chance Barron.
6: So third and 14.
7: Yeah, again, going lateral are the Lobos there. That helps the Aggies. They want you to go lateral so they can get safety and numbers to the ball.
6: You know, the Lobos have been whistled now eight times, Dontrell, for 60 penalty yards. They have shot themselves in the foot on this drive. The holding penalty, the big one. Buchanan, the tailback for Fa'avai. Four wide receivers in the pattern for Toa. Rolling to his left with plenty of time. He's got a wide open man. It's Zyle Smith. Hits him on the run at the 27. Zyle tackled at the 21. Fa'avai on the scramble. And a huge one to Zyle Smith down to the 21-yard line. That'll be a pickup of 38.
7: Yeah, and that's what you have Toa in the game for, that ability to stay open, to stay ready, to look out and run. That's the thing when you talk about Devin Dampier. You talked about them two being together or similar skill set. That's what it is right there, the ability to throw it on the run.
6: Fa'avai with an empty backfield right now. Sibley is split wide right. Might see a motion back into the backfield here. Let's see. Nope, they're going to do a design quarterback run to the boundary side behind the tight end, Cade Keith. And Fa'avai gets two. Yeah, we'll call it two. To the 19-yard line, second and eight.
7: Gathers came downhill right there and put a pop on Fa'avai. That's two hits, Robert. Right, we talked about taking care of your big toys.
0: Second down and eight.
7: Two really big hits on Toa today on design runs.
6: Kind of scary for sure. They will limit the exposure for Toa. Tailback sets up behind Toa in the pistol. And he gets it. It's Humphrey straight up the middle. And the Lobos, big men, moving the pile. This will be a first down inside the 10-yard line and down to the 9. That's a gain of 10. And the last 4 was a rugby scrum.
7: Yeah, sometimes you just got to get nasty. You get Scotchery in there. He's powering it. He's behind his pads, which means he's running with forward lean. And it's delivering the blow, and then the big guys get in there. It's a funny, it wasn't a thing, and now it's just a thing where you can get behind them and push them forward and keep the ball moving and pick up extra yards.
6: Talking with Scott Trey Humphrey, Dontrell, he picked up strength and speed this past offseason, and he's healthy. That's the biggest thing. Had the high ankle sprain against UCLA early last year. It dogged him the rest of the year. First and goal from the nine. Pistol set up for Fa'avai. Hand off again to Humphrey. Scott Trey bounces it to the left and is down near the six. Gain of three. Humphrey. Second and goal.
7: Yeah, injuries, Robert, they just this can derail your dreams, derail your hard work. And so, like you said, good to see him healthy, moving his feet on the previous run, just, you know, faster, stronger, and getting the opportunity to be the leader in this backfield.
6: Scott Trey scored five times last year. He's already scored twice today to bring his rush touchdown total to five this season. Could it be a hat trick this afternoon in Cruces? Humphrey behind Fa'avai in the pistol. And it's another chance for Scott Trey off left tackle. Inside the five, down near the three. It'll be gain of three. Third down and goal coming up. That tackle from Sone Alpiu, that four-year starter and one of the captains on the defense for New Mexico State.
0: It's third.
6: What's your play call here, Dontrell?
7: Just power.
6: They got the heavy package. Yep. This is the Thor package.
7: Yep. Maybe a pull with Toa to the outside.
6: Jojo Mataotia and Brett Carhu, the lead blockers. Give it to Humphrey. Scott Trey will be stoned this time. Fourth and goal. Brad Vislacel from his defensive end spot and Henry Davis next to him at D tackle. Combined on the hit.
7: Yeah, again, they left the end man on the line of scrimmage, and he just comes down really hard whenever his guy does it, blocks down, and so it's hard. You're hoping that the ball hits up in there, but here we go. You trust your defense. Offense going on fourth and short.
6: Fa'avai, the quarterback. Fourth and goal inside the four. Fa'avai under center. I formation, Humphrey the tailback. Play fake. Fa'avai went to throw. Wide open, Carhu. Touchdown, Lobos. They'll say 4 yards. Fa'avai to the defensive end, Brett Carhu for six.
7: That's the play they went to, Robert. Remember in the first quarter that Fa'avai missed them wide open. They come back to it, and it's wide open. A strike, touchdown, Lobos. Great call, great execution.
6: PAT pending for Grant Glasgow. Outstanding start to the third quarter for the Lobos. That was a grinder of a drive. Took 6 minutes off the play clock, the game clock, excuse me. Glasgow strikes it clean, and the PAT splits the pipes. And the Lobos go in front 21-3. Midpoint of the third quarter in Las Cruces in the Rio Grande rivalry on the UNM Sports Radio Network.
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6: 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So 7:42 left, third quarter. Lobos 21, Aggies 3. a touchdown pass of officially 3 yards from Fa'avai to Brett Carhu. Yes, the defensive lineman playing fullback. 10 plays, 55 yards, 5 minutes and 52 seconds. And I said quarterback Fa'avai has taken every snap. He has been the starting single caller and started every series and taken all but 2 snaps. Those 2 taken by James Loebstein, your running quarterback who often plays in short yardage for the Lobos and has been the quarterback for 2 snaps here this afternoon. So Charles Steenkamp will kick it away from right to left. And not quite a mile high like in Albuquerque, but enough elevation here in Cruces that Steenkamp and Glasgow have been burying these kickoffs for the Lobos 7, 8, 9 yards deep into the paint. Steenkamp hits this one about 3 yards deep, and the Aggies are going to bring it out. And up the near right number to the 20 and to the 23 for Ty King. Tackled there. And that's where the Aggies will start their possession. DK King, the Houston, Texas native. At some point, and we've been hearing it, Dontrell, Nusenda Credit Union, a proud supporter of the Lobos. 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Those shots over the top to King, where have those been?
7: I think Coach Spence Nowinski, the defense coordinator for the Lobos, has game planned for that. He's had a safety over the top. They haven't had a lot of time. And the Lobo corners have been up to the task, Robert.
6: I think the Aggies need to get King the football somehow. And they had him in motion that time, but it's a false start.
8: False start. False start. Offense. Number 66. 5-yard penalty. First down.
6: That's Caleb Pye from the right tackle. And that is the Aggies' 5th penalty for 35 yards. And the problem if you're New Mexico State is you now have fallen behind 3 possessions. It becomes almost a throw every down kind of game at some point, and you don't want to do that with New Mexico and Spence Nowinski. Here comes MacGyver on the pressure. The ball is out. This is a free football, and diving on it on the right side numbers for New Mexico, Elijah Brody, the local Albuquerque product, the Lobos' 2nd turnover of the day.
7: Yeah. You see it right there. They're hustling, getting to the quarterback. The ball knocks out, runs the former high school quarterback for his dad in West Mesa, Mr. Brody, hustling right there and scoops up the fumble.
6: How about that? Elijah Brody started with his dad at Cleveland. Dad goes to West Mesa. He goes to quarterback for dad at West Mesa, follows him there to finish his high school career. He arrived at UNM as a quarterback, Dontrell. He was a Wildcat QB initially under then-head coach Danny Gonzalez. He moves then to wide receiver and then safety. Those 2 changes under Bronco Mendenhall. And now, linebacker and D-end for Coach Yak. Kiefer Sibley on the carry on 1st and 10 at the Aggie 17. And Sibley's going to get 2 to the 15-yard line, 2nd and 8.
7: It's such an odd thing, all the thing that you said, right? He was a really good high school quarterback, not just a quarterback. So it's just crazy to see his transformation and getting the opportunity. His dad and I obviously played together as a Lobo, my fullback.
6: Landrick.
7: Great friend, Landrick Brody, yes, sir. And great to see him get the fumble recovery there.
6: He was his district's basketball player of the year. He was the Journal's player of the year as a junior in football. Just a phenomenal high school athlete.
7: Yep.
6: Play fake. He fires. Near left hash. That's Tyel Smith. Caught at the 8-yard line. Just shy of the first down. Gain of 7, 3rd and 1.
7: Yeah, great throw right there. Just a timing route. Not a whole bunch of yards going on, but just great timing. Get it out of your hand quickly. Decisively play where, or decisively go and throw where you need to. And that's what he did on that play.
6: Third and one. Just inside the Aggie 9. Lobo ball. Loebstein ended quarterback. Tailback Humphrey to his right. Motion Kadir Jope across the formation. QB power, and a flag comes out as Loebstein powers into the end zone for a New Mexico touchdown. Will this stand? If it does, it's a 9-yard Lobo rushing touchdown for James Loebstein.
8: Offside. Defense. Number 15. Penalty is declined. Result of the play is a touchdown.
6: Loebstein delivers from 9 yards out, and it's 27-3 New Mexico.
7: Think about it. He comes in the game. You know what he's going to do. It's going to be some motion. They're going to do a, you know, he's going to run the quarterback draw, and good luck trying to stop it.
6: Glasgow on for the PAT. Sudden change. Lobo takeaway. Lobo touchdown. Trouble for the Aggies. Glasgow strikes one cleanly, and it splits the uprights once again. Has not missed a PAT this year. New Mexico 28 and the Aggies 3 with 6:03 left in the third. And New Mexico is pouring it on mid-third in the Rio Grande rivalry. Timeout on the field. Lobo football on UNM Sports Radio Network.
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6: 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Quick strike. Three plays, 17 yards. Loebstein, 9-yard rushing touchdown. The Lobos take the turnover, the sack, forced fumble, and recovery to the house. Loebstein with his third rushing touchdown of the year on the QB power. Welcome back in, my broadcast partner, Dontrell Moore. I'm Robert Portnoy. The snowball, that proverbial snowball, Dontrell, is rolling downhill right now for New Mexico. And it's getting bigger and bigger, and the Aggies are getting caught in the avalanche. Right now, you feel like the Aggies have to throw in every down, and we were talking about that when it was 21-3. Now it's 28-3.
7: Yeah, after the fumble there and then the, you know, punch in by Loebstein, is 28-3, and now the Aggies are behind the eight ball even more, and they're going to have to throw the ball, which they want to do. They enjoy throwing the football. They've thrown it around. We actually thought they'd do it more and be more successful, if I'm being honest. But the Lobos have been up to the task that they've kind of been all year, figuring out a way to stymie defenses at what they do well. So now, again, it's incumbent upon the Lobos to see how they want to finish this game. Do they want to let them back in? Do they want to give up big plays? I know they don't. So they're going to have to come after it, keep the hammer down.
6: Interesting. Head coach Tony Sanchez of the Aggies said, quote, Oklahoma played so much 12 personnel, they let UNM sit in the box all day, kind of played into New Mexico's hands.
7: Yes.
6: Well, if that's the case, and that's why the Lobos were able to stop the run last week and force Oklahoma to throw, it's really gotten away from the Aggies here today, because now you feel like Spence DeWissey can scheme it up. His dynamic defensive line is winning the line of scrimmage, and it's pin your ears back and convention at the quarterback.
7: Literally, it's where they want to be. They want to go in our strength. You're going to have 12 personnel, one back, two tight ends. We're going to have people in the box and go play football.
6: DeMonte is the quarterback as he replaces Hedden. An inside James give Jones to James Jones for a pickup of three. Kind of give him four to the 29. Adam DeMonte, this is his third collegiate stop. Started at Northern Arizona, a season there. A year at Arizona where he did not play. First year as an Aggie last season. He's a senior from Gilbert, Arizona. Adam DeMonte. Three-step drop. Fires over the middle. He gets the deep crosser, and it's caught. It's the tight end again, Thomas. And Thomas up the near side numbers to the 35-yard line of the low booms. 38 yards on that connection.
7: Yeah, Thomas has been the guy today, Robert. He's been open over the middle, that deep crossing route. Haven't been able to stay with him other than that.
6: Frankie Edwards helps on the tackle. You can see Jaden Flaker, one of the Lobos' nickels. He and Drew Speech share that position. It's going to be a tough ask for Flaker to chase the tight end Thomas at 6'2", 215. That's Thomas. Flaker, he's a run support guy. You know, Flaker had a great comment. He played a terrific game, by the way, against Oklahoma last week. There was so much run, run, run. He said that he and Speech are thunder and lightning at that nickel position, where Flaker brings the thunder. He's the run support guy. Speech is the guy with the 23-mile-an-hour straight-line speed. I think it's a great moniker and a great nickname for those two guys at that position. But Thomas and Flaker, that's a mismatch that the Aggies want.
7: Correct.
6: Here's Thomas motioning and a handoff inside. And it's Jones. Jones will get three.
0: James Jones
6: to the Lobo 33.
7: And to your point, Robert, the reason the Aggies want that is because Lightning is going to be one, you know, less inclined to run with somebody who's fast. You know, Speech is the cover guy who's faster, like you said. And Lightning, if you're asking him to cover Thomas, who's been open all day today, it's a tall ask. But he has to be able to do both at this level.
6: Second and eight. Lobo 34. Empty backfield for Hedden. Motion King across the formation. Excuse me, the quarterback is DeMonte. And he fires, there's King. King with the grab. Out of bounds, far side. 30-yard line. Gain of six. Tackle made by Armani Arnold.
0: By number eight, Armani Arnold.
6: DeMonte can throw it. He threw for 311 yards against Middle Tennessee State last year. Two touchdowns, also two picks. 29 of 44. With the tight end in motion into the backfield and a play fake, they'll set up the wide receiver screen on the jailbreak, and Jackson X sniffs it out, and A.J. Williams III buried 11, after a gain of one.
7: Yeah, just trying to get the play out quickly, get it to a playmaker. But the Lobos team speed and play recognition is special this year.
6: Big fourth down right here. Aggies, they can't use 3 points. They need six. Fourth and three, Lobo 29. Stack twins to the left, split twins to the right. Single setback to the quarterback's left. Adam DeMonte, the signal caller. Motion Pride across the formation. He'll set up slot left after motioning back. The slant is behind the intended receiver and through the hands of T.K. King. Incomplete. And the Lobos turn him over on downs.
7: Yeah, he wouldn't have maybe had the first down, but the ball was a little behind him, and then Edwards ran through the ball carrier, making sure nothing was going to happen right there, and the Lobos turn them over on downs.
6: Timeout on the field. We'll take it with them. Inside the three-minute mark, late third. Lobos 28, Aggies 3. Lobo ball at their own 29 on the other side on the UNM Sports Radio Network.

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3: 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All you can eat flavor, just minutes from UNM. A chance, perhaps, for the Lobos to drive a stake into the heart of the Aggies here late third quarter. They turn over New Mexico State on downs, and Dontrell, we got to see the replay on the CBS National Network feed. It looked like Jackson X drop and Reed forced that throw from Demonte to be behind. How did it change the play?
4: So the way it changed the play is that the Demonte is expecting to throw that ball in front of the receiver, right? But if Jackson X drops correctly into his zone where he's supposed to be, the bracket coverage, and there's only a small window, and you have to throw it to the outside and hope that your receiver can make a catch, and he wasn't able.
3: It forced T.K. King to turn around, literally, and he couldn't make the grab. Play fake, and they're going to take a deep shot. They've got Beilen George wide open. It's cut at the 30. George makes a man miss, cuts it inside, breaks another tackle, spins down inside the 5, and down to the 3-yard line. 57 yards, Fovai to George.
4: There you have it right there. So much for run the football and close it out and do that. They're going for the out and up, the double move, and a dot by Toa Favai. An absolute dot on the out and up.
5: The ruling on the previous play that the runner did not step out of bounds is under further review.
3: Let's see if George might have stepped out of bounds back here, say at the 20 or the 18 or the 19. They cut away from the replay on the big board. Okay, we're going to maybe get a chance to see it on the CBS Sports Network feed. But if it stands, the Lobos have first and goal.
4: What a throw, Robert. He absolutely dropped it in the bucket.
3: What do you see right there on the boundary, on the big board, Dontrell? They just showed us the look.
4: He's out.
3: Okay. So that'll take about 17 yards off the catch.
4: I mean, it's hard to tell, but it looked like he stepped on the line. If there's not any space.
3: Got to be definitive video evidence,
4: yeah.
3: Right?
4: And maybe they don't have it. Maybe we'll get a look right here.
3: Watching the replay on our CBS Sports Network feed via the internet. It's his left foot, Dontrell, right there. It's at the 19. What do you see?
4: So right there, it's not definitive, but it looked like it could be...
3: Here's another look.
4: Y'all here. There.
3: Oh, the field judge is blocking
4: Correct.
3: The view from that angle. Here we go from the other end zone camera.
4: See, right there, it looks like it's out. But.
3: The question is the outside of the foot on the ground?
4: Above, hovering yeah. above, exactly.
3: Yeah. The toe is on the ground, and that's on the green. Is the pinky toe, literally, is the outside of his left foot on the white? If they decide yes, then he's out of bounds. If it stands, it's first and goal inside the 3. Otherwise, you're going to bring it out to the 19-yard line. And absolutely, the field judge, he's the closest man on the field to the play, 3 yards away, standing just outside the white paint. He's got a good view, and he ruled him in bounds.
4: He did. He was looking right at you. You can see his eyes right there on the replay. He's looking right down at his foot as they're taught to do. Actually talked to one of the line judges, the head judges. on the field today. They were talking about kind of their process and stuff. It's pretty cool to hear.
3: Man, they've just zoomed in, and I don't know. Like, is that definitive evidence that he's out?
5: After further review, the ruling on the field is upheld. First down.
3: It is not. Ruling on the field upheld. There was not clear, irrefutable video evidence to change that call.
4: And I like the call.
3: Wouldn't have liked it if you're on the other side.
4: Yeah, prove it.
3: First and goal from the three.
4: I just like that they stayed with the call because there was nothing to change.
3: Love it.
4: Or not enough evidence to change, I should say.
3: Lobos go heavy here. Pistol set up. Tailback Sibley. And Sibley is in from 3 yards out. No contact on Sibley till the goal line. Lobo touchdown.
4: Yep, and that's exactly what you want as an offensive lineman. I say it, right? Your running back doesn't get touched till the end zone. You get a plus on the play.
3: Oh, boy. This is a 21-point third quarter blitz by New Mexico to take total command of this game. PAT to make it 35-3, Lobos. Glasgow on for the PAT. Another clean strike and still perfect on point after touchdowns. Glasgow, fifth of the day, 15 of 15 on extra points this year. We're going to keep it right here. That Lobo drive was a quick strike. Two plays, 71 yards, just 45 seconds off the clock. The big play, Fa'avai to Baylen George. A 60-yard connection, 68-yard connection, and the Lobos pay it off on the touchdown run for Sibley. The rushing touchdown for Kiefer Sibley, that's his second of the year. Having himself a heck of a campaign.
4: I love the throw again. Being critical of Toa. You know, the first three games, some throws that kind of got away from him.
3: And fair criticism?
4: Sure. Yeah, just and timing and rushing himself in the pocket, but he looked comfortable there. He pumped the out. The DB broke on the out, and George ran underneath a great ball, a great throw from Toa.
6: Today's contestant is Adrian. We'll have three attempts to make a 20-yard field goal.
3: Well, the Lobos now have three turnovers down trail and doing a much better job turning them into points. The Lobos, three total turnovers, the two picks, the fumble recovery, 14 points off those turnovers, and there, though it doesn't go in the book as a turnover, you turn them over on downs, and you're in the end zone just a couple of plays later.
4: Yep, that's what you have to do. Turn those points, turn those turnovers into points, and that's a recipe for winning football.
3: How about plus 14 on the turnover margin? In your fourth game of the year? That is absurd.
4: And I think what's incredible about that is what it was last year.
3: Right.
4: That's what's insane to me.
3: Here's an amazing stat. Seven games into the season, the Lobos were minus 12
4: last
3: in turnovers last year. Over the last five, they went plus six. So last six games, because the Lobos played 13, right? Because the bowl game.
4: Okay.
3: So the last six games. So this is game four. So that's 10 games, right? You went plus six to finish the year last year. Now you're
4: plus 14.
3: 14. So that's plus 20 over the last 10 games. Six to end last season, four to start this year. That's two turnovers a game.
4: That's winning football.
3: Plus two per game.
4: That's winning football. I mean, that, and then you figure out a way to kind of put a few more of those in the end zone.
3: Yep. Last week, by the way, was the first time the Lobos won the turnover battle and lost under Coach Eck. They were 8-0 before that.
4: Won the turnover battle and lost.
3: And lost the game. Yep. The Lobos won the turnover battle 3-0, but lost the game 14-6. Another touchback on the kickoff, and the Aggies will have it on the far left hash at the 25, and they're behind the 8-ball now, 35-3, Lobos. Another Steinkamp kickoff deep into the end zone. Tailback is Jones. The quarterback, DeMonte, rolling right. Fires right. That's caught. King nailed at the 33-yard line. Flying in for the hit was Ja Torres. It'll be a gain of 8.
4: Yeah, he was. He finished that tackle with the aggression.
3: Authority. Ja, by the way, has a newborn son with his girlfriend, Neve. We'll tell you about him. Inside give. Jones will pick up the first down.
6: Number two.
3: Gain of 3. Mercury Swain brings him down. First down, Aggies. So, newborn son. Josiah Monroe Torres. Mercury 7 pounds, Swain. 9 ounces, 20 inches in length. Born July 9 in Ja's hometown of Baltimore, Maryland. He and girlfriend Neve and the baby living in Albuquerque. How cool is that? Throw over the middle to the back.
6: Pass is complete.
3: That's Jones.
6: Jones.
3: Gain of 6.
6: Tackle made.
3: It'll be second down and 4.
6: For the Lobos.
3: Tackled by C.J. McBean. One of the players of the game last week in Norman. 6 tackles, 2 TFLs, a PBU for McBean. His dad is Jamaican-born, Dontrell. How about that? His father, Howard, is from Jamaica. Came to the U.S. in 02. Play fake, throw, near sideline, caught, tackle broken, another broken, and a great pursuit tackle by Jackson Eck to bring down the receiver, Terrion Graves. But that's a chain mover for the Aggies to the Lobo 42, Terrion New Mexico Graves. State first down. That'll be a pickup
6: tackle
3: of 15.
6: By number 6, Jackson Eck.
3: We knew that the Aggies were going to be in a lot of trips and sometimes even 4 wide. Now, they'll go zone read. And here's DeMonte turning the right corner. And Ja Torres delivering another blow after a gain of 7 on the near sideline to the 35. Wow.
4: He's frustrated at those guys.
3: My, oh, my. He's bringing the hammer today. And he's got a little bit of that Troy Polamalu look to him, right? With the hair out of the back of the helmet.
4: Back, yeah.
5: That's the end.
3: Third quarter coming to a close. Aggie ball when we come back. They've got a second and short at the Lobo 36. All Lobos through 3. New Mexico 35. New Mexico State 3 on the UNM Sports Radio Network.
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0: And then Torres just shellacking a couple on a couple plays. I mean, literally looked like a safety coming downhill.
1: Too much to conjure up Troy Polamalu, or was that
0: way,
1: all right?
0: Way too much.
1: Okay.
0: Yeah. No,
1: I figured you'd feel that way. That's my Steeler, leanings.
0: Of course.
1: Yeah.
0: I get it.
1: Ball's at the 36 of the Lobos. Aggie ball, far right hash. Lobo 36, just inside it. 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Rough day for Trey Hedden, the starting quarterback of the Aggies. 7 of 19, 2 picks, just 106, and out of the game in the third quarter on his home field. It's Adam DeMonte now. DeMonte will throw. That's the jailbreak screen, and there's no room for King. Drew Speech blew it up, and Jackson Eck made the tackle.
0: Yeah, again, they're trying to get their playmaker, King, the ball in space, but the Lobo defense is just flying around.
1: We talked about that. They can't get him over the top because of the bracket coverage.
0: Correct.
1: So now they're trying to figure out ways to get him the ball. Doesn't matter.
0: The linebackers and the D linemen are running to the football, too, so it's just...
1: The Lobos are feasting.
0: Feasting,
1: right now.
0: Literally. Yeah.
1: Trip set up, single tight end to the right of the formation. Hand off to the tailback, Washington. Washington up the left side, hash marks inside the 30, near the 29. That'll be a first down. Tackle by Mercury Swain. Enough to move the chains. Swain and Eck combining on that hit. Twins to the right, twins to the left. Four wide receivers for DeMonte, and he'll throw. Lobos bring four-man pressure and flush him out to the left. DeMonte has time. DeMonte looking, still looking, and he'll tiptoe out of bounds near side
2: 14,
1: at the
2: DeMonte
1: 18-yard line.
2: On the keeper.
1: Check it. 23 yards. Gain of 7. Second and 3.
0: And the Lobo defense is going to want to be stingy, right? That's how good defenses are. They don't like giving up anything. They want to force the field goal or force the, potential go for it on fourth down.
1: Nice pursuit by Mercury Swaim to force him out of bounds. I gave him 1 yard too many. It's second and 4. DeMonte in the gun. And to give to Jones. Jones with a first down and more. Jones inside the 15, and Jones straight up the middle of the field to the 12.
2: James Jones.
1: That'll be a gain of 9. Aggie first down.
2: Tackle made by number 12, Speech.
1: Drew Speech credited with the tackle for the Lobos, and Speech is going to get a breather. Jaden Flaker will take his spot. Elijah Brody will tap out Brett Carhu at the right defensive end spot. Show motion, man. Jet sweep. They're going to run it. It's King, and the Lobos stringing out. Flaker is there with help from his teammates. Jackson Eck first in. Flaker finishes. These guys combined for a 2 yard tackle for loss.
0: Yeah, they just love flying to the football. The best defense are those guys that just are always, they're never satisfied. They never want to give up a yard, and they're running to the football at all times. And I love to see that, whether the game's, a 10-10 tie late in the fourth quarter, or you're up by, 32, 34, you're up by 50, whatever it is.
1: And I feel like that it's clear Jackson Eck picked up speed in the offseason. We were told that he hit 20 miles per hour for the first time in his career straight line. I think we're seeing it today. Over the middle, the throw is caught on a diving grab to his right, to the turf. Linden Rivar, and it'll be to the 5-yard line, just a couple shy of the line to gain. It'll be third down and 2.
0: It was good coverage right there, but
1: DeMonte made a great throw.
0: DeMonte made a great throw to put it only on the window where his guy could get it, and he was able to make the catch.
1: Third and 3, just inside the 5. DeMonte in the gun. The tailback is Jones. DeMonte's going to roll right. Gets a nice seal block there from Jones. Fires to the end zone. It's low. Diving attempt made, and it's caught.
2: Touchdown.
1: It's Miles Libman with his first touchdown of the year.
0: Yeah, Jackson Eck went underneath right there. He lost contain, allowed DeMonte to kind of be out there still to make a throw. He probably could have ran it in, but ended up deciding to throw and to pick up the touchdown.
1: 5-yard TD throw

0: And you wonder if New Mexico State might be seeing a change in the guard at the quarterback position. DeMonte into the gun as the Aggies will go for two. 35-9. They have a trips stack just to the right of the formation. Single wide receivers split wide to both sides with an empty backfield. Two-point try. Motion man is Jaylen Brown, the tailback. And it's a touchdown. Brown gets it from the quarterback, DeMonte, and he'll score the two-point conversion. 35-11, the Aggies get eight. We'll take timeout. Two-point try is good. 11:30 to go in the fourth. Lobos 35. New Mexico State 11. It's Lobo Football on the UNM Sports Radio Network.
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0: 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Eleven and a half to go in the game. 35-11, Lobos. The Aggies put together a 75-yard, 12-play, 5.5-minute drive. Lidman, the recipient of the DeMonte touchdown throw, and the two-point rushing try is good from Jaylen Brown. So the Aggies get 8 points out of it. Miles Lidman is an interesting story. The touchdown scorer there for the Aggies. Stanford University, 2023 to 2025. He started as a walk-on. Got his scholarship before the 2025 season. Had one career touchdown at Stanford over his 3 years there. That's his first Aggie touchdown. Kickoff into the end zone. Lobos were in onside prevention mode there Aggie in case the Aggies were going to try a trick. Yeah, Miles Lidman's dad played football at Arizona. His name's Joe Lidman. And his brother, sharp dude himself, played at Columbia, a wide receiver. Here come the Lobos, and you would expect them to try to run it, and the Aggies know that. Can the Lobos run the football when the opposition knows what's coming? We're going to find out. Pistol setup. Here's Scott Trey Humphrey. And Humphrey, oh man, did he deliver a lick, and the Lobos move the pile. This will be a gain of 10 to the 35, and a Lobo first down. He met the weak side linebacker, 4-year starter, Sone Aupiu in the hole, and absolutely trucked him. That was a huge physical run by Scott Trey, and he might be a little shaken up, Dontrell.
4: Yeah, he's actually holding that shoulder.
0: And that's the right shoulder.
4: Yeah, that he put. Yep, that's that shoulder bounce. He's doing the little hop. Hopefully he's okay.
0: Sibley the back now. You know, when the Lobos get into the pistol, it feels like they run the majority of the time. Here is Sibley, and he lost his footing in the backfield there. as he took the handoff from Favai. Fortunate to get back to the line of scrimmage. Second and 10. Obina Okiki, a senior out of Houston, Texas, and a transfer from Louisiana Tech, credited with the tackle.
5: Second down for New Mexico.
0: Man, you want to keep people healthy right now.
4: That's exactly what it is, a long stretch of football.
0: Yeah, a lot of time. No. 10.5 minutes. Keep everybody healthy, please. Motion Keith from right to left. Set him up behind the left tackle and hand it off to Sibley. And Kiefer nailed after a gain of 2.
5: 21.
0: Third and
5: Sibley
0: 8.
5: On the carry.
0: Tackle for LPU. Stomped flag comes out late.
5: 14.
0: Extracurriculars. Downfield. Baylon George flag lost his helmet. And I think it's on the Aggies. Somebody pulled on Baylon George's face mask, I'm betting. Or pushed on it. Because his hat came off. And the players can't take it off themselves.
6: After the play was over. Unsportsmanlike conduct. Defense. Number 22. His first of the game. 15-yard penalty. First down.
0: That's R.J. Chapman, a backup safety. And if you're the Aggies, that's a no-no right now. 15 yards. Ball at the 48 of New Mexico State. Lobos, first and 10.
4: Lobos will take it right now. You just have to get behind the pads of your offensive lineman. Looks like Scott Trey's back in the game. This means he's okay. That's good.
0: That's really good. Lobo run game has been fabulous. Scott Trey gets another chance, and there's a gaping hole. He makes a man miss. Uses his right hand to keep his balance. Inside the 30, down to the 25, and to the 23. Scott Trey Humphrey for 25 yards. He's looking explosive, D-Train.
4: He is. He's decisive. Like, again, his pads are behind him. His shoulder pads are over his toes. He's running with forward lean. He's finishing the end of the run. And, again, you see the body composition, right? He changed his body, and he wanted to be able to take some more of those to the house, get some more of those big runs without losing power, and he was able to do that.
0: 13 carries, 84 yards for Scott Trey, averaging nearly 7 a pop. He's still the back. And they fake the toss sweep. And Toa's looking for the post. It's not there, and the Aggies get the first down play action sack. A problem in the first quarter for the Lobos. They're going to mark this all the way back at the 36. That's a loss of 12.
4: Yeah, they faked the toss, and they were trying to also see the post. And then if everybody comes over on the post, you throw it wide open to the backside of the wheel. But the Aggies were right in position right there, nowhere for Toa to go.
0: That's Henry Davis III, the Palomar JC transfer out of San Marcos, California. He gets credit with the sack. His first of the year. Favai hands to Sibley, and Kiefer will be nailed after a gain of 3. That's to the 34-yard line. Nick Session with the tackle. Clock churns to the 8-minute mark. Lobos have a 3rd and 20. Ball to 34 of the Aggies. Ball by the quarterback as Keith motions from right to left. And New Mexico will hand it off to Sibley. And Kiefer has room. Kiefer breaks the tackle to the 20. He has a first down and more. And Kiefer Sibley to the pylon. Is he in? Out of bounds, inside the 5, but a flag down on the field back at the 35-yard line.
6: Holding. Offense. Number 59. 10-yard penalty. Third down.
0: It'll go on the center, Caden Robnett. It's the lone... Well, the lone black mark, if you will, on today's proceedings here in Cruces. That's the Lobos' 9th penalty. 70 penalty yards. It's going to be 3rd and 30. 4 wides for the quarterback, Thalvine. Tailback is Buchanan. And Toa is going to throw. 4-man pressure. A lot of time. Fires over the middle. Incomplete. Looking for Darling. and a little low. Lobos will punt it away with 7:22 remaining in the game.
5: Fourth down for the Lobos.
0: So the holding wipes out a Kiefer Sibley touchdown run, and the Aggies will get the ball back, trailing 35-11.
4: Again, like you said, kind of the only thing that hasn't been great today, but no interception there. Punt the ball, play defense.
0: Michael Kern hits another beauty. It'll be fair caught at the nine. Exactly what you're looking for. Oh, that's Charles Steinkamp getting a chance to punt for the Lobos right there. The Los Alamos guy, Steinkamp, with a beautiful pin punt. That's Steinkamp's second inside the 20-yard line this season. Timeout with 7:16 left. Aggies backed up. Lobos 35, New Mexico State 11 on the UNM Sports Radio Network.
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0: So a Kiefer Sibley touchdown run wiped off the board by a holding penalty. And the Lobos punted away to New Mexico State. Aggie football backed up at their nine. 35-11, UNM, 7:16 to go in the fourth. The Lobos in control, the 116th meeting of the Rio Grande rivalry. We saw Troy Omirig come off the field after he was called for offensive PI on a touchdown catch late in the second quarter. He has not returned to the game, looked like a lower extremity issue. We'll check in with Coach Eck about that post-game. That appears for the moment to be the lone injury of note. You want it to stay that way. Jones takes off up the middle. Jones will be tracked down from the backside all the way to the 30-yard line, though, for a gain of 21. Kevin Longstreet and Austin Brawley combine on the tackles.
4: Yeah, just a quick hitter up the middle, and you can see his speed and his playmaking ability.
0: Jones over 100 rush yards now. Another handoff, and the Lobos get penetration. That is an explosive play by New Mexico right there from Nick Wheeler, the converted safety to the linebacker spot. And he's a Dallas, Texas kid, a redshirt freshman.
5: Nick Wheeler.
0: Loss of two. Four wide receiver setup for the quarterback, Delonte. Time. Fires right side. Deep out through the hands of Josiah Thomas. Pretty good coverage right there from Kevin Longstreet. His brother, by the way, Hassan Longstreet, is a redshirt freshman quarterback currently for the LSU Tigers. Hassan and Kevin were teammates last season at USC. Hassan was backing up Jaden Maiava, the Trojan quarterback. Longstreet's got quite a circuitous path, UNM, Louisville, Texas A&M, Southern Cal, UNM. Fourth collegiate stop. Lobos bring extra pressure. Agu, he'll flush him out, but the quarterback fires over the middle and has the back, T.J. Washington, out of the backfield for a gain of 3 to the 33-yard line. Fourth down and 7 coming up.
4: Here it is, right? Kind of put your staple in the game on your terms. Get him off the field on fourth down.
0: Trips to the left, single wide to the right. Lobos will take over in Aggie territory if they can get him off the field on downs. Damonte settles in against four-man pressure. Here comes Slayton, and he's got him. Xavier Slayton back at the 21 with his second sack of the day. Lobo ball.
4: There it is. Just unbelievable right there. You see him moving the pocket, and Slayton is like basically unblocked, it looks like, under the middle, beats his guy, and gets a sack on fourth down. You can't do anything if you can't protect. Lobos off the field on fourth down inside the red zone, and now they can put this thing.
0: X is one of those twitchy big fellas, isn't he, Dontrell?
4: Yeah.
0: At 6'2", 255, that guy has some fast twitch muscles.
4: That's exactly what it is. And when they're that big and that strong and they can move, that's when you get to the quarterback.
0: First two sacks of the year for X. That improves on his 1.5 total last year. Lobo ball at the 23. Vavai quarterbacking. The tailback, Humphrey, from the pistol. Multiple tight end look. Motion Keith left to right and hand to Humphrey. He'll cut it backside and gain 7. Tackle down at the 17.
11: Humphrey,
0: give him 6.5.
11: Tackle made by number 10.
0: Chance Barron and R.J. Chapman combine on that tackle. Clock winding, 5:20 to go. Lobos using all the play clock that they can. Twins to the right, two tight ends left. Again, pistol. Humphrey, tailback. Favai, quarterback. All but a couple of snaps. Humphrey left side, and they get it diagnosed this time. I think that's Obina Okiki, the right defensive end.
11: Humphrey on the carry.
4: And again, this is where you gotta be careful, Robert. You talked about injuries, right? Last game where someone's playing harder than you are, you gotta still match the intensity. That's where injuries happen. So
0: 1 yard, 3rd and 3. Favai from the gun. Tailback to his left. Sibley. Sibley will get it in the zone read. Sibley makes a man miss and fires up the right hash. Sibley down near the 12. If he makes the 12, he moves the sticks. And it's a Lobo first down. He does.
4: Yeah, there was a little tackle meshing issue right there. See him coming out of the backfield, and Toa was like, do I give it? Do I pull it? And it almost came out the backside, but Sibley stayed on and was able to pick up the first down.
0: Sibley having a day.
4: Yeah.
0: 13 carries, 67 yards. Motion Jope across the formation right to left. And they'll flip it to Jope. And Jope tackled right at the line of scrimmage. Toa Favai pulled it and flipped it to Kadir Jope. But he's tackled at the line of scrimmage by Zayt Davis.
11: Number 9, Kadir Jope.
0: Jope turned 23 yesterday. Happy birthday,
11: tackled
0: belated to Kadir Jope.
11: Davis.
4: It's a good birthday for that young man.
0: Who turned 44 yesterday? Excuse me, 44. My buddy, Don Chilmore. Happy birthday, brother.
4: Thank you. I appreciate it.
0: Pistol, 2nd and 10. Humphrey. Again, cuts it back. Finds 4. To the 9.
11: Number 22.
0: 3rd and 6, Chance Barron with the tackle.
11: Tackle made by number 10 for the Aggies, Barron.
0: Clock shows 2:49. Still winding. 35-11 Lobos. Salting this one away in the 116th meeting of the Rio Grande Rivals. The Rio Grande Rivalry Series Trophy revived, announced yesterday. Pistol set up. Here's Humphrey. Scottrey. Powering ahead up the left hash mark near the 6. He needed the 3 for a first down. It'll bring up 4th down for New Mexico. And the Lobos can take it all the way down to the 2-minute timeout. Yeah, so the Chili Roaster, which debuted last year, that will remain the trophy that is awarded to the winner of the football contest between New Mexico State and New Mexico. But the Rio Grande Rivalry Trophy has been revived, and it's been unearthed, shall we say, by HB Construction. And it has been agreed upon by both New Mexico State and UNM that the Rio Grande Rivalry Trophy series resumes. So that encompasses all the meetings for all the sports over a calendar academic year. And whoever accumulates the most points gets the trophy. There you go. Timeout. Lobos 35, Aggies 11. 2 minutes left in Crucis on the UNM Sports Radio Network.
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2: 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Bob Walpo, producer, engineer, and spotter Michael Carlin. Dontrell Moore, one of the greatest Lobos of all time. I'm Robert Portnoy, and it's been all New Mexico all day down south. Lobos 35, Aggies 11, two-minute timeout, and New Mexico has a fourth down and four from the Aggie six. The offense is coming out, and it's James Loebstein at quarterback.
3: You're going to throw it.
2: You have JoJo Matautia set up as an H-back. That's an offensive lineman. You have Simon Mapa, a tight end to the right of the formation. We have two wide receivers to the left, and the tailback is Humphrey. You motion, Jope, and you run power. And here goes Loebstein. Loebstein to the goal line. Did he get in? He's short, but he's got a first down. First and goal, New Mexico.
3: Yep, again, you mentioned it, right? They think he's the best
2: inside runner. Yep.
3: Yes, I can see it. He's literally automatic.
2: He's a hammer.
3: He really is. But it's not just that, though. You got to have vision. You got to know where the soft spot is. You got to know where to go. And he has a feel for it. It's an art. It really is. It's not about just being a hammer, Robert.
2: He has great instincts.
3: He really does. With the ball, catching that snap, you know, where to go, where's the soft spot.
2: James Loebstein is playing for the Lobos this year because of a guy who's on the field today watching his former team, Diego Pavia. I'll explain. It's still Loebstein. Lobos go tush push, and Loebstein is in for the second time today. The Lobos go in front 41-11.
4: Number 12, James Loebstein.
2: So here's the story.
3: Yeah.
2: Loebstein was done. His eligibility was kaput. He wasn't with the Lobos during the spring, but it was late spring-ish or so when Loebstein, in pursuit of a waiver, found out that he would get a sixth year of eligibility. And the reason? Diego Pavia. Pavia was the man who took the NCAA to court to try to get eligibility because he played junior college football at NIMI. And Loebstein had two seasons of football at Sussex Community College, and he was able to argue that he earned an extra year of eligibility because of those years in the JC level, and he got it. And here he is doing his thing for the Lobos.
3: And no comment on Mr. Pavia in general, but I actually like that rule that he fought it because of the junior. I just like that it gives him an opportunity to play D1 football at the different levels, but yeah.
2: PAT good, 42-11. Lobos. Glasgow still perfect on extra points. Six of them today for Glasgow. He's 16 of 16 in PATs. 1:27 left. New Mexico has made a statement this afternoon, Dontrell.
3: They really have. And again, in rivalry games, you never know how things are going to turn out. You never know how things will transpire. You could have a really, really good football team and a very suspect football team. And it's a close game. It literally is. You never know. But the Lobos got back to, doing what they do. We talked about it in the keys to victory. Can they order? They restored order in the courtroom. They really did, and they played that way, and they pressured and took away number one. So both the things that we talked about in the opening in the keys to victory came to fruition today.
2: And you do it all, right? Toa Fafai, 10 of 17, 177 and a touchdown. Passer rating, 165.7. You run for 251 yards as a team, 5.5 per carry. Humphrey, 96, 6 yards a pop. Sibley, 63, 5 yards a pop. Fa'avai, 57, 5 yards a pop. Loebstein, he's got 2 touchdowns, 4-plus yards per carry in short yardage. 17 rush yards total. Dede Buchanan, one carry for 12. New Mexico has done it on the ground. New Mexico has done it through the air. And the Lobos have dominated. And here's what I love about the passing game. When they have thrown, it's been big plays, Dontrell. Per completion, netting almost 18 yards per completion.
3: That's huge, right? And that's something that you want to be able to see from good winning football teams. Can their defense play great lights out football? And then you also know that when it's needed, Robert, can the offense go down and be explosive, right? That's what you saw today. And, you know, that bodes well for the Lobos moving forward.
2: And you've taken it away three more times without
3: right.
2: a single giveaway.
3: All year.
2: There was only one throw today from Fa'afai. And honestly, I'm thinking over the course of the start of the year, he's had some poorer throws by his
3: sure.
2: standards.
3: Sure.
2: Has there been a turnover-worthy throw until the one earlier today? That, you know, the one route that was jumped by Nick Session, the safety, and he got his hands on it, and the ball popped up in the air, and it was incomplete. But I'm trying to remember another throw
3: that
2: you look
3: it.
2: At, and you go, oh, that could have been a pick.
3: Yeah, it was the third and long here.
2: Okay.
3: It was the third and long. They remember they got the sack, and they were third and 20-something.
2: Okay.
3: That was the only one that I was like, oh, he didn't throw an interception, because I was thinking about the streak of turnovers. But other than that, no. I mean, I think what you're trying to say is that the things that they wanted to see out of their quarterbacks and not turning over the football has literally shown its face, and that's why they're playing winning football.
2: Another touchback on a Charles Steinkamp kickoff. The quarterback, DeMonte, will throw a deep crosser and find his man at the 40 to the 41. That's complete. DeMonte with a beautiful strike right there. Jalen Stokes. He's a freshman. Another deep ball off the hands of the intended target. T.K. King down at the Lobo 40-yard line. It'll be second and 10 at the New Mexico State 41.
4: Intended for number one, King.
2: Lobo's averaging nearly 7 yards per play. Offense has been explosive. How about a 100-yard receiving day for Baylen George, the first of his career? Swing it out of the backfield to Washington, makes a one-handed grab, and he brings it up the near sideline into Lobo territory, bounced out of bounds.
4: Number zero,
2: what are they going to say? The hit was made by Kevin Longstreet at the 46 of New Mexico.
3: Again, a stingy defense is going to not want to give up any yards right now. To me, you make a statement by finishing the game on your terms. So the Lobos have to stay and keep things underneath. Try to keep them out of the end zone.
2: That was a gain of 13. 103 left in the game. Lobos make a change up front. They don't get everybody off the field in time, but the flag comes out as this play is blown dead. That was an interesting scenario, right, where the defense has the opportunity to match the offense's substitution. The snap is made before the defensive player trying to exit the field is off the field. The officials will confer in the New Mexico State logo near midfield.
5: Before flags were thrown, timeout, New Mexico. Their first and a half, 30-second timeout.
2: Some substitution issues up front there as you're trying to get
3: personnel.
2: Different players yeah. an opportunity here at the end of the game.
3: Yeah.
2: So the Lobos get the timeout. Clock shows 59 seconds. 42-11, New Mexico. All right, let's cast our eyes about an hour and away. Maybe, what, is it an hour, a little more from here to El Paso?
3: Not even. Not even.
2: Not even.
3: No.
2: 30, 45 minutes. Okay. So not even. UTEP. The rivalry with UTEP resumes next week in the Border Game. That'll be a 2 o'clock kickoff. That's at University Stadium. We want you all there. Looking forward to that. UTEP now a member of the Mountain West. A regional rival. An interstate rival. Lobos bring the blitz. DeMonte running for his life. Beautiful throw to the right sideline and a leaping catch by Thomas Made. That's a first down to the 35. That's a gain of 21.
4: Josiah Thomas.
2: Thomas is a terrific-looking player. He plays like a wide receiver, and they list him as a tight end. 6'2", 215, sophomore. Austin, Texas kid. Shotgun snap to DeMonte with 50 ticks to go in the game. Deep crosser, and it's hit to the 15-yard line. Falls ahead to the 14. That's Miles Libman. He has the lone New Mexico State touchdown today.
4: First and 10, Aggies.
2: Gain of 20. DeMonte settles in against four-man pressure, has time, throws it in the flat. This is the tailback, Washington, makes two-man miss. There's a terrific tackle by Nick Wheeler in pursuit. Gain of 7 to the 9-yard line of the Lobos.
3: And that's the word. There's the pursuit, right? I don't want to give up anything. I'm still flying to the football.
4: Tackle made by number 23, Wheeler.
2: Aggies won't use any timeouts, but with 20 seconds left, they're trying to score a touchdown, and they do. Backline of the end zone. It's Miles Libman with the touchdown grab. The Aggies score from 15 yards out. Well, that one will skew the numbers a little bit. Nice looking 2-minute drill for New Mexico State. It is an 8-yard TD. 8-yard TD to Libman from DeMonte. They connect twice today. PAT is good from Uvida. Ilya Uvida. 18 seconds left. Oh, the late touchdown is a bummer, but still a dominant day for New Mexico today, Dontrell.
3: Absolutely dominant, right? They know that they were flying around. They were, you know, there's some gashes here and there, but, you know, it's a defensive performance that you're going to be happy about. Again, they're greedy. They don't like to give up the late touchdowns, but, again, all in all, they stopped them when they had to, had three turnovers, four if you count the turnover on downs. And play football how they felt they needed to play football today.
4: Our lucky winners are
2: stay tuned with us. Post game show coming up. 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
4: One love and Aggie up.
2: Then our host JJ Buck and our quarterback Ned James will carry you through the post game show. All that still to come across the UNM Sports Radio Network this afternoon. The Lobos took control of this game with a third quarter 21-point blitz. Aggies will kick it off from right to left, and the Lobos will take one knee, and this game will be over. Into the end zone, it goes for a touchback.
4: Aggie fans, wave the wonder dog. Wave is brought to you by Raising Cane's. Good boy.
2: Fun little note. UTEP just down the road, we were talking about that. Jack Lane, we got to say hello. He peeked in before the game. Just had the elbow surgery, second straight season impacted by injury. Last year played through it, gets the surgery prior to this season. Looks like he's going to be ready for camp, then has to undergo a second procedure on the elbow, and he's out for the year. He'll get a medical redshirt, you would think. The Lobos will hand it off instead of taking a knee, and I think it's Scott Trey Humphrey on the carry. He gets the handoff from Luke Moga, and that'll bring us to 10 seconds, and the final ticks will come off the clock. The Lobos will have a win in the 116th meeting of the Rio Grande rivalry. Lobos 42, New Mexico State 18, final. UNM has won 3 in a row in this series. The Lobos have now won 6 of the last 8 and 10 of the last 13 meetings with the Aggies. 76 victories against just 35 losses and 5 ties all time in a series that dates back to 1894. The Lobos dominate and run away with a 21-point third quarter to take control of the game. Quick punchline on the story. Jack Lane will leave from here, Crucis, go to UTEP and watch his twin brother play football for Oregon State tonight against the Miners. We pause. Post-game show is next from Las Cruces. Final score, Lobos 42, New Mexico State 18. Stay with us. Post-game show is next on the UNM Sports Radio Network.
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7: Welcome back to Aggie Memorial Stadium in Las Cruces, New Mexico. All Lobos, all day long. Rio Grande Rivalry Meeting 116. New Mexico, 42. New Mexico State, 18. The final. Alongside broadcast partner Dontrell Moore, I'm Robert Portnoy. D-Train, pretty comprehensive effort by the Lobos here today. And you can pick at nits and find some things to coach up. But in the end, the tape's going to look pretty good. You dominated in most facets, and you win going away. 21 unanswered in the third to take control. Lobos at one point led it 42-11. Lobos, final score, 42-18. They defeat New Mexico State here today.
8: Yeah, 253 total rushing yards. That was that number. It was dominant. They did that early and often in the first couple of drives. Again, coaches are going to be nitpickers, and they're going to be over analytical, but it's what they do. That's why good teams do. They'll fix the things they need to fix, the little things, but all in all, you know, just a good overall performance in a rivalry game against the Aggies.
7: New Mexico improves to 3-1. The Aggies drop to 1-3. And UTEP awaits on the schedule in Albuquerque a week from today at 2 p.m. If I have one thing that I'm a little sad about, Scott Trey Humphrey.
8: 98.
7: Well, guess what?
8: What?
7: That last carry got him to a century. He got the last carry of the game, Dontrell. On the last play, they ran it. Lobstein handed to Scott Trey, and he got 6 yards to give him 104. That was done on purpose. I didn't even know that that was happening in real time. I expected they were going to go down and take a knee.
8: You said, why aren't they kneeling it?
7: Yeah.
8: Because he was so close. They got it.
7: They
8: had
7: got
8: to give
7: him his 104.
8: Awesome.
7: I love that. That is awesome. His first 100-yard game as a Lobo against an FBS opponent. He did it against Mercyhurst earlier this year.
8: Yep.
7: He did it against Idaho State last year. That's his second one this season in 4 games. I love that. That is awareness by a coaching staff, Dontrell.
8: Well, because you know what they put in. You know the players, with the things they put into this thing. You know that that's something he'll be able to,
2: from ABC News,
8: to love and talk and to be able to understand, the work that he puts in now. Because, I had a 100-yard game in a rivalry game. Kudos to him. Absolutely. We talked about the year last year after the injury and never quite getting back to form, and now have an opportunity in a rivalry game to rush for over 100 yards. Coach Slice, the offensive coordinator, all over that. Maybe even Eck, all over that. Let's get Scott Trey over 100.
7: I love it. I'll bet you that there's an operations person or somebody on staff that made sure that those two men that you just mentioned, Slice and Coach Eck, made sure that they were aware of that so that they wanted the opportunity to do that there with about 20 seconds left in the game. They could take that opportunity. They did. That's like the little icing on the cake tonight, this afternoon, because you know what? The last touchdown drive, you didn't like that. So that's a cool finish to the game.
8: Yes, right. Yeah. As a defense, you don't like it. You don't want them, you know, trying to throw it over the top, and they're trying to, you know, running their plays and doing their thing, but they were able to get it done.
7: I do have one question for you, and maybe we'll ask Coach Eck this. It felt like repeatedly there was a particular route that the Lobos had trouble with, and it was when they got the quarterback protected, whether it was initially Hedden or it was DeMonte in the second half. He came in the third quarter. That deep crosser.
8: Yes.
7: They hit that four, five, maybe even six times.
8: In crucial
7: moments. Yeah, not always the same receiver, but it felt like that was a play that was there, and they kept going back to it, and the Lobos didn't cover it.
8: Yeah, and what happens with the deep crossing route is, one, you said it, you got to have extended protection. Then the other thing is that means your DBs or your linebackers, whoever's covering the deep crossing route, Robert, is covering for a long time. They're covering for an extended period of time, and that's hard. And I think that's the maybe what you're hoping in those, Robert, is that your D linemen, your linebackers that are blitzing, they get to pressure and they don't give them enough time. So it's definitely something that they could work on and be aware of, but that's what happened.
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0: 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And the United Way of Central New Mexico is stepping up to connect you with the resources to help. 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
0: 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They crossed perilous seas, leaving all that they had behind. 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They came from different lands, and they spoke different tongues, but they all shared the same dream, America. 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So tune in McKenna, Gambino, and Wang for traffic and weather updates on the sevens for your commute. 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
31: Here's a big question about a small device. Is your phone helping you build a meaningful life or quietly getting in the way? Social scientist Arthur Brooks, who wrote a book on exactly this, says the phone itself isn't the enemy. The trouble starts when we use our phones to escape the very things that give life meaning. Deep relationships, creativity, even a little healthy boredom. And that boredom matters more than you think. It's when your mind wanders, daydreams, and stumbles onto your best ideas. So Brooks offers three simple rules he says will change your life. Number one, don't pick up your phone for the first hour after you wake up. Two, put it away at meals. That time belongs to the people you're with. Three, set it aside for the last hour before bedtime. Try doing that for a week and see if it changes how you feel. I'm Dr. Sanjay Gupta, helping you live a better life.
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9: Right where the Lobos wanted to be. Yes, 4-0 would have been awesome, but 3-1, wrapping up non-conference play. You bring the Chili Roaster back home. You blow out your rivals in their stadium in Las Cruces, New Mexico. New Mexico 3-1 turns their attention to Mountain West play next Saturday, but the Lobos get it done. And how about that Lobos defense? The bite from that unit. They just continue to grow. This is a game, yes, there are some yards for New Mexico State, but it's the turnovers. It's the defensive stands when it mattered. And you saw some pop from the Lobos offense at the point of attack. They were fantastic and hit a couple plays downfield to get one of your wide receivers, the true freshman, Baylen George, over 100 yards. You come back home feeling good, but you are hungry for much more this season. Welcome back to UNM Sports Radio Network Studios here in Albuquerque. J.J. Buck alongside the quarterback, Ned James. And we were expecting this to be a closer game than it was, having watched New Mexico State play really well against Florida State. The way the Aggies played at Hawaii, having that a one

0: score a game late. But this Lobos defense set a different type of tone and controlled this game.
1: Yeah, the second half was the big reason why. I mean, that those turnovers in the second half really changed the momentum of the game. 14-3 at half, final score 42-18, 28-point second half. The three turnovers, the fumble, the interception, and the quick scores by UNM. The thing that really stood out to me as far as the thing that stood out probably the most to me is the change of pace in the game. UNM wants to go slow. UNM wants to run the ball, eat time of possession. And New Mexico State couldn't quite figure out what they wanted to do. They were trying to run up-tempo offense, but they couldn't quite get into their tempo because they kept substituting. And once you substitute, you have to allow the other team, which is our defense, to substitute. And I don't know how these offensive coaches are not figuring this out. When you do that, the defensive guys are going as slow as possible because they're eating clock up. And they're getting their guys rested. And they're getting their guys to see your formations and see how you're lining up. And they're able to make a call. So UNM did a really good job strategically in slowing the game down. We won the time of possession, almost 34 minutes to their 26 minutes. The fact that we averaged more yards per play, 6.7 to their 5.9, which is pretty good for them. That's really good average per play. But the key and significant difference in the game was the fact that the defense was able to control this offense and just not allow them to get into a rhythm at all. And people talk about rhythm, and you know, a lot of times people don't quite understand. I hope I explained that in a way that you could understand it. Because when you're trying to run an up-tempo offense, you're trying to get as many plays as you can called as fast as you can because you're trying to outpace the other team by just speeding them up while you're going fast. And you know how to go fast, but the other team doesn't. And they just weren't able to get into a rhythm offensively, and that was to the detriment of their team. And give us credit because our defensive coaching and the adjustments we make, and this offense, I'm telling you, was a really potent offense, but they just could not get into a rhythm. They could not get their quarterback going, who was a pretty good quarterback up until this game, got knocked out of the game and got replaced. But those three turnovers and the defense and the strategy of the defense and slowing the game down, I think was the difference in this game.
0: New Mexico 42, New Mexico State 18, the final score. And we come back on the other side. I want to dive into that third quarter where the Lobos outscored the Aggies 21-0 and ultimately how the pressure on the quarterback finally broke the Aggies starting quarterback. We'll hit that next here on the UNM Sports Radio Network.
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4: New Mexico 42, New Mexico State 18. The final as New Mexico is to 3-1. As the non-conference schedule is done, Mountain West play is upon us. Next Saturday, UTEP comes to town as the Lobos. Expectations for a fantastic season are right in front of them as they continue that climb. J.J. Buck, the quarterback, Ned James with you here in the UNM Sports Radio Network studios and the Albuquerque Downs Racetrack and Casino. 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It was 14-3 at the half. The Lobos' run game in the first half was really good, lacking some in the pass game. And we still know that's a work in progress, but with what the Lobos want to do, it's run the football, hit the big play, but it's lean on that defense. And what did the Lobos do to start the third quarter? Tavian Combs with the interception on the Aggies' first offensive possession. And then the Lobos put together a 10-play, 55-yard scoring drive. But how about this? A 3rd-and-14, Toa Fababai scrambles to his left out of the pocket. Zael Smith open downfield, 38-yard reception. And ultimately, it ends with a Brett Carhu 3-yard touchdown reception, but right there, the turnover, the drive, but a huge third down conversion.
5: Yeah, that was big. And then, you know, they're able to kind of slow the game down with that quick interception from Tavian to start off the third quarter. You know, they're running the ball. They only threw the ball three times, and the third one was the touchdown pass, that drive. And so they had 10 plays, so seven of those plays, they're just grinding that clock. And they're slowing the game down. Those offensive guys are sitting on the side over there for New Mexico State. And, you know, you just can't get into a rhythm that way. And so that was the key that the defense really got a chance to rest with those turnovers. And because the offense didn't quick score after those turnovers, they kind of marched the ball down the field.
4: And then ensuing possession for New Mexico State, 1st-and-10, false start, 1st-and-15. And the first play, Lobos force a fumble. But then you get this quick score after that, as it's a 3-play, 17-yard drive. James Loebstein, the 9-yard touchdown run on a 3rd-and-1. But just like that, 2 turnovers, 14 points on the board.
5: Yeah, and then they switch the quarterbacks after that. So then it start, you know, then it's like, you know, you're almost kind of giving in to this Lobo offense as you you know, try to figure out how to change the rhythm of the game. Coach Sanchez, you know, was kind of put in a bind with those two quick scores, you know, coming out of the half, you know, when they got the ball initially. And you would think that with a 14-3 halftime score, they would kind of try to come out and kind of get some momentum going offensively. But with the quick turnovers and the quick touchdowns, you know, then it's looking like, hey, you know, we may have to make a change here at quarterback just to get us something going. And then eventually they turn the ball over on downs, and then we get a quick score again after that.
4: And well, what stood out is the Lobos, and Jason Eck mentioned this, only three sacks for New Mexico, but they pressured Trey Hedden a lot. And he was limping towards the end of the first half, the starting quarterback from Mexico State. He was feeling it. He was getting hit. He wasn't comfortable. And you can see, you know, that led to the struggles on the first two offensive possessions of the third quarter.
5: Yeah, and they confused him coming out, you know, at halftime. Yeah. I mean, they, you know, he was obviously flustered. He thought, you know, hey, I've completed some big time third down pass plays. I should be able to get in some kind of rhythm, because he is a pretty good rhythm quarterback and a good passer. But he just could not get going in that second half. And that was the difference. They had to switch quarterbacks, and then from there on, you know, they were still able to kind of move the ball with their run pass ratio, but we were just trying to keep them in front of us eventually and just let them kind of make their own mistakes as they went down the field with this new quarterback. And you know, I thought once we had the lead, our guys were just really, really way more confident. And then after that, it was just a matter of time that this game was over with.
4: Yeah, that's why it was a 14-3 game at half. It was the third down conversions, and New Mexico State able to keep some of those drives alive. Now, they got into the red zone twice, kicked the field goal, missed the field goal. So Lobo's defense did their job. But other than that, it was just those plays over the middle, and it was a credit to what the Lobo's defense wanted to do with those speed guys on the outside. Because
5: yeah.
4: TK King and Williams, yeah. You know, they made plays against Florida State. They've made plays throughout this season, and it wasn't there. And yeah, New Mexico might have given up some over the middle to the tight end, who pretty much a career day for Josiah Thomas, 5 for 90. But you're fine with that when the big play guys, TK King, 4 catches, 26 yards. Williams, 3 catches, 28 yards.
5: Yeah, and this team, you know, you could tell these guys are well coached on defense, because there wasn't anything that they threw at us offensively that we weren't really prepared for. And I think, you know, just giving up the big third down conversions, there was no panic, you know, on the defense. Usually when they do that, you know, it's usually, oh, here we go. But I knew that New Mexico State, just based on their history, that they want to run the ball as well, and they've got a good runner as well as pass the ball. They didn't want to just all of a sudden just, you know, open it up and just start throwing every down, and that's not what they did. They still tried to run the football and, you know, just try to keep the defense off balance. But we kind of knew, based on, you know, just the tendencies and one back, even with the motion and all those kind of things, they weren't able to get into any kind of rhythm offensively, none whatsoever. Then I think the biggest mistake you make when you try to be an up-tempo offense is when you have to substitute, because then the defense slows you down. And I think that's what really hurts them offensively. I don't know how they fix that. But in the meantime, I think, you know, UNM has really got the recipe. I think they did a little bit of the same thing against Oklahoma, and that's why Oklahoma couldn't really get going. That's a really good strategy that Spence Nowinski is using to slow these guys down that are running. Because on defense, it's really hard if guys are running fast and motioning and shifting and all that stuff, and you don't get a chance to catch your breath. You're running a tempo offense where there's no huddle, and they're coming right back up to the line of scrimmage. The equalizer is if you substitute, because if you substitute, then they can jog a really big, fat, slow guy onto the field, a defensive tackle, tap the other slow, fat defensive tackle, have him jog off, and then it breaks up your rhythm offensively. So I thought we did a great job of that. We do a great job of that every week. The strategy is perfect. It worked perfectly against this New Mexico State team, who obviously, you know, with the bye week felt that they had some chance and some shot at really, you know, making this a game down at their place. But unfortunately, they just could not get any kind of rhythm offensively. And then when you turn the ball over, it's just a matter of time if the other team is running the ball well.
4: 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Great food, great fun, and proud sponsor of UNM Lobo football. When we come back on the other side, we'll hear the play of the game from the Lobos 42-18 victory at New Mexico State. And this is Lobo football on the UNM Sports Radio Network.

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9: Fourth and goal, inside the four. Falvey under center. High formation, Humphrey the tailback. Play fake. Falvey went to throw. Wide open, Carhu. Touchdown, Lobos. They'll say 4 yards. Falvey to the defensive end. Brett Carhu for 6.
10: And that was today's big play of the game, brought to you by Bud Light. Bud Light, enjoy responsibly. The Lobos went back to it. They missed it in the first half as Toa Fava'ai threw it too far in front of Brett Carhu, waited too long. That time, fourth and goal, on the money. Carhu, the defensive lineman, gets a touchdown reception.
11: Yeah, it's not that hard. Hey, Toa, you missed it the first time. We're coming back to it again. They're not, you know, they're lining up the same way. It just shows that the defense wasn't really prepared for that particular play. And so when you're not prepared, this is what happens. Toa, you know, one of the under... I thought the kid was going to get 100 yards rushing. I mean, the guy was running all over the place. I mean, he had a total net of 57 because he took some really big sacks. He had 78 yards, but he took some really big sacks. The young man, but more importantly, he completed 59% of his passes. Now, that's going to go a long way, you know, to build his confidence and let him know that, hey, you know, we got to be a little bit more accurate on these pass plays. I think Jason doesn't really care about the high percentage passes, just as long as he doesn't turn it over. I think he would take a lower percentage over turnovers any day.
10: So Fava'ai, 10 of 17, 177 yards, a touchdown. He finished with 11 carries for 57 yards. And this is from Sean Ryder, Albuquerque Journal, beat reporter for the Lobos. Jason Eck, in his post-game media availability following the post-game conversation, of course, with Robin Dontrell, said, quote, "Toa's our guy going forward."
11: Wow, that's a strong statement. Now, here you go. I mean, it's okay. You know, Toa's the guy. You know, now what does Luke do? Luke's got to support him. Luke's got to be ready. You know, you never know. Toa, you know, he kind of gives his body up a little bit. Yeah. You know, it can wear on you a little bit. But, you know, he's used to that. I mean, he ran the triple option in high school at De La Salle. And so he's used to the contact. He likes, you know, playing kind of, he's a physical type player. But, you know, you got to realize he can't keep taking these kind of hits and make it through the season playing quarterback like that. So he's going to have to kind of protect himself. And I think coach is going to protect him a little bit as well. I think he's going to watch him and make sure that he, you know, going forward, he's, you know, he's kind of trying to understand that, hey, look, you don't have to take as many shots if we're going to have you, we're going to need you. And, you know, we don't want you to get, you know, banged up too much. So just be careful and maybe slide a little bit more and maybe run out of bounds a little, instead of trying to run through guys. It's something he's going to have to learn. But the team rushing the ball 47 times total, that's just it. I've said that. Coach Eck is just going to continue to run the ball. It doesn't matter who's back there. He's going to find a guy who can run the ball, and that's his MO. And they're just going to play physical, smash-mouth football on offense, and then they're going to let their defense win the games for him.
10: Defense with the smash mouth football, quality special teams.
11: Yes.
10: That's a recipe to win a lot of football games.
11: Yes, absolutely.
10: And it starts, does Mountain West play next Saturday against UTEP? We'll tease that one. We'll do a little quick look ahead coming up next as the Lobos are victorious in Las Cruces. 42-18, it's Cherry over Crimson, and this is Lobo Football on the UNM Sports Radio Network.
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4: Hey. 42-18. Enjoy. I'm getting Christmas on my post-game dinner tonight. I'm getting all the roasted chili. Give me the red, give me the green. Yeah. I am grubbing good tonight because the chili roaster coming back to Albuquerque.
5: Yes. And when you beat your little brother, you know, it's a sweet kind of victory, because you know you gotta always put your younger brother in place, and you know we are the big brothers to the Aggies, and you know we wish them well down the road, but when they play the big brother, you need to know your place, and I think the Lobos put them in their place today. But you know, I Aggie people, don't get upset at me, I'm just, you know, saying
4: it's a rivalry. You played in it, you played for the Lobos, you've been on that field, you know what it's like. And this fan base, you know, friends and family turn into foes. Yes. When it's Lobos and Aggies, it matters. And you saw it today, but the Lobos, that defense set a different tone in the offense, man. Smash mouth football. Toa Fa'avai not turning it over, and New Mexico getting it done 42-18. That now is 76 wins for New Mexico. So it's 76-35-5, the all-time series record for the Lobos over the Aggies. JJ Buck, Ned James with you, wrapping this one up as we turn our attention to Mountain West play. And this is the ladder you want to climb. You're 3-1 after non-conference play. You're in a good spot. I think that's what we anticipated the Lobos to be.
5: Sure.
4: At this point in time, you played a really tough game against Oklahoma, which you got people's attention. You also have their attention by dominating your other FBS opponents, beating Central Michigan 38-7, beating New Mexico State 42-18, and now you turn your attention to UTEP. They've played a ridiculous non-conference schedule.
5: Yeah.
4: They've lost 51-0 to Oklahoma and 52-17 at Michigan. Tough games. They pounded Texas Southern, you know, their FCS team. They have Oregon State tonight in El Paso. They're 11.5-point underdogs, but for UTEP, Scotty Walden in his third season, they have an FCS transfer quarterback, EJ Colston, who played at Incarnate Word, coming up. A little tough to evaluate who they are. Maybe you'll see a little bit more against Oregon State, because when you play, you know, Oklahoma and Michigan sandwiched between an FCS team, you're still kind of trying to figure out who UTEP is. But old rivalry, now conference foes, and I expect University Stadium next Saturday to be popping.
5: Yeah, it'll be popping, especially with the fact that we beat the rival, as they say. And it was, for the last 10 years, it's been a pretty close rival. It's been, you know, 5-4. Now it's 6-4 as far as that rivalry with New Mexico State goes. But UTEP, you know, once was, you know, in the conference way back, even when I played in the WAC, they were, you know, in our conference and had some good teams on occasion. I don't know how good this team is. We'll look at the film. I mean, you know, those losses to those Power Four teams. You know, it's funny because I was talking to some guys who were on the 10-1 1982 Lobo team, and they brag about, you know, hey, we won 10 games, you know, only lost one. But you guys didn't have to play money games. You never played big money games. So I don't know. I mean, they played, you know, whack teams, but It's a little bit different now, so it's a little bit different scale on how you kind of can grade these teams that you're getting ready to play, because they've played such, you know, these big Power Four schools, and you know, have taken their lumps for the bread, the money, I should say. But it's one of those things where UTEP is you know, came out of Texas. I always give teams in Texas a lot of credit because they've got great high school football down there, so they've got, you know, talent. But like I said, you know, this Lobo team seems like it's on a mission. Jason X got these guys really playing hard and fast, fundamentally sound, and they believe. And so we're going to see what happens next Saturday.
4: 2 p.m. kickoff, 1 p.m. pregame for you right here on the UNM Sports Radio Network with New Mexico 3-1. Right now, UTEP 1-2, but they have Oregon State tonight. That's a MW Plus contest kickoff at 7 o'clock. Well, it was a fun one. This is what we wanted to see, New Mexico controlling their non-conference schedule, and now all eyes on Mountain West play. Big thank you to our entire crew, of course, Robert Portnoy, Dontrell Moore, Michael Carlisle down in Las Cruces, our super producer, Bob Walpo. Ned,
5: yeah,
4: let's get ready. And you're going to crush the film, and we'll see you at University Stadium next Saturday.
5: Yeah, set hike. Here we go.
4: Let's go. I'm J.J. Buck. Everybody, met or will peace and love. This has been Lobo Football on the UNM Sports Radio Network.
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6: Luminati Tour, Bob Clark, along with Dale Cornelius, our producer, Zoltan in the newsroom, Candy Cruz Traffic, 96.3 News Radio KKOB. Canceled. That was the announcement last Friday morning from the Keller administration that they were ending the long holiday tradition of ABQ ride buses and the Luminati tour through the country club neighborhoods and Old Town. And that was a decision that was discussed at Monday night's city council meeting, a conversation led by city councilor Joaquin Baca, who joins us right now here on 96.3 News Radio KKOB. Councilor, thank you very much for your time this morning. I do appreciate it. In terms of the announcement from the Keller administration that they were canceling this event, did city council have any sort of heads up on this, or did you pretty much find out when the public did on Friday morning?
7: Morning, Bob. I found out the day before when a different reporter called me to tell me about it. City council had zero interaction with the administration on this.
6: Were there any red flags that came up during the budget process, the most recent budget process, that the cost of the Luminati tour, the number of unused tickets, were a concern of the administration, and that they were perhaps even considering maybe ending it?
7: No, not at all. Transit, there were some concerns on the security side covering those costs, but this never came up. You know, something that's been going on for 70 years, I kind of just assumed that they had worked it in.
6: So what's the answers you got Monday night when you were bringing up these questions? Were you satisfied with the answers? And if not, what are some of the options moving forward, if any?
7: No, not satisfied at all. They're essentially treating this as a fiscal decision. You know, I think to quote someone is, you know, they know the price of everything and the value of nothing. You know, our traditions have more than just the bottom line price to them. Whether it's the Luminarias or, you know, the Old Town Port Town Market, you know, there's some things that just matter more than what they cost. And so when you tell me it's, you know, the cost is based on, you know, the amount of from a city budget standpoint, $200K is pretty small. It's a lot of money to me personally, but not from a city standpoint. Also, you know, the lack of planning in this, along with the lack of communication. You have a pedestrian-friendly event. Tons of people walk it, and that's an important part as well. But it's safe for pedestrians to walk because of the barriers, because of the security, which they are also taking out and was part of that cost. And I mean, this is an event where people turn off their headlights when they're driving through. And if you take out the buses, you're also now adding in, 300 plus cars. So the opportunity for there to be accidents, safety issues, you just increase that tremendously while taking away something that's been part of our city for decades.
6: City Councilor Joaquin Baca with us here on 96.3 News Radio KKOB. Councilor, this area is part of your district, correct?
7: Yes.
6: Okay, so have you gotten any feedback from any of the homeowners or neighborhood associations in the country club area regarding what the future of the Luminati Tour may be now? And if they do obviously continue it for their own holiday tradition, are they concerned about now people having to drive through on their own if they want to see the Luminati and what to do moving forward, especially considering the city will not be providing any sort of barriers or security issues?
7: Yeah, quite a bit, actually. So it's important to note that it's not just the country club area. There are five different neighborhoods that it goes through. Yeah. The administration only spoke to the country club neighborhood. But I had quite a bit, the neighborhood association, I spoke with the president. They want to do a letter writing campaign. The idea that suddenly everything was taken away was not part of their understanding. And so at a minimum, they want APD back. They want barriers back. So if we're talking about costs, the administration was saying that the overtime pay for bus drivers was too much, but the overtime pay for police is a whole lot more.
6: Mm-hmm. Gotcha. And that is the biggest, when the city talks about the cost of all of this, that's the biggest expense we're talking about here is APD, security, and bus driver overtime, correct?
7: I believe so, but they haven't broken it down. That's part of it. I mean, just the complete lack of, what does this cost? How is this, exactly what is it costing per part of it? They cite the lack of attendance. The event sells out quickly. It's not for sale. It's actually free. You just have to pay like a transaction fee.
6: Mm-hmm.
7: And it sells out within minutes. You can see a lot of folks talk about how they, matter of fact, the newscast, the news report, news anchor, Tessa Menta, said she's been trying to go for 13 years, but can never get a ticket. So if so that's one of their concerns. Well, we're not selling out. Well, you can fix that easily, right? If you've got 5 years of data showing that 30% is not going to show up, you can oversell by 25%.
6: Yeah.
7: That was
6: one of the pieces of information with this story that really did surprise me the most. The fact that, because I've been in Albuquerque a long time, for 35 plus years, and every single year, the Luminati Tour tickets do sell out within, it's like gone in a flash. And then to hear that basically 50 to 60% of the tickets actually go unused by the time Christmas Eve rolls around. Was that something that even surprised you?
7: It did. I mean, if I think about it, maybe it doesn't surprise me as much. I think sometimes we don't value what we don't pay for.
6: That's true. Yeah.
7: But case still stands, to have an event consistently doing that, then there's a little bit of mismanagement in there on how we're operating this. And there's different ways to do this other than just overselling it. But, they didn't try that. They didn't even talk about that. They didn't do anything other than make an announcement that they're going to cancel it.
6: The Keller administration's announcement that they are canceling the decades-long holiday tradition of the ABQ ride Luminati bus tour. And Councilor Baca, before we let you go, a couple of other things. So the conversation on Monday night, did you get a sense of how many other councilors are also kind of expressing the same concerns that you have about this and what the future and basically what are the options from the council perspective of trying to revive this program or actually keep it going as soon as this holiday season?
7: Right. So looking on the dais, it looks like the majority of the councilors were nodding in agreement with me with everything I said. I have had a couple call me since then to say they support it. So I think I have the majority of the council behind me on this, if not all of them. Ideally the administration would just do the right thing, bring it back. We're done conversation over and we can talk about next year and moving forward and how to make things more efficient. But short of that, I'll introduce some legislation next council, directing the city to bring it back, and then we'll figure out where we're going to find funding for this.
6: So what's the ultimate dollar amount here in terms of that the administration is expressing concern over having to spend this amount of money and what it would take to bring it back? Or is there more to it than that? Do they also feel that they really don't want to have bus drivers or police officers having to work overtime on Christmas Eve anymore?
7: So two things. One, per them, it was $200,000 a year.
6: Okay.
7: Which seems like a lot, but if you listen to Monday night's council, my previous question was on the sponsor property purchase and planning, which was almost $3 million, so that they had found for that particular project. So finding dollars really isn't a big concern. As far as the overtime, two things. One, I kind of make the analogy, I'm a Detroit Lions fan, and I don't think there's a single Detroit Lions player that ever regretted playing on Thanksgiving for the past 80 years.
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8: From ABC News, I'm Dave Packer. The wind whipping at Ocean City, Maryland. High winds and surf as a nor'easter lashes the East Coast. ABC News meteorologist Leslie Lopez is in Seabright, New Jersey.
9: There was water coming up into the parking lot where we are situated. This is moving all the way up into areas of New England as well. Waves have been incredibly large, 12-foot waves coming on shore, very rough seas. And we're also looking at the ocean being amplified. And so that's why we're also seeing a lot of beach erosion, the carving of those very strong waves up against the sand. An area of low pressure is going to start to move its way to the north, bringing with it some heavy bands of wind.
8: And we're watching Hurricane Nolo in the Pacific. The storm isn't expected to make landfall in Hawaii, but it could still bring potentially catastrophic flooding and wind before it moves away tomorrow. Nolo's the third hurricane to impact the Hawaiian Islands in just the past 2 months. President Trump said this morning that he rejected Iran's 7-day plan to reopen the Strait of Hormuz, though he did not go into specifics as to why he found the proposal unsatisfactory. Economists say the war in Iran, now in its seventh month, continues to have an impact here at home, especially at the gas pump.
10: The national average for a gallon of regular sits at $4.47. That's according to Gas Buddy. And that's up nearly 40 cents over last month and up $1.50 since this war began. The price for a gallon of diesel is sitting at $6.48 a gallon. And those higher fuel prices impact everything from food to construction.
8: ABC's Alex Prichet. New developments in the death of a 29-year-old woman who was found hanging from a tree in Mississippi. Investigators believe Taysa Fortune was killed in a drug dispute before her body was hanged behind an abandoned home. During a court hearing on Friday, detectives said that the scene had been staged. Three suspects have now been charged in connection with Fortune's death. You're listening to ABC News.
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